0: time where I will currently work as a casual, and I currently live with my family, like my parents. So I would just.
1: Yeah. How old are you?
0: I'm 33.
1: Okay. All right. The other thing I want you to think about while you're doing this, but first, yes, I would clear off the debt before I went into an apprenticeship and cut my pay dramatically. You need the money to clear the debt, but you should be able to clear it really fast. You got no overhead. You're making $80,000 and you only need 15. So you should do this in just a matter of months, not a matter of years. Mm-hmm. Okay. Mathematically, you should. And then the other thing I want you to investigate is the only thing you've looked at is the union track. And I am sure that they're, I'm not positive, but I feel relatively sure that it's somewhat like the states in that you can go the union route or you can go the non-union route, which, by the way, will put you to work a lot faster. And so I would investigate, you know, going to work on a construction site and start making $30 an hour. And just like that. Mm-hmm. And then start to learn while you're there. And
2: yeah, you know, do some investigation. Yeah,
1: learn
2: investigating
1: the trade
2: in that field, Michelle, yeah, before you make that decision. But honestly, yeah, if you're bringing around probably 6,000 home a month ish, if you could, if you can throw 4,000 at this, you're done in, I mean, 4 months. So then we can pick up the internship and look to see, you know, in the future. Because I would want you to change jobs. I understand if you just, if you hate it and that's not a way to do life, but for 4 months, I would do that in overtime, like what you're doing, and just get this debt knocked out.
1: Yeah, because if you don't have the debt hanging over you while you're trying to make the transition, you're more likely to pull it off, and I want you to pull it off. Mm-hmm. I agree with the move. I'm not going to hop, you know, immediately on that. So, well, let's clear the debt and then move in that direction. Ashley's in Peoria. Hey, Ashley, what's up?
3: Hi, good to talk to you guys.
1: You too. How can we help?
3: So, we were lucky enough during COVID to refinance for a 15-year loan at a 1.75%. So
1: wow,
3: we have 8 years left, and we owe $86,000 on our house.
1: Mm-hmm.
3: We used to homeschool, but now my girls are going to private school like 15 to 20 miles away. And because of that, I am going into town 2 to 3 times a day. The last 2 days, it was 80 miles per day. You just never know, you know, miles per day or whatnot. So my question would be for both of you, would it make sense for us to just get rid of our 1.75 that we only have 8 more years left and move into town where we would be closer to the girls' school? We would not be able to, you know, be in the car so much. My youngest is not even in kindergarten year yet. My oldest is a freshman. So I do have a lot more years to do this, but
2: 12, you know, if you stay at that school and stay in that house, it's 12 years from kindergarten to senior year.
3: Yeah, exactly.
2: Yeah. Do you work, Ashley, or your husband?
3: Yeah, so I currently stay home.
2: Okay.
3: Obviously, in next year when she's in kindergarten might be a little different.
2: Mm-hmm.
3: But yes, my husband does work full time, and he brings in like $2,300 bi-monthly.
1: Why are you making 5 trips a day?
3: Well, I'm not making 5 trips. I'm making at least 3.
1: Why?
3: To driving there, and then picking them up, and then in the evening I might be having piano, or one of the girls might have golf, or we might have something at church. So we're,
2: yeah, back and forth.
3: I agree with you where you're like,
1: wait a minute,
3: why are you even doing this?
1: Piano is at the school?
3: Piano is at a local college.
1: Oh, so that has nothing to do with the school decision.
3: No.
1: Golf is at the school?
3: Golf is at through school, but at a golf course.
1: Yeah, but I mean, it's through the school. Okay,
2: basically,
1: and church obviously is separate. So the piano in the church was already there.
3: Yes.
1: You were already.
2: Basically, your life is 20 miles from where you guys live.
3: Yeah. Especially we want to be more involved in the school. We want to be more involved in church. There's just things that we want there.
2: Sure. So if you, have you guys looked at houses? Are you able to afford the move?
3: Well, that was the question. our mortgage would go up $1,000.
2: Okay.
1: Why?
3: Based on...
1: Not based on interest rate.
3: Well, our
1: $80,000 at 4% change in interest rate is not $1,000.
3: Well, you have...
1: You're moving up in price. You're moving up in price.
3: Well, yeah, because we bought this house for $150,000.
1: You're moving up in price.
2: Yeah, because they bought their house at the...
1: No. They sell this house, and they have an $80,000 mortgage. If they go get an $80,000 mortgage in downtown at 6%, it is not a $1,000 swing. You're trying to move up in house while you're doing all these other things. You can't afford to do that.
2: Well, we don't know yet. What hits your bank account every month? $4,600?
3: Yes, and then he does have VA disability.
2: And how much is that?
3: $160.
2: Okay. So, and then the new mortgage would be what?
3: Well, they're, an estimate of $2,100, but that's with insurance and property taxes.
2: Yeah.
3: And at a rate of...
1: Not on $80,000, it's not.
2: No, but what the...
1: They're moving up in price.
2: Yes, probably because it's a nicer area. Is that right, Ashley?
1: And you can't afford to do that and the private schools. You cannot take a mortgage at 50% of your income because you chose to move your children into a school that you can't afford in a place where you can't afford to live. No, you can't just keep doing, I can't afford, but I want to. No, I would not do that.
2: Because of the...
1: I'm not going to have a mortgage that's 50% of your take-home pay.
2: Yeah, I agree. That's what I was trying to get to the bottom of. So, Ashley, no, you can't. You can't afford it.
1: No, if you can find another house that you can move into and have an $80,000 mortgage at 6%, yes, I would do that. Hey, folks, Dave Ramsey here. 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
25: Here's your News Talk 1310 KNOX forecast. Chance for isolated thunderstorms tonight. Otherwise, mainly cloudy skies expected. Lows dip down to about 60. Northeasterly winds 5 to 10 miles an hour. Sunshine mixed with clouds at times tomorrow. Highs around 81. 62 tomorrow night. Chance for showers Saturday with a chance for storms Sunday. Highs in the mid-80s. I'm meteorologist Megan Mulford on News Talk 1310 KNOX. Currently, 68.

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3: Lauren is in Houston, Texas. Hi, Lauren. How are you?
4: I'm good, fine. How are you?
3: Better than I deserve. What's up?
4: So I was wondering if it's worth living almost paycheck to paycheck and staying where we are to work toward getting to, like, owning our family's business, or should my husband change his job into something that we can live a little bit more comfortably?
3: Okay. The business cannot afford to pay him what he is worth?
4: Not at this moment, due to how his father and his mother are spending the profit.
3: Okay. That's not the answer. The answer is the business can afford to pay him a proper amount, because it would just simply make less profit. So, for instance, what does your husband do at this company?
4: It's a telecommunication company. He's a lead technician.
3: Okay. What does a lead technician make in the marketplace in Houston?
4: I think, honestly, it's around $32 an hour.
3: Yeah, that sounds about right to me.
5: What's he making now?
4: Half that, $16.
3: Okay.
5: Oh, my.
3: And so,
4: here's the rule,
3: okay? Then if he leaves and they want a technician, they're going to have to pay $32 an hour, because they're not going to be able to hire someone to do this job for $16.
4: Right.
3: Yeah. And so what we teach people in Entree Leadership with Family Business is you pay the family member market rate for the position, and we discuss future ownership, not instead of future ownership, so I can go on a cruise and you guys are starving.
4: All the employees, the most one employee is making is $19 an hour.
3: Okay.
5: So they're underpaying everybody.
3: No, they're not, or everybody would have left. So something's wrong with your numbers.
4: It's because they've got people with, I guess, history behind them that makes it very hard for them to find other jobs. As in, like, a criminal background.
3: Oh, okay. Okay.
4: So they're kind of grandfathered, if you leave, you won't find anything else, so you're staying situation.
3: Mm. Okay.
5: So more out of desperation, these people are staying.
4: Yes.
5: That's kind of what you're saying.
4: And I'm there helping in the office. I mean, I'm basically taking over the office. I'm getting $15 an hour, so almost what he's making. Plus, I've got child care. I've got an infant on my hands.
3: Okay. What's your husband? So what does your husband say about all this? Is he dissatisfied like you are?
4: No. Yes, but we like where we're getting it to be. I guess getting the business to be for it to be in our hands.
5: So he's willing to put up with it in order to own the business.
4: He is.
3: And
4: yes.
3: When are you supposed to own the business to offset the fact that you're being paid half of what you're worth?
4: By the end of next year.
3: Oh, okay.
5: So not 5 years.
3: So what kind of profit? What kind of profit does the business make?
4: We can take home anywhere between $40,000 to $60,000 a month.
3: Okay, and you won't trade that for $16 an hour for a year?

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15: Here's your News Talk 1310 KNOX forecast. Mainly cloudy skies tonight with a slight chance for scattered thunderstorms. Lows around 60. Northeast winds 5 to 10 miles an hour. Partly cloudy tomorrow. Daytime highs approaching 81. Lows level off around 62 tomorrow night. Chance for showers Saturday with a chance for storms Sunday. Highs in the mid-80s. I'm meteorologist Megan Mulford on News Talk 1310 KNOX. Currently, it's 70 degrees.

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0: Cheddar. Sharp cheddar? Yeah. Extra sharp cheddar?
1: Whatever you like.
0: All right, fair enough. Catherine in Vancouver. Yes.
1: But you never stick the cheddar, the cheese, on the uncooked side.
0: Got it. Good to know. Okay. Catherine in Vancouver, thank you.
1: But, no, I'm not done.
0: Yes?
1: But when you do the egg, you put garlic in there.
0: Garlic in the bread.
1: In the milk, in the egg.
0: Keep the vampires away.
1: Okay. And then, but now watch this part. When it's cooked,
0: yes,
1: you have it on the plate. You put salsa on the top.
0: Salsa.
1: Yes.
0: Salsa.
1: Okay. So it's not really eggy. This is like really, really like Italian kind of taste. It's nice. Lots of salsa on the top.
0: Yeah, pumpernickel French toast grilled cheese.
1: Yeah.
0: All right, we'll check it out. Catherine, thanks for the phone call. There you go. Here's the deal. We just have just enough time. Let's go to Tony. Tony, welcome to America at Night. Thanks for joining us, my friend.
2: Hi, how are you?
0: How was your date the other night?
2: I'm pleading the fifth on that.
0: All right, what do you got for us tonight?
2: Just gonna make it worse for me if I keep talking about this. And then I heard Joe from I don't know where you call him, emo, and he was like, gave you some type of dissertation and calling the play. Or whatever you want to call it, calling it a triangle. I'm like, I started laughing like you can't believe it. I had to record that and send it to her. And she hasn't talked to me for 2 days
0: now. Well, isn't she lucky?
2: Yeah, exactly. My God. And yeah, exactly. Yeah, nice. Listen, I was listening to you earlier about your expert on the law and
0: Yeah, Lindsay Clancy story, yeah.
2: Clancy story, which is a terrible story. And it reminds me of Susan Smith, and it reminds you of the other
0: Texas case.
2: So, first of all, my opinion is simple. I'm not an expert like she is, but two or three things. Number one, she's not a well person. I don't think she's 100% in any way, and I think that she probably has some kind of issue. You know, mental issue, obviously, and I'm not an expert. I didn't hear the trial. But the thing that when I heard what she said, that one jury member was not following the law.
0: Right.
2: Well, the number one thing is the jury is a fact-finding group of people in the criminal law field, right? They're fact-finders.
0: Yeah, no, I agree. Tony, I got to go. I'm short on time. I hate to cut you off, but I'm short on time. I agree with you, though. I know exactly where you're going. I don't know. The jury isn't supposed to follow the law. That's their opinion. They're supposed to decide. That whole story makes no sense to me. Thanks, Tony. America at Night, back in a moment.
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19: Here's your News Talk 1310 KNOX forecast. Lows level off around 60 tonight under partly cloudy skies. Winds out of the northeast at around 5 miles an hour. Sunshine mixed with clouds at times again tomorrow. High temperatures reach up to 81. Lows dip down to about 62. Tomorrow night, mainly clear skies. Chance of rain showers Saturday. Chance of thunderstorms on Sunday. I'm meteorologist Megan Mulford on News Talk 1310 KNOX. Currently, 64.
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6: This moment of uncontrollable laughter was made possible by a 32-year-old man with little to no coordination attempting to execute a simple cartwheel. His name is Sergeant Warner, but young James, our laughing friend here, simply calls him Dad. The smallest moments can have the biggest impact on a child's life.

0: Ruling comes as Southeastern Conference is suing Louisiana State University in federal court over LSU's push to have ex-NFL players added to its roster. Dave Packer, ABC News.
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14: Here's your News Talk 1310 KNOX forecast. Mainly cloudy skies expected overnight with a low of 60. Winds out of the north 5 to 10 miles an hour. Daytime highs approaching 81. Friday, cloudy skies expected. Mainly clear Friday night, lows around 62. Temps above average Saturday and Sunday with highs in the mid-80s. Slight chance of rain showers Saturday. Chance for storms on Sunday. I'm meteorologist Megan Mulford on News Talk 1310 KNOX. Currently, it's 62 degrees.
15: 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Gary McNamara and Eric Harley talk about everything from politics to social issues and news of the day. 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
16: 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He is Eric Harley, and I'm Gary McNamara. 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
16: 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And, you know, the stories that are out there, all source stories.

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12: He's Eric Carlin. I'm Gary McNamara. Time for our WNBA update.
13: Okay.
12: Enes Kanter-Freedom said he's going to sue in federal court.
13: Oh?
12: He just filed a federal complaint. I'm taking legal action over my...

0: ejection from the Chicago Sky game while peacefully exercising my First Amendment rights.
1: All right.
0: My T-shirt did what the whole WNBA apparently could not do. Define a woman. No threats. No violence. Just biology. And somehow that required a security escort. You know, the thing is, you really don't have, when you're in a private thing like situation like that, you probably don't have First Amendment rights like you would in a protest somewhere.
1: Right.
0: When you're particularly, you know, you're at a game, whatever. But the fact is, she came after him. She pointed at him. He simply responded. He did not start that, from what I can see. Remember, the player scored the basket.
1: Yep.
0: She turned at him.
1: Yep.
0: And was screaming at him. And he was put his hands up like what? It'd be interesting to see what happens here. You know, I think the settlement should be.
1: What?
0: The settlement should be nobody admits fault, but they settle and he becomes a member of the Chicago Sky.
1: Oh, I think that should be the settlement. That should be the settlement.
0: And he should say, I'm doing this, I'm going to play for the Chicago Sky, and I'm doing this in memory of the late Gloria Steinem.
1: Oh, please.
0: It's what she would have wanted for women's rights. Please. A man playing a woman's...
1: Please, please, somebody, please, just make that happen. Please make that happen. Please. I'm begging you. Yeah. I'd love to see that happen.
0: The best thing is both of them, Cantor, Freedom, and also Royce White, they're not stopping. They're not wimping out. They keep taking it more forward, which I knew they were going to do because you have to do that.
1: Yeah.
0: Because you have to force them. You have to force them to defend what they believe, or at least explain what they believe.
1: Yep.
0: They believe they can debate without explaining what they believe. Can't do that.
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12: Here's your News Talk 1310 KNOX forecast. Mainly cloudy skies expected overnight with a low of 60. Winds out of the north 5 to 10 miles an hour. Daytime highs approaching 81. Friday, cloudy skies expected. Mainly clear Friday night, lows around 62. Temps above average Saturday and Sunday with highs in the mid-80s. Slight chance of rain showers Saturday. Chance for storms on Sunday. I'm meteorologist Megan Mulford on News Talk 1310 KNOX. Currently, it's 62 degrees. Day.
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1: By the way, we are out next week. Our friend Dan Mandis will be here keeping you company, keeping you updated on everything, and controlling the conversation and all the greatness that comes out of Dan Mandis when he's here. Our fans, our friends, our listeners, our family, pretty much everybody loves Dan. And we thank him. We love Dan. And he's a Marconi Award winner for a reason. And he's going to be here. Again, we think the company has something on him. That's why he's forced to do the show while we're gone. But we're honored to have him here nonetheless. So we'll be back Sunday night, a week from Sunday night, which is the morning of Monday the 14th, halfway through September, about, what, roughly seven weeks from the election. 7 weeks and a day, I think, from the election. Oof. Wow. That's going to be crazy.
0: I know.
1: Yeah.
0: Will be interesting to see what happens.
1: Mm-hmm.
0: All right. We got to clean the desk then.
1: We do.
0: All right. Here's a story. The California arm of the Communist Party has officially endorsed the California billionaires tax. Like, that's a surprise.
1: Yeah.
0: Is that news? Is that even news?
1: No.
0: That's not even.
1: No.
0: They officially threw their support behind the Proposition 40 on Thursday, urging voters to support a one-time 5% tax on the state's roughly 200 billionaires. It's up to all of us, the 99%, to turn out with massive vote. with a massive vote and show these billionaires that it's time for them to pay their fair share, the group wrote on its website. See, this is another thing, though. We've had a discussion this week.

0: prices.
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8: We are Red Eye Radio. He's Eric Carney and I'm Gary McNamara. And then the one thing, because I believe in free trade, and I believe that all products should be from around the world we should be competing with.
9: Yeah.
8: But what the president's doing here is the president is basically wants to dump oil at below market prices into the United States and beef for the next 90 days below market prices. No, the president should not be involved in foreign governments dumping products in the United States, which is exactly what he has rallied against, by the way, for the last half century.
9: Yeah,
8: he has rallied against doing any government doing something like that. And then when he does something that I agree with, which is have a totally reasonable position on the data centers, the populist and his party are already so, you know, hyped up about, you know, just because of the emotion of AI, where he's not winning that in his own party.
9: Mm-hmm.
8: He's winning it with conservatives.
9: Yeah.
8: Because he has the right there economically. He's got the absolute right opinion on that one, but he can't win that one because the party has become so populist and so reactionary and so drama laden. AI, data centers, no way. They destroy everything. That portion of the populist party or the populist exists in the Republican Party. And so when he does something right, it goes against the populist, which he has helped create.
9: Yeah, I mean, it's hard to know where the party is as a whole right now.
8: I know. It's just...

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11: Here's your News Talk 1310 KNOX forecast. Daytime highs approaching 79 with fog and spots early today under partly cloudy skies. Winds out of the north 5 to 10 miles per hour. Lows dip down to about 59 tonight, mainly clear. Partly cloudy skies tomorrow, slight chance for storms. High temperatures reach up to 86. I'm meteorologist Jennifer Wojcicki on News Talk 1310 KNOX. Currently, it's 59 degrees.
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13: Thanks for being with us. Welcome into Friday, September 4th. Gordon Deal with Dom Savino, in for Nicole Murray. Some of our top stories and headlines. Trump administration asking the Supreme Court to allow the Postal Service to enforce new mail-in voting rules. Diesel fuel prices reached a record high this morning. Stocks rallied after comments by a Fed official about holding interest rates steady. The IRS could take away tax-exempt status for colleges that use race in their admissions and policies. Former NFL quarterback and broadcaster Mark Sanchez will avoid trial by pleading guilty in an altercation in Indianapolis. And the couple with a wild discovery at a yard sale. That story in about 20 minutes. 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Worries about a protracted conflict with Iran, swelling fiscal deficits, and rate hikes are rattling global bond markets. The potential effects on the U.S. economy stretch far beyond the Treasury market, like to mortgage rates. Here's Nicholas Miller, reporter at the Wall Street Journal. Nicholas, what's going on here?
14: Yeah, so basically a bond sell-off, the immediate effect is that it is making government debt more expensive. So what's going on here is bond investors have become skittish because of the protracted conflict in Iran, which seems to be making, which seems to be raising expectations that inflation will remain kind of stubborn and difficult to bring down. And also there are rising fears just about kind of the growing deficits that governments have all around the world. And so basically what this means is that investors are demanding more of a return in order to hold debt for a variety of countries and also the U.S.
13: Okay, so the message here is we're going to sell in the meantime and then sit tight until we feel things have improved in the bond market?
14: Yeah, basically. So it yields go the opposite direction of prices. So when there's a sell-off, prices of bonds go down, and that means that the yield, kind of your return, goes up. And so basically, because of the, you know, different risks that people see in the bond market now, the prices of the bonds are going down, and so that means that the yields are going up.
13: Okay. We're speaking with Nicholas Miller, reporter at the Wall Street Journal. The story is called What Does a Bond Sell-Off Mean for American Consumers? I guess explain the consumer impact here, most notably with, say, mortgages and car loans.
14: Yeah, absolutely. So basically, this risks making borrowing more expensive for Americans at a time in which borrowing is already quite expensive. So the most direct impact is in the housing market. Mortgage rates closely follow the 10-year Treasury yield. So when that goes up, mortgage rates usually follow. And so basically, this bond sell-off is more bad news for the housing market, which is already, you know, well into its fourth year of pretty deep stagnation. And what's happening right now is that people who have really low mortgage rates from years ago, they're deciding not to move, to stay put in order to preserve their rate. And that is really shrinking inventory for buyers, especially for the first-time home buyer, and that means higher prices. So, the bond sell-off will likely lead to higher mortgage rates, and higher mortgage rates make people stay put. And that means that first-time home buyers are dealing both with extremely high sticker prices and then also a run-up in mortgage rates. And the same goes for the auto loan market. Not as directly tied to the 10-year Treasury yield, but also auto loans are affected. And so when yields go up, the rates of auto loans tend to follow. And this is also a time where cars are extremely expensive. Car buyers are taking out longer and longer loans. More of them are in negative equity on their cars. And so, you know, at a time where Americans are already stretched, particularly as it comes to borrowing costs, this promises to this will likely make things worse.
13: Jeez. All right. So how could things here reverse possibly?
14: At least for the housing market, I think most housing economists don't really expect mortgage rates to fall anytime soon. If there is any rebound in housing activity in the near term, it will likely come from home buyers just kind of becoming tired of waiting around for rates to fall and just kind of getting used to rates, thinking of this as the new normal and just kind of stomaching the higher rates because, you know, their family needs a new home and they just have to do it. But as for yields themselves, you know, a lot of it is dependent on the war in Iran. And just, I think, a lot of investors now seeing the conflict going on and little possibility of a kind of clear end or clear resolution to the conflict in sight. There's definitely a fear, increased inflation, of the Fed raising interest rates,
13: yeah,
14: which would, also increase borrowing costs for short-term loans such as credit cards and home equity lines of credit.
13: Thanks, Nicholas. Nicholas Miller, reporter at the Wall Street Journal. 20 minutes now in front of the hour on This Morning, America's First News. Coming up next, Grand Theft Auto has the attention of at least one unhappy girlfriend.
15: 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I've been surfing here since I was a kid. Now, seeing my grandson out on the water, it means everything to me. Watching him and taking in the blue waves, the sea breeze, the blurry horizon.
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0: for being with us. A man named Sean, who runs the YouTube channel The Long Way Around, has been his family's self-appointed historian, holds on to all the heirlooms, photographs, antiques. Recently, he was wondering what happened to some of his childhood keepsakes after his mother died 12 years ago. Stepfather then lost their home, and most of those possessions inside disappeared with it. One August weekend, Sean and his wife hit a string of yard sales when they came upon a photograph of himself, his two brothers, their children, and his brother's dog taken 19 years ago. They also found his mom's Corel dishes, cups, mugs, toolboxes filled with his stepfather's old tools. The seller guessed that the items had come from a storage locker cleanout. But Sean didn't buy everything back. He purchased the photographs but left other stuff behind. In a video, he said hoarding every object isn't necessary to preserve the memories attached to his relatives. For Dom Savino and Mike Gavin, I'm Gordon Deal. Thanks for listening to This Morning, America's First News.
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4: ABC News, I'm Sherry Preston. Rescuers in Nepal have pulled two workers alive from a tunnel at a hydropower plant 9 days after devastating floods. Search teams heard voices from inside the tunnel in the morning, images showing a rescuer carrying one worker out in the afternoon on his back, covered in mud. More changes on the way at the Pentagon. Here's ABC's Victor Okendo.
5: Just days after the Secretary of the Army resigned, following months of tension with Defense Secretary Pete Hegseth, President Trump has now tapped Adam Tell to take over as Acting Army Secretary. Tell is the Army's top civilian leader, whose most recent role was overseeing the Army Corps of Engineers.
4: Vice President J.D. Vance telling reporters that what's been happening in Iran is not a war, even though there have been places where, in his words, things have flared up. The price of diesel fuel hitting a record high amid the flare-up, $2 more from a year ago. A gallon at $4.14 a gallon. Regular gas is now at its highest level ever, heading into a Labor Day weekend. This is ABC News. A candidate running for a seat in the Missouri State House has been charged with planting drugs in his opponent's car. ABC's Chuck Sievertson has more of the details.
6: Thomas Ross, candidate for Missouri House District 161, allegedly had his then-campaign manager plant cocaine in the car of his primary opponent, Louise Secker. Ross won the Republican primary and is currently running for state Senate. Court papers say Ross allegedly hatched the scheme in June. The former campaign manager provided the FBI with an audio recording of Ross, where they allegedly discussed the plot, with Ross quoted saying, "If you can pull it off, pull it off."
4: The latest part of the world dealing with dangerous haze caused by wildfires is Malaysia. An emergency has been declared today as the air pollution index soars. Schools have also been closed because of the smoke. And in this country, it's rain and storms. We're learning about 100,000 homes across the D.C. area are without power right now because of overnight weather in which wind gusts were more than 60 miles an hour. Sherry Preston, ABC News.
7: From the Berkshire Hathaway Home Services Family Realty Newsroom, this is KNOX News with Alex Carminati.
8: North Dakota Governor Kelly Armstrong gave a State of the State address to the legislature on Wednesday before they started the special session he called. Armstrong called for a special session last month after he signed an executive order banning kratom in the state for 30 days. Armstrong's hoping the legislature will end up voting for a permanent ban on kratom.
9: I'm not really interested in anecdotal wonder drug testimonials. I'm interested in verifiable data. And the problem with this product is there is none. Kratom is not regulated by the FDA. It's not regulated by the USDA. The synthetics are now regulated by the DEA, but that doesn't mean that natural kratom is okay. Because the fact is, it's still completely unregulated. The consumer can never be 100% certain that what's on the label is what's in the bottle.
8: Since 2019, 50 North Dakotans have died from kratom, with 23 of them having the drug be their primary cause of death. Eight states, including Wisconsin, have full bans. Meanwhile, the North Dakota House has passed a bill that would ban the sale of natural kratom to anyone under 21 years old. The vote was 86-6. This bill would create both licensing and labeling requirements. The North Dakota Senate has passed a bill banning kratom and its derivatives. The vote was 46-1. The Senate bill includes a full ban on 7-OH and MGPI, as well as the MGM-15 and MGM-16 compounds in the drug. This bill now goes to the House. The special session is scheduled to end today. For KNOX News, I'm Alex Carminati.
10: Thank you, Alex. From the newsroom, at your way, we'll do that at 6:12, 6:03 right now. Good morning. All right, today we got a little rain yesterday, huh? Yeah, I know. Timing of it, although... they got the feed in, right? So, but yeah, when we needed it, here's the weird thing. We have some ditches out here. I remember when it was just pouring rain. I was in the parking lot when it was raining the hardest. Not working, come enough courage to come inside. I'd only get wet for like 30 seconds, but I'm seeing we had a trench, kind of a ditch up front of our building and to kind of manage water. And it was, I don't want to say it was full, but it was 3/4 full. I'll give it that. And this morning I walked by it, completely down. So it just speaks to how dry we were. I think this helped. Tonight we'll drop down to 60, a storm. Saturday, shower early, then clearing. And 86. And then Sunday, afternoon storms 82. Labor Day, rain likely 78. And then Tuesday, rain ends and 77. So we really do. We get into the 70s here, into this new week. So have a safe weekend, everybody. But right now, our temperature, we're at 58 degrees. There is a little bit of fog mist out there. Humidity at 100%. It smells like we're lakeside right now. Grand Forks smells lakeside. It smells like a lake, essentially, because we got the rain we got. But that's what it smells like when you come out here. 6:05, News Radio 1310 KNOX. Good morning. So look at the weather. 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
17: Good morning. This is your 1310 KNOX Friday harvest weather forecast for the Crookston District of American Crystal Sugar. High temperatures will be in the upper 70s to the lower 80s today into the weekend, then in the 80s to start next week, cooling into the 60s to low 70s next week. Low temperatures will generally be in the 60s over the course of the next 7 days, cooling into the 50s for the second half of next week. Precipitation-wise, showers and storms are most likely Sunday into Monday, with around 3/4 of an inch of precipitation possible in spots. Over the course of the next 7 days, about 1.2 inches evapotranspiration is forecast. The outlook for September the 11th through the 17th calls for slightly above normal temperatures with slightly above normal precipitation. This harvest weather forecast has been brought to you by Grove Mechanical, Trans Systems, and Rydell. I'm Mark Ewens.
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10: So yesterday, I got a phone call from a regular Christian, we call him Concrete Guy, and he hit on his way to work yesterday. He sent me an image in right now. He hit two horses. It was dark. It was maybe foggy where he was driving. They got out, and man, you don't want to hit a horse. That truck is completely, that thing is smashed. Oh my. Oh, that front end is not even. Horses are big and muscular. That's the other thing, right? I mean, deer, yeah, they do enough damage, but they're, well, horses way bigger than a deer. Way bigger. Man, oh, man. Glad you're okay, Christian. All right. I did pass along my phone number, or not my phone number, but the numbers of those two Metallica fans that we have listening. And both of them are going, I think, to the Sphere in Vegas. I think both of them are. There's probably more than one show out there for Metallica in October. But I watched the conversation take off. They're comparing notes. Oh, my God. Metalheads unite. It's 610 question for you this morning. I actually have kind of a couple of them. They're both, I don't know, they're just both more on the fun side as we head on into the weekend here. The last song you cranked up when you heard it, what would that be? What would that be? Would it be something like maybe this? Possibly. This is a very, I think, crankable song. Or maybe something like, for example, this. There we go. What would that be? Two questions for you there. Well, the other question would be things that were supposed to be huge, but they totally flopped. They totally flopped. One that comes to mind, I remember Google Plus being all the rage. Oh, I got to get the Google Plus. That was the Segway. Remember that? Zima really never went away. I mean, let's be honest. Zima's still with us, but they call it a seltzer now. So Zima really, really didn't. Hoverboards. I mean, what? So things that were supposed to be huge, but then totally flopped. And then also the other question, the last song you cranked up when you heard it at 775-5559. So how are those horses? They're not doing great. Yeah, gosh, man, well, I'm sure they're done, right? I mean, the vehicle looks bad, but still it's a vehicle nonetheless. It's moving and it weighs probably, what, 25, 28, 3,000, you know, it probably weighs, 34, 500 pounds. I think it's a smaller pickup. I think it looks like a smaller Chevy pickup, not a full size. Your Love, The Outfield. Yeah, that's crankable. Kickstart My Heart, The Crew, Motley. 6:12 the time, News Radio 1310 KNOX. You can answer that question very easy. The last song you cranked up. And then also, on a sidebar, there's all sorts of products that come out. It's the latest, greatest thing. Oh, it's going to be so good. They pump a lot of money into it, a lot of hype, and it doesn't quite reach the level that they thought. Things that were supposed to be huge, and then they totally flopped. And you can get that answer in at 775-5559.
8: With your news on the twos, I'm Alex Carminati. Roughly six garages were damaged at an apartment complex in Grand Forks from lightning strikes. The incident happened Thursday afternoon at the corner of South Washington Street and 55th Avenue South. The fire was reported at 2:19 p.m. and was put out 16 minutes later by the Grand Forks Fire Department. The complex units were not damaged as the garage firewall prevented the fire from spreading. Two of the garages had vehicles in them when the fire happened. It's unclear if they were damaged. Some East Grand Forks public school students were sheltering inside when tornado sirens were activated Thursday afternoon. The sirens were activated because of hail, but when staff realized that hail had caused the sirens to go off, students then returned to class. The school day finished as any other normal day would. North Country Food Bank will distribute produce today from 9 a.m. to 11 a.m. They'll be in the parking lot of the facility's warehouse, which is located in East Grand Forks, at 1011 11th Avenue Northeast. For KNOX News, I'm Alex Carminati.
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10: Forget about this one, but yeah, there you go. Do ya?

0: go. Two in a row said, do ya? Electric Light Orchestra. I got a Thin Lizzy in there. Boys are back in town. Alda Nova. Oh, God, thank you for that. Fantasy. That's a great. I'll get to that. I'll get to some of these. Not all of them, but I'll get to some of them. Zeppelin, Stairway to Heaven. I love that song. I do, but, man, it's a yawner. It's a yawner. It does pick up, though. It kind of builds throughout. So, running on empty. We'll get to some of these songs. But real quick, let's do this right now. We've got sports. KNOX Sports. All right. Vikings. September 13th, they take on the Green Bay Packers. That's when the regular season begins. And Enes Kanter, Freedom, suing Chicago Sky over ejection and ban from Wintrust Arena. This happened, what, 2 weeks ago? And Shohei Ohtani out of Dodger lineup after a painful four-strikeout night. Is he injured? That's not good timing on that. I mean, is he? I mean, anyone could go 0-for-4, but anyway. Hope it's not an injury. The Twins and Chicago White Sox for a weekend series. Game one today. UND football taking on the St. Thomas Tommies for Potato Bowl September 5th. And for the Bison, they take on Fordham. Also, former NFL quarterback, remember this story when it broke, and broadcaster Mark Sanchez has filed a motion to plead guilty in the case connected to an altercation in Indianapolis last October in which he was stabbed. So, yeah, that'll develop. When that broke, I thought, ooh, that's in the end of a career there. The last song you cranked up when you heard it, and then the other thing would be something you thought was going to be, well, not you necessarily, things that were hyped, that were supposed to be huge and totally flopped. Texter got one. I remember this. Y2K. Some of you are not old enough for that. But in 1999, there was a lot of computer people worried that the digital 2000 would not be recognized by some of the electronic equipment that we had that had software in it. And that was nothing. That turned out to be nothing. They just didn't know. So it was a wait and see situation on that. And then I did look up 3D TV. That's another one. Yeah, 3D TV. And then curved TVs, if you remember those. And they still sell them, I believe. You see them at work. People, if they've got a couple screens, you know, they're doing their work. They might have two screens up front and they're curved. They do look pretty slick. I think people still use them, I think, for gaming primarily. They like them for gaming, things like that, if you're playing some computer games. And some of them are quite elaborate, some of those games as well. But I did look up the St. Thomas Tommies and UND. They've played before. I believe this Saturday will be the 18th meeting. And North Dakota's got the majority wins in there. The last time they played was quite a while ago. It was 1964, a 30-6 win for UND at Memorial Stadium. And they haven't played since. So that's been a long gap there. Now they are FCS as well. They're in the same division, Division I. So it's been a while, but they've played. Again, this will be the 18th meeting. News Radio 1310 KNOX. Good morning. How are you?
1: Hey, buddy.
0: Hey, man.
1: So, you remember that festival they had that was supposed to be on an island for rich people, and some guy got all the money and just...
0: Yeah, it was like a music concert, right?
1: Yeah, that was really hyped, and it didn't turn out very good.
0: Yeah, I think someone did a documentary on that as well.
1: I can't remember the name, but that's my answer to your question.
0: Yeah. That wasn't terribly long ago. That was like 7-10 years ago, something like that. Hey, and getting back to you hitting the horses, you clearly talked with the owners and things like that. I think you met the owner of the said horses yesterday, correct?
1: Right.
0: Yeah.
1: China, in passing.
0: Yeah, all right. Well, that's unfortunate.
1: It was a bad deal.
0: Yeah, it is, man. And that they're big. Yeah, your truck.
1: It's a bummer.
0: Yeah, it is, man. It truly is. And it probably hung with you all day, and it'll probably hung with that whole area that you drive through now. Well, you'll remember it forever.
1: I got a new truck now.
0: Okay.
1: So, right. And a little whiplash, little skin knee, but other than that, I'm doing pretty good. I'm going to go pour a little concrete today.
0: Oh, buddy. All right.
1: I got it.
0: All right.
1: Have a good one.
0: Thank you, sir. News Radio 1310 KNOX. Yeah, he hit two. And nobody wants to do that. Nobody wants to hit driving into work yesterday. And, of course, very similar conditions. There's probably some fog in the area. It was dark. Horses, and they're big. They get out, and bam, he ran into them. Two of them. Ugh. 620 News Radio, 1310 KNOX. The last song you cranked up. Here we go. Sister Christian every time. Sister Christian. Yeah, that's a good one. I did see them years ago, Night Ranger, at like some sort of rib fest. They opened with it, and they did encores with it. Sister Christian. Footloose, really? Okay, I'm whatever, judgment-free zone. ELO, I played that. Zeppelin, we got into that. Another invention, 3D TVs, those were a big deal for about a year. What's another one? Okay, that's a song. Okay, I thought that was some sort of a technology you were referring to. Getting some good ones in that regard, too. But in your mind, things that were supposed to be a huge hit then totally flopped. You remember the Segway? You'll see them, I think, still. If you go on vacation and there's some sort of tour, what'll happen is, people use those, or a lot of these tourist companies use them to, you know, zip around, you know, get a little bit of a mobility factor into the tour. And I think those are still operational, but they didn't really quite take off, did they? It's still a good invention, I think. But people didn't gravitate to it. I think it may have been the cost. I think they're probably a little expensive. 6:22, the time, a short break. We'll get the newsroom with Alex Carminati coming up.
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0: 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Mark Ewens. Rain, Mark. We got it, didn't we?
6: Some places got more than others, obviously. Some folks had quite a bit of precipitation. It's kind of funny because I'm sitting here listening to you, and then I hear, wait a minute, he's playing the news. I got to call him.
0: Yeah, you know, that'll happen, right? And I was like, I look over, oh, that's him calling right now for the Community Action Hotline. What did we get out of that yesterday? Because it was coming down cats and dogs for a while.
6: You know, that's the one thing I honestly didn't look at, because I'm sitting here thinking, gee, what should I have show prep for Ryan, Brian, when he's going to ask me? Oh, wait, here, I can call up the Endon. That'll give us a snapshot. 2.63 inches up in the Warren area, but kind of through the Grand City's immediate area, between 3/4 of an inch and 1.5 inches. So it depends on where you were.
0: Okay.
6: So a pretty decent rain. And in answer to your question, not really a question, but an observation, you're right. I mean, we are still technically in a drought because all that rain, the standing water, right into the ground,
0: yeah.
6: It's very dry subsurface. So,
0: yeah. You
6: know, this is that time of year, as you well know, growing up in ag community, that it's like, well, it's a curse and a blessing because they need the moisture. But, boy, there are people out there wanting to get stuff out of the ground.
0: Yeah, I heard Ryan mention that as well. I mean, we get it, right? You know, and we got it. It kind of stinks. The timing was horrible yesterday with the French fry feed, but still, we got it.
6: Mm-hmm.
0: So, yeah, there is that. But, yeah.

0: the big loop in the Western Pacific is now coming ashore as a big area of low pressure. That's going to come across the region over the next couple of days, and that's going to bring some late season showers and storms. Again, severe weather a possibility, and heavy rains are the more likely bet for this time of year. So without much more dragging it on, because I do like to hear myself talk, variably sunny skies through the course of the day today with a high of about 80 degrees, northerlies up to 10, so really kind of a pleasant day once the fog burns off. A storm late tonight down to 60 for a low, easterlies to 10. Showers early on Saturday, then skies will be clearing with a high of 86. Sunday, some afternoon storms in 82. Unfortunately, that big storm looks like it'll be parked over the area for Labor Day, so rain appears to be likely with a high of 78. And then Tuesday, the rain ends, of course, and 77. Regionally, we could see another 1/4 inch of rain, depending on where you are in relation to the heavier showers and storms.
1: There you have it. There you go. Wow. It's funny. I was talking to Dr. Ginger Isaac yesterday, when he was off the air, and he was talking about how interesting it is that this area is actually quite arid. North Dakota really is quite arid.
0: Yeah.
1: And we go through periods where it's a little bit more moist than from time to time than it is. But to get droughts, it's not uncommon here. It truly isn't. So. All right.
0: No, and the Red River Valley sits right on the split between the arid west and the much wetter east. Because you go into Minnesota, it's a pine forest. You get west of here, and it's scrub.
1: Yeah, it is. It absolutely is. Thank you, sir. And how about this? Anything that was supposed to be a big, big hit that just kind of flopped?
0: Remember the group Asia?
1: Oh, yeah. Heat of the moment. They had that one hit. Yeah,
0: they were pumped up to be the next Emerson, Lake, and Palmer or, Yes. And they had one hit, and that was it.
1: And I think are they from Canada?
0: Oh, gosh, were they?
1: I'll look that up. I think they are. Asia from Canada, I think. I remember that song, Heat of the Moment, though. I do that. And they think they had another hit. Anyway, we'll dig up some Asia. We'll do that.
0: All right.
1: Thank you, sir. Yeah. News Radio 1310 KNOX. As far as hyped items, the Yugos, if you remember those, I recall them a little bit. I wasn't in the car buying market at the time. I was still in high school, so I was like, oh, so it wasn't on the radar. But a few of them sold in the U.S., maybe not as many as they'd like, approaching 142,000 of them. They were on sale from 1985 to 1992. They were inexpensive. The base price on them was $39.90, and you can get different packages with them, trim packages, what have you. The GVX was the sportier one, but it kind of fell off because of poor quality. Right? Build quality, safety concerns. Oh, there's safety. And then the collapse of Yugoslavia. Sales plummeted to just 1,412 units in 1992. And then they filed for bankruptcy. So they had some issues over there. Not all of them they could control. Certainly the quality issues and stuff they could have, but the geopolitical stuff, not really anything they could control. But yeah, I remember that. And they had some success, I would imagine. And I'm sure there is a Hugo fan club where that's all people do is they buy them. They buy used ones and they fix them up. They modify them. I guarantee they exist. 629 KNOX.
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6: Fall ice time at the Blue Lion Club Arena in East Grand Forks will start later than scheduled because the

0: cooling brine pump failed in the arena's ice plant. City Administrator Reed Hunnan says fall ice time was set to open next Tuesday, and that repairs will be made within the next few weeks.
1: We have ordered a replacement pump. It'll likely be in the first part of next week and then take a couple of days for install. So just looking at when that gets installed and then time to get the floor cooled and build ice, we're anticipating we'll be ready for a start date of September 21st. We're going to push and try to get that as early as possible. Any day we can get ahead of that is a bonus. But in executing these agreements, looking at September 21st is the start date.
0: Hunnan also explains that the Parks and Recreation staff discovered the issue last week.
1: When they went to start the plant, there's one pump in place that pumps the cooling brine from the compressor room into the floor and circulates that through the floor. That pump has failed. It was operating last spring when we shut the plant down and has an issue. It's essentially leaking brine through the gaskets and not something that's able to be repaired on site.
0: The Blue Line Club and Northern Lights Figure Skating Club were supposed to rent ice time for a month starting next Tuesday and Wednesday. The council approved changes that now have both agreements starting on September 21st. With prorated rates, the Blue Line Club will pay $6,000 and the Figure Skating Club $2,900. For KNOX News, I'm Alex Carminati.
2: Thank you, Alex. Another update from Alex. Head your way at 6:42. News on the twos. Good morning. 100% humidity right now is what we have. We do have that fog and mist lingering. Pretty thick. I can see some headlights here on the roads. 57 that temperature right now. Today warming to 80, varied sunshine, and a north wind at 10. Tonight, a storm late and 60. Tomorrow, a shower early, then clearing at 86. And then Sunday, afternoon storms 82. We cool down a little bit. Labor Day, and that begins there. We start seeing the 70s more frequently. Labor Day, rain likely, 78. And then Tuesday, rain ends in 77. But 57 right now, fog, mist, we have that. 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For household, office, and commercial moving or storage needs, you can call Wayland's. That phone number, 775-5557. It's 6:33. A couple of questions for you this morning. The last song you cranked up when you heard it. We'll get to one here coming up. Actually, it's kind of a combo answer. It's Mark's answer to Asia. And we've got that song, Heat of the Moment. I did find it. We do have that. And he said they were really hyped. I don't recall that. I just know that they got played on the radio. They had a few hits, but I guess they were hyped up as the next great thing. I was not aware of that. And then also, what's another thing that was hyped up that you can think of that just didn't quite, it flopped, essentially. The metaverse, Crystal Pepsi, texter saying. Hoverboards, yeah. Ephemeral tattoos, I don't remember this. I'm not in the tattoo world, which are tattoos. I was not aware of this, so I'm just learning this. That are tattoos that are meant to fade after 9 months or so. And I guess the trend faded as well on those. Okay. All right. But yeah, you can answer that question at 775-5559. Either one of them, frankly. The last thing and the last song you cranked up, maybe it was this one. It's got a kind of a banging intro here. The drums kick in.

0: Canadian. They're English. So Asia the Band from London. Hi, we're London from New York. Yeah, that's doesn't match. Great logo. Great logo. Great album cover. Oh, yeah. I remember them. They were on the radio a lot. Here we go. Boom, boom, boom. Anyway, so there you go. Yeah. The last song you cranked up when you heard it, you can answer that at 775-5559. Lawyers, Guns, and Monies. Bidets. I was at an Airbnb recently when I went down for my my nephew's wedding in Sioux Falls, and they had a bidet. Was there a push for them? Were they hyped ever? Were they? I don't recall that. I know there's more of them than there used to be, but you don't see them really in the public restrooms. You don't. So, but yeah, bidets. We won't talk about that. 636 KNOX.
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0: Labor Day is this Monday.
7: Hard work. Earn my pay.
0: Hard work. Do it every day. And according to a new study, the hardest working state. Yeah. There we go. Is South Dakota, followed by North Dakota. Yeah, we're one and two. We're number two to South Dakota, hardest working state. Alaska, number three. And coming in dead last, kind of a surprise, honestly, is Michigan. So, yeah, you look at the map. This is from WalletHub.com. They've got some factors that are mixed into there. Wyoming coming in number five. Nebraska, you're number six. There's one, two, and six. Boom, right in a row as we from north to south. Texas, you're in there. Number seven, Alaska, you're in there as well. With number three, I mentioned that. Tennessee, and you're number nine. Number 10 is Georgia. And New Hampshire, you're coming in at number eight. That's the top 10 there. Minnesota, where'd you rank? 25th. What? A lot of hardworking people in that state. Montana, 17. California 44, Oregon 49, and then Michigan. I don't get that. I don't understand that. Michigan coming in at number 50 for hard work. I don't know what criteria they used, and it honestly doesn't say, but there we go. The hardest working states in America. North Dakota, we are number two. We're number two, right behind South Dakota. A couple of questions you can answer here. Two of them. The last song you cranked up, in addition to that, what was supposed to be something that was a big hit? Things that were supposed to be huge. Or as they say on the East Coast, and President Trump says it this way too, huge. Huge. There's no H. It's just huge. What would that be? Something that was supposed to be huge or huge did not quite reach the hype. You can answer that at 775-5559. Prairie Nights Quick Mart has a bidet in the men's room with settings for heated seat, warm water, and air dry. Yeah, they have those. Those machines, yeah, they do. You can get them. You can buy them. Online, you can buy them at hardware stores. I'm sure Menards has them, and you can install them. There's like a splitter that goes on the water deal, and then you need to get a plug-in down there, an outlet near there. Probably back behind your commode, the tank, and plug it in. That's the setup I've normally seen. But yeah, you can get them. They sell them, and they've got all sorts of wonderful features. 641 News Radio, 1310 KNOX, 57 the temperature. I believe in our old building, we had a general manager. I wasn't here for it, but everyone talked about it even after it was gone. But they had to put one in, I think two of them, one in the ladies' room and one in the men's room. The general manager at the time thought it was a great invention, did that, and when I first started working here, they weren't installed, but they at one time were. So they stopped working, or people are just like, yeah, we're not doing that. 642 Newsroom, let's get in there right now. Here is Alex Carminati, KNOX.
8: With your news on the twos, I'm Alex Carminati. The North Dakota House has passed a bill that would ban the sale of natural kratom to anyone under 21 years old. The vote was 86-6. This bill would create both licensing and labeling requirements. This legislation now moves on to the Senate. Meanwhile, the North Dakota Senate passed a bill banning kratom and its derivatives. That vote was 46-1, and Republican State Senator Jeff Magrum of Hazleton was the only one to vote no. This bill now goes on to the House. The Camp Shrine Potato Bowl Parade will happen this Saturday at 10 a.m. The Potato Bowl festivities continue today and tomorrow, and end Saturday at 3 p.m. when the UND football team plays St. Thomas at the Alaris Center. And on Saturday, September 12th, the Oak Ridge Boys will perform at the Chester Fritz Performing Arts Center. For KNOX News, I'm Alex Carminati.
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0: 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Texts are saying this song. This was the last song they cranked. Lawyers, Guns, and Money. She was with the Russians too. Warren Zevon. 644. And as far as this is a good one, this is a really good response, actually. What was the last thing that was really hyped up but just completely flopped? Socialism was the last big thing that didn't work. It was going to be huge. Oh, it's going to be huge. It's going to be a big deal. Socialism and, of course, communism, it's good for people that are in the government. It's wonderful for them. I mean, they're in control. They do what they want. They eat good. They got big houses. They got, there's no issues there. But not good for the rest of the people. 645, it's never worked anywhere. Beta VCR. Beta VCR. The VHS and beta thing. That was a whole deal. I also remember they were laser discs, but you could get that platform that went away. And they were out for a little while. Large laser discs for movies. They were the size of an LP, of a record. They were colored differently, and you'd put them in this big player thing, and shoop, you'd play the movie. Yeah, I remember that. Y2K, that's been mentioned a few times. Yeah, that was supposed to be a big thing. I mean, it was going to be the end of the world, and we knew it. And, you know, we all feel fine.
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0: All right. KNOX Sports. The Vikes, September 13th, they take on the Green Bay Packers, Game 1. And Ennis Kantner Freedom suing Chicago Sky over ejection in the WNBA. He was at a game. One of the players approached him while he was wearing a shirt. I believe it was, I don't recall exactly what it said, but he was supporting, he didn't want men in women's sports, essentially. And at any rate, they ejected him and then they banned him from Wintrust Arena. Okay. And then Shohei Ohtani out of Dodger lineup after a painful 4-strikeout night for him. So maybe he's injured. I don't know. But, I mean, that happens. It's baseball, right? There's sometimes you're really in it, and there's other times you're not. And he is great, but, I mean, he is human, too. Minnesota Twins taking on the Chicago White Sox for a weekend series. Game 1 today. UND football, they take on St. Thomas Tommies for Potato Bowl September 5th. The last time those two teams played, 1964. Here at Memorial Stadium, 30-6 win. Now, this game on Saturday will be the 18th time they've played. And for the Bison, they take on Fordham. And former NFL quarterback and broadcaster Mark Sanchez, he's filed a motion to plead guilty in the case connected to an altercation. If you recall that, this happened in Indianapolis last October in which he was stabbed. But he may have been the instigator of it. Who knows? Who knows how that gets I'm sure that'll show up in court or they'll plea a deal out. I don't know. I cranked up the song We Pray by Coldplay. I do it every Saturday morning. It's my guilty pleasure. All right, I get it. all the hype. This gets political now, right? Kamala Harris, texter saying, News Radio 1310 KNOX.
4: I do it every Saturday morning. It's my guilty pleasure.
0: Hello, how are you?
5: Yeah, is that me?
0: That is you. You are that. Is that me, guy? I hear you throughout the day, yeah. And I giggle. I love that. Is that me?
5: You know, the song that you have to crank up?
0: Yeah.
5: It's a Wipeout.
0: Oh, God, you do, don't you? Wipeout, yes. With the drums? Oh, yeah.
5: Yep.
0: That was all the rage, yeah. I'll get to that one. That's a good song. Who is Wipeout? What group is that?
5: I don't even know.
0: God, it's some obscure group, I think.
5: When I grew up, we had a young guy that had a little apartment next to us. And he would play Wipeout every night before he went to bed.
0: Man. There it is. Hang on. We've got it. It's Surfaris, they're called. Surfaris. So here it is. Here it is. Thank you. And that's pretty much it. That's the song. Oh, yeah, it's got that surfer vibe for sure. So you crank this one up, do you?
5: Oh, every time it's on.
0: All right. Well, here's your chance. Thank you. News Radio 1310 KNOX. This one would be a good one to carry karaoke or karaoke, too. Not a lot of lyrics, right? It's kind of like tequila in that regard. There you go. I get it. Yeah. Kodak disc camera from the 1980s. I had one of those. In fact, I had the very one that you sent an image of. I used the heck out of mine. Oh, yeah, I had the Disc 4000. Yes, I did. Took some pictures. That's the camera I brought up originally to Alaska. And then I did upgrade to a 35 millimeter after that. I had a lens, the whole bit on it. But, yeah, I did. There's some pictures I took. And they did fine. They were slimmer. And it had that little wheel as the film. You know, yeah, you know that. You remember that. 6:50 the time. News Radio 1310 KNOX. Let's do this right now. Mark Ewens with his harvest forecast. We got some rain, significant amount yesterday. Yeah, we'll talk to him actually next hour, too, about 722 or so. Here's Mark Ewens again.
6: Good morning. This is your 1310 KNOX Friday harvest weather forecast for the Drayton District of American Crystal Sugar. High temperatures will generally range from the middle 70s to the lower 80s for today right into the beginning of next week, cooling a little bit as we get into the middle of next week. Low temperatures over the next 7 days will mostly be in the 60s. Precipitation chances, a slight chance for showers today with a better chance for Sunday and Monday, with rain totals between 1/4 and 1/2 inch. Over the course of the next week, maximum relative humidities will reach 90 to 100% most mornings, with afternoon relative humidities of generally 65 to 70%. The outlook for this upcoming September 11th through the 17th, above normal temperatures and precipitation. 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For 1310 KNOX, I'm Mark Ewens.
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8: With your news on the twos, I'm Alex Carminati. Roughly 6 garages were damaged at an apartment complex in Grand Forks from lightning strikes. The incident happened Thursday afternoon at the corner of South Washington Street and 55th Avenue South. The fire was reported at 2:19 p.m. and was put out 16 minutes later by the Grand Forks Fire Department. The complex units were not damaged as the garage firewall prevented the fire from spreading. Two of the garages had vehicles in them when the fire happened. It's unclear if they were damaged. Some East Grand Forks public school students were sheltering inside when tornado sirens were activated Thursday afternoon. The sirens were activated because of hail, but when staff realized that hail had caused the sirens to go off, students then returned to class. The school day finished as any other normal day would. North Country Food Bank will distribute produce today from 9 a.m. to 11 a.m. They'll be in the parking lot of the facility's warehouse, which is located in East Grand Forks, at 1011 11th Avenue Northeast. For KNOX News, I'm Alex Carminati.
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0: 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This is a song that one of our listeners likes to crank up. A song that you crank up when you hear it. Ben Lizzy, boys are back in town. Let's do this right now. Early market ag summary.
16: Row crop markets today might be dealing with some profit taking. You're listening to the American Ag Network. Good morning. I'm Susan Littlefield on the final day of Farm Progress. Now, more rain is expected over the Northern Plains today, and chances will persist for them through Saturday. Russia is set to help its farmers and has suspended its exports duty on grain exports at least through the end of the year. USDA reported that ethanol margins dropped to their lowest weekly average since March and were below the three-year average in August. And of course, USDA announced yesterday another sale to China, this 202,000 metric tons. On China's dollar exchange, November corn was steady, while November beans were down 0.64%. January soybean meal is up 0.3%. And the November Malaysian palm oil is trading down 1.13%. By the way, diesel prices hit $5.68 a gallon on Tuesday, their highest since April. We'll look at numbers in a moment on the American Ag Network.
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16: Let's take a look at those overnight trade numbers. December corn, 531, down 12 and a half. March is down 12 and a quarter at 546. November soybeans, 1299 and a quarter, down 11. And January also down 11, 1314. Soybean meal, October, 342.20, down 70. December down 60, 349. Oil, October 69.21, down 143. December 69.59, down 137. Chicago wheat, December 746 and a half, down 27 and a half. March 764, down 26 and three quarters. Kansas City, December 809 and three quarters, down 24 and a half. March at 823 and a quarter, down 24 and a half. Minneapolis, December 758, down 23. March at 776 and a quarter, down 23 and a quarter. More market information, news, weather, and more right at your fingertips. 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
1: 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News from the Berkshire Hathaway Newsroom in 2 minutes. 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
19: ABC News, I'm Sherry Preston. Vice President J.D. Vance says he wouldn't call the conflict going on with Iran a war despite recent escalations. On Thursday, Iran fired at U.S. ally Kuwait, retaliation for U.S. strikes earlier this week. The conflict, meantime, impacting oil prices, which remain high.
20: Analysts warn diesel prices could climb higher still, with farmers burning fuel for the fall harvest and home heating oil season just weeks away.
19: ABC's Victor Okendo. Two people pulled alive from the mud following the flooding in Nepal. It killed more than 1,200 people. The two were found deep inside a hydropower facility tunnel. The Labor Department will release jobs numbers for the month of August later this morning. The report expected to show that the market bounced back last month from a dismal July. Work on the big triumphal arch will begin in the next 2 weeks in Washington, the White House says, despite lawsuits against it filed by veterans who say it will block the view between the Lincoln Memorial and Arlington National Cemetery. This is ABC News. Tensions flaring in the Lindsey Clancy trial.
21: Matter of Commonwealth versus Lindsey Clancy.
22: Nearly 36 hours into deliberations, Lindsey Clancy's defense attorney suggested a lone juror is all that stands between the Massachusetts mother who killed her three children and a verdict of not guilty by reason of insanity.
23: There's a person who has doubt but will not listen to the judge's instruction.
22: Defense attorney Kevin Reddington claims one juror is refusing to follow the law that says a defendant must be proved guilty beyond a reasonable doubt, leaving the jury of nine women and three men deadlocked for days.
19: ABC's Aaron Katursky at the courthouse in Plymouth, Massachusetts. Dozens of people have been killed by toxic fumes in Nigeria. They were trying to steal oil from a loading vessel, according to an advocacy group. There's a celebration in Knoxville, Tennessee today to honor the great Dolly Parton. The downtown event is being called What Dolly Did For Me, a parade for our queen. People are encouraged to bring signs and dress in bright, bold colors. I'm Sherry Preston, ABC News.
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8: The North Dakota Department of Human Resources, the University of North Dakota, and Grand Forks Public Health are all investigating reports of food poisoning that might have come from UND's Wilkerson Dining Center. North Dakota Health and Human Services says it's looking into cases from August 22nd to August 24th. Health and Human Services records show there were violations reported during three recent inspections. There was a violation reported when items like meat, waffle batter, and whipped cream were held in a reach-in cooler over 41 degrees. Meatballs were also not kept at 135 degrees or higher when the inspection happened. The dining center is used by students who do and do not have a meal plan at the university. Some East Grand Forks public school students were sheltering inside when tornado sirens were activated Thursday afternoon. The sirens were activated because of hail, but when staff realized that hail had caused the sirens to go off, students then returned to class. The school day finished as any other normal day would. Roughly six garages were damaged at an apartment complex in Grand Forks from lightning strikes. The incident happened Thursday afternoon at the corner of South Washington Street and 55th Avenue South. The fire was reported at 2:19 p.m. and was put out 60 minutes later by the Grand Forks Fire Department. The complex units were not damaged as the garage firewall prevented the fire from spreading. Two of the garages had vehicles in them when the fire happened, and it's unclear if they were damaged. For KNOX News, I'm Alex Carminati.
0: Thank you, Alex. Another update from Alex. Check in there again at 7:12, news on the twos. All right, five-day forecast into the weekend, Labor Day weekend. I think it's going to be kind of slow around here. Varied sunshine today, varied skies. We'll get that 80 for a high, and then for tonight, storm later, and 60. And then tomorrow, a shower early, then clearing, and then 86. So a little warmer. And then Sunday, afternoon storms will get to 82. Labor Day, a little cooler, and some rain, 78. Tuesday, rain ending, and 77. But next week, a lot of 70-degree days. As a matter of fact, one of them, I think Wednesday, is just like 70. So, like, the thermostat gets turned down a little bit. Texter saying another quarter in the jukebox for the song that they, when they hear it, they crank it up. 57 right now. We've got fog. We've got mist. We've got in spots. As I look out on the prairie here, we've got some spots that are rather heavy in fog. And I'm sure in your area, low-lying areas, it's worse. So that rain we got yesterday, that humidity, by the way, we're at 100%. Northwest wind, it's slight at just 5 miles an hour. 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It's 7:05, the last song you cranked up when you heard it. Also, something that was supposed to be a big deal. Oh, super hyped. Oh, it's going to be the greatest thing since sliced bread. Sliced bread, I think, lived up to it. Pretty good deal with the slice. Fire, another one. Probably not a lot of hype. It just kind of happened. And it's like, that's worked out pretty good. Worked out pretty good. But yeah, things that were supposed to be huge and then totally flopped. The Segway that's been mentioned, Crystal Pepsi. Thank you for that. Thank you for that. I'm sure you can buy. Crystal Pepsi has been brought up before. They're trying to do a thing, right? Yeah, not a great idea. In fact, there's a whole line of, I think, clear type products that some manufacturers did go to. And that one was one of them that did flopped. Yeah, it did. Curved TVs. I think for some usage, video gamers, and even at work. If you're sitting there and you got the big screens, you got some sort of command center, you know, you're doing the whole thing. That, I think, helps. And I've seen people use those. Even at this radio station, I think a few people in the past have had those. there you go. That's another one. Y2K, that one. Live Golf. Yeah. Yeah. It kind of looks like it's going away. Live Golf. And that when it rolled out, hasn't been around that long. A lot of controversy. Oh, how dare you, that whole thing, that business. I have a buddy of mine who is a big golfer, enjoys the heck out of it, and he was all in. Oh, and he would just tout how much he just loved it. And he sent me a hat, another buddy. He bought three hats, one for himself, one for my other buddy, Tony, and then me. So I have a Live Golf hat. Maybe I'll wear it. I haven't worn it. I just, because not all hats, this is kind of a dumb thing, but not all hats look good on my head. I look like a dork because I've got a pinhead. And I need a certain kind of hat. Well, now, when I find it, I was like, I buy that one. I'm like, okay, I got to get that one. Got to get that. I can make it because I don't look that stupid in it. 707 KNOX.
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24: Good morning. This is your 1310 KNOX Friday harvest weather forecast for the Hillsborough District of American Crystal Sugar. Dry weather today gives way to some showers on Saturday, then a better chance for rain Sunday and Monday, with rain chances then diminishing as we get into next week. Over the course of the next 7 days, total precipitation will range from 1/4 to 1/2 inch in most areas. High temperatures will generally be in the low to mid 80s through the weekend, cooling into the mid 70s as we get into next week, with morning low temperatures mostly in the 60s over the course of the next several mornings, falling into the 50s by the middle of next week. The 8 to 14 day outlook from September the 11th through the 17th calls for temperatures to remain above normal, with precipitation at or above normal across the region. This harvest weather forecast has been brought to you by Goose River Bank, Trans Systems, and Rydell.
0: Thank you, Mark. Another update from Mark Hedge your way for the harvest. We'll do that again this hour. And then also we'll chat with him live coming up in about 10 minutes. Good morning. 58 that temperature right now. We do have some fog. Could be very heavy in some areas. And we'll warm up to about 80 degrees as we head into Labor Day. Overhyped, big letdown, Minnesota Vikings. Why would you say that? I mean, why? I mean, I'm being nice, you know. I'm just sitting here talking about things that were overhyped and didn't quite reach their potential. Yeah, you're accurate. I get it. Hurts a little, though. 712 Newsroom right now. Here's Alex.
8: With your news on the twos, I'm Alex Carminati. The East Grand Forks City Council approved a proposal for grant writing services from Whitseth Engineering. The grant writing services would be used for an application to receive funding from the Minnesota Department of Transportation's Local Road Improvement Program. The city's able to receive $1.5 million for possible construction projects if their application's accepted. The expected cost for hiring Whitseth for grant writing services is $5,000. Vance Belter returned to Hennepin County Court Wednesday as he faces state charges for his role in the deaths of former Minnesota House Speaker Melissa Horman and her husband. He's facing charges that include two first-degree murder counts. Belter pled not guilty Wednesday, and he's demanding a speedy trial. A judge scheduled the case for November 2nd. Belter's already serving two life sentences plus 40 years after pleading guilty to federal charges. For KNOX News, I'm Alex Carminati.
0: Thank you, Alex. Another update from the KNOX Newsroom rolls your way. We'll catch up with Alex again here in 8 minutes, 7:14 the time. Again, 58 our temperature right now. 80 for a high. And yeah, we've got some pretty, in spots, some thick fog out there. 100% humidity. A lot of rain yesterday. Something that was really hyped and just didn't quite make it. Texts are saying Famous Dave's here in Grand Forks was a major flop. You know, I remember when they showed up to town, but they didn't really run. I'm not going to tell them how to run a business, but I'm going to tell them how to run a business. Not like I know, but the advertising side of it, you just have to stay on people's minds, right? I mean, Famous Dave's pretty big in the Twin Cities, and I think they branched out, they franchised it from there. But I always liked their food. I always liked Famous Dave's. I always liked it. One time, my mother was in the cities. I was living there, and we're driving around, and I don't know if your mom does this, but it's kind of funny. She reads, like, every sign, right? I mean, she's good at reading the signs. Like, oh, Famous Dave's. Never heard of it. Exit 187 or whatever it would be, you know, and never heard of it. Mistakes. It is actually quite good. 7:15, we'll take a short break. I know you could probably do better. I understand that. But for a standpoint of a fast food kind of, well, a restaurant that's just strictly barbecue, you know, and a little smoked meat here and there, it's quite good. I think it is. 7:15, KNOX, short break, sports on the way.
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0: All right. Sports Vikings. First game for them, September 13th. They take on the Green Bay Packers. Green Bay Packers, yeah. They'll probably have a good year. I think there's actually... Chicago should be better. Green Bay should be better if they stay healthy. Detroit will be better. The Vikings, I don't know. Also, Shohei Ohtani out of Dodgers lineup after a painful 4-strikeout night. Doesn't happen very often with him. He's really a great player. Twins, they take on the Chicago White Sox for a weekend series. UND football, they take on the St. Thomas Tommies for the Potato Bowl. That is Saturday, September 5th. Of course, a parade in the morning as well. For the Bison, they take on Fordham. And former NFL quarterback and broadcaster Mark Sanchez, he's filed a motion to plead guilty in the case connected to the altercation he had in Indianapolis, if you recall that. It was last October, where he was stabbed, actually. I think he was in town for a game he was broadcasting and got stabbed. But he is pleading guilty to that. Also, the Gophers last night, football, they took on Eastern Illinois. Now, that score was 59-7. And that is a look at sports. It is 7:18 News Radio, 1310 KNOX. A couple of questions for you. You can answer either one of them. Something that was really hyped up that just didn't live up to it. Super hyped up. It's like, oh, it's going to be the next greatest thing. Total flop. Zima, people are saying that. But honestly, Zima, what was it? Is it a seltzer? I don't even know what it was considered in that, you know, drink world. I have no idea. But, I mean, there's a ton of seltzers now. So maybe it inspired them. Crystal Pepsi, yeah. The Segway, that was a flop. That was a total flop. 3D movies, yeah. Now, it's you get some pretty good HD TV-type movies, though. Some really good HD TVs out there that are quite good. We've made leaps and bounds in that. Remember the old RCA? You know, you got what you got. That's just the way that was. But now TV is so much better. 7:19 the time. And the other one is, what's the last song you cranked up when you listened to it, when you heard it? You can answer either one of those questions at 775-5559. I came across this as well. It's kind of a random factoid for you. What is the longest running TV show in America? Think about it. Now, I would knee-jerk say, oh, it's got to be The Simpsons, right? Simpsons been around since the late 80s, 86, 78, somewhere in that ballpark. Maybe I'm wrong, but I mean, it's been around a while. No, it's not that. It's Meet the Press. Isn't that something? 78 years it's been on. They have done over 4,900 episodes. Meet the Press, the longest-running TV show in the United States. 78 years. 720 KNOX.
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0: So very true. So very true. 7:22. Warming to about 80, and we've got some humidity out there right now. A little bit of low-lying fog and mist. Be aware of that. All right, let's get in the newsroom right now. Alex Carminati, News on the Twos, and we'll chat with Mark Ewens coming up, KNOX.
8: With your News on the Twos, I'm Alex Carminati. Most city offices in Grand Forks will be closed next Monday, September 7th, because of Labor Day. Regular city business will not be conducted, but emergency police and fire services will continue as normal. City area transit buses that include the night bus will not run on Labor Day. Neither will senior rider and dial-a-ride services. These services will resume on Tuesday, September 8th. Refuse collection will not happen Monday, as the regular Monday pickup for the A route will happen Tuesday, and Monday's B route will happen Wednesday. Recycling pickup scheduled for next week will be pushed back a day. The Grand Forks City Council meeting that would normally happen on a Monday will be held Tuesday, September 8th at 5:30 p.m. North Country Food Bank will distribute produce today from 9 a.m. to 11 a.m. They'll be in the parking lot at the facility's warehouse, which is located at 1011 11th Avenue Northeast in East Grand Forks. For KNOX News, I'm Alex Carminati.
0: Thank you, Alex. Another update from Alex. Head your way in about 7 minutes. Right now, 58 our temperature. We've got some fog out there with me, Mark Ewens. Boy, it's kind of thick. I would imagine some low-lying areas It's really thick. And you watch the cameras, too, don't you?
18: Oh, yeah.
0: Yeah, yeah.
18: Okay. I do. That's what I'm looking at right now, and you've been talking about it. That's pretty much the first thing I look at in the morning when I get up, because lot of the cameras are fairly well illuminated. The DOT has done a really good job of getting the areas lit up. So even at night, and the sensitivity of these new cameras is pretty impressive. So you can see things in the dark that you previously couldn't see. But be that as it may, yes, I'm looking up one of my favorites, Warren, looking towards the east from the west side of Warren, looking back towards Warren. I can see 1, 2, 3 telephone pole lengths, and that's it.
0: Oh, wow. Okay.
18: Yeah, it's pretty thick. But then you go in other places where the visibility, for example, over there by Amarillo Morning, looking west towards the airbase, it's at least 2 miles visibility, if not more. So it's quite variable down there. The Buxton Overpass is in good shape. A little bit of ground fog up around Cavalier. So you get the idea. It's patchy where it is hanging. It's pretty thick in spots. It should burn off within the next hour with the sun coming up. But, yeah, you've got some early morning travel. Be advised, you could quickly run out of visibility because of the fog.
0: Yeah, you'd be cruising along in the low area or what have you. But that's clearly tied into the moisture we got yesterday, which was significant. Let's walk through this 5-day, and we see a warm weekend for Labor Day, which has got to be pretty good news for a lot of people that are, you know, headed to the lake. Maybe their last go at the lake, too, could very well be.
18: Well, that's it. You're exactly right. This is the time of year that we obviously celebrate U.S. labor and all the things that we do, those who work to make the country great. And, you know, it stems back to a time when labor unions were non-existent and the bosses were pretty, maybe not necessarily good, not like they are today. And so it is to celebrate the cause for those who make the world go around, especially the U.S. So I hope everybody has a safe

0: quarter to another inch of rain in spots with this next system coming through.
1: Thank you, sir. And, yeah, the Labor Day business, did you hear this? I had this story about the hardest working states in the U.S. This is according to Wallet Hub.
0: Yep.
1: So we are number two, right behind South Dakota.
0: I heard. I think they got their geography flipped. I think they
1: might
0: say North Dakota.
1: They might.
0: Yeah. There's a geographic challenge.
1: Yeah. And it's, I mean, just imagine how many people work here in the state of North Dakota down there at the Mount Rushmore, you know, keeping that in good working order. All right. Thank you, sir. All right.
0: Talk later.
1: All right. Have a good weekend. News Radio 1310 KNOX. I know that's a joke, a bad one. Beta Tapes in the Air tonight. That's another good one for a song that when you hear it, you crank it up. That's a good one. And that's the Ralph Engelstad song, right? Play it before the games. Oh, boy. So thanks for that. I appreciate it. 1300 block of South 20th Street in Grand Forks. I had 2.5 inches in my gauge this morning. Very 2.5. I mean, it came down hard, really hard, and for a short time there. And then I guess we'll get a little bit more over the weekend, too. 727 KNOX, another update in the newsroom. That is coming up with Alex. That is on the way for you. I've got an interesting story. There's a guy, I saw this the other day. And I have seen this story before, but it's worth mentioning again. There is a fella who has lived on a cruise ship for 25 years. I've got his name and what his past is and how much he spends. Think about that. How much do you think a person spends a year on a cruise line? Because that's his residence. He lives on a Royal Caribbean cruise ship. And he's done that for quite a while. I'll have that story coming up out of the news break. News Radio 1310 KNOX.
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7: North Dakota Governor Kelly Armstrong gave a State of the State address to the legislature on Wednesday, before they started the special session he called. Armstrong called for a special session last month after he signed an executive order banning kratom in the state for 30 days. He says the Drug Enforcement Administration's intent to classify the drug as a Schedule I substance influenced his decision to call for the session.
8: On July 1st, the DEA notified us of its intent to classify powerful synthetic kratom products as Schedule I narcotics as early as August 5th. That would put these opioid-like substances on the same schedule as LSD and heroin, drugs with a high potential for abuse and no legitimate medical use.
7: Armstrong's hoping the legislature will end up voting for a permanent ban on kratom. Since 2019, 50 North Dakotans have died from kratom, with 23 of them having the drug be their primary cause of death. 8 states, including Wisconsin, have full bans. Meanwhile, the North Dakota House has passed a bill that would ban the sale of natural kratom to anyone under 21 years old. The vote was 86-6. This bill would create both licensing and labeling requirements. The North Dakota Senate has passed a bill banning kratom and its derivatives. The vote was 46-1. The Senate bill includes a full ban on 7-OH and MGPI, as well as the MGM-15 and MGM-16 compounds in the drug. This bill now goes to the House. The special session is scheduled to end today.

0: day. For KNOX News, I'm Alex Carminati.
1: Thank you, Alex. Another update from Alex heads your way in just a little bit. Quick forecast here, then we'll catch up with Carrie Dustin. Talk about the Nelson's Pumpkin Patch, which I believe opens tomorrow. Yeah. All right. Varied sunshine today. We'll dry out a little bit, I would imagine. 80. North wind at 10. Storms late tonight. Possible 60, and then an east wind at 10. Tomorrow, a shower early, and then clearing, 86. Sunday, an afternoon storm, 82. And then Labor Day, rain likely, 78. Tuesday, rain ending, and 77. Next week, we're solidly in the 70s next week. So it's the thermostat gets turned down. Right now, though, 58. We have a little bit of fog. That's starting to dissipate, though, as the sun gets up and clear it out. It's actually cleared up quite a bit in the last 15 minutes or so. 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Carrie Nelson with me there, Nelson's Pumpkin Patch. How are you this morning?
2: I'm great. How are you?
1: Good, good. Things got probably a little bit wet for you yesterday, I would imagine.
2: They did.
1: But you open tomorrow, don't you?
2: Yes. Well, actually, we're doing a ladies event tonight from 5 to 9 okay. where you can build your own box of chocolates with Annie's chocolates. And you can do infinity permanent jewelry. You can pick sunflower bouquets, campfires, s'mores. You just have to be 21 and have an ID.
1: That's all you need. So there you got a ladies night. You always have, it seems like, you do a lot of themed stuff like that. There's ladies nights. There's, of course, a ton of stuff wrapped around kids, too. And But you open tonight, and there is, you have a bar. It's the Grain Bin Bar that you have there.
2: Yeah.
1: So that's pretty.
2: We have boozy hot chocolates tonight at our ladies' event, and some other cold beverages that I think taste pretty good.
1: Now, Carrie, Nelson's Pumpkin Patch has been running for, is it over 30 years it's been up and running?
2: This is actually our 30th year.
1: Okay, it's 30. All right.
2: We've been doing. Yeah.
1: What's your oldest display? Or the of course the pumpkins probably would be, right? That's how it started.
2: Right. Okay. I'd have to say, you know, my pumpkin shack where I sell all my fun stuff, that was an original granary. You know, that was used on our original homestead a few miles right by Kelly's Slough. That would probably be one of the first things. And then our pumpkin truck.
1: Oh, okay.
2: It's orange and black, of course, pumpkin truck that we've had. Those are the two things that we've had from almost the beginning.
1: And you get schools back in session. I'm sure you're going to have some of those. You got some field trips planned with schools, I would imagine.
2: Yes, that is going strong for about the last 2 weeks. Homeschools and public schools and daycares and senior living people come out as well. Yeah. The Listen Center comes out. Just quite a few different, it's quite a variety, I should say.
1: It's really quite something. Well, if people are unfamiliar with it, I don't know who would be, but explain how to get to Nelson's Pumpkin Patch.
2: So you just go on Highway 2, go west, take the airbase exit, go a mile and a half north, and then turn to your right. You'll see the big pumpkin straw bale at the end of the road and our signage and all the cars.
1: And you always
2: pretty
1: have
2: easy to get to.
1: Yeah, you'll see that. Good ample parking, too, I would imagine.
2: Yes,
1: okay.
2: Lots of parking. We have an overflow parking if it's a beautiful fall day and it gets super busy, that we can park down at our other farm just a little ways away. So
1: that pumpkin shack I'm looking at right now, which you use for, that's where you sell stuff out of. That's the oldest display or one of them that you have on the grounds.
2: Yes.
1: That makes sense.
2: Yes. Yeah, but we remodeled it 3 years ago, so it looks probably different than the picture that you're looking at, I think.
1: Oh, okay.
2: If you're looking at my website, it has had a total facelift in it, and we added on a whole another section.
1: Oh, you
2: to
1: did?
2: It.
1: Okay.
2: And yeah, about 3 years ago.
1: You have the swag there too. You can buy stuff, correct?
2: I do. Tonight, part of our evening includes shopping. We have sweatshirts and T-shirts and face masks. You name it, we have it. Pumpkin carving kits, the store is full right now,
1: man,
2: ready to go.
1: I saw a story the other day, and I know I like pumpkin spice, right? Who doesn't? Mm, but it's a little over the top, Carrie. Can we admit? It's insane.
2: It is. People love it.
1: Mylanta. You know what Mylanta is, right? That antacid?
2: Yeah.
1: Okay. They have a pumpkin spice flavored Mylanta for the fall.
2: Oh, gosh. That sounds terrible.
1: Right? But it works. I'm sure it does work, and it's in that wonderful pumpkin spice flavor. But, man, it's just taken over. It really has.
2: Yeah.
1: You got so much stuff. You got so much stuff for kids. I mean, the attractions, the spookly storybook trail. Let's talk about that. That's a series of books, correct?
2: Yes.
1: Okay.
2: I ran across the farm program through Spookly when I was a second grade teacher. And so we partner with the people who make Spookly, I guess, whatever, the book that it was written by out of New York. And we have the storybook trail that you can read his little story, Spookly the Square Pumpkin. And it has signage all the way through. We do a Spookly meet and greet in a few weeks here. It's, I think, the first week in October, where the big guy comes, the Spookly costume
1: comes
2: in. Just Spookly is, you know, he has such a great story, and kids absolutely love him.
1: There's a lot of smiles there. I'm looking at some of the images of how his appearance of past as well. But it really is. If you've not been there, do yourself a favor. Get out there. Bring the kids. Adults as well. It's super cool. It's so well done. And I always joke with you, but it looks like you really do look like something out of a Hallmark movie out there. I mean,
2: that's what we want to look like.
1: But it does. And that ag tourism, which you're a part of, that's a big thing for people.
2: It is, especially the sunflowers. Sunflowers in North Dakota are a huge deal through the state. Mm-hmm.
1: People love them.
2: They're beautiful.
1: And
2: right. You can come out this weekend and they're blooming. It's in our fields of sunflowers are in their super bloom. They're absolutely beautiful.
1: Yeah. It's an operational farm. I mean, you're in business for that as well. So you're doing that. You're pulling crops at the same time. You got a ton of gourds. You got some of that beautiful corn as well that is more decorative than anything else. You got a ton of that. Right. Yeah. You have pumpkins as far as the eye can see, don't you? And seemingly in every, how many varieties of pumpkins do you have?
2: I think I did a little list the other day, and I think I had about 31 varieties.
1: Gosh, I didn't even know that many existed. That's insane.
2: Oh, there's hundreds.
1: Oh, God. Right. I'm looking at a green one. I mean, obviously, everyone knows the orange one. There's white ones. There's ones that are kind of pale green as well. They're all a little bit different there. So, again, Barnyard Buddies, everything's so good, and it's so well. The art is just so top-notch, and it's such a neat place. How do people... Do they need to contact you if they want to set up, hey, I got a group? How does that happen?
2: So they can just call me at 701-610-6511, or they can email me at nelsonspatch@yahoo.com. And it's all on my website, how to get a hold of me.
1: Yeah.
2: If you want to do a birthday party, you can just go online and fill out the application, and we'll figure out what works.
1: It's easy, and it's ladies' night tonight. So take care of that. Get out there. Thank you. Yeah. Excellent. And it's a joy talking to you. Nelson's Pumpkin Patch opening tomorrow, but, I mean, there's a ladies' event this evening, too. You still have room if you've got a couple last seconders?
2: You know what? There is no limit to the people that can come out to this event.
1: It's standing room only everywhere there anyway, right?
2: We hope so. Yeah. We hope so.
1: Thank you, Carrie. Nelson
2: thank
1: there.
2: You.
1: Nelson's Pumpkin Patch here, just outside of Grand Forks near Amarillo and by the airbase. And just do yourself a favor. I'm not even joking. Go to their website. And Nelson Pumpkin Patch, nelsonspumpkinpatch.com. It's fantastic. Just great. 740. We'll take a short break. I'll have that story again. There is a gentleman that he's been living on a cruise ship for quite a while. I'll give you his backstory. That is on the way.
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4: Good morning. This is your 1310 KNOX Friday harvest weather forecast for the East Grand Forks District of American Crystal Sugar. High temperatures will generally be in the upper 70s to the middle 80s over the course of the next 7 days, with morning low temperatures mostly in the low to mid 60s, cooling into the 50s as we get into the middle of next week. Precipitation-wise, the best chance for showers and storms comes on Sunday and Monday, where between 1/4 and 1/2 inch of rain is forecast. Looking into the middle part of next week, we should see around 1.1 inches of total evapotranspiration, and the 8 to 14 day outlook for September the 11th through the 17th looks for temperatures to remain above normal and precipitation chances generally in the normal to above normal range. 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I'm Mark Ewens.
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0: With your news on the twos, I'm Alex Carminati. The East Grand Forks City Council approved a proposal for grant writing services from Whitseth Engineering. The grant writing services would be used for an application to receive funding from the Minnesota Department of Transportation's Local Road Improvement Program. The city's able to receive $1.5 million for possible construction projects if their application's accepted. The expected cost for hiring Whitseth for grant writing services is $5,000. Vance Belter returned to Hennepin County Court Wednesday as he faces state charges for his role in the deaths of former Minnesota House Speaker Melissa Horman and her husband. He's facing charges that include 2 first-degree murder counts. Belter pled not guilty Wednesday, and he's demanding a speedy trial. A judge scheduled the case for November 2nd. Belter's already serving 2 life sentences plus 40 years after pleading guilty to federal charges. For KNOX News, I'm Alex Carminati.
1: Thank you, Alex. Another update from the KNOX Newsroom in 8 minutes at 7:52 with News on the Twos. With me right now, we got to talk Farmers Market, Town Square Farmers Market. Don Rognerud with me. And how are you this morning?
7: I'm great, Brian.
1: Yeah.
7: How are you?
1: Into the weekend. Good. Into the weekend we go, and it looks like there might be a shower. You haven't had a lot of rain on the Farmers Market this year, have you?
7: No, yeah. No, not at all. I think we had a little sprinkling one day. It lasted for, I don't even think, half an hour.
1: Okay.
7: So
1: yeah,
7: we've been lucky.
1: Yeah, you have been lucky. And it is, we're into September now, and I think your last, gosh, are we down to the last 4 dates of the year for the farmer's market? I think we are, 3 or 4, right?
7: We are.
1: Gosh. So you'll and yeah. It'll go late. And again, a lot of were apples in last week? We talked about that briefly.
7: There were some.
1: Nice.
7: There were some. So he should be getting more and more the next few weeks.
1: Georgia Heitman brought some apples in for me, and they were quite good, little crab apple ones. But who's your feature artist this week?
7: This week it's Lane Lindseth Band. So they're kind of a nice, fun but chill vibe, and we enjoy having them at the market.
1: And it is 9 to 1. How many vendors have you been getting here late? You in that 70-80 ballpark again?
7: Yeah, it varies week to week. This weekend it'll be right around 75. So it usually right in that 75 to 85 range. So still lots of vendors to come see.
1: Any featured vendors that you want to talk about? I know oftentimes you do that. You're like, oh, this vendor does this, this vendor does that. And sometimes their name doesn't really tell you what they do. Sometimes it's obvious. But other times you're like, what right. do they do? So what do you have? What kind of featured vendor do you have this week that you'd like to talk about?
7: So this week we have Chai Cheesecake, and they've got an assortment of different types of cheesecake, but this weekend they're bringing some fall-colored ones, and I imagine that's like pumpkin or caramel. She didn't tell me which flavors, but I am looking forward to seeing what she has. I might come away with a few.
1: Yeah, I would imagine. I'm sure pumpkin spice is in the mix. It just has to be, right? Is how that works. Yeah.
7: Right? I mean, it's fall.
1: Yeah, you got to do that. I shared this with Carrie Nelson earlier. She's with Nelson's Pumpkin Patch. That Mylanta, which is an antacid, you probably have some. They have a pumpkin spice flavored antacid, but it's only for the fall. So you better get it now.
7: Oh my gosh!
1: Right?
7: As much as I love fall, and I know we talked about this last week, but I am actually not that big of a pumpkin spice fan.
1: All right. I hear. Look, it's not for everybody. I get that. I understand that. But yeah, it's gone too far, I think, with the pumpkin spice. We can pull it back a little bit. We're just okay there. You got bakers. You've got a lot of crafts going on down there. Early in the year, I would imagine you're more craft heavy as opposed to produce and things like that because of the growing season. But it probably evens out about this time of year where you have equal amount, don't you?
7: Yeah, we always have some sort of craft and baked goods. I mean, we've got homemade caramels coming in. They have a huge variety of caramels. They're so popular. We have somebody, Kim's Glass Mixed Media. She does some stained glass and fused glass decor. And then our produce vendors this is their big time. We have Marsh River, who's got, the staples, potatoes and carrots, but they also have those fall squash and cantaloupe. So, and I'm sure Oxbow Orchards will be here with their apples again this weekend.
1: Well, that's excellent. And also there's a corporate tie-in or a sponsor, and then there's always a kid kind of theme, too, with activities. What would that be this week?
7: So, this week we have a cooking dinner from Livewell Grand Cities. It's corn risotto. So stop down 11 to noon. Take part of the cooking demo. It's free. You get a recipe to take home with you, and then go shop the market, find that corn, and use that use it for corn risotto. And then, as always, we do have some great sponsors and partners. I want to thank all of our sponsors this year. I know Gristo, we just talked about them last week, but Strive Life, Grand Forks, Cricket Wireless, and so many other partners and sponsors. It's so hard to name them all, but we're grateful for all the support.
1: I'm at your website, and it says vendors, so I clicked on it, and I see this one. It's called Rhubarb and More. Geez, I wonder what they do. But there's a huge a jar of rhubarb juice, and people who love they got to love that. You can make it for, you can use it to make other things, jellies and syrup and things like that.
7: Yeah. Syrups and everything else. Yeah. They'll also be here this weekend.
1: You could even make her like a rhubarb spritzer, a little bit of vodka in there, a little bit of, anyway.
7: Right.
1: Maybe. It's just ideas. 9 to 1 tomorrow. And thank you for coming on this morning. I appreciate it.
7: Yes. Thank you, Brian.
1: That is Don Rognerud with Town Square Farmers Market. And it's September. It's a sprint to the finish. 7:50 the time. A short break. I will get to that story. It's just, I've got a lot of stuff going on this morning. In the 8 o'clock hour, Heather Fuglem, United Way Executive Director. I think we're going to have her on. I'll have to check the text. And then also Scott Franz, Ellie's Ivy as well. 7:50 the time. Good morning, KNOX.
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0: With your news on the twos, I'm Alex Carminati. Most city offices in Grand Forks will be closed next Monday, September 7th because of Labor Day. Regular city business will not be conducted, but emergency police and fire services will continue as normal. City area transit buses that include the night bus will not run on Labor Day. Neither will senior rider and dial-a-ride services. These services will resume on Tuesday, September 8th. Refuse collection will not happen Monday, as the regular Monday pickup for the A route will happen Tuesday, and Monday's B route will happen Wednesday. Recycling pickup scheduled for next week will be pushed back a day. The Grand Forks City Council meeting that would normally happen on a Monday will be held Tuesday, September 8th at 5:30 p.m. North Country Food Bank will distribute produce today from 9 a.m. to 11 a.m. They'll be in the parking lot at the facility's warehouse, which is located at 1011 11th Avenue Northeast in East Grand Forks. For KNOX News, I'm Alex Carminati.
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1: 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So there's a gentleman. His name is Mario Salcido, widely known as Super Mario. He's lived on a Royal Cruise ship for 25 years, over 25 years, full time. He's a former corporate executive in finance who traded his land-based life for ocean-going life in the 1990s. It cost him about $100,000 to $110,000 a year to pay for his balcony cabins and continuous voyages. How does he finance it? Well, he manages his investments remotely, working about 5 hours a day while on board. And he's lived there so long. You've probably heard of sea legs, right? You've been on a boat, a big ocean-going boat, I'm sure. He has lost his land legs. And he finds it physically difficult to walk in a straight line when he's briefly on land. He's lost his land legs. I'm sure he could get them back. It doesn't say his age, but I'm sure he's well into his 70s as I look at an image of him here. But yeah, that's a dream, right?
13: Row crop markets today might be dealing with some profit-taking. You're listening to the American Ag Network. Good morning. I'm Susan Littlefield on the final day of Farm Progress. Now, more rain is expected over the Northern Plains today, and chances will persist for them through Saturday. Russia is set to help its farmers and has suspended its exports duty on grain exports at least through the end of the year. USDA reported that ethanol margins dropped to their lowest weekly average since March and were below the three-year average in August. And of course, USDA announced yesterday another sale to China, this 202,000 metric tons. On China's Dalian exchange, November corn was steady, while November beans were down 0.64%. January soybean meal is up 0.3%. And the November Malaysian palm oil is trading down 1.13%. By the way, diesel prices hit $5.68 a gallon on Tuesday, their highest since April. We'll look at numbers in a moment on the American Ag Network.
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13: Let's take a look at those overnight trade numbers. December corn, 531, down 12 and a half. March is down 12 and a quarter at 546. November soybeans, 1299 and a quarter, down 11. And January also down 11, 1314. Soybean meal, October, 342.20, down 70. December down 60, 349. Oil, October, 69.21, down 143. December, 69.59, down 137. Chicago wheat, December, 746 and a half, down 27 and a half. March, 764, down 26 and three quarters. Kansas City, December, 809 and three quarters, down 24 and a half. March at 823 and a quarter, down 24 and a half. Minneapolis, December, 758, down 23. March at 776 and a quarter, down 23 and a quarter. More market information, news, weather, and more right at your fingertips. 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
19: ABC News, I'm Sherry Preston. The war in Iran pushing energy prices up to record levels on this holiday weekend. ABC's Matt Rivers says they're higher than they've ever been on Labor Day.
20: Regular gas now sits at $4.14. That's the highest ever heading into a Labor Day weekend. And analysts warn that diesel prices could climb higher still, with farmers burning fuel for the fall harvest and home heating oil season just a few weeks away.
19: Vice President J.D. Vance saying he wouldn't call what's happening in Iran a war, even though there have been, in his words, flare-ups from time. time to time. Just in from the Labor Department, U.S. non-farm payrolls, a jobs report rising. 162,000 jobs were created last month. 55,000 were expected. A very strong jobs report. In Nepal, two people pulled alive from that hydropower facility tunnel 9 days after devastating floods there. The two say others are down there, still alive. They were caked with mud when they were found. This is ABC News. A pedestrian was killed when a Tesla ran into a security stand in the parking lot of a Trader Joe's in Los Angeles. ABC's Niku Kuzori went to the scene.
2: A woman in her 30s was killed after a driver plowed to this security stand in front of this Trader Joe's parking lot, and four others were rushed to the hospital. The fire department confirmed the driver was a 91-year-old woman who was transported to the hospital with non-life-threatening injuries. Three others were also rushed to the hospital. Two of the victims are believed to have critical injuries.
19: The woman saying she tried to stop the car and that her foot was on the brake, but the vehicle, she says, kept going. Romans are lashing out against golf cart tourism in Italy's capital city. Hundreds of the golf carts have started carrying people through the historic district. Some call it an invasion. Critics say the carts have run amok, parking illegally, worsening already bad congestion, and they say unlocking another of Dante's circles of over-tourism. I'm Sherry Preston, ABC News.
18: From the Berkshire Hathaway Home Services Family Realty Newsroom, this is KNOX News with Alex Carminati.
21: Both the North Dakota House and Senate have passed two bills regarding the future use of kratom in the state. The House passed a bill that would ban the sale of natural kratom to anyone under 21 years old, while the Senate passed a bill fully banning kratom and its derivatives. Republican State Senator Scott Meyer of Grand Forks tells KNOX's The Ryan Cunningham Show the House seems to be against an outright ban.
22: It does seem what you're saying. They would prefer the Heinert bill, maybe keeping the natural in, get rid of the synthetics. So if that happens, what will likely happen, Ryan, is we'll take the Heinert bill that they passed with more of the regulation side. We'd probably then at the Senate go, hey, we're going to put the natural side into it, amend it on the floor, and hopefully get out.
21: Meyer is serving on a joint appropriations committee that will decide on whether to restart the funding for the military gallery construction in Bismarck. He likes Republican Representative Glenn Bosch's recommendation of a $20 million line of credit.
22: It took it from 35 down to 20. If this money gets expended and they never raise another donation, the state would pick up that 20. But I did like the fact that he got rid of that date, and we can keep extending out that line of credit and say, hey, no, you're going to pay it. You're going to pay it. We need this to be paid.
21: The $20 million would be repaid with donations, which would have the $78 million project be eventually paid for by state and private funding. If the loan's not repaid by March 2029, the bill allows the legislature to decide to extend the repayment deadline or to find other ways to fund the project. The special session's scheduled to end today. For KNOX News, I'm Alex Carminati.
1: Thank you, Alex. Another update from the KNOX Newsroom. That happens at 8:30. News at the top, the bottom, and when it breaks on News Radio 1310 KNOX. All right. Variable sunny skies today. 80 for a high. And then tonight, a storm late, 60 overnight. Saturday, a shower early and then clearing in 86. Sunday, afternoon storms, 82. Labor Day, rain likely that day and 78 for a high. And then Tuesday, rain ending and 77. As you look into that extended forecast into next week, you see a lot of 70s in there. In fact, one day, I think Wednesday, let's look ahead here. It might not have Wednesday. No, they do. They've got Wednesday. All right. This is off grid. A high of about 75 on Wednesday. And then Thursday, 72. So yeah, it's like the temperature gets turned down. I mean, we've been solidly in the upper 70s, low 80s, this week. 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Their phone number, 775-5557. So, yeah, coming up, we've got Heather Fuglum, United Way. Yeah, we're going. We'll chat with her. What's coming up with them? And they've got some things going on here in right around the corner with the trike wars. That's coming up. And of course, just the constant needs. They're always doing stuff. United Way out with their pop-up type events with the kids closet and things like that. And the school year's up and running. So that backpack program, which we had a big push to get supplies for that. We'll ask her what the status is there. It's 805 KNOX.
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1: 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Have you ever heard of the Crater of Diamonds State Park? I've seen stories about it. I've talked about it before. It's in Arkansas. And you can go there and look for diamonds. And it seems like every year someone finds a big one. And that recently happened. A grandfather with his granddaughters finds a rare 2.29-carat yellow diamond in the Arkansas State Park. Tennessee grandfather, he was searching for gemstones with his daughters, granddaughters, at an Arkansas State Park. Hit the jackpot. Just 30 minutes it took him. His name is Barry Smith. He spotted a glimmering stone at the Crater of Diamonds State Park and initially assumed that it was mica, but park staff later confirmed he had found a rare 2.29-carat yellow diamond. The gem, about the size of a pea, is the third largest diamond discovered at the park this year. So it happens. It's not infrequent. And again, that's a large one, third largest diamond this year. So there's been bigger ones than that. Smith named his unexpected treasure the Sage Juniper Diamond after his granddaughters who were with him when he found it. Pretty cool. Pretty cool. I don't know exactly where this park is. I know it's in Arkansas. And it's a thing. They let you dig around. They've got a set area where you do it. And clearly they've got helpful staff there with you, too. I mean, who's ever looked for diamonds before, really, right? I think you sift them through a thing, like a screen situation there. But, yeah, Crater of Diamonds State Park would be kind of a cool place to try that out. Find a diamond. Find a big one. And I think some of them have some value. But with diamonds, it gets so, you know, they have to be pure. They have to be a certain color. And they look at all that stuff there. Waiting for that phone call from Heather Fuglem, United Way Executive Director. They've got some events coming up. We'll get into that as I look over their programs here. Families First, that's a heavy lift for them. They also have that backpack program. That's a big lift, of course, with school starting. But that program, they took on far more responsibility about a year ago. And it, I believe, tripled the program. Winter wish list. Oh, we don't want to talk about that. That's coming up. That's right around the corner. Food pantry as well. But we'll get Heather on the line here and we'll chat with her about what's coming up there. Also, you should be able to sign yourself up for the trike wars. You're probably getting daily trike war people signing up, aren't you, Heather, I would imagine?
0: I wouldn't say that we're getting people daily, but we've definitely started having more of an interest and really pushing on trike wars. And so just a couple weeks away, Friday, September 25th is our trike wars event. If you have never seen trike wars, go to YouTube and type in United Way Grand Forks Trike Wars, and you'll get to see all the fun and excitement. It is adult trike races.
1: Yeah, and they make adult trikes, and you have them. Buy them, or do you borrow them, or is that a purchase you made because you do it every year?
0: We actually made that purchase.
1: Okay.
0: So in 2021, because we started in 2019, so in 2021, we ended up purchasing them. You know, after renting them for 2 years, we decided that, you know, if we're going to continue doing this and people love it so much and making it an annual event, it just makes sense to purchase them.
1: On the phone with me, it is Heather Fuglem. She is with United Way Executive Director there. A couple of weeks ago, it was what, the 12th, 13th, and 14th, I believe, we had that big push to raise money and, of course, have people buy items for the backpack program. And was it over, it was what, seven thousand, maybe close to 8,000 pounds? Is that what it came out to be, if you recall?
0: Yes. It was, I think it was a little over 8,000.
1: Okay. Sounds like you're really sure of yourself.
0: We were more than that. We were at over 11 this year.
1: Okay, good.
0: Last year we were at 7,777. This year we were over 11,000. Which is awesome. I mean, that's a great number. But to put it in perspective with how many backpacks that we are filling, that's really only going to last a few weeks. And there's 39 weeks in the school year. So we're still always looking for businesses, organizations to do drives or make a monetary donation on our website, givegfegf.org.
1: And that, I was just going to ask you how much of that pile, because it is a big pile of food and boxes and stuff like that. How much of that have you worked through? I mean,
0: I would say about a quarter of it already is packed into totes.
1: Okay.
0: So, like I said, it goes really, really fast.
1: Yeah. Yeah. And you do. How many backpacks a week are being packed and then distributed to children?
0: So last year we would average between 12 and 1400 depending on the week. This year it might be a little less. We are sending out
1: Okay.
0: We are sending out forms for parents to fill out. So it might take us a little bit longer to get back into the roll of things there. We're still starting the backpack program, but instead of distributing out to everybody who's free or reduced in the program or in the school district, we're sending out these forms to make sure we have parents who and kiddos who do want them, because last year we did have some extra bags during some of the weeks, and so we really want to make sure that those kiddos who are needing them are getting them. If a parent doesn't fill it out, the school social worker can still do a referral for it, and that backpack will still get filled. But we'll probably be looking, I mean, last year we were averaging, like I said, between 12 and 1300. So I'm not quite sure where our numbers are yet with school just starting, because our first delivery will be next Friday.
1: Yeah, because you get a new batch of kids in, right? I mean, some graduate out, then you get a new batch of kids in as well. Does this go, is it elementary schools where these are distributed?
0: It is Head Start, elementary, and then we have a couple middle school.
1: Has it always been that you have to fill a form up if you wanted it from the parents?
0: That's not how we had done it in the past.
1: Okay. All right.
0: The reason we started the form is really to get some statistics on it. If we're going to be able to continue the backpack program for years to come, we want to make sure that we're able to have the stats behind it to apply for grants and talk to donors and those type of things. And so a lot of our grants, you know, will ask different demographics and income ranges and all of those type of things. And so kind of like the Larimore Food Pantry, we often tell people, like, we ask for income up at the Larimore Food Pantry, but it doesn't deny you. And that'll be the same thing with the backpack program. So, you know, if your household needs those food items, we want to make sure that you're filling that application out. But really, it's for us on our side to be able to better fundraise and write grants and have our stats on what exactly we're providing.
1: And do you write grants? I'm sure you do. Is there one specific person that does it primarily, or is that a team lift?
0: It's usually Nancy and myself.
1: Okay. All right. And I did have the grant writers on from Northlands Rescue Mission last Monday, and they talked about it. And they also talked about the follow-up, how much is needed there and how much information they need. So it makes complete sense where you can put a grant in and it might provide you food, but you have to probably know the numbers. And that's why you did that. Yeah. And it's because they want everything. You know, they really do.
0: Oh, yeah.
1: Yeah.
0: Oh, yeah. There's lots of in-depth questions when it comes to grants. And so for us, sending out that form, you know, we don't have a name on there because it doesn't matter. You know, like the name's on the application, but we don't put those names out anywhere. We don't need to know that piece particularly. What we need to know is the statistics and the demographics behind it.
1: Yeah, just the numbers. That makes sense. It's 8:18. More with Heather Fuglem, United Way Executive Director. A couple more questions coming up here. 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But we're back in school. The swing of things. Backpack program working. And they've got other programs too, and we'll concentrate on those. Coming up, 8:18, News Radio, 1310 KNOX.
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1: News Radio 1310 KNOX, good morning. 822, Heather Fuglem with us, United Way. So you're in the swing of things, your kids are. School, they're enjoying that. Football. Boy, fall gets so busy, doesn't it, Heather?
0: It is. It's so crazy busy. Yeah. If it's not worse, then it's, you know, sports with the kiddos.
1: Yeah, it is. And we change our routines a little bit as a result of it. And we just jam everything into September because we're like, oh, the cold weather's coming. We better get it done right now. But you want to talk about your family's first program. And it was approaching 2 years ago in November that you purchased, well, not you, but the United Way did, some apartments because you had so many hotel motel vouchers. And you're like, you know, that's, you crunch the numbers, which is, I think you majored in finance or a minor in it, correct?
0: Yes.
1: Yeah. I mean, you know, so you watch the numbers, which is, that's a strength. That's a good thing. And then you made the purchase, and that's, but there's a lot of resources that go into that. That's a big lift.
0: It is. Our family's first program is probably one of my favorite programs personally, because we get to follow them through this entire process. And so from coming into the United Way office and looking for emergency shelter to us putting them in emergency shelter and then getting them connected with Kids Closet so that they have all those clothing and shoes and all of those things, and then connecting them with our family's first pantry to make sure they have food at the shelter. And then we begin that long case management process. And so anything from ordering copies of birth certificates and social security cards, filling out all the mainstream benefits, enrolling kiddos in school, and meeting with the Grand Forks Public School homeless liaisons, and then budgeting and looking for employment and looking for apartments and filling out apartment applications. There's just so many pieces that go into the Families First program.
1: Yeah, it's far more than just, oh, here's the keys to your apartment. It's more than that. And oftentimes, too, you ask people to, you know, you do take in furniture. You've got that one Quonset that is just right next to your building, and you take in, and that's filled. You've got a lot of stuff, and you've got dressers in there. You've got, I think, beds as well. Maybe not. I could be wrong there. It's certainly couches, chairs, stuff like that. So you take in stuff like that too, correct?
0: We do. And so then when our families get approved for an apartment of their own and get to move out of shelter, then our staff load up our 16-foot enclosed trailer, and we take those items from the Quonset, and then we furnish their apartment. And then after that, we even continue the case management for 12 to 18 months to make sure that things are going good, they haven't had any rough patches, they know how to reapply for their mainstream benefits or, you know, help enroll kids with school, those type of things. We stay as that partner with them for 12 to 18 months because we want that long-term stability.
1: Now, with your Families First and the apartments that United Way has to help out, You've seen some graduates, right? I mean, people graduate into their own place.
0: Yes.
1: Right. That's happened. That's got to be fulfilling, I would think.
0: It is. It's exciting to see the kids' excitement when they get to come to the United Way office and go out in the Quonset and, you know, pick out different things for their apartment, whether it's the furniture, or I had a little boy one day, I shouldn't say little, he must have been probably sixth grade, but they were looking at the kitchen supplies that we had out there, and somebody had donated a mixer, and he was so excited and told his mom that, hey, we have to get this mixer because now we have a kitchen of our own. And so he wanted to make cookies, and it was just so cool seeing that, you know, because I don't think we always, as adults and, you know, parents, our brain is always focused on the big picture and making sure that we're getting them housed and, you know, that they're getting employment and all those

0: I put it fits right under there. I understand that.
1: But you're taking donations in that regard too. Where's the kids' closet holding up? Is that in good nick? I mean, I would imagine it got hit pretty hard as we started the school year.
2: It did. When we had our Ready for Success event out at University Park with Love in Action and the Salvation Army, we went through so many clothes. But at the same time, we opened back up for donations, and now we have restocked and refilled. And at this point, we're really looking for volunteers to come in and help sort through items. That's one of the biggest things with Kids Closet is it's such an awesome program because all of those items are free, but it really takes the manpower and the volunteers in the community to come in and help us sort through all those items and put them all away.
1: It honestly sounds like things are going pretty well, you know? I mean, that's nice.
2: They've been good. It's been really busy.
1: Yeah, I did. Those are the days you want. You don't want it to not be busy. Then you worry.
2: Yeah. Yeah.
1: So you're like, oh, what's going on? Thank you, Heather. You have a good weekend, okay?
2: Thank you. You too.
1: Heather Fuglem, United Way Executive Director. 8:28 the time. We'll take a break. We'll get the newsroom here at 8:30. Scott Franz, Ellie Zivy. He's in next. We'll talk food. I would imagine the grills will be fired up this weekend. KNOX.
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9: The North Dakota Department of Human Resources, the University of North Dakota, and Grand Forks Public Health are all investigating reports of food poisoning that might have come from UND's Wilkerson Dining Center. North Dakota Health and Human Services says it's looking into cases from August 22nd to August 24th. Health and Human Services records show there were violations reported during three recent inspections. There was a violation reported when items like meat, waffle batter, and whipped cream were held in a reach-in cooler over 41 degrees. Meatballs were also not kept at 135 degrees or higher when the inspection happened. The dining center is used by students who do and do not have a meal plan at the university. Some East Grand Forks public school students were sheltering inside when tornado sirens were activated Thursday afternoon. The sirens were activated because of hail, but when staff realized that hail had caused the sirens to go off, students then returned to class. The school day finished as any other normal day would. Roughly six garages were damaged at an apartment complex in Grand Forks from lightning strikes. The incident happened Thursday afternoon at the corner of South Washington Street and 55th Avenue South. The fire was reported at 2:19 p.m. and was put out 60 minutes later by the Grand Forks Fire Department. The complex units were not damaged as the garage firewall prevented the fire from spreading. Two of the garages had vehicles in them when the fire happened. It's unclear.

0: 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For KNOX News, I'm Alex Carminati.
1: Thank you, Alex. Another update from the KNOX Newsroom at 9:02 during the Noah Chalai Critical Thought Program. It's 8:32. All right, today we will get up to 80. Varied sunshine. And then tonight, 60. Saturday, a shower early and then clearing, 86. Sunday, afternoon storms, 82. Labor Day, rain likely, a little cooler as well, 78. And then Tuesday, rain ending and 77. Next week, and I made this point many times, but we're in the 70s next week with, I believe, Thursday, 70 right at it. So we cool off a little bit. 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For household, office, and commercial moving or storage needs, call Wayland's at phone number 775-5557. Scott Franz, Ellie's Ivy. He's in studio next. You have a question about food, whatever it would be. Grilling is certainly an option this weekend, for sure. That'll be done. Smoking meat as well. I got to get that in. The smokers of meat. They're their own group, and you gotta acknowledge them. You don't want to get them angry. 8:33 KNOX.
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1: Scott Franz with me. And earlier this morning, and throughout the morning, I was asking people the last song you cranked up when you heard it. This was a response.
10: Oh.
1: It's a group called Thin Lizzy.
10: Yeah. Great.
1: You know, I've seen them. They're not that thin. You know, I mean, they're average. And I don't think any of them are named Lizzy. I don't know where they get that, but there's one. How about you? Song you hear and you're like, oh, I gotta turn it up. Gotta turn it up.
10: You know, there's a lot of, I mean, anything Led Zeppelin, basically. Okay, it's just like, yeah, you know, you gotta take care of the boys.
1: You know, it's Led Zeppelin, they're great. And yesterday we were talking about, Metallica got brought up somehow. I forget how it did, but, and we had two listeners. And I call him 307 guy, and then the other guy's a 701 guy. But I forget his phone number. But they're both going to Vegas to see Metallica at the Sphere.
10: Oh, right.
1: And they're both listeners. They're both in the Grand Forks area.
10: That's awesome.
1: Right? And so I'm like, I got to hook you two guys up with your phone numbers, right? Because, you know, you'd be out in Vegas. You might, hey, let's go have a beer.
10: Mm-hmm.
1: Whatever. New friend. And I did. I sent them that. So it's a part of, and I'm part of that group text, too. And they just took off. They're showing images. Nice. Oh, I was at this concert, and then they're talking about it, and it's like, oh, my God, see what happens.
10: Yeah, there you go.
1: Metallica heads get together. That's all they do is chat. You know, they just talk about the concert and the group. Let's take a phone call right out of the gate for Scott Franz, Ellie's Ivy. Go ahead. You're on the air.
14: Ooh, well, I got a food thing, but I got to tell you, Metallica puts on one hell of a show. I saw them back, 2018 when they came to Grand Forks? That was a good concert.
1: Yeah. Mm. It's still, I think, in the top three for attendance.
10: Wow.
1: I think.
14: Yeah, they broke a world record. I can't remember what year was it, 1980-something or 90-something. They went and performed in, I think, Moscow, Russia.
1: Yes, they did.
14: I think that's, yeah, the world record for biggest crowd, which is absolutely insane.
1: And they brought helicopters in, the Russian government at that point. I believe the wall was down, and just to cool people off. True story. I mean, it's like a half a million people. It's insane. Insane thing. All right, go ahead with your food thing. Go ahead.
14: Yeah, what a time to be alive. You guys are lucky. You guys were born in, you know, pre-19 or pre-2000.
1: Easily
14: I missed everything.
1: You did. You missed all the cool stuff.
14: Yeah.
1: You did.
14: But we're getting into fall pretty soon, and that's the best food. You got good coffees. You got comforting, savory, warm foods, a lot of like potatoes and stuff, like harvest foods, you know. And what I like to do is if I got leftover barbecue meat or some leftover steak, especially steak, I like the Kinder bone broth gravy pack you get, and that's the only lazy part of this recipe. You get that gravy going in there with just a cup of water, and then you put in your leftover steak, just cut up finely, and then you do a dish of homemade mashed potatoes. I like a little cream cheese in mine, and you plate that up, throw it all in a bowl if you want, but plate it up with some fresh corn and whatnot. That's a delicious meal and a great way to reuse some steak.
10: Oh, yeah. It's like bowls, you know, those mashed potato meat bowls. That's awesome.
1: So that's how you say it? You say Kinders, not Kinders?
14: I'm not sure how to pronounce
1: it. Okay,
14: but all I know is they got good seasoning, and they got good, I think they are the best, gravy powder packs out there. I don't like to do those, but if I have to, I'm picking the Kinder or Kinder brand because it's delicious. Yeah, that's for sure.
1: So thanks for that. And I'm at their website right now. God, they've got a lot of products. You see them a lot.
10: They make some good seasonings.
1: Yeah.
10: I buy those every once in a while. They have them at Sam's, I think.
1: But. Thank you for that. Now, in your restaurant, you probably get the industrial stuff, right? And you probably mix your own, right? If you're doing an all-purpose seasoning, you probably just do it off the top of your head, don't you?
10: Yeah, you know, there's certain things that we buy, like the Chinese five spice and a thing, just because it's easier than trying to mix it all up. But yeah, you know, like we do blackening seasoning and or jerk seasoning, all that. This is kind of a mix of, you know, you buy all the different things because we have it, you know, you might as well.
15: Yeah.
10: Put it all together.
15: They make a taco mix as well. I mean, it's just it's crazy. That is one thing that's really exploded, and it was Phil that kind of let me know about that. The amount of sauces, spices, dry rubs, what have you, that are available now because of the grilling and what. It's an industry. It's a huge thing.
10: It's huge.
15: It's exploded. Texter saying, Scott, I'm smoking a turkey breast via rotisserie this weekend. Do I need to brine those turkey breasts from Butterball, or are they pre-brined? Good
10: question. You know, they are. They're pretty much brined to the point where you can just put them on the grill or the grill or smoker or whatever, and you'll be fine. You'll still have that, like, you know, it'll keep it moist. It does the same thing. If you want to, you can brine to add different flavors and stuff like that, but I don't think it's really necessarily. I think you can go straight on there, and you'll have a nice, moist turkey. That's kind of just like you did it yourself, but almost all those turkeys, they put up to like 14% solution in them, which is a lot.
15: You bring you start that up,
10: thinking about it, you know.
15: You talk about that when we get closer to Thanksgiving. You're like, hey, watch this, right? I mean, because it's they have to say on there.
10: Oh yeah, absolutely.
15: So, but, Texas saying, I like cold steak the next day, but I hate cold pizza. Cold pizza's great.
10: Yeah, cold pizza's pretty good.
15: Yeah, it is, right?
10: You know, one of my favorite things is leftover pork chops. I don't know, cold. They're just great. And I grew up with, like, my parents would eat a lot of pork, and they'd leave it in the fridge. And I was a kid, and I'd just take, I mean, even to this day, man, like, if we make pork chops, that's...
15: Cold pork chops.
10: God, they're good.
15: I do that. I have some in the freezer right now. They're coming up in rotation here pretty soon. cold steak the next day, cold pizza. And pizza, to warm it up, there's a lot of little tricks to that.
10: Mm-hmm. And I like your pan method.
15: It's pretty solid.
10: It worked pretty well.
15: Yeah, and here's the thing. What happens is you get a little impatient.
10: Right.
15: Like, I'll just eat it cold. And then all of a sudden, oh, I didn't warm any of it up. Oh, man. And yeah, you could throw it in the microwave, but that tends to soften it.
10: Yeah.
15: And it just isn't the right way. But the warming up a pan and then throwing it in there, that's the way to do it.
10: It is.
15: You can add water a little bit, not much. And maybe even a little bit of butter in there to maybe, but that's a good way to do it too.
10: Sure.
15: Fall menu changing for you? I mean, is there something happening here? Oktoberfest? I mean, it's September now.
10: We're getting there. You know, we've got this Oktoberfest tasting menu on the 6th of October that we're doing, with small lot wines, but we're starting to change some of the menu just anyways. You know, we're getting into it. So a few things we're doing, like pork belly in a different way this week with grits and smoked peaches. That'll be on the menu today.
15: Whoa.
10: Yeah.
15: Smoked peaches?
10: Yeah, you just buy peaches and throw them in the smoker.
15: No kidding.
10: It works great.
15: What's the smoke you use?
10: Pecan.
15: Okay.
10: You know, or apple.
15: All right.
10: You know, anything that's kind of, you know.
15: I've never heard of that with a fruit.
10: Yeah, you can smoke anything.
15: Okay.
10: You know, pretty much. you can smoke anything, yeah, you know, you as can. Long as it's got surface area. So we'll make a sauce with that, and it'll be kind of fun. But yeah, you know, it's we're starting to get, you know, even cantaloupes are starting to come in locally, and, you know, we're just kind of playing with what we get.
15: Yeah, and always experimenting with it, too. Mm-hmm. Not afraid of doing that. If you have a question for Scott, 775-5559. Texter sounding off here, cold spaghetti. Yeah, I've done that. Spaghetti is actually, I have the theory, and I think you've agreed with it, that it is better the next day for whatever reason.
10: It can be, yeah.
15: I mean, because the acidic in there is softened it a little bit more. There's a little bit more of that spice that comes out, tends to anyway, for me. 8:45, more with Scott Franz, KNOX.
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1: News Radio, 1310 KNOX, 849 the time. Texter saying, Scott Franz in the studio, Ellie's Ivy. We're getting dangerously close to try that stew season. I'll see recipes on Instagram, for example. Swamp soup, you heard of that?
10: I don't know what that is.
1: I have to try them out. You do, right? I've done it too. Yeah. Some of them are great. And that is one area on Instagram that I think is very helpful.
10: Sure.
1: Yeah, that is. And there's people that just do crock pots and what have you, simple, quick meals kind of deal. And some of them work. I tried a few, and I must have done something wrong. I did a spaghetti where you just kind of throw it all in one pot.
10: Yeah, that's never good. I don't. Yeah, I'm not down with that at
1: all. Stuck together. Mm. It was just awful. It was like, I didn't even finish it. I threw it away. I'm like, that's not good.
10: Right.
1: I think I missed a step in there, which can happen. Have you smoked deviled eggs?
10: No, I've smoked eggs. Actually, well, no, I guess we have. So I have made deviled eggs out of smoked eggs, and okay. They work great. Yeah. So you just smoke an egg as normal. So a lot of times people peel them, you know, so you boil them.
1: Hard-boiled.
10: And then put them in the smoker. Some people do them in the egg in the smoker, but I think it's just like, that's pretty tough to figure out exactly, you know, when it's cooked, how long, all that stuff. And then you just make deviled eggs out of it.
1: Okay. In the meat world, including fish,
10: mm-hmm.
1: What picks up smoke the best?
10: You know, I think everything kind of really does. You know what I mean? Like, as long as it's not wet when you put it in there. You know what I mean?
1: You can't have it wet.
10: Yeah, I mean, you know, that's a big thing. Well, is like keeping it dry and it kind of sticks to it. You know what I mean? When you smoke fish, a lot of times you'll let it dry out just for a day. And then it kind of really just hits it real quick, you know. you know, when you're doing things long, like brisket, I don't think it really matters all that much because it's in there for so long. But, yeah. you know, like a lot of times when you smoke, like salmon, let's say it's only in there for an hour. So you want to make sure it gets get as much as you can. You know.
15: Do you score it? Or do you leave that surface?
10: No, you just
15: never score it.
10: No, it's skin on, leave it, yeah.
15: What's the most odd thing that you've done on a grill? Like, you know, I mean, because some people, I see people, they're making muffins, and I made a cake. You know, it's like, okay, enough.
10: You know, I've been pretty traditional with my grilling, I guess. I mean, mainly it's meat, you know what I mean? Like, I don't really... I got an oven for that stuff.
15: Right.
10: You know? Yeah. Essentially, they kind of are an oven, but, like, you know, I don't know. It doesn't really appeal to me to try to make, like, popovers or whatever.
15: or
10: pizza.
15: What is it? Separate from your restaurant, because you have all the tools there that you need. But what is the chef own at home for grills? What do you have?
10: You know, I have not that many. I have a regular propane stove. Okay. I've got a vertical smoker, and then I have a Blackstone.
15: Which, so you're three.
10: Yeah, they're great, man. I mean, Blackstones are amazing things. And then, you know, I've got like one of those camp chefs, those big like burners, you know what I mean? I just use those basically for catering and stuff like that.
15: Yeah.
10: You know, I'm not at home because I got a burner on the stove, you know. But
15: with the Blackstone, is that surface, is it cast? Or is it stainless? What is the surface on that?
10: I think it's cast. It's pretty dark. I mean, it's pretty similar to like what we have in the restaurant, honestly, and it's like they're pretty big too.
15: Yeah,
10: so it's great because like when my kids have sleepovers and the next day, you know, we'll do like hash browns out there, and then I'll be taking orders like, how do you want your eggs, you know what I mean? So it's just like a short order cook kind of thing, like, yeah. Okay, we got two medium over easies, you know, this is that, you know, and it works out pretty well. I mean, it's just having that space, that extra room, and, yeah. You know, at first I thought, oh, these are I wasn't really big on them until I was like, wow, this pretty fun, you know.
15: I thought they were a gimmick, and then I've seen people use them. I'm like, it's essentially the grill is the size of a restaurant, darn near.
10: Yeah, it's pretty close.
15: Big, and
10: there's not quite as deep, you know what I mean? But
15: yeah. What's the trick to them for keeping them up? I mean, I would imagine you have to.
10: They make all sorts of gadgets and this that to try to like sell you. But honestly, go buy a grill brick. You can find them on Amazon, they're like $2 a piece or whatever. You can buy a case of them. But that's all I use on it. And that's all we'd use in the restaurant. And to clean them, you know, you might hit them with a little water and scrape them down. Then you take one of those grill bricks, a little bit of oil, canola oil or whatever. Give it a good scrape. Scrape it off. That's all you need, man. Then oil it before you're done. Just do it when it's hot. Make sure it absorbs. And I mean, I've had mine for like 4 years, and there's not a bit of rust in it.
15: Okay,
10: nothing.
15: Excellent. You know what I mean? Yeah, that is. I didn't know they sold them. Why wouldn't they? Right. But essentially, what you're talking about, I used to use these at our restaurant that we had in Rugby.
10: Mm-hmm.
15: That was my job. I'd clean stuff up, and those essentially is just a big pumice. It's more airy.
10: Exactly.
15: It's more. The holes are bigger in it, and we had boxes of them. You know, and it. God, they work.
10: Oh, man. And they're cheap.
15: Yeah.
10: You know what I mean? And like, that's all I ever use on it. And, you know, you get rags and you throw them away, or paper towels work pretty well. But, you know, and I keep mine outside. I got a little cover on it, but like, it goes through the winter and that's fine.
15: That is vital. Every now and again, you'll drive through a neighborhood and you'll see a grill that's not covered. And you're like, oh boy, you're taking years off it.
10: Exactly.
15: I mean, it's a simple $30 thing. You get a cover for it, man.
10: Mm-hmm.
15: You know, it's really helpful. You have a good weekend.
10: You too, man.
15: All right. Ellie's Ivy, Scott Franz, owner-operator, along with his family, downtown Grand Forks, 8:55. Into the weekend we go. Noah's next. ABC News coming up.
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30: ABC News, I'm Sherry Preston. The defense in the Lindsey Clancy trial again calling for one juror to be dismissed.
31: He is not being honest with you at the sidebar. I would go so far as to reluctantly say that the individual has made a false statement under oath to this court. There has to be an issue.
30: Clancy's attorney, Kevin Reddington, despite that, the judge rejected a call to dismiss that juror. Other members of the jury have said twice now that they are deadlocked. Diesel fuel has hit a record price, soaring to an average of $5.85 a gallon for the first time. The war with Iran, the main reason why. Gas prices more than a dollar a gallon higher than they were last Labor Day weekend. A surprise rebound in the jobs market. Employers added 162,000 jobs in August. The Labor Department reports hiring far exceeding the 65,000 jobs forecasters had expected. The report, plus high inflation, leading more speculations interest rates could rise. This is ABC News. An ICE agent accused of shooting a Venezuelan man through the door of a home in Minneapolis and then saying he had been attacked by several people has been charged with lying to investigators. ABC's Alex Mallon says it's an unusual move by the DOJ against Christian Castro.
14: It's the first time that we've seen the Justice Department, the federal government, get involved and actually prosecute one of the federal agents that were dispatched in these immigration surges that we saw earlier this year. And these charges against Castro come after federal officials say that he lied about that account of his interactions with two of these undocumented immigrants in Minneapolis.
30: A school bus that played a key role in the 1960s hippie movement has returned to San Francisco, used by author Ken Kesey and his acid-laden merry band of pranksters. The Further bus is now part of an exhibit celebrating the Grateful Dead. It also features Jerry Garcia's BMW, which has never been displayed in public. Sherry Preston, ABC News.
29: From the Berkshire Hathaway Home Services Family Realty Newsroom, this is KNOX News with Alex Carminati.
16: Fall ice time at the Blue Line Club Arena in East Grand Forks will start later than scheduled because the cooling brine pump failed in the arena's ice plant. City Administrator Reed Hunnan says fall ice time was set to open next Tuesday and that repairs will be made within the next few weeks.
17: We have ordered a replacement pump. It'll likely be in the first part of next week and then take a couple of days for install. So just looking at when that gets installed and then time to get the full floor cooled and build ice, we're anticipating we'll be ready for a start date of September 21st. We're going to push and try to get that as early as possible. Any day we can get ahead of that is a bonus. But in executing these agreements, looking at September 21st as the start date.
16: Hunnan also explains that the Parks and Recreation staff discovered the issue last week.
17: When they went to start the plant, there's one pump in place that pumps the cooling brine from the compressor room into the floor and circulates that through the floor. That pump has failed. It was operating last spring when we shut the plant down and has an issue. It's essentially leaking brine through the gaskets and not something that's able to be repaired on site.
16: The Blue Line Club and Northern Lights Figure Skating Club were supposed to rent ice time for a month starting next Tuesday and Wednesday. The council approved changes that now have both agreements starting on September 21st. With prorated rates, the Blue Line Club will pay $6,000 and the Figure Skating Club $2,900. For KNOX News, I'm Alex Carminati.
18: Thank you, Alex. Our next update from Alex Carminati in the KNOX Newsroom is on the way at 9:30. 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Your KNOX 5-day forecast from staff meteorologist Mark Ewens looks like this today. Variable sunny skies, a high of 80, northerlies to 10. Tonight we'll see a late storm, a low of 60s, and easterlies to 10. Saturday, a shower early, then clearing, and a high of 86. Sunday, afternoon storms, and a high of 82. Labor Day, rain is likely with a high of 78. Tuesday, rain ends, and a high of 77. Right now it's 58. Weather throughout the hour. Mark Ewens forecast severe weather information. 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

0: 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Good morning. It is 9:05. My name is Noah Chalaya. I am your host. Delighted to be here with you. In the studio with me, it is Program Director of KNOX, Ryan Cunningham. Welcome in, sir.
1: Yeah, that's me. Is there any truth to the rumor that you played the guitar on the song?
0: There is no truth to that rumor. That is,
1: you have a little musician in you, though, don't you?
0: I do, and I do like myself a Meat Electric guitar. However, okay. The gentleman's name, actually, if you ever go on the YouTubes, as he would say, and look up Ronald Jenkins.
1: Okay.
0: So he's a highly autistic musician that records all of his musical compositions on YouTube. So you can watch him go through it.
1: Uh-huh.
0: That whole guitar riff is actually done on a keyboard.
1: Oh, wow.
0: Yeah, and he does the little, what do you call it, the wah.
1: There's some talent there.
0: Yeah.
1: That's awesome.
0: It's neat.
1: But I've heard that you've got a little musician in you.
0: I do. I like playing. And you're a singer.
1: Well, yeah, when I don't have this voice.
0: and a tuba player.
1: I've done that before, too. I actually have a cello at home that I'm learning how to play right now.
0: Okay.
1: So there's that.
0: My favorite woodwind, or string instrument.
1: So my time here today is not to sandbag the show.
0: Okay.
1: So I'll get out of your way shortly here, because I know the listeners get upset about that. But tonight is the first night where we've had soccer that we've covered so far this year, right? And we had our first football game last night for East Grand Forks, but we have not yet had the big football opener at home for video coverage for Central and Red River.
0: Okay.
1: And there are a couple of minor changes in the way that the viewers can and should access the video feed, okay? So let's take you back a little bit. This past year at the Eastern Dakota Conference Hockey Tournament, we got done with, it might have been the Friday night round, I think. And when we got done with the Friday night games, we got a message from YouTube that our video was no longer going to be visible. And the reason for that is YouTube is using AI to scan its videos for copyrighted material.
0: Yeah, it's a Python script. Yeah, it's great.
1: So, and what you're, we don't use copyrighted material in our broadcasts.
0: Right,
1: I mean, we have
0: background music, right?
1: Right. What it was one of our microphones picked up Sweet Dreams Are Made of This by the Eurythmics while it was being played at Purple Arena between face-offs.
0: Yeah.
1: And that was enough for YouTube to take the video down.
0: Isn't cloud-based video streaming awesome?
1: Right. So we,
0: I bet Google, when you called them, was super responsive.
1: I didn't call. What happens is nowadays they send you an email about what's wrong, and they include a button with options to fix it. Well, they will go in and they will scrub the copyrighted material for you and then put it back up. And they did, and it wasn't a big delay. And it was fine, but it was an indicator to us that
0: we don't control our own content.
1: Exactly.
0: Yeah.
1: Okay. So what Layton Media has done, and this is being done company-wide, all of our stations from Grand Forks all the way through Central and into Southern Minnesota, is we're using a company called Boxcast, which is a third-party streamer.
0: Mm-hmm.
1: Okay. Now, I don't want to get too technical, but basically what Boxcast does.
0: I
1: know you want me to, but this will make sense to you. We send the video to Boxcast, and Boxcast sends it everywhere we want it to go.
0: Okay, so they're a CDN. There's content distribution
1: there. There you go. And they'll send it, so it's still on YouTube.
0: Uh-huh.
1: It's still on the YouTube channel.
0: But YouTube is just an endpoint from Boxcast.
1: Right.
0: I like this.
1: And the reason why we're doing that is because if YouTube decides that we have broken the rules, which we have not, we're no longer going to worry about that because Boxcast will inventory the video for us.
0: Yep.
1: It's our video and it will be housed on our website.
0: I love that.
1: Okay. Now
0: can viewers watch it from the website too?
1: Oh, yes. And that's the reason why I wanted to talk with you today is because the one thing where this might trip people up is they're used to being able to access YouTube on their smart televisions.
0: Yes.
1: And our analytics shows us that roughly half of our viewership is watching this at home on smart TVs.
0: Yeah.
1: YouTube's easy to find on your apps and that kind of thing, right?
0: Sure.
1: Boxcast does not have its own separate app like YouTube does.
0: Yet.
1: Okay. Yet, right. So it's a bit of a setback, but I wanted to take a couple of minutes to sort of help viewers get educated as to how they can fix this problem so they can watch it on their smart TV. Okay. If you have a Roku TV, if your TV is a Roku device TV, Roku has the Boxcast app. So if you're on Roku, you can search in your app store through Roku for Boxcast. 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Okay. I do not have a Roku TV. My TV is a Google TV. Okay. So I had to start hunting around a little bit on what to do. And here's what I did. My Google TV has a web browser. Okay. 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Mm-hmm. 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Go underneath the sports link and the live sports page is there and the viewer window will be there for the games tonight. Mm-hmm. And when you access that viewer window, there's that option for full screen and you click the full screen option and it will be right there on your smart TV per usual and you won't miss anything. The broadcast is the exact same, same us, same scoreboard, same all the things. But it's just a different way of accessing it. So, again, if you have YouTube, you can still use that. We want you to know you can still use it. But if YouTube gets to the point where they continually flag our stuff with copyright infringement, which we're not doing, and to your point, Noah, there's no one to call. You send them an email. They keep you at arm's length. The appeal takes 3 days. You never know if it's going to be granted. And we're tired of it, and Boxcast is a service that we pay money for because we want you to be able to access those videos. So
0: to Google, we can do your job too.
1: Right. Yeah. So, folks, if you're going to watch on your smart TV tonight, I would suggest if you don't have an onboard web browser on your TV, download an app. They're easy. They're free. I did that myself.
0: What one should go with?
1: It doesn't make any difference. Well, any web browser you can find. I don't even remember the one that I downloaded.
0: What do you think of Chrome? Is that available on?
1: I believe it's been available. Yeah, it's usually called something a little different for the television, but it's got the same icon, right?
0: Gotcha. Yep.
1: Download it, and then just go to the address bar like you would browse the websites that you browse. 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Mm-hmm. When you click on that, that's where you'll be able to find all of our broadcasts. If you do it once on your smart TV, you'll be able to favorite it. That way you can always go back to it on your web browser and just pull up the full screen option. It will be right there on your smart TV. So
0: can I ask questions?
1: Sure, absolutely.
0: Okay. First question, have they announced any sort of availability or have they talked about like, hey, at some point we're looking for smart TV apps? I noticed, so it's Roku. It looks like it's available for the Fire Stick as well.
1: Okay, yeah.
0: So they have those. They're just missing Apple TV and Google TV.
1: Yeah, when we got together with Boxcast, that was a heavy part of the discussion because we knew that people were using the smart TVs and the app for YouTube is rather easy. They're in discussions about it. It takes a little bit more time to flush that out, and I think Boxcast isn't exactly relatively new, but they haven't been around forever either. We do know that they're very easy to work with. They've been a great company for us to partner with, and they understand what we're doing. See, that's the thing is with Boxcast, you could tell them, here's what we're doing. We're streaming sports.
0: Yep.
1: YouTube thinks you're streaming instructional videos or somebody that is playing video games and letting other people watch their channel, right? That's what they're for.
0: And the other part of this is like per the FCC, or not the FCC, I guess it'd be the Federal Trade Commission, but like per copyright law, it's fair use, right? So if you have a little bit of a blip in between there, that's not you replaying that song.
1: Right.
0: That's just fair use, right?
1: Yeah, but YouTube interprets that as me using the arithmetics to make you watch our game.
0: Right.
1: Which is the dumbest thing in the world, right? But that's what we have to deal with. So,
0: 775-5559, you're on KNOX with Ryan Cunningham. Good morning.
2: Hey, good morning. That's good information. One thing I thought I'd know is this first 15 minutes brought to you by your local data center. We wouldn't have any of this without data center. So, and a lot of your calls on the show were anti-data center. Think about that for a bit. Thanks.
0: Indeed, well, both Boxcast and YouTube would not be viable products without the use of data centers.
1: You know, I said to somebody the other day, the only reason why people are upset about data centers right now is because nobody successfully answered the question, where is the internet? Yeah. You know, I mean, people have been accessing the internet forever and they just think it like exists, like it doesn't actually exist somewhere. It has to exist in a physical place, and it does. It's called a data center.
0: You are old enough to remember, and I'm old enough to remember when you had like dial-up, right? So like your machine, you had a machine that was disconnected from this. So there was a difference between the machine being on the internet and off the internet.
1: Sure.
0: right? And so, like, it, all that happened was, so the machines came on the internet, and then we decided that, like, whenever the internet breaks, that's a huge problem. Whenever the power goes out, that's a huge problem. So why don't we put all the machines in one building that have lots of internet and lots of power, and we call that a data center? It's really not that scary.
1: Right. It's, yeah. You know, it's like anything else, right? It's how you use it.
0: Mm. You know? So the best way... I think what I'm hearing from you, the best way for people to engage with video sports is to go to KOXradio.com, because then and that's really easy, and you can do that from just about any device.
1: Right. Yeah. And with your smart TV, I mean, if you're using your computer or your phone, this will make perfect sense because you do it all the time. Mm-hmm. Okay. But if you're using your smart TV, the one thing that you might not have on your smart TV is a web browser. Sometimes you have to download an app.
0: Sure.
1: To have a web browser. They're free. They don't cost any money to download. Mm-hmm. And then you might find some other usage for having a web browser on your smart TV if you want to look at a website on a 48 or 55 or 62 inch screen or whatever you got, right?
0: Yeah.
1: You can do that. 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All the games are there, and Boxcast is super simple. When we schedule a game on Boxcast, it automatically changes that viewer window. Uh-huh. We don't have to go in and change it anymore. We had to do that manually for YouTube all the time.
0: Yep.
1: They just change it for us automatically now, so the next one will be right there. And all of our previous games are in a scroller underneath, so you can go and access one and pull it up that way, too, if you want to just go ahead and do that instead of having to go back out to YouTube and search and go through and all the way down. All of our games are right there in just one menu. Just kind of scroll through it, and you'll be able to find the one that you're looking for, pull it up, and do the thing. So,
0: does Boxcast require any like proprietary hardware on your end, or they just give you an RTMP key and you away you go?
1: Yeah, stream key, all web-based. Yep. The nice thing about Boxcast is that they support scoreboard technology, so they've got their own scoreboard devices, and they work directly with Boxcast broadcasts, so that's good. We're looking at adding that to our repertoire because scoreboard input, you know, capturing scoreboard data and putting it on the screen requires even more technology, and it depends upon the manufacturer of the scoreboards that are being used and all these kinds of things. And that makes it tough,
0: so
1: too.
0: So help me understand that. So there's like a little box that captures the score real time from the actual scoreboard and sends that information to Boxcast?
1: Yeah, so the way we're doing it right now, Daktronix has a device called a Scorebug.
0: Yep.
1: And we attach that device, which is a little mini computer, right? Oh. We attach it to the actual scoreboard at the field. Not the scoreboard that you look at, but the controller up in the press box that somebody's punching numbers into. And that device, the Scorebug, gets that data, organizes it into a video overlay, and then we send it to our broadcast, and you can see it on the screen.
0: Yep.
1: But that is, it's third party. So we've got streaming.
0: Yep.
1: Then we've got the scoreboard over here, and now we've got this third step in the middle.
0: Right.
1: Okay? Boxcast would have the middle step and our end step put together because they talk to each other specifically.
0: I got you.
1: So that makes that a little bit easier to integrate for us. So we'll have some better options for scoreboards going forward too at some point in the future.
0: Okay.
1: So that's good too.
0: Okay. So that will go directly to, so the basically Boxcast talks directly to the Daktronix box.
1: Yep.
0: Oh no. You didn't buy this thing from Sourcewell, did you?
1: No.
0: Okay.
1: Good. No, we did not. No, we haven't bought that yet. Okay.
0: And when we do, it'll be a fair and internal company process. Well,
1: and I'll go ahead and say for the record, we are a for-profit privately held company. Actually an employee-owned company, but still privately held, right? Yeah. And so we don't intend on taking bids for any of this, and you can go ahead and argue all you want to, okay? And City Hall can throw a fit, and the mayor can tell us to do it over again, and we're just not. We're just going to go ahead and buy what we want and move on. So great. That's kind of...
0: That's good. You know, that's the way.
1: Plus, our general manager around here has had a couple of go-arounds with that, and I think he's in the mood to just buy what he wants and move on. I don't know. Maybe.
0: I'm probably getting fired for asking that question. Text messenger says, why all of a sudden do I wish I could go back to four channels on my television with rabbit ears and get it attached to change the channel?
1: You know, one thing I'd say about that, though, keep in mind, is that when back in those days, there were no high school video broadcasts. I mean, I know all this sounds complicated, but high school sports on video has blown up. I mean, nowadays the expectation is that there will be a web stream when you're going to a school, right? Mm-hmm. That's just the way it goes. And that's not to say that radio is underappreciated, because we still believe in the radio product as well. And there's plenty of people that are moving around or whatever that are going to take in the game while they're doing that. Mm-hmm. And they don't want to watch it because they're driving or whatever the case may be. So there's still great value in radio, but this is a space where people want to consume high school sports. And when it was 4-6-11 or here it would have been 4-8-11 or something like that. Mm-hmm. You didn't get this, right? So, I mean, I know, yeah, we'd love to go back to simple, but you have so many more options now to be able to keep up with what's going on in your local community that you didn't have before.
0: Here's the other thing about, like, with Leighton Media, just to shine the spotlight on our own flag here for a second. It's not like we don't have the towers. So if we ever got to a point where we wanted to put a transmitter up and say, hey, put, you know, they're not rabbit ears anymore, they're digital antennas. But if we wanted to go through the process of like, hey, we're going to license a transmitter and stick it in there, you, if you're going to get that anywhere, this is the company you'd get it from, because who else is left?
1: Yeah. There's that, right? And we've actually, you know, JT and I in our conversations about this have... we've kicked around the low power television transmitter. So, you know, if you go back out to your antenna, not on your cable service, right? And channel 62 or whatever, you'd have the opportunity to do it that way if you wanted to and feed everything at one time. And you probably can, you know, that kind of thing. It's still a ways down the road on that, though. We want to make sure that we do this right before we step up to the next project. But that's another way for people to stay attached. And, you know, then you don't need the internet device at all. You can do that on your digital antenna, right? And that's probably a smart thing for us to think about.
0: Data center free broadcasts.
1: Well, no, because we're still using the data center to generate the broadcasts.
0: Don't tell them that.
1: No, I won't. Okay, I promise. Yeah. So anyway, folks, just download that video, or I should say web browser on your smart TV, knoxradio.com, sports tab, live sports link. Get it set up that way. It will work for you. Do it once, favorite it. You won't have to do it again. And that way, if YouTube messes around with us, you've you got the back door and the front door and the side door all at the same time. So,
0: and the great thing about this is the last time we're ever going to move their cheese, because once we get to Boxcast, the endpoints just become a downstream thing. So we can, where do you want the product? Let us know, and we'll send it. We can send it there too.
1: Yep. It's great. It's a great way to do it.
0: I love it. Hey, thanks for explaining that. Thanks for engaging a bit of my nerd side and answering some of my questions.
1: No problem.
0: We'll catch up with you again in like 2 hours or so.
1: Yeah, actually, it'll be Mark will be here, because our first game is early today. So I'll be over at setup. So,
0: well, thank God I got to see you.
1: Yeah.
0: I wrecked my whole weekend.
1: One of the reasons why I wanted to do this earlier, because I'm going to do it later, right? Oh. So there you go.
0: I love it.
3: We don't pretend to be in Grand Forks.
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Good morning. It is 9:28. My name is Noah Chalaya. I am your host. Delighted to be here with you. Text messenger says, "Can we get Cy Oaks hockey on Box TV?" Maybe. Maybe down the road. Text messenger says, "Does Noah ever use a CB radio?" Yeah, I did. In high school, had a friend that lived a few blocks away, and he got a CB and I got a CB, and we tested them together and everything worked great. And then he went back to his house and I went back to my house, and we realized that we couldn't talk to each other. And I could sometimes pick up truckers coming down I-29, but I could never talk to them. And then I got frustrated with the entire process, the low quality parts, the low quality ability, the inability to actually talk to people, the fact that nothing quite worked right. And then I gave up and became a ham and learned how to do radio properly. And I've never looked back. 775-5559, number to join us. 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Guns and ammunition retailers have faced financial actually, I don't have time to get into this. This is so frustrating. Okay, all right, we'll head over to the KNOX newsroom and get the latest from Alex Carminati next. Then we'll dig into the guns and ammunition retailers that have faced financial distress that is leading to store closing. One huge retailer, a name that you're likely to recognize in the firearm community, they're going away. They filed Chapter 11. We'll talk about that next. This is Critical Thought on KNOX.

0: From the Berkshire Hathaway Home Services Family Realty Newsroom, this is KNOX News with Alex Carminati.
1: Both the North Dakota House and Senate have passed two bills regarding the future use of kratom in the state. The House passed a bill that would ban the sale of natural kratom to anyone under 21 years old, while the Senate passed a bill fully banning kratom and its derivatives. Republican State Senator Scott Meyer of Grand Forks tells KNOX's The Ryan Cunningham Show the House seems to be against an outright ban.
2: It does seem what you're saying. They would prefer the Heinert bill, maybe keeping the natural in, get rid of the synthetics. So if that happens, what will likely happen, Ryan, is we'll take the Heinert bill that they passed with more of the regulation side. We'd probably then at the Senate go, hey, we're going to put the natural side into it, amend it on the floor, and hopefully get out.
1: Meyer is serving on a joint appropriations committee that will decide on whether to restart the funding for the military gallery construction in Bismarck. He likes Republican Representative Glenn Bosch's recommendation of a $20 million line of credit.
2: It took it from 35 down to 20. If this money gets expended and they never raise another donation, the state would pick up that 20. But I did like the fact that he got rid of that date, and we can keep extending out that line of credit and say, hey, no, you're going to pay it. You're going to pay it. We need this to be paid.
1: The $20 million would be repaid with donations, which would have the $78 million project be eventually paid for by state and private funding. If the loan's not repaid by March 2029, the bill allows the legislature to decide to extend the repayment deadline or to find other ways to fund the project. The special session's scheduled to end today. For KNOX News, I'm Alex Carminati.
3: 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Our next update from Alex Carminati in the KNOX Newsroom is on the way at 10:02. 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It is 9:32, your KNOX five-day forecast from staff meteorologist Mark Ewens, and it looks like this. Today, variable sunny skies, a high of 80 northerlies to 10. Then tonight we'll see a storm late with a low of 60 easterlies to 10. Saturday, a shower early, then clearing, and a high of 86. Sunday, afternoon storms and a high of 82. Labor Day, rain likely, a high of 78. Tuesday, rain ending and 77. Right now it's 60. Weather throughout the hour. Mark Ewens forecast severe weather information. 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

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Good morning. It is 9:37. My name is Noah Chalaya. I am your host. Delighted to be here with you this morning. Guns and ammunition retailers have faced financial distress leading to store closings and bankruptcy files as sales have fallen significantly over the last few years. Industry experts believe that the decline in sales might have resulted from buyers delaying purchase to take advantage of the reduction in the NFA tax from 200 to zero. The NRA and American Rifleman reported the decline of sales, however, has continued into 2026. Financial issues had led firearms and ammunitions retailer White Oak Armory to file Chapter 11 bankruptcy to reorganize its business, owing a disputed tax debt to the Tennessee Department of Revenue. White Oak Armory filed its petition in the U.S. Bankruptcy Court in the Eastern District of Tennessee on August 24th, listing $500,000 to $1 million in assets and liabilities. The petition did not reveal whether the company's sales had declined. The debtor did not give specific reasons for the filing of bankruptcy in this petition. So this type of stuff is something I'm only recently becoming aware of and only just now starting to dig into. But what I'm learning is a couple of things. The first thing is that companies need to have multiple, successful firearm companies need to have multiple income streams, and they have to have the freedom and flexibility to switch between them. So for example, a company that makes gunpowder, the same ingredients that go into gunpowder are the same ingredients that go into missiles and those sorts of things. And so when domestic consumer production is low, they switch over to the military side and they make military munitions. And then when the military side is low, they switch back and ramp up the consumer side. And that goes up and they kind of go back and forth. Federal ammunition, very popular ammunition manufacturer. I believe if they were sitting here in the studio today, they would tell you they haven't slowed production at all. But they can't keep up with demand because here's what happens. When I was in high school, you could buy a box of Winchester White Box, 100 rounds of 9mm ammunition for $10 at Wally World. Okay, so it's like 10 cents a round. Today, it's closer to 30 or 40 cents a round for a round of 9mm ammunition. Now, has inflation gone up 40%? No. It's gone up for sure. Every year, no doubt. But it's not gone up that much. So what's happening? Are munition factories slowing their production to increase the cost? Is there just that much higher of a demand of ammunition? What's going on there? And I believe there are three factors that play into this. The first is we constantly are spinning up new conflicts. Right. So we start with Ukraine, then we get over to a little spats with China and Taiwan, and then we get into a thing with Gaza, and then we get into a thing now with Iran. And in each one of those things, it's okay, we need more 5.56, we need more 5.56, we need more 5.56, we need 300 Winchester Magnum, we need, and so all of a sudden they're having to ramp up the production, or they're having to changed from that domestic side over to supply the U.S. government. At the same time, you have people like Obama who have gotten the reputation as the best gun salesman ever, who, even if he never really was able to get something across the finish line by way of gun restrictions, that just the threat of it being there meant that people would go out and buy ammunition. So now you got two factors stacking on top of each other. If rounds were 10 cents around, just for easy math, let's say they jump up to 15 cents around because you've got this strain on the supply, and so they can only afford to do so much for the domestic side, and the rest of it have to go overseas. Now, all of a sudden, you have people showing up believing that their president is going to in some way impinge on their ability to buy rounds, magazines, guns. That cost continues to climb, maybe gets to 20 or 25 cents. And then
people look at it and they go, my gosh, it was 10 cents before. Now it's 20 cents. I better buy some before it gets to 30 or 40 cents. And so what do? They hoard. And so that is the third factor that I believe contributes to this. And essentially, it's a demand dog pile. And it stacks up and buries the munitions manufacturer. And so Federal, again, if they were here, I would bet they would tell you they're running the factories at the same speed, at the same capacity as they were 15 years ago, but they can't keep up. The second they put rounds on the shelves, they leave the shelves. The second that they turn their back for 30 seconds, the federal government says we need more. I can't count the number of news stories I've looked at that have talked about how the U.S. weapons supply is, quote unquote, dangerously low. Now, I believe that to be exaggerated, but it's still a problem. So you get to 2024, and you're coming out of Obama, then Trump, then Biden. So it's been this roller coaster, right? They're going to be banned. They're going to be legal. They're going to be banned. They're going to be legal. They're going to be banned. They're going to be legal. And all of a sudden you get Trump, and we all know he ain't going to ban anything, right? Look what you see in terms of magazine pricing and gun sales and all the rest of it. Nobody is in a rush. Nobody. Because magazine prices have dropped back down, where you could buy a 30-round AR magazine would cost you $40 or $50 under Biden. They're selling for $12 right now. Nobody's worried about it. Additionally, you have this president signing things like the NFA Act, or reducing the, I shouldn't say the NFA Act, signing things like the One Big Beautiful Bill that includes a provision that drops the tax stamp in the NFA from $200 to zero. Then you have this court in Texas that ruled that, yeah, actually, we should just get rid of the NFA altogether. So maybe you won't even have to fill out a Form 4. If you had even half an inkling to buy a suppressor, you're not rushing to the store. You're going to wait, because waiting is in your favor. Since Trump has taken office, everything has gotten cheaper and more available. What does the law of supply and demand tell us? Well, the law of supply and demand tells us as the supply goes up and the demand either stagnates or goes down, what happens to the price? It drops. So now we're on the other side of that curve. And it goes down and goes down and goes down and goes down. And poor companies like White Oak Armory are sitting there and saying, wait a minute, we bought munitions and we bought receivers and we bought at this. We need to sell at that. And the cost for that continues to plummet. And, oh, by the way, you have ever increasingly more manufacturers popping up. I remember, it was actually my wife that pointed this out to me. When we were in college, there was a healthy selection, but albeit a limited selection of guns. And so there were the big names that everybody recognized. And then there were like four or five manufacturers that you'd never heard of, but they were available in the store. And so if you were looking for, two that come to mind, Carr and Caltech, were two manufacturers that they weren't like the big massive brands that, you know, every police department outfits, buys, you know, thousands to outfit their officers and those sorts of things, but generally considered to be a very good gun. And if you were looking for something that was a little bit on the more budget friendly side, solid quality with a slightly low price tag. Today, man, every time I turn around, there's another manufacturer. Lower receivers for AR-15s. They're all over the place. And there's got to be, I'm probably not exaggerating here, 100 different companies that manufacture lower receivers. And I don't mean like there are 100 different companies altogether. I mean that there are 100 different companies that are actively being sold throughout all of the major stores. So you walk in there, if you were to count up all of the various different manufacturers or brand, again, you had like Rock River, and you had DPMS, and you had Colt. You had Smith & Wesson. You had some like big names that kind of dominated the industry. Now you have lots of these little tiny pop mom and pop shops that are springing up all over the place that are competing with one another.
And then on top of that, you have the ingredient of social media. So whereas before, you would largely base your decision on three things. Either one, a recommendation for a family or friend. I'm going to go ahead and include things like online forums for that. If you, you know, you'd go on and you say, I'm looking for my first carry piece. What do you suggest? That sort of thing. The second thing is you'd go to the gun store and take the salesperson's recommendation. And the third is you had a predetermined expectation of what you wanted. You saw it in a movie. You've always dreamed of a particular gun. You had an experience with the gun and you just really liked it. And so there was some sort of predetermined thing nobody was going to talk you out of. And those were really the three ways that you made the determination on what you were going to buy. Today, totally different landscape. If you're on YouTube, there's a whole group of people that review guns on YouTube and what they like and what they sell, and they have discount codes or they have referral codes or they'll take it out. There's different channels that will do stress tests of guns. There's channels that will review accuracy of guns. I mean, just depending on what your niche is, there's a social media thing for you. TikTok, a whole different group of people, but same story, right? They're reviewing guns. They have their opinions on guns. They have things that they like, specific niches that they're covering, that sort of thing. You've got training. I don't want to call them DVDs because these days it's really more downloadable and streaming content. But the point is you have content that's available that comes to you by way of in the form of training, but they include purchase recommendations. So you'll see a particular flashlight or accessories or the kind of Magpul Dynamics in the early 2000s was ahead of this trend, I think, was ahead of this trend and put considerable effort into doing training for AR-15. So you wanted to buy an AR-15, you bought their training video and it would teach you how to use it and how to train with it. And what that did was it allowed them to get into a market because all of their training things, it was a very specific way to approach an AR-15. So they had a very specific grip that they wanted you to use. They had a specific way they wanted you to do magazine changes. They had specific accessories that they thought were tactically advantageous. And so what that got you was you'd watch the video and you would say, I want all of those things. And then you went to Magpul's site and you could buy their furniture. And so you would buy all of the little doodads and accoutrements for your rifle because you saw it in the video. And if you too bought those same accoutrements, then you too could achieve what you saw these guys in the video achieve. Right. And so that turned into a wholesale thing. And that has taken off. Every firearm instructor that I was aware of that used to work at like a firearm school where you would pay money to go to a specific place and train under these guys. All of them have gone to like online training, online DVDs, online videos, and then they travel. So for a fee, they'll come to you and teach you how to use your gun. But the role of the firearm trainer continues to evolve and continues to change. And so as I've watched all of that happen, it's no surprise to me, although it's somewhat disappointing that some of these, what I think are giants in the firearm industry are starting to fall over or change. And I think that's something to pay attention to. I think that's something to it's not necessarily a 5-alarm fire, but it's definitely a, hey, if you have an inkling to get out there and buy a gun, get out there and buy a gun, because if you don't, some of these manufacturers may not be here when you return. We'll take the last break here. We'll wrap it up next. Don't forget, Police Chief Jason Friedman joins me next hour. We're going to talk Flock.

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5: 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Good morning, I'm Susan Littlefield. If beef producers see labeling announced this week by U.S. Ag Secretary Rollins, the market is hoping the country of origin will be on label, giving way for consumers to demand American products. The news cycle has the greatest risk for this cattle market as the government is trying everything they can to reduce the cost of beef in the grocery store, but also regain some herd size. If you go to this week's Cattle Chatter with Brad Coima, he specifically talks about that. He looks at the wholesale price of beef from a year ago to this past Tuesday, and guess what, folks? 25% cheaper now than it was a year ago. You can check it out on our Market Talk YouTube page. A break in pork cutout values as well as hog index prices does not bode well for the continued future strength of their hog market, and Labor Day weekend is upon us. Many are hoping for some good grilling. This is the American Ag Network.
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5: December corn 3.25 lower this morning at 537.5. The March contract at 553 down 3. November soybean 6.75 lower 1309.5. And January down 8 at 1323.5. Soybean meal October 349.60 up 1. The oil for October down 183.67.80. Chicago wheat December 746.75 down 7.5. Kansas City December 812 down 3.5. And Minneapolis December 760 down 4. October live cattle 62 higher 2. $114.92. The December contract is at $217.37, up $125. September feeders, $326.30, up $45. October is up one, $322.10. October lean hogs down 87, $82.57. December 73.07, down 85. Class 3 milk has September dropping 8 this morning, $16.25. October down 6, $16.64. That's a look to the markets ringside at the Nebraska State Fair. 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
1: ABC News, I'm Sherry Preston. The job market rebounded in August as employers added a surprising 162,000 jobs in the month, hiring far exceeding the 65,000 forecasters had expected. Restaurants and bars among those picking up workers amid the Trump administration's crackdown on immigrants. Diesel has hit a new record price, soaring to an average of $5.85 a gallon for the first time ever. The judge in the Lindsey Clancy trial has refused to remove a juror who the defense claims isn't following the judge's instructions. Judge William Sullivan in Plymouth, Massachusetts.
2: There's no note from the juror that indicates that the juror cannot or will not be able to continue deliberating, as some of the other cases talk about.
1: Clancy's attorney says the juror is refusing to apply instructions on proof of a reasonable doubt. Two men are pulled from the mud in Nepal today, injured but alive. They'd been in a hydropower facility there since the flooding. This is ABC News. Ahead of Louisiana State's first game with new head coach Lane Kiffin, the program continues to be plagued with questions over which players could actually take the field this weekend, including some who until recently were pros. ABC's Perry Russum explains.
3: Kiffin throwing the program into uncharted territory, bringing in former New Orleans Saints defensive lineman Xavien Harris and former Philadelphia Eagles tight end Daquan Wright. The question over whether these players should have any college eligibility left is now playing out in the courts. In a stunning move, the SEC filing a federal lawsuit against LSU and its leadership, saying the school waged a deliberate and coordinated campaign to recruit professional athletes.
1: The NCAA charged recently the rules that would allow players to play longer in college, which is what led to their return. Big storms moving in a big way. That was one of about 200 that stretched from the Great Lakes to the Northeast. About 100,000 power outages in the D.C. area because of them. I'm Sherry Preston, ABC News.
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4: The North Dakota Department of Human Resources, the University of North Dakota, and Grand Forks Public Health are all investigating reports of food poisoning that might have come from UND's Wilkerson Dining Center. North Dakota Health and Human Services says it's looking into cases from August 22nd to August 24th. Health and Human Services records show there were violations reported during three recent inspections. There was a violation reported when items like meat, waffle batter, and whipped cream were held in a reach-in cooler over 41 degrees. Meatballs were also not kept at 135 degrees or higher when the inspection happened. The dining center is used by students who do and do not have a meal plan at the university. Some East Grand Forks public school students were sheltering inside when tornado sirens were activated Thursday afternoon. The sirens were activated because of hail, but when staff realized that hail had caused the sirens to go off, students then returned to class. The school day finished as any other normal day would. Roughly six garages were damaged at an apartment complex in Grand Forks from lightning strikes. The incident happened Thursday afternoon at the corner of South Washington Street and 55th Avenue South. The fire was reported at 2:19 p.m. and was put out 16 minutes later by the Grand Forks Fire Department. The complex units were not damaged as the garage firewall prevented the fire from spreading. Two of the garages had vehicles in them when the fire happened, and it's unclear if they were damaged. For KNOX News, I'm Alex Carminati.
5: Thank you, Alex. Our next update from Alex Carminati in the KNOX Newsroom is on the way at 10:30. 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At 10:03, we'll take a look at your KNOX 5-day forecast from staff meteorologist Mark Ewens, and it looks like this today. Variable sunny skies, a high of 80 with northerlies to 10. Then tonight, a storm late with a low of 60s, easterlies to 10. Saturday, we'll see a shower early, then clearing, and a high of 86. Sunday, afternoon storms, and a high of 82. Labor Day, rain likely with a high of 78. Tuesday, rain ends and a high of 77. Right now, it's 61. Weather throughout the hour. 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

0: 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Good morning. It's 10:05, 61 out as we make our way to a daytime high of 80. In the studio with me, it is the Chief of Police, Jason Friedman. Welcome in, sir.
1: Hi, Noah. Thanks for having me.
0: Thanks for making the time. Can you take me back to when you were a young Jason and you were just getting into law enforcement? What was it that made you want to become a cop?
1: You know, the canned answer is I wanted to, you know, help people. I wanted to, make a difference. And those things were true. But I also knew that I wanted to serve. I wanted to do something. I tried the military and that wasn't the great fit, mostly because of me and where I was at the time. But I was also kind of looking into academia. I was good at it. I liked it, but I wanted to do something physical. I wanted to be out and about. I wanted to do something exciting.
0: Yeah.
1: And so law enforcement was exciting. It was, you know, it was out and about. It was service and it was getting to serve and help people. It just checked all the boxes.
0: Sure. And you started that career in the Wisconsin area?
1: Yeah. 1997 with the City of Madison Police Department.
0: Oh, wow. So you were with Madison basically the
1: 29 years, I think, roughly. Yeah.
0: Wow. And probably saw that city evolve over those 29 years.
1: Yeah. I grew up there. It changed a lot. In fact, when I was a little kid, many, many decades ago, Madison reminded me a lot of Grand Forks.
0: Okay.
1: Neighborly. You would chat with your neighbors. People hung out with each other. It just felt very, very close. And then over the years, as the city grew, some things get better, but some things don't always. Certainly, they don't stay the same. And it feels really good to be here.
0: Yeah. Good. I'm glad to hear that. Can you talk to me, sir, about your general approach to policing? So there's kind of two camps. There's probably more, but the two general camps is like this style of like community policing where you get out there, you get to know the people, those sorts of things. And then there's the more enforcement, like I'll call it the stick versus over the carrot style.
1: Yeah.
0: What is your approach?
1: Yeah. So I like to look at policing as what I call the three E's. So there's enforcement, right? We are different from social workers and nurses and mentors and coaches and teachers. All those folks help people. All those folks are there to serve, but we are the only ones that have certain powers and expectations to get certain behaviors to stop,
0: mm-hmm.
1: right? So enforcement is certainly a critical role, but so is education.
0: Okay.
1: So is learning from our community and teaching our community, talking to our stakeholders, setting expectations, trying to make sure that we're all working together to solve common problems, because most issues that are presented to the police we cannot solve by ourselves.
0: Mm-hmm.
1: So you'll say something like homelessness or mental illness, right? So how can we work together? How can we educate? How can we all get better at doing that? And then finally, it's just engagement. It's making sure that we are connecting with those folks we need to, and that can be with our community, but can also be with our city, and it's addressing systemic issues. So do we have the right ordinances? Do we have the right streetlights? Do we have we done those things that will make certain behaviors more likely or less likely, depending on what those are? So it's got to be a broad approach. It's got to be a scalable, and one solution rarely works for the problems that we deal with. We need to have a more complex approach.
0: Okay, and just on a scale of 1 to 10, do you feel like Grand Forks is in a pretty good state of a balance of those three E's?
1: I really do. I came from a community in Madison where certainly all those things were done, but there was a disproportionate kind of recoiling from enforcement.
0: Mm-hmm.
1: And that really, if you're gonna deal with complex human behaviors, there have to be boundaries.
0: Mm-hmm.
1: There has to be accountability. And so here, this is a very generous community. There are a lot of services. There are a lot of advocates in our community, and I know them and I appreciate them. I work well with them. But there is also a recognition that law and order matter, that certain behaviors aren't tolerable, and that, you know, providing services to people is necessary, but it isn't sufficient.
0: Yes.
1: Just like arresting people is necessary, but it isn't sufficient. So I think the mix here is, I'm very happy with the mix.
0: Great. I'm glad to hear that. Okay, so what I invited you on the program to talk about is flock cameras.
1: Yep.
0: So
1: this I've never heard of them.
0: Sorry. Well, that's going to make this interview interesting.
1: Right.
0: So there's a balance here, right, sir? There's a balance between giving police officers the tools that they need to be able to investigate the crimes we are asking you to investigate. And I'll be the first to tell you, I think citizens, myself included, put you guys in an absolutely impossible decision. Here's the problem I have. Now go back in time and figure out what happened and fix my problem. But every time you ask for a new tool or every time a new piece of technology comes in, it'll be controversial if you're using it, right? And so there's a balance here. To the best of your knowledge, does the city of Grand Forks or the Grand Forks Police Department operate, install, pay for, subscribe to, or in any way allow flock cameras to be installed on city property?
1: No.
0: Okay. Does the Grand Forks Police Department have access to flock cameras that are installed on private businesses?
1: So that's a little more of a complex answer. So not like we can't simply, let's see what, this camera is doing today. We don't have that kind of access, but I would expect that if there was a reason why we would want to be able to review that footage, say there was a significant crime and we thought that camera might have captured it, I would certainly expect somebody from my team to reach out to that business, or maybe that business is reaching out to us and saying, hey, that stabbing last night, I think we got something on our camera. And then, yes, there would be access, whether that's because they're agreeing to it or if we know there's evidence on there, we believe there is, and we decide we're going to write a search warrant. But in terms of vicariously or just whenever to be able to log in and look at those, no, that's not something that that I'm aware of that we do.
0: Awesome. Textbook perfect answer. So when there's a crime or when there's a problem, you'll go to a business and say, can you help? They will likely say, of course, we want to help you catch so-and-so or whoever it was that committed this thing. So they will voluntarily give you the footage, or you can go through a court process to get a warrant signed by a judge and force them to give over but it's following a process. But there is no portal that the Grand Forks Police Department logs into and just pulls up a camera and gets unwarranted.
1: So obviously there's flock cameras, right? But there's also doorbell cameras. Mm-hmm. Like there's this whole network that's out there. We don't have access. And you know what? Even if we did, we don't have the time to spend, looking at, right? It just, there's this misnomer out there, even in places where there are cameras that are high density issues. We don't just sit and watch those. Mm-hmm. We don't have the time. It's not worth our time. But if something does happen, we want to have those mechanisms in place where we can look and see, is there evidence here that can help us solve a crime or catch a perpetrator, et cetera?
0: Absolutely. And I mean, again, back to that balance, I think there'd be a level of incompetence if you weren't capable, willing, or knowledgeable the fact that these technologies exist and there is a way for you to go back and look at these things, or at least ask. That is what you're paid to do, right? That's what we ask of you.
1: I think so, yes.
0: Yeah, I would agree. 775-5559, number to join us. Call, text, join us in the chat room, knoxradio.com/live. Do you have any plans to enter the flock system or expand or anything like that?
1: No, I mean, certainly flock cameras and other cameras like them, it can be a very valuable tool.
0: Mm-hmm.
1: But I also have to weigh the various needs that the community has, that the police department has, prioritize, and there are other technologies and deficiencies out there that are far more important for me right now than flock. I also have to look at, the overall crime rate of the city. We are a very low crime community. I'm grateful for that. My officers do a great job. The community does a great job. Solutions in search of problems, right? So if we were in a different community and we had a lot of shootings or a lot of violent crime, then maybe that's a different calculation. And then finally, I also have to look at what our policymakers, our decision makers mm-hmm. want. And I have not heard any groundswell of, hey, we need these, we want these. So no, it's certainly something I'm aware of. I think there's value, down the road. you know, could that calculus shift to where it's a more of a priority? But right now, it's not something that we're looking at.
0: Awesome. I like this. So this is back to the other side of the balance. Forgive the language here, but like when citizens behave themselves, then there's no reason to go to attack, a gnat with a baseball bat. You would say, we don't need to add any additional surveillance. We don't need to add any additional things because, frankly, we don't have a problem that we need to solve. It's fine. What we have works for us right now.
1: Correct.
0: I really like that. 775-5559, your questions for the chief. Text messenger says this. Could you ask the chief of police if there's an audit system in place against officers running random names through their computer systems? There have been issues in the past with officers just running random people that they know through their computer systems, even though they don't have a traffic stop or investigative purposes.
1: Yeah, great question. And most systems, it could be a computer system, it could be cameras, right?
0: Mm-hmm.
1: They have the capacity to track who is accessing them, when, for how long, you know, what records there are. And so that ability to look at that is in place. I think, you know, officers run thousands of names a year. Mm-hmm. You have 100 officers, you know, there's certainly going to be a degree of discretion. You know, why is that officer running that name? That can be for a lot of reasons. It doesn't have to be a traffic stop. It doesn't have to be a call for service. It could be that officer got information about a chronic burglar and said, you know what? I used to deal with a chronic burglar named John Smith. Let me see what John's up to these days.
0: Mm-hmm.
1: So everything is tracked. And if we become aware of any kind of misuse or a pattern of things, you know, that's something that again, we can go back and look at the data and say, yeah, is there something troubling here and follow up on it? We also have the ability, and this is not uncommon, to lock certain cases so that if there's something particularly sensitive, we can just lock it down so that only a handful of people in the department are able to see it.
0: Mm-hmm.
1: So there are many ways to control that. But, you know, I believe that our officers are routinely utilizing that technology in ways that are productive. But yeah, everything becomes a data point.
0: And to a degree, it's what you want, right? You want officers that are engaged enough in the community, to use one of your terms, that they know the players so that you can separate the people that are the likely problem makers from everybody else. And so you're focusing the enforcement on the people who need it most and, frankly, leaving the rest of us alone.
1: Right. And if an officer does say they had this completely unprofessional or unconnected interest in somebody, that's not acceptable, and we'll deal with that. But again, there's going to be lots of reasons why officers are looking at various names. Even if right now we have some officers in field training, I would expect a field training officer to work with their recruit and say, okay, I want you to run these names and tell me what you're seeing, or here are some of our folks I want you to be aware of. And they might spend a half an hour typing in names and plates because they're getting more familiar with the system. They're familiarizing with the people who are in the community that they might be interacting with. So I know that it does happen from time to time, but I think there's the vast majority of the reasons are legitimate and part of what I would expect officers to be doing.
0: 775-5559. A disclaimer on this next question. You are a police expert, so I would expect you to have all the information.
1: Depends
0: about
1: on who you
0: police.
1: Ask.
0: Well,
1: yep.
0: Well, the mayor says you're a police expert.
1: Fair enough.
0: He has confidence
1: and
0: in you.
1: He's my boss, so he has to be right.
0: But you're not a camera expert. You're not a surveillance expert. So I don't necessarily expect... I asked you to come on here to talk about flock cameras.
1: Yep.
0: We're going to venture off here via a text message, but there's no expectation that you know everything about every camera in the city.
1: Fair.
0: Text messenger says, what about all the cameras on the traffic lights? What are those used for? Are they AI monitored? Are they always recording? And is that data saved? If so, how long is it saved?
1: Yeah. So I'm going to preface this with I think/I believe.
0: Mm.
1: So those are not police department cameras. They're traffic cameras. My understanding is they do not record. My understanding is that they do not use AI. Now, some of those cameras might, and that's a big asterisk, might have the ability to have AI either turned on or added at some point.
0: Mm.
1: But I don't believe we're using AI for any of it. And again, because of the nature of those cameras, it's just not something that we would typically looking at. If those traffic cameras recorded and there was a crash there, that would be great, right? We could use that as a tool. But my understanding is most of those do not record. But I could be misunderstanding some of that.
0: So. Short version, you didn't put them there.
1: Correct. Yeah. Yep. That, those aren't ours.
0: 775-5559. You're on KNOX with the chief of police. Good morning.
2: Hello, chief. See, I met with you during the town hall meeting we had a few months ago. I think Grand Forks needs to have flock cameras all over town to reduce the crime in Grand Forks. There's a lot of drug dealers and shots fired. A police officer was shot and killed. A guy was shot and killed in a bar downtown. We do have crime. We need these cameras. Thank you.
0: Appreciate the call. So do you agree with that assessment? Are there lots of shootings and there are lots of drug problem that's out of control here?
1: Well, you know, one murder is too many. Certainly one police officer being killed in the line of duty is too many and devastating. However, that being said, overall, our crime rate is low. In fact, I think we're at decades low rates.
0: Mm-hmm.
1: And while flock does provide some useful tool. Just because we don't have flock doesn't mean we don't have many other data sources. So individual businesses downtown have cameras and we routinely get access to those cameras when there has been a crime or when there is an issue. There are cameras outside of the police department that monitor that area. And so there are people with cell phones, right? And so I think a lot of that capacity already exists.
0: Mm-hmm.
1: If we were to have a spike in violent crime in certain parts of the city and patrol, extra officers, other mechanisms working with other partners wasn't sufficient, would there be an argument to be made for adding cameras and maybe potentially flock cameras? Absolutely. I'm not going to say no to that preemptively, but I don't see an urgent need for those right now. But yeah, that could absolutely change.
0: When you go to investigate a crime and you say, hey, there's a camera there, do you get a lot of resistance from people that, you know, or do you find that generally people want to help you catch the bad guys?
1: Yeah, definitely. Now, I will say, and I saw this in Madison, and every place has lawyers. So if we're talking about larger, say, a big apartment building, they often have policies that require police to get a warrant. And that's okay. Like we can do that. If it's worth it, we'll do that. But typically there's very good cooperation with folks, whether, it's their personal or it's their business. Mm-hmm. And yeah.
0: It's working well.
1: Yep.
0: All right. We'll take the break here. We'll continue with the chief of police next. This is Critical Thought on KNOX.

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1: 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It's a doubleheader. 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

0: From the Berkshire Hathaway Home Services Family Realty Newsroom, this is KNOX News with Alex Carminati.
1: Fall ice time at the Blue Line Club Arena in East Grand Forks will start later than scheduled because the cooling brine pump failed in the arena's ice plant. City Administrator Reed Hunnan says fall ice time was set to open next Tuesday and that repairs will be made within the next few weeks.
2: We have ordered a replacement pump. It'll likely be in the first part of next week and then take a couple of days for install. So just looking at when that gets installed and then time to get the full floor cooled and build ice, we're anticipating we'll be ready for a start date of September 21st. We're going to push and try to get that as early as possible. Any day we can get ahead of that is a bonus. But in executing these agreements, looking at September 21st as the start date.
1: Hunnan also explains that the Parks and Recreation staff discovered the issue last week.
2: When they went to start the plant, there's one pump in place that pumps the cooling brine from the compressor room into the floor and circulates that through the floor. That pump has failed. It was operating last spring when we shut the plant down and has an issue. It's essentially leaking brine through the gaskets and not something that's able to be repaired on site.
1: The Blue Line Club and Northern Lights Figure Skating Club were supposed to rent ice time for a month starting next Tuesday and Wednesday. The council approved changes that now have both agreements starting on September 21st. With prorated rates, the Blue Line Club will pay $6,000 and the Figure Skating Club $2,900. For KNOX News.
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0: It is 10:35. We'll take a look at your KNOX 5-day forecast from staff meteorologist Mark Ewens today. Variable sunny skies, a high of 80, northerlies to 10. Tonight we'll see a storm late and a low of 60, easterlies to 10. Saturday, a shower early, clearing and a high of 86. Sunday, afternoon storms and a high of 82. Labor Day, rain likely, a high of 78. Tuesday, rain ends and a high of 77. Right now, it's 63. Weather throughout the hour. 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
0: 775-5559. You're on the air with the Chief of Police. Good morning.
2: No, sorry, Noah. I was going to talk about the Lindsey Clancy trial, so
0: Now that you're on the air, give me the 10-second elevator. What's the update?
2: Well, I sent you the text saying mistrial, but
0: okay.
2: In the process of that, the defense has been allowed a one-hour stay of being ruled a mistrial to try and appeal. It's been 11-1 for quite some time.
0: Mm-hmm.
2: The defense wanted a juror thrown off because 11 want to acquit.
0: Mm-hmm.
2: The one wanted to convict.
0: Right. And she's not listening to the judges, so far as I understand it, the judge's explanation of what it means for reasonable doubt. I appreciate the update. Let's give me a call back. We'll discuss it later. 775-5559. Text message says, two-part question for Chief Friedman. What is the chief's guidance on e-bikes in the city as far as patrols? And what is the guidance about increasing traffic stops for equipment issues on vehicles? I've seen cars at 4 a.m. driving without any lights on directly in front of officers. They're not being pulled over. So let's start with the e-bike thing. That's an interesting thing. You said education was one of the things. How would you educate parents, people that are looking to buy an e-bike?
3: Yeah, so I would strongly encourage them to look at the laws, look at the ordinances. I mean, I will own this is another area that I am not an expert on, but I can tell you that in this community, the community where I used to work and other communities where I have colleagues and friends, this is a national issue.
0: Yeah.
3: There are a lot of different bikes and models and versions out there. Some of them are illegal to drive on a roadway. Others are not. Some are illegal to operate depending on your age. Like it's very complex.
0: Mm.
3: I would absolutely encourage though parents, you know, they'll look at something before they buy it, take a look at the century code, take a look at, you know, what are the statutes and determine, you know, for the age and what circumstances they're going to be used for. Is this appropriate? As far as my officers are concerned, you know, this is an area where officer discretion is important to me. So if they see a violation, they have the authority to give a warning, take the bike and the kid home, or to issue a citation. I would expect them to be looking at things like, have they warned this person or this kid before?
0: Mm-hmm.
3: Was the riding reasonable or reckless? What was the traffic like? Were they wearing a helmet? Like all these factors,
0: mm-hmm.
3: There's going to be some discretion. I'm not a believer, generally speaking, of black and white. Like if you see A, you shall do A. Like the officer, there's a lot of factors that go into it, but certainly we would prioritize if we see behaviors that are inherently unsafe,
0: mm-hmm.
3: Or if we get complaints on them and it's their safety issues. Those things we're going to go to the top of the list. But I predict that there's going to be action at higher levels than the city of Grand Forks in terms of the courts, and that there'll be. We're wrapping our arms around this and going to try to figure out some better ways, because it's a shame people buy a product they think is okay and it's not.
0: Yeah.
3: So, yeah.
0: And it's confusing because, like you say, like, so the state century code is confusing in and of itself. But then you get these Chinese manufacturers. They're not helping.
3: No.
0: Because they're selling motorcycles.
3: Yes.
0: As e-bikes. And it just makes everything very complicated and challenging to read through.
3: Yes. 100%. And, you know, like I said, I think there's work to do, you know, whether it's at the state or even the national level to try to clarify or make this a little easier to follow.
0: So start with education. When that doesn't work, go to engagement. And then the last step, it sounds like, is enforcement.
3: Yeah, typically, unless there's something really egregious, I would hope that in most cases, officers are going to, you know, use their discretion and look at alternatives. But, you know, that doesn't mean, too, that that the citation is not an option. And, mm-hmm. you know, part of the problem, though, too, with enforcement in that regard is, I may be wrong, but let's just say it's a $10 ticket or a $20 or $25, even a $40 ticket.
0: Mm-hmm.
3: If you can afford a $1,000 e-bike, that may not be particularly consequential. And if we go to mom and dad, let's say it's a teenager, and mom and dad are like, well, it's no big deal. Like, you know, so we don't have the ability to just seize the bike, right? Mm-hmm. Or to, so enforcement is appropriate sometimes, but it often doesn't solve the issue.
0: Yeah.
3: Whereas maybe education or working with the family or some other mechanisms might do a better job of that.
0: Yeah, 100%, especially when you're comparing. So I had Karma Hansen on here, and she
3: Karma's
0: was talking.
3: Great. Yep, yeah.
0: She is. But she was talking about e-bikes, and she told us a lot of the same things that you're saying. But one of the things that she pointed out, which seems to me goes in tandem with what you're talking about $40 ticket just isn't going to move the needle, is that parents are using this in some ways as a replacement for a babysitter or a buying the kid a car, or, and so where you would have to have somebody that was going to usher this kid to and from soccer practice or whatever, now it's, hey, we'll buy this e-bike thing. So
3: right.
0: If there's a $40 ticket every so now and again, you're right. It doesn't really solve the problem. And so we need a different solution.
3: Yes. Yep. And I think, again, a lot of it is education, because I think a lot of parents, if they knew it was inherently illegal, and, you know, and there's a dangerousness to it, too. I think we'd probably have some fewer issues, but we're not mm-hmm. there yet. So we keep working on it.
0: Text messenger says, how does the chief balance discretion with selective enforcement and selective prosecution?
3: Well, selective prosecution is obviously the state's attorney's office. So mm-hmm. that's going to ultimately be their decision. So what we're going to look at, and I think most people would find this reasonable, is we're going to look at, you know, what is the issue itself? Is this a life safety issue? Is it a quality of life issue? Those are both important, but the urgency is different. You know, mm-hmm. clearly if there's an imminent threat of somebody getting hurt, I would expect us to focus more on those things mm-hmm. and less on the quality of life, because we have a finite amount of resources. Then is it a pattern or is it a one-off?
0: Mm-hmm.
3: And is it one person or is it a group of people or a larger group of people? And then it's what resources we have available to deal with it. So, you know, I think we do a lot of triaging, a lot of prioritizing. We're not always right. You know, sometimes we're a little slow, sometimes we're a little fast, you know, on moving on something, but we absolutely rely on information from our citizens. So here's a perfect example. You know, somebody living somewhere, say on the south side of the city, is dealing with people speeding by their house all the time.
0: Mm-hmm.
3: Well, we don't know that, right? We don't have flat cameras monitoring it, right? And so we rely on that person to call us and say, hey, we're dealing with speeding. And then that starts a conversation of, well, when is it? How often? And then we can go and assess it and figure out, okay, how much of a problem is this? If that person calls, we're going to selectively enforce that area potentially. If their neighbor living two streets over is dealing with the same issue but doesn't call us,
0: mm-hmm.
3: we probably aren't going to go there because we're not aware that it's an issue and we don't have the capacity to, beyond the places we know routinely there's speeding mm-hmm. and crashes, we're just not going to know that. So some of it is also just getting where we get, when and where we get information, and then we assess kind of how we're going to deal with it.
0: 775-5559. So we're getting some other questions regarding loud car noises, street racing. Would you say all that fits into that same category? Just let you know, and that's an opportunity to get some officers out there for some selective enforcement?
3: Yeah, we absolutely. So here's what I tell people. Whatever the issue is, can't fix a problem we don't know about.
0: Mm.
3: I want people to call. If it's bothering you enough, that is bothering you, I want you to call. At the same time, I'm not going to promise we can fix it.
0: Mm-hmm.
3: I'm not going to promise we're going to deal with it right away. But what we are going to do is, if I have five people calling about the same issue, that has a lot of weight versus one person calling about an issue. And so, you know, if it's something's happening, the first step is letting us know.
0: Mm.
3: And we have a great data analyst, Lexi, who works for the department. She monitors hotspots. She monitors spikes. Like, she provides our officers with, hey, here are hotspots. She can't do that unless we get information into our system. So I really encourage people to call with their complaints. It's important for me to set expectations that that's the first step. It doesn't mean a particular outcome's going to be guaranteed, but we need that information coming in on the front end.
0: So one of the things that the mayor and I talked about on Tuesday, I think it was Tuesday this week, we were talking about it's a lost art to walk over to your neighbor's house, knock on the door and say, I got a problem with you. I'm really sorry, but this just isn't working for me. Could you turn down the music? Can you not run your car at 4 a.m? Can you, whatever it is, right? And we were talking about how that's just become kind of a lost art. What I'm hearing from you is for conflict resolution, that's great, but it also might be helpful if you walk on your neighbors. Hey, have you noticed that these guys are driving down the road at 50 miles an hour? Yeah, I have noticed that. Hey, maybe we should all just make a call to the police and let them know that, you know, the seven of us have all noticed this. It sounds like that really helps drive the, yes, it affects a large group of people. It's a real problem. And it's, I'm not crazy. I'm really seeing what I think I'm seeing.
3: Yeah. What it does, it really helps us to focus because we have finite resources and there are a lot of issues that people want addressed, right? I get that. And that's what our job is. It helps to focus our attention and to dive into it and see kind of what's going on. And sometimes it's a police issue. Sometimes I'll just say this. Sometimes people say they're speeding all the time in their street and we get a radar gun or we get an officer out there and we'll have a citizen sit next to the officer and the cars aren't going quite as fast as people thought.
0: Yeah.
3: And sometimes it's not even a police issue. It's our partners in streets or our partner in the fire department. But we're good to be that clearinghouse of let us know what's going on and we will try to figure out what we can do to maybe make things better.
0: 100%. 775-5559. I'll tell you plainly, one of the things that I find really helpful is those little signs that flash at you when you know what I mean? Because it's one of those things that the vast majority of time, at least for me, the vast majority of time, it's not an intentional, like, I don't care about the speed limit. Right. I have to get where I'm going. But you start driving, then you look, you're like, oh man, I should slow down. And so it's just kind of that reminder of like, hey, this is the speed limit in this particular area. And so I find stuff like that to be really helpful. And that is probably a helpful tool for you because it's not tying up one of your officers.
3: Yeah. So you make a great point, Noah. And one of the things that we try to do is we try to look at the environment that's operating when there are issues. And so we look at traffic. There's not a lot of data, but most of the data that I've seen, most of the research is that when a police officer does speed enforcement on a street, it slows people down. Mm. And then the moment that officer leaves, because they will, that effect might last for a few hours or a day or two. But by day three, people are driving as they were before. However, you make a change in the environment. You put in a flashing light. You put in a speed bump. You do something else. Maybe you take some trees down at a four-way stop so people can see the sight lines better. Mm-hmm. You can really make a longer-term impact. Mm-hmm. And then, you're freeing up an officer to be able to do other things. So I think things like that definitely have their worth. I know the city has done that in many places, kind of make those permanent adjustments, which I think, again, they help us solve some of those issues.
0: Text messenger says, and this kind of just speaks right to what we're talking about, a lot of people don't want to call the police because they don't want to be that neighbor. So back to what the mayor said on Tuesday, and sounds like what you agree with, walking around your neighborhood to just say, are you noticing this too? If you get everybody going, I don't know what you're talking about, that dog. I mean, yeah, the dog barks when the kids are playing with it in the yard, but past that, I mean, it's 3 p.m. I'm not worried about it. If you hear that, that's maybe the sign that you're that neighbor. If instead you go to the thing and they're like, yeah, that guy is, he flies down the street at 70 miles an hour every night at 3 a.m. Well, then you know, like, and then you can say, well, let's all call the police and say, and then you're not that neighbor. Then you're giving your officers the information they need to go do some selective enforcement.
3: Yeah. Now I would never tell somebody, don't call us.
0: Yes.
3: Right. Yep. But I do think there's a lot of value beyond just gathering facts, right, by talking to your neighbors. And maybe it does provide some perspective to you, and what you thought was an issue maybe isn't as big of an issue. Or maybe what you thought was a minor issue is a big issue because you're talking to your neighbors. And it's certainly, you know, when an officer comes out, let's just say the barking dog, you know, the officer is going to talk to the person who calls and they're going to talk to the person with the dog. But if they can talk to several other people, that's either going to give the officer more ability to enforce,
0: yeah,
3: or less ability, but either way, it's going to give the officer a clearer picture of what's going on. And, you know, ultimately, I think in that situation, you want the behavior to stop. And, you know, there are lots of ways to get there. But, yeah, talking to people and, you know, when you're comfortable, we certainly don't want confrontations. But I think there's a lot of good that can come from that.
0: We'll take the last break here. We'll wrap it up with the police chief next. Still time for your thoughts, your questions. 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

0: 1079-1033 FM. So I've got like three or four text messages that are all kind of saying the same thing. So I'm going to try to summarize them all together. But essentially, when you have office, so people see violations of various different things, and then they see an officer drive by. So their assumption is that the officer sees that violation. Do you encourage your officers to issue a citation for every violation they drive by and see, or how is that decision handled?
1: Yeah. So one of the answers in policing that gets used a lot, but it's true, is it kind of depends. So first, I wouldn't say always the officer sees the violation. Officer might be looking for something else specifically. They might be thinking about the call they're going to. They might be communicating on the radio. We're paid to multitask, but multitasking has diminishing returns. But I think, again, we're going to look at, what else is going on in the city. If all the officers are tied up on calls for service and I'm the last officer working, do I want to pull over a car because the license plates are expired? Or do I want to make sure that I'm available and maybe centrally located so that when that fight breaks out in front of a bar or I have that crash, I'm able to go to it more quickly? I'm also going to look at, is it a hazardous violation or is it not? If the lights are off at 2 a.m, car has no lights on, that I would expect more likely a response than if it's a taillight out, right? Because there's some safety issues. And part of it's the officer's workload as well. If I have an officer who's multiple reports down, do I want them taking on an additional proactive work or not? Sometimes yes, sometimes no. But that, again, this is where officer discretion comes in. And, it's really important that the officers have some freedom of movement. If we're seeing a particular pattern in a particular area, we will say, hey, pro enforcement for Town Square, pro enforcement for this block of Belmont, whatever the issue is. But even then, if an officer doesn't write a ticket because they had pulled the guy over and then there was a stabbing down the street, I expect that officer to say, have a good day, and go to the other thing, and that's fine. It really depends on a lot of factors. Our officers write an enormous number of traffic tickets. I've worked till 2 or 3 or 4 in the morning, and it's 20 below out, and I hear my cops pulling over drunk drivers and speeders. From a volume standpoint and also from a quality standpoint, I think we do a lot of good work. We're not perfect. We don't get everything, but
0: I appreciate
1: there's a lot that goes into it. Yeah.
0: I appreciate the time, sir. Thank you.
1: Absolutely.
2: This is a special report from ABC News. It's not over quite yet, but it appears to be in Plymouth, Massachusetts.
3: I'm going to declare mistrial at this point.
2: That was the judge after Lindsey Clancy's attorney read the note that the jury had sent to the courtroom just a few moments ago.
4: Jury foreperson wrote, very unusually, with a heavy heart, that we are unable to come to a decision.
2: The jury in the trial saying once again it was unable to reach a unanimous decision. That happening just now in the Plymouth, Massachusetts courtroom. The court opened today with the judge saying he would not dismiss a juror that defense attorney Kevin Reddington argued was not following the judge's instructions, stating a defendant must be proven guilty beyond a reasonable doubt. Clancy killed her 3 children in 2023, but says she did it while suffering from postpartum psychosis. Once again, the judge declaring a mistrial, but saying he'll hold off for at least an hour for a final decision. This is ABC News. According to a new report from the Labor Department and the Department of the Inspector General, former Labor Secretary Lori Chavez de Remer oversaw a toxic, intimidating, and humiliating work environment and engaged in numerous violations of department policy. A report based on interviews with 53 former and current Labor Department staffers. Miracle in the mud as two men are pulled out of a tunnel 9 days after flooding in Nepal that killed 1,200 people.
5: Both men are reportedly in a stable condition, but with injuries to their arms and legs, they were airlifted to the hospital in Kathmandu. And the rescue is not yet over. Hundreds of workers were thought to be in these tunnels when disaster struck. At least 110 others are thought to be trapped where these two men were found.
2: ABC's James Longman. There's a big celebration in Knoxville, Tennessee today to honor the great Dolly Parton. The downtown event is being called What Dolly Did For Me, a parade for our queen. People are encouraged to carry signs and to dress in bold, bright colors in honor of her. I'm Sherry Preston, ABC News.
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7: Both the North Dakota House and Senate have passed two bills regarding the future use of kratom in the state. The House passed a bill that would ban the sale of natural kratom to anyone under 21 years old, while the Senate passed a bill fully banning kratom and its derivatives. Republican State Senator Scott Meyer of Grand Forks tells KNOX's The Ryan Cunningham Show the House seems to be against an outright ban.
8: It does seem what you're saying. They would prefer the Heinert bill, maybe keeping the natural in, get rid of the synthetics. So if that happens, what will likely happen, Ryan, is we'll take the Heinert bill that they passed with more of the regulation side. We'd probably then at the Senate go, hey, we're going to put the natural side into it, amend it on the floor, and hopefully get out.
7: Meyer is serving on a joint appropriations committee that will decide on whether to restart the funding for the military gallery construction in Bismarck. He likes Republican Representative Glenn Bosch's recommendation of a $20 million line of credit.
8: They took it from 35 down to 20. If this money gets expended and they never raise another donation, the state would pick up that 20. But I did like the fact that he got rid of that date, and we can keep extending out that line of credit and say, hey, no, you're going to pay it. You're going to pay it. We need this to be paid.
7: The $20 million would be repaid with donations, which would have the $78 million project be eventually paid for by state and private funding. If the loan's not repaid by March 2029, the bill allows the legislature to decide to extend the repayment deadline or to find other ways to fund the project. The special session scheduled to end today. For KNOX News, I'm Alex Carminati.
0: Thank you, Alex. Our next update from Alex Carminati in the KNOX Newsroom is on the way at 11:30. 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It is 11:04, your KNOX 5-day forecast from staff meteorologist Mark Ewens, and it looks like this today. Variable sunny skies, a high of 80 northerlies to 10. Tonight we'll see a storm late, a low of 60 easterlies to 10 miles an hour. Saturday, we'll see a shower early, then clearing, and a high of 86. Sunday, afternoon storms and a high of 82. Labor Day, there'll be some rain likely, with a high of 78. Tuesday, rain ending and a high of 77. Right now, it's 64. Weather throughout the hour. 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

0: 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Text messenger says this: how should a citizen address a traffic violation that we witness in the city? Say, running red lights, speeding, reckless driving, calling in does little most of the time. So the chief had to, you know, he was with us for 1 hour. But the short answer to your question is, and some of you are not going to like to hear this, it's not your job to enforce traffic violations, right? So if there's in the chief's, when we asked the chief about these sorts of things, his answer was, we're not going to catch every individual thing. We're not looking for every individual thing. What we're looking for is hotspots, collection of things. So if there's a particular area, if there's a particular street light where people are constantly running red lights, if there is a particular intersection where there is constantly speeding, the police chief's advice to you was, call him and let him know. He immediately followed that up by saying, if you call and let me know and it's just you, I'm not necessarily promising anything's going to happen. If there, they have a, we learned that they have a statistics gal, and her job is to listen. And when she gets 5 calls from one area or 7 calls from one area, like, hey, there's speeders here, then that becomes flagged as a hotspot and they do some selective enforcement. So how do you address the speeding? How do you trust a traffic violation? It has to be a recurring one, and you have to have a bunch of people that care about it. And then you can do something about it. Past that, what do you do? You look the other way and say, that's not my circus, not my monkeys. 775-5559, you're on KNOX. Good morning.
1: Oh, and there's gradients to this, right? No, like, if somebody's doing 35 and a 30, is that worth a call in? But if they're doing 60 and a 30, I'm calling the non-emergency line.
0: Sure.
1: Saying, hey, this kind of vehicle flew by me doing X amount of speed. I mean, I think at the end of the day, it comes down to using that old common sense bone.
0: I have.
1: And figuring out what is important, right? Yeah, I mean, I called a guy in because he passed out at a stoplight on 32nd in Washington.
0: Mm-hmm.
1: And then when I woke him up, his first response was to hit the gas and just hammer down South Washington.
0: I've never seen anybody fall asleep or pass out from the wheel, but I have. I've followed people before. I've got in and I see something that's off, and I'm like, no, this is, and again, the level of danger this has to rise to for me to take time out of my day, it has to be pretty severe. But this guy was like, he was running red lights, he was swerving around vehicles, it was bad, right? And I got behind him and called. Now, this wasn't here in Grand Forks, it was down in the cities, but I called the police, non-emergency number, and I just stayed on the line with them, and I gave him the plate number, and I gave him the person, and I just kept updating him until I saw, and it was funny, actually. So I'm following this guy, and he is booking it, and I'm keeping pace, which is kind of fun for me, and I'm on the phone with the dispatcher, and I see the state trooper, and they can't quite get ahead of him before we go flying through, because again, we're flying, right? And eventually I see this state trooper, and I see him up on the ramp, and I tell the dispatcher, hey, I see a trooper on exit blah, blah, blah, or whatever. I see him. He's there. So we're about to go by him or whatever. And I see this trooper back up on the on-ramp, like go backwards, and his squad car goes flying backwards down this on-ramp back onto the interstate, and then he comes up flying behind me, gives me a thumbs up, and then goes and gets between us and pulls the guy over or whatever. But to say it wasn't a fun experience would be a lie. It was fantastic.
1: Yeah, and I think that's what it comes down to is people, there isn't like the easy button to hit. You don't just call 911 every time. It's like, oh man, that guy blew up the line. But there are instances where you use that non-emergency line and just give them the information so they can do their job. That's the other piece of it, and the piece of being a good member of society.
0: 100%. I appreciate your call. 775-5559. You're on KNOX. Good morning.
2: Me?
0: You.
2: Hey. Happy Fun Friday.
0: Happy Fun Friday.
2: I took your suggestion and asked Mrs. Googles to give me Gen Z vocabulary or dictionary.
0: Uh-huh.
2: And everything except the goat didn't come up, but face card, I guess that's a beautiful woman or something. and Delulu.
0: Uh-huh.
2: Delusionary. And some other ones, but it was kind of interesting. These different slangs, I guess, almost that I'd call them.
0: Okay.
2: I guess my only little concern is if one of these young kids or something were in trouble and using that, those kind of words, I wouldn't know if they were exactly in trouble. I wouldn't know what they're talking about.
0: Urban Dictionary has, I'm telling you, I wouldn't be able to communicate with my children if it wasn't for Urban Dictionary. I don't, it's funny, I said this the other day. I was talking about I had a little girl at church call me cringe, and I had to go ask my children what that meant, and then they explained it to me. And apparently the KNOX listening audience knew, because then they were like, oh, we knew you were cringe. I'm like, well, I didn't know. I learned. From an 8-year-old.
2: Amazing man, Big Red, you know who that is, right?
0: Yeah, the horse, yeah, we talked about this yesterday.
2: Yeah, and if they just, when I heard first saw that, the goat, I just said, how could anybody call Big Red the goat? Until I found out what goat meant or means. Greatest of all time.
0: Yeah, can I teach you the appropriate intonation to say that word?
2: Sure.
0: So you're saying goat, right? And it's just short and sweet. And that would be like the animal, the goat, okay? And you have to do it like this. You have to drag out the low part. So it starts, there's a slight rising intonation, then it's drawn out, and then it falls out. So I'll demonstrate. The goat. Can you try that?
2: Yeah.
0: Go ahead and give it a shot.
2: Goat.
0: That's right. There, we got it. So the next time you're with the young kids, then that's what you do. You're really excited about maybe your grandkids or whatever, or maybe Leo the dog does something awesome. Then you can say, Leo the dog is the goat. And yeah, it will resonate with the young ones.
2: Maybe I'll tell my banker that when he keeps track of my $11.
0: There you go. That's right. That's absolutely. I love it.
2: Have a great day.
0: You too, sir. I appreciate your call. 775-5559. You're on KNOX. Good morning.
3: Yeah, morning, Noah. Happy fantastic Friday.
0: Not you too. That job's taken. We have a day identifier.
3: Oh, Freaky Friday, something like that. I'll think of something funny, but wow. Anyways, talking about, you know, police and calling the cops when you see something, right?
0: Uh-huh.
3: So I worked retail before in college, one of my many jobs I had. Uh-huh. I don't even know how I was able to sleep during college, but I did. I worked at a retail shop, and there was a customer that came in. This must have been winter time, and he was absolutely hammered. I mean, drunk as hell. I mean, holy crap. I don't even know how he was still standing. Walks in, and he recognized one of the female workers there that was one of my coworkers. So he starts running around the store, kind of chasing her, and I'm like, oh, okay, so this can't happen. And I'm not a huge guy, and he's a bigger guy. I could have taken him. He was hammered anyways, but I thought, I got to work. I don't have time to risk going to the hospital. So I get me a shopping cart, put distance between me and him, and I said, you got to get the hell out of here. You're drunk. You got to get out. You're kicked out. You're trespassed. And he's peaceful but crazy. And I finally get him to get the hell out of the store, and I call the non-emergency number. And I was like, yeah, there's a guy outside our store here. He just kind of harassed a female coworker. I trespassed him, and he did leave, but now he's in a vehicle, and I don't think he's fit to drive. So the cops, they come, and they arrest him right in the parking lot there. I mean, talk about saving someone, because, boy, that guy, he could have killed a family that day.
0: 100%. Yeah, he did the right thing. So, again, when the danger rises to the appropriate level, it's good to do that, right?
3: Yeah, I agree. We got to keep each other safe. And I understand old snitches get stitches. Nobody wants to be a snitch. And, you know, to some degree, I get that. If I see someone with a bag of weed or something, I obviously I'm not going to call the cops because I find that to be just a bad use of their time. But someone who is just harassing retail workers and driving around drunk, yeah, that guy's got to be put in the drunk tank.
0: 100%. I appreciate the call. 775-5559. You're on KNOX. Good morning.
4: Should I go Happy Freaky Friday too?
0: Here's the thing. That will take the show in a very different direction if we start talking about Freaky Friday.
4: Okay. So Dave must be busy. He hasn't had a chance to update you. Yes. So there was a mistrial declared. So then apparently, and I haven't had a chance between work, but the closed captioning, I check it every so often. So I haven't seen now for a little bit, but anyway, the last update was there was a mistrial that was going to be declared because the jury sent the note saying that they regretfully could not come to a decision. So the defense attorney comes out with a Hail Mary asking to go to the Supreme Court in Massachusetts to have that juror removed. Mm-hmm. And an alternate juror placed on. So the mistrial cannot happen because the belief is that, and this is a widely held belief, by the way, the juror is male. So somebody had said earlier it was female. It's not, it's male. That was released earlier this morning in the things that went back and forth. But anyway, that the widely held belief that it is 11 that want to either acquit or say that she was not in her right mind, and that this one is holding up that process. And so, therefore...
0: So, my understanding of this one that's holding up the process, it's she is holding up the process because they're not following the judge's instructions on what qualifies as reasonable doubt, right?
4: That is, yeah, that is, I guess, what is being synopsed or what is put out there. It's not that they're not following the law, quote unquote, but it's really, really confusing because, you know, it's been interpreted a couple different ways. I don't know if they're not following the law or if they're just not maybe understanding completely. Reasonable doubt doesn't necessarily mean that, you know, reasonable versus there was another word that they used as well, right? So there's a couple different interpretations there. So and like I said, I haven't been able to follow the whole thing, but you know, I guess if you're, you know, in the defense, you're gonna push for all you can. This is only an hour. They don't think, from what I'm seeing, they don't think it's going to go in a favor and a mistrial is going to be called. The interesting piece of it is then when you look at the further analysis, going back, you know, she would obviously be retried. And then they're saying that if she's retried, what the prosecution is going to have to evaluate is taking murder one off the table. Because murder one is playing right now in the defense's hands. And so they're going to have to do murder two and on down from there. Because murder one is just it's an impossible charge in a lot of cases to reach. And they reached too far on that. Because there's just too many holes in the theory. Even though most of us don't think that that's the case. Most of us think that she planned it out. But... you know, they didn't prove that well enough that she did. So that's kind of what's going on. So it'll be it's fascinating to me and very confusing.
0: Before I let you go, let me know what you think of this. What do you think she should be held? You've been a guest on my program to talk about women and women's issues and how I think you and I kind of talked about a little bit that it's sometimes a little bit unfair that everybody else makes a judgment about what a woman goes through during pregnancy and those sorts of things. What do you think?
4: Well, this was not during pregnancy. This is very much after the fact, right?
0: I know.
4: My thing is that just because somebody's mentally ill or has a mental health issue at the time that they commit a crime does not make them so that they shouldn't be held accountable. Once we start doing that, there are a lot of people who are sitting in jail and prison right now who shouldn't be there. Because most crimes that are committed in this country, whether people want to believe it or not, are committed because people are having an issue with their mental health or are not necessarily thinking, you know, sane or thinking, you know, in the right mind, it's time that they're,
0: sure,
4: you know, that they're committing the crime. When I was having my legal issues, I wasn't 100% me. I was suffering through my depression at the time. So there are things that happen in people's life. And I think that, that if we're just going to excuse her because she was, you know, having postpartum psychosis, then we have a lot of other people that we have to excuse out of a crime.
0: Got it. I appreciate the call. 775-5559. You're on KNOX. Good morning.
5: Heard anybody talk so much and say so little.
0: Hey, I wanted to tell you, I really appreciate the fact that you helped me with the call me out on arrogance. That really helped me identify a couple of different things and it's caused me to do some self-reflection. I wanted to thank you for that. Are you there?
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0: 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You're on KNOX. Good morning.
7: Yeah, is it me?
0: That's you.
7: Can we limit Packer Lady? Seriously, she rambles on, and half the time, more like 99% of the time, she has no idea what she's talking about. I mean, I know many people that listen to this show and turn it off when she calls on. Give her maybe once a week a punch card. Send her one, and she's called for like 10 seconds.
0: I appreciate the suggestion. I'll take it under advisement. Part of the thing here is, and it's, yeah, I would tell you, it's the best part about KNOX, and it's maybe the worst part about KNOX. We don't screen calls. So I'm a sitting duck 3 hours a day, 3 hours a day. So that, you know, yes, Packer Lady can call and you may like what she says. You may not like what she says. The good news is that there is nobody that screens your calls. So you get on the air too, and you get to say what you want to say for better or for worse. The answer to free speech, more free speech. All right. 11:22. We'll take the break here. Continue next. This is Critical Thought on KNOX.

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0: the food poisoning that might have come from UND's Wilkerson Dining Center. North Dakota Health and Human Services says it's looking into cases from August 22nd to August 24th. Health and Human Services records show there were violations reported during three recent inspections. There was a violation reported when items like meat, waffle batter, and whipped cream were held in a reach-in cooler over 41 degrees. Meatballs were also not kept at 135 degrees or higher when the inspection happened. The dining center is used by students who do and do not have a meal plan at the university. Some East Grand Forks public school students were sheltering inside when tornado sirens were activated Thursday afternoon. The sirens were activated because of hail, but when staff realized that hail had caused the sirens to go off, students then returned to class. The school day finished as any other normal day would. Roughly six garages were damaged at an apartment complex in Grand Forks from lightning strikes. The incident happened Thursday afternoon at the corner of South Washington Street and 55th Avenue South. The fire was reported at 2:19 p.m. and was put out 60 minutes later by the Grand Forks Fire Department. The complex units were not damaged as the garage firewall prevented the fire from spreading. Two of the garages had vehicles in them when the fire happened, and it's unclear if they were damaged. For KNOX News, I'm Alex Carminati.
1: Thank you, Alex. Our next update from Alex Carminati in the KNOX newsroom is on the way at 12:02 as part of the Ryan Cunningham Show. 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Looks like this today: variable sunny skies, a high of 80 northerlies to 10. Tonight we'll see a storm late and a low of 60 easterlies to 10. Saturday, a shower early, then clearing and a high of 86. Sunday we'll see afternoon storms and a high of 82. Labor Day, rain is likely with a high of 78. Tuesday, rain ends and a high of 77. Right now it's 66. Weather throughout the hour. 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

0: 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It is 11:36. My name's Noah Chalaya. I am your host. Delighted to be here with you. 775-5559. You're on KNOX. Good morning.
1: I just love the fan club is at it again.
0: Well, here's the thing. I hope you feel like when your fan club shows up that I have your back.
1: Yeah, you know, I love that I live rent-free in certain people's heads out there. Mm-hmm. So...
0: Well, and to be fair, in their defense, I've never asked you for a dime for your contributions to the program. I don't make you pay for the time, right? You get it. You do live here rent free.
1: Yeah, no, I do. I must live rent free in certain people's heads.
0: Yep.
1: Because they feel the need to call in after they hear me, or the need to turn off the radio or whatever else that they feel.
0: Right. Yes.
1: Right.
0: Of course.
1: And I'm just really glad that I bring out such strong emotions.
0: Me too.
1: For them, maybe those emotions will cause them to call in more so maybe. That those of us who are regular callers don't have to call in so much to provide content to your program. Me and Dave and Gen Z and, you know, the random other callers that call in a lot from calling people.
0: Mm-hmm.
1: So if I don't like to live rent-free in people's heads,
0: mm-hmm.
1: you know, I enjoy the fan club. I do, really. Whether it's a hate club today or fan club like it was yesterday afternoon.
0: Mm-hmm.
1: So, whatever. I don't care either way. But if you don't want to hear everybody else's voices so much, call in.
0: Yes. 100%. I'm glad you said that because that's oftentimes my approach is like, hey, we don't screen calls. I have no way of knowing who is going to be next when I hit the button. 99% of the time, it changes, actually, which I think is kind of weird. I'm not sure what but 99% of the time, you all show up to me as wireless caller. So some of the names show up, and it, like I say, the system changes from time to time. I'm not sure what that's about. But everybody's got equal access to Noah. I'm an equal opportunity talk radio host. So I am a sitting duck from 9 to noon. You too can join the airways. But you're right. Your point about, hey, where are the ones that help you guys get from 9 to noon, from noon to 3, and from 3 to 6? 100%. Don't think for a moment I don't recognize that. Don't think for a moment I am not incredibly grateful. I try to, the first few calls of the day, say thank you for the call. That isn't just a thing. That's not just a react. It is a genuine expression of appreciation that, yeah, hey, we're getting the train rolling. And you are part of the people that are doing that. And so if you've got something, the best thing that you can do if you hear a call that you don't like is call to make the call that you want to hear and watch how that changes the dynamic on the program. 775-5559 text messenger says, I enjoy hearing Packer Lady's contributions. Keep it up. Another text messenger says, the only place Packer Lady lives rent-free was a Minnesota State Correction. Ooh. Text messenger says, we should start a drinking game for Packer Lady. Every time she says, you know, we take a drink. See? See? There we go. Text messenger says, I feel really depressed after Packer Lady's call. I'm going to go commit a crime now. Don't do that. And don't text the radio station saying stuff like that, because that's a great way to get the police sent to your house. Text messenger says, what's reasonable to Packer Lady might not seem reasonable to Noah. That's the tricky thing about reasonable doubt. So as it relates to this mistrial, now I've cursory skimmed subheadlines. So I have a general idea. But the thing that I have thought was interesting about this case from the get-go is the first thing is, I don't think this woman cares. I think guilty, not guilty, death penalty, life in jail, state hospital forever, walks out the front, rolls out the front door. I don't think she cares. I think she's so checked out, and you can see it written all over her face. Her life ended as she intended it to, the day she killed those kids and jumped out the window. She doesn't want to be here on planet Earth. I could do an entire show, and have done entire shows, on why there should be some mechanism for people that are just, when living is suffering, there should be an option for those people. I know, to include my own dad, would tell me I'm wrong on that. But these are situations. So there's nothing you're going to do to her. She could care less what that verdict is. Her attorneys care. The rest of the country cares. Both on one side or the other. I'm telling you, you stare at her. She's done living. Her life is over. Her life was over the day she jumped out that window. And she knew it. And she doesn't want to be here now, today. 775-5559, you're on KNOX. Good morning.
2: Yeah, you know, being that she is a homicidal maniac, I think for people like that, now I'm the type of guy, I'll say, yeah, blow her brains out in public. And I do agree with that. But, you know, the more I hear this, I'm thinking, you know what? She wants to die.
0: She does.
2: This is why we need work camps. Like legitimate, like World War II era style work camps. And I don't want to hear all the, oh, that's barbaric, we're past all that. No, she killed three kids. Send her to a work camp. And I'm not talking an easy one. Oh, you're just making license plates all day. No. Like, don't feed her, and then don't give her water very often, and make her life a living hell until she collapses out of exhaustion.
0: Don't you think, I mean, be honest with me, don't you believe that her life is a living hell every day she exists?
2: We can make it way worse, Noah. I mean, we got to avenge those three kids somehow. And they, oh, well, eye for an eye makes the world go blind. That's the dumbest phrase ever.
0: If, to your point, if you offered her the death penalty, if you said, hey, we'll take you out back and shoot you, and she says, absolutely, sign me up, then that's giving her what she wants, right? So making her live the rest of her life in a wheelchair, confined, and she's got to live with the voices inside of her head and what she did, don't you think that is the absolute worst possible punishment? And to take it one step further, if you want to make it even worse, isn't giving her something to do to get her mind off of it actually making it better for her? And wouldn't leaving her alone to think about what she did and missing her kids and all the rest of it, isn't that the absolute worst punishment you could possibly put on a person?
2: You wouldn't be giving her something easy to do. She wouldn't be sitting there crocheting.
0: Well, no, she's in a wheelchair. I mean, how hard can you work her?
2: As hard as you can. Have her crawl around and try to beat rocks with the stuff. I don't know. Just make it terrible for her. I have so much rage in me because of this broad. She literally just took the life out of her three kids. That's such an incomprehensible, terrible thing. You know, someone like that needs to suffer, and I mean suffer terribly.
0: Yeah, I don't necessarily disagree with you. Is there any compassion in your mind for somebody who struggles with mental illness? And I mean, this woman, I mean, she's cuckoo for coconuts, for sure.
2: You know what? Funny thing, Noah. We were blessed with great intelligence by God, and we've also been cursed in a way because we are so sentient, we are so self-aware. Who hasn't gotten depressed before? Who hasn't gotten into a fit of anxiety over something stressful in life? Mm-hmm. It happens. It doesn't give you an excuse to commit a crime by this logic because some incel was bullied in school and he went and shot up his classmates. Are we going to blame that on mental illness? No. Are they crazy? Obviously, to do something like that. So these people, when we find out they're broken, we need them to feel something. It's just disgusting. I have no compassion for this kind of stuff. You know, if you're mentally ill, take care of it. There's assistance. Oh, well, she didn't get the right assistance. Well, why was she mentally ill in the first place? She had a nanny, a husband making mid six figures per year, like $300,000-$400,000, something like that. A big $500,000 house. She really was void of a lot of responsibility.
0: I know that, but I guess my point being, you saw the list of medications this woman is on, right?
2: Yeah, and it was her. She took them. You don't have to do everything with doctors.
0: I understand that, but especially if you're a nurse, you can't get into that. I shouldn't say you can't, but the vast majority of them don't get into that career without the predominant belief that medicine works, medicine is good, that these are the trained people, that they know how to do. And so you and I, and I think you and I would agree on this, going and consuming a cocktail every day is not going to take you to good places, let alone a cocktail managed by God. The amount of people, the different people that were involved in that, there was literally no one person that was like, okay, let's do this. You had multiple providers prescribing her the same medication. So she has a cocktail that no human being could keep straight, let alone a nurse. And on top of that, then you have providers that are pulling her all every different direction. So you've got a legit chemical problem in her brain, bipolar disorder, that's going on. Then you're trying to treat it ineffectively with medication that in some cases are making the problem worse. You've got no oversight. She's reaching out and saying, hey, this isn't working. I'm going to do something crazy. Then she finally snaps and we all look and wonder how it happened.
2: I mean, still, if a man did it, we wouldn't be looking at all these excuses to justify it. If a man did it, he'd be in a cell or on the ground by now.
0: Hmm.
2: I think it's an accountability thing. And one more thing in this country.
0: Mm-hmm.
2: Can we stop trying to give everybody a pill or an SSRI?
0: Yes. Yes, we can stop trying to give everybody a pill or an SSRI. I don't know if I think we lost the call, but yes, I agree with you. 775-5559, you're on KNOX. Good morning. Maybe? I think we just lost our phones. Hello? That's great. Awesome. Well, I'm glad I'm done here. All right, I'll take the break here. We'll wrap it up next, hand it off to Mark Ewens, and he can wax excellent for 3 hours without phones. This is Critical Thought on KNOX.

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13: 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Mark Hughes.
14: Not much gets past me unless it's moving. So, you know, that's just, I am that sharp kind of a guy.
13: Do you have like a notepad that sits by your bed where you come up with funny things, or they just come naturally to you?
14: No, it's unfortunate. It's a part of the way my brain works. So when I was six years old, uh-huh. We were playing Chop the Snake in the backyard of my house that was backed up to a swamp where I grew up. And I bent down to point to the next snake we were going to chop in half, and my best friend Baron Merrill swung the hammer, or the shovel, and took a hunk out of my head. And ever since then, I've been interested in weather.
13: I don't know why, but that day I got slower.
14: Well, you know, I understand things differently.
13: Understand things differently. That's good.
14: That's right.
13: It's good.
14: You didn't think that was going to be an answer.
13: You know what? That indeed took me by surprise, Mark.
14: Well,
13: that
14: was not. That's my goal, is to take you by surprise, because very little catches you off guard.
13: That's, well, you consider me dumbfounded.
14: Oh.
13: So, and you didn't even need a shovel to do it. tell me what's coming up on your program today.
14: Oh, Lordy Bells. Let's see here. Well, you know, what does Labor Day mean to you? I mean, you know.
13: What is it?
14: Yeah, what does it mean? What you know, we've got this holiday coming up, you know, and we're talking about, for, you know, what do we celebrate? What are we actually celebrating? What's the deal? I mean, what does it mean?
13: I'm glad you're covering this, because for me, it's just a day off of work that I can go barbecue.
14: Well, exactly. But yeah. I mean, it has a deeper meaning. If that's all it means to you, well, that's fine. I'm not, you know, the arbiter of what you believe.
13: I know. I'm half lying to you. Here's, yeah, so there's two things at play.
14: You're smarter than that.
13: Well, there's
14: shovel included.
13: The other part of this is, like, I don't view time off the way that other people do, right? So I believe that there is a higher power that commands us to work 6 days a week, and I don't believe that that changes depending on the
14: right,
13: the social. So what
14: on
13: that
14: the seventh
13: means,
14: day,
13: right? Well, that, but then even beyond that, so like when you get bonus days off, we'll call them. To me, that's just a time to catch up on other things.
14: True.
13: So there's just, so I just view that differently than other people do.
14: Well, yeah.
13: And there's nothing wrong with that. I mean, again, but I'm also not a person that I would find absolutely no enjoyment, not whatsoever, not even a little bit, in the, so I took my, folding chair and I set it up in the yard there, and I sat there for 4 days and I drank beer and I just listened to country music and I just watched the world go by. Like, that would not appeal to me at all.
14: Hey, sit at the end of the driveway, get a bunch of pine cones, throw them out in Belmont and see how many cars hit them. That's hours of entertainment to watch pine cones getting splattered. It just, I'll tell you what, you'll be ceaselessly amazed at the many splat patterns.
13: That's maybe one step above, but I don't know,
14: yeah,
13: man.
14: But pine cones are harmless. They don't, you know.
13: Yeah, I feel like people that drive on Belmont, like, I don't know, maybe it's different between the blocks between us.
14: Yeah.
13: The people that are on my end of the block, They don't seem like they would be amused by that.
14: They have to stop. That's why. You see, on my part of the block, they're still moving. So by the time they realize it hit something, they're at your house.
13: Okay. Well, I suppose pine cones would be better than the time I did golf balls.
14: Well, exactly. Yeah. Exactly. Yeah. We've done that, too. That's another story. The U.S. work ethic, you know, is it still good? What's that all about? I mean, we're supposed to be. I know. It's
15: I don't work until 8:01 a.m. and I got to be out of here by 4:59 p.m.
14: Right.
15: Because that's the end of my work day. I need a good work-life balance.
14: Mm-hmm. No, I got that.
13: Yeah, things I can't relate to.
14: So now you, are you an intuitor or are you a fact kind of guy? I think you're kind of a fact kind of based guy. There, I mean, I know you've got intuition because when you have to troubleshoot a computer problem, that gets deeper than simply going, well, A and B wires aren't crossed. There's a lot of diagnostics that you have to be able to think outside the box sometimes.
13: Yeah, I would tell you that the way that I choose to solve problems is I focus on identifying what the root cause of the problem is, and then I work my way back.
14: Root causes, here we go.
13: Well, so I'm just saying, so there is a defined process. It isn't just like, what finger in the air I feel. So you look for the root cause of the problem, and then you work your way backwards. So, like, here's the thing. And so it starts with a hypothesis, right? Mm-hmm. Scientific process. Like, I think this thing in society or this computer or this technical doodad is broken. Sure. And I think because it's probably this, and then you go test that hypothesis. That is the root cause. That is why the thing has failed.
14: Sure.
13: Okay, now let's go and dig further until we figure out and then work your way back up the chain. So from that perspective, I guess I'm fact-driven more than intuition. Okay. But there's a level of the intuition where I would say intuition comes into play where you start.
14: Sure. Yeah.
13: Is that a fair answer?
14: Oh, no. It's a good scape. I really like it. You're well done.
13: Okay. All right. Well, 11:59. I hope you have phones. Nobody's called.
14: I heard that.
13: I don't know if that's just because they don't like you or because they're broken.
14: Hi.
13: Maybe both.
14: Probably most. They don't like me. I'm a poor southerner.
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17: This is a special report from ABC News. Right now, the jury in the Lindsey Clancy trial is waiting to see whether the Massachusetts State Supreme Judicial Court will grant an emergency stay in that case in an effort to prevent the judge from declaring a mistrial. Clancy's defense attorney, Kevin Reddington, asking for that stay after jurors came back without a decision today.
18: He did not appear to cite a lot of case law. And if he had it, he undoubtedly would have to make a more proper judicial argument. This seems to be an argument more of passion, because he does appear to believe he is close to the outcome that he wants, and he wants the jury to try and work it out.
17: ABC's Aaron Katursky in Plymouth, Massachusetts. In court yesterday, Reddington said there's one juror who's refusing to adhere to Judge William Sullivan's instructions regarding reasonable doubt. This is ABC News. Construction work may soon be starting on another project the president has planned for Washington, D.C. ABC's Karen Hua has details.
19: The Trump administration says the president's 250-foot triumphal arch will break ground in the next 2 weeks, but the project has yet to even get final approval. Interior Secretary Doug Burgum announcing the news online, promising the arch will be one of the great pieces of American architecture. But the federal panel that still has to approve the design has only given preliminary approval, and they don't meet again until next month.
17: That project is also being challenged by three Vietnam veterans and an architectural historian who say the arch needs to be approved by Congress. Former New York Jets quarterback Mark Sanchez says he's now ready to plead guilty after a fight that put a 69-year-old delivery driver in the hospital last year. And one of the rarest coins in U.S. history just sold at auction for over $1.2 million. The dime was minted in 1894. Mike Dubusky, ABC News.
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21: A North Dakota Senate bill that would ban kratom and its derivatives has failed in the North Dakota House. The bill passed in the Senate and was defeated in the House 47-46. Republican State Senator Scott Meyer of Grand Forks told KNOX's The Ryan Cunningham Show Thursday the House seemed to be against an outright ban.
22: It does seem what you're saying. They would prefer the Heinert bill, maybe keeping the natural end, get rid of the synthetics. So if that happens, what will likely happen, Ryan, is we'll take the Heinert bill that they passed with more of the regulation side. We'd probably then at the Senate go, hey, we're going to put the natural side into it, amend it on the floor, and hopefully get out.
21: The House will vote on a bill to regulate natural kratom, and that same bill doesn't address synthetic kratom. It would prevent those who are under 21 years old from buying the drug. The special session is scheduled to end today, and they're also working on a bill that could restart construction for the Military Museum in Bismarck. Meanwhile, the Senate has passed a bill banning those under 21 years old from being able to sell and possess natural kratom. The bill passed in a 46-0 vote. This bill creates licensing and labeling requirements as well as criminal penalties. The Senate also added an amendment that bans synthetic kratom. The legislation now goes to the House. For KNOX News, I'm Alex Carminati.
14: Our next update from the KNOX Newsroom and Alex Carminati will come at 12:30. News the top, the bottom, and when it breaks on News Radio 1310 KNOX. Good afternoon. Coming up on 12:04, it is time now for the KNOX Wayland's Moving and Storage 5-Day Forecast on this Bring Your Manners to Work Day. That's kind of important, is it not? I would think so. As we go through the course of the day, variably sunny skies, 80 is the expected high, northerlies to 10 miles an hour. A storm later tonight, 60 for a low with easterlies to 10. Showers early on Saturday, then clearing skies and 86. Some afternoon storms, Sunday 82. Rain likely on Labor Day, I'm afraid to say, and 78. Then for Tuesday, the rain ends in 77 degrees. Currently 68 degrees, plentiful sunshine out there, and some very nice winds, which means they're below 80 miles an hour. Weather throughout the hour, my forecast, severe weather information first, all brought to you by Wayland's Moving and Storage, helping you take the stress out of your moving and storage needs since 1917. For household, office, and commercial moving or storage needs, call Wayland's today at 775-5557. And as you heard, unfortunately, it sounds like we're having some minor phone technicalities. So if you're trying to call into the program, no, this is not a KNOX afternoon early. Mark Ewan's in with you on the Ryan Cunningham show to cover him as he gets up, gets set up, I should say, for the other thing that he does the best here on the blowtorch of the North. And that would be KNOX Sports today. St. Mary's at Red River at 4, Jamestown at Central at 7. So I will be with you probably through 3:15, 3:30 until he's set up and ready to get the pregame stuff going. So I'll be with you for a slightly extended version of the Ryan Cunningham show. Boy, what do we talk about today? Like nothing's going on in the news. Obviously, I just heard the story as I was walking out the door of the house to come down here that it's a mistrial. So I really haven't had a chance to formulate any opinions about what's been going on. I mean, I've got an opinion about the trial, but not what's going on here. So you can try to call at 775-5559. If you can't get through, the text box is still working, 775-5559. You can text to that. That, I think, is probably going to suck the oxygen out of the room for a while. You know, let me see here. I always do also like to talk about, since we're going into a holiday weekend with Monday being a day off for most people, I think of my former profession at the weather service and fire departments and law enforcement and a whole bunch of people where holidays are like, day off? What are you talking about? So, of course, we'll get into the conversation here because I do want to find out what's on the grill this weekend so we can talk about that as well, which is kind of coincident with what does Labor Day mean to you, honoring the American labor movement and the social and economic achievements of the workers. Yes, that's kind of the textbook answer. It's a national recognition of the country's prosperity wasn't built by accident, but it was built by millions of people, the actual laborers, farm workers, railroads, construction, modern industry. So we'll talk about that. So shoot me a text at 775-5559. Keep trying to call that number because these outages do occur from time to time and they usually resolve them pretty quickly. So you can give me a shout. We can talk about that. Now, I don't know if I can get Alex's attention because he's pretty busy over there right now. He's burning up the wire. So I just want to just want to spend 30 seconds maybe with him just to say hi to him.
21: That means because, I'm ready, Mark. How are you?
14: Okay, yeah, because I know I don't get a chance to catch up with you live.
21: How you doing?
14: I'm doing really good,
21: You're doing fine?
14: I'm doing fine.
21: Good. Good to hear, Mark. I'm glad to hear that.
14: I'm telling you, you could be down on Bourbon Street talking like this.
21: I'm sure I can talk like this there or 42nd Street near Times Square or somewhere near Penn Station or the hobos just hanging out somewhere. Probably a little bit north of Harlem.
14: You know, the funny thing is that New Orleans accents really do kind of closely mimic the New York. There's something about it. And I think it probably has to do with the Italian influence. We've talked a little bit about that.
21: Yeah, exactly. Your friends, the Gambinos.
14: Yeah, exactly.
21: Your personal friends, I should say, the Gambinos.
14: It's always good to have a personal friend in New Orleans whose last name is Gambino. It keeps the Malcuscos away, so you're not going to get beat up by them. How you doing?
21: I'm good. Doing well. Been very busy. Very busy this week.
14: So I'm not going to keep you because I know that I can see the smoke coming off the tablet over there. The pen's moving so fast on the keyboard.
21: Yeah, right.
14: So there's a lot of stuff going on.
21: I'm good. It's been a very busy week. I've been keeping up with the special session, obviously. That's keeping me very preoccupied. So I just say it's been a very busy week with news. Obviously, sports. I had a soccer game last night that took 1,000 years to finish because of lightning delays. Long story short is that the game was supposed to start at 7 o'clock, didn't start till 7:49, and then the game was going on. There were lightning strikes throughout the whole first half. They end up going into another lightning delay with about 11 minutes or so to go in the first half, delaying the game for another half hour, and the game ended close to 10 o'clock when it should have been over closer to 9. So it was a longer night than anyone anticipated. Mm-hmm. Red River won one rip. And after that, I've got football tonight, so Ryan is doing the Red River matchup. Right. I have the call of the Central game when they play Jamestown. Sam Jensen and I have the call this evening.
14: Oh, that'll be awesome.
21: Yeah, exactly. I'm looking forward to that. Should be a fun time. We'll see how Central does. They picked up a big win at Bismarck St. Mary's last week. Bismarck St. Mary's is playing Red River tonight before Central takes on Jamestown. Of course, both games over at KNOX Live Sports. And then tomorrow, 3 p.m., I'm covering UND football for the Potato Bowl game, and they're taking on St. Thomas, and that game's at 3 o'clock tomorrow. So I got 3 days' worth of games yesterday, today, and tomorrow on top of my normal news duties.
14: Wow.
21: Yep.
14: Jeez. I'll tell you what.
21: This is where the fun begins.
14: I'll tell you what. I mean, not only do you have a face for radio, you've got the voice for it, too.
21: I've got the amazing voice. I especially have the face. That's for sure. That's why I'm still single, Mark. But at the same time, hopefully my face can kind of work itself out. And hopefully a gal will realize the voice is a lot more attractive than the face that I bring.
14: And eventually leads
21: to a ring on the finger.
14: No. Hold on here. Now, you know, obviously this comes from a very straight kind of guy here. I'm not hitting on you. You better not be. No, are you kidding?
21: My wife
14: listens. She'd get the French mafia on me. Then we'd really be in trouble.
21: I know your wife listens, but Mark, trust me, you are far from my type. You're way far from my type.
14: Well, thank God.
21: Yeah, exactly.
14: I'm glad for that.
21: That's right.
14: Jeez. But the point being, look, okay, son, I'll talk to you as a father.
21: Okay, fair enough.
14: Yeah, son. You got to have a better attitude because you're intelligent, well articulate individual.
21: Oh, thank you very much.
14: You have a presence.
21: Uh-huh.
14: When you speak, people pay attention, and when you walk down the hall, you own the room. So it's just a matter of time before the right individual looks at you and goes,
21: "That's true."
14: Ah, and it'll be the perfect match.
21: Yeah, true. But I'm telling you, you know, if it's a Norwegian gal, I'm sure she'll be flattered to the floor. I'm sure it'll be really, really something. The Puerto Rican won't work out too well, but I'm telling you. The Norwegian gal, I think I've got a better chance.
14: No, I'll tell you what, maybe you can get a Swedish hookup because, you know, that's the Swedish blonde kind of a thing.
21: Yeah.
14: The airline model.
21: Yeah, sure.
14: Boy, did I just stereotype an entire country?
21: You did.
14: That's okay. Who cares? What do you do, take my name?
21: Yeah, right. Well, I mean, the thing is, it's a good thing you said Swedish. If you said the Italians, Gambino would be after you by now.
14: That's true. So I'll step back away and just let things cool off. I know you're a busy man, but I don't get the chance to talk to you face to face a lot of times. And I wanted to wish you a good weekend. Good call today.
21: Yep, thank you.
14: I know you're going to have fun. It really is one of those things you can just tell the passion that you really, and the knowledge, of course, comes across. That's the other thing. You're a very, very sharp individual.
21: Well, thank you. I appreciate that. Yeah, always great to chat with you. And every time I do, I get wiser and wiser, especially with the experience and wisdom you bring here to KNOX. So, Mark, thanks a lot and enjoy the weekend as well. Happy Labor Day. I'll talk to you again soon.
14: My experience is what not to do. So... That's what I was told more than once. Mark, you're a good example of what not to do. So follow my lead, do the opposite. Have a great weekend.
21: Yeah, you too.
14: Have a great call. All right, thank you very much. That would be Alex Carminati over in the KNOX newsroom. As you hear, wearing a couple of hats today, and we'll catch up with Alex here in a little bit. Yes, the phones unfortunately seem to still be Otis Uffin, so I know they're working on it. A trouble ticket has been applied, which means that they'll come back eventually. They just need to get the electrons regrouped. So, but the text box still works at 775-5559. And as said, a couple of texts to get to. Talking about Labor Day, what does it mean to you? And a texter says, I've never liked being called a worker. I prefer employee. Workers are what communist socialists call the people who are mainly doing their bidding. You know, it's kind of funny because I'm from that era where that would actually make a lot of sense. Maybe it's just getting older. It doesn't strike me like it used to. But I catch the I catch the cut of your jib there, caller or texter. You're absolutely right. And yeah, we were called worker bees for the Fed for a reason, like drones. So the phones are down. Otherwise, I would have called in. But Alex, he can have my sister-in-law. That's in Voorhees. Okay, well, I'll pass the word. 775-5559, Mark, just in time for Labor Day. Trump's labor secretary said that the average American should be working 1 year longer, and there are too many paid holidays. Billionaires telling the workers they need to work more. These guys are clowns. You know, on that point, I don't disagree. I think that the system has turned upside down. But once again, you see, my approach, I can agree with you, Texter, but my approach is actually less government, because I blame the government regulations as being the reason why things have gotten the way they've gotten. And they do favor the people up in the top instead of actually favoring the ones at the bottom. So when things go sideways and I hear people say we've got to have more government regulation, that's when I get a little squeamish, because I believe it's the government that got us into the position, not the free market. Because if the free market was actually allowed to do its thing without government interference, playing interference and running it for those. Because think about it. These people in Congress, the ones that, you know, maybe third relation down the line have some kind of a stock influence or something to it. If it were purely the free market, then the better mousetrap would win, not the one that gets the most money through the second, third cousins that's off to the side hooking something else up. But that's just my take. Of course, I did see the way the sausage is built on the inside. You wouldn't eat it. 775-5559. We got to take Alex cougar cougar hunting. All right. They want to take you cougar hunting. Alex is shaking his head vehemently. No. If he shakes it any harder, his eyeballs might pop out. So, yep, he's no. I don't think cougar hunting. Well, now you could take them up to the north end, you know. Never mind. I'm sorry I said that. 775-5559. I heard Alex was buying a drum set so Buckeye Broad would grab him during the Oak Ridge Boys concert. Once again, his head is shaking in the negative. Texters, y'all are hitting, you're batting 100, but in the wrong direction. Jeez. Ah, Lordy. Carminati is dripping with riz. Oh, there you go. There's a term you don't hear very often on the radio. Holy moly. Okay. Slow down, Mark. Slow down. Mark Ewens with you on this, the Ryan Cunningham Show. Glad to be with you earlier in the afternoon. Ryan's around. He's got a lot of stuff. He's getting ready to do the other thing he does the best here, and that's KNOX Sports today, September the 4th. You've heard the sounder. St. Mary's at Red River Football, 4 p.m., and then Jamestown at Central Football, 7 p.m. So you can go to KNOXradio.com, find the sports tab, click on that, and get all the details. And it's going to be video, I am told. You'll be able to get to see it. And you'll get Alex Carminati. He will be doing double duty after he's done with the news. He will be heading on, getting himself set up to call one of the games. It'll be kind of fun. But the question before the committee at 775-5559, and keep trying. Eventually the phones will come back in And when that happens, we'll be able to talk to you, but you can text. It's a real fundamental, basic question. What does Labor Day mean to you? You know, because one of the most, famous marches and strikes, you know, the Pullman strike in 1894, which turned into a nationwide labor crisis. And in the aftermath, Congress and President Grover Cleveland moved quickly to create, you know, federal holiday honoring workers. So now, isn't that classic government, though? We're going to name a holiday for you because that's how much we like you. How about actually making systems work and for the people instead of for the government? Just a thought. 775-5559, the text just says, Caminati, I knew a lot of great young women in their early 20s. I got your back, my guy. Okay, well, J-Money, I'll leave that to you two to work that out. So 775-5559, keep trying that number, folks. Eventually the phones will be brought back up. A trouble ticket is open. They know the system is having its Friday fits. Maybe just took the day off because it thinks the holiday has started. So what's on the grill this weekend? That's something else I'd like to talk about as we get going on 775-5559. And yeah, the U.S. work ethic, is it still that good as it used to be? And what that means to us. What exactly is a work ethic? 775-5559. It means, okay, so what does Labor Day mean to you? Texter says it means that I changed my cowboy hat from straw to felt. Boy, you're really taking a step back there. You're getting into the leisure suit with a felt hat. I understand. That's really kind of, you know, comfortable brow. So what does Labor Day mean to you? 775-5559. You can keep trying to call. Eventually the phones will return to service. It's just a little glitch. They just got tired for the weekend, but you can go ahead and text. The text box is still working. What's on the grill this weekend? What's your favorite? Do you have seasonal favorites that you like to put up on the grill? And especially with this kind of the symbolic end to the summer season. For a lot of us who work in different businesses, and I think of my former life with the Weather Service, the people who are shift workers, the holidays are kind of nice because they typically mean time and a half or an extra 15% pay, depending on what your particular position is. So that was the one reason a lot of folks I knew, including myself, if I could work a midnight shift on a holiday weekend, get a little extra money. Of course, then you have to pay extra taxes on that. So thank you very little, government, but that's quite all right. Mark Ewens on this Friday, September the 4th, the Labor Day weekend. What's going on in your world? And we will continue this monologue next.
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2: 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It's a doubleheader. Red River takes on Bismarck St. Mary's at 4. 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
3: As we head towards the stretch of Labor Day weekend, harvest is picking up. You're listening to the American Ag Network. Good morning. I'm Susan Littlefield. The U.S. harvest is set to see some progression into this month of September, which would be a headwind, making new highs in the market difficult for the corn. Private crop estimates this week seem to have the U.S. crop to be smaller than USDA's August estimate, but bigger than the pro farmers' estimate following the August crop tour. The harvest weather outlook is generally favorable, with warm and mostly dry weather expected in much of the Midwest, although there will be rain in eastern and northern areas, and some of uncertainty about the plentiful of tropical moisture to move into the Midwest later next week into the following week. Bean futures have had a struggle again today, but still in the upper end of yesterday's trade range. A soybean futures settled higher for the seventh time in the past 8 days yesterday, and while they did not challenge the contract highs set Wednesday, the November contract closed within a dime of that Wednesday high. This is the American Ag Network.
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4: December corn currently one lower, 539 and three quarters. March 555 and a quarter down three quarters. November beans 1314 and three quarters down one and a half. January 1329 and a half down two. Soybean meal October 60 higher. 349.20 oil October at 68.55 down 108. Chicago wheat December 742 down 12 and a quarter. Kansas City December 809 and three quarters down five and three quarters. As Minneapolis December 757 and a quarter down eight and a quarter. October live cattle 214.07 down 22. December is up 35, 216.47. September feeder 75 lower, 325.10. October 321.02 down 7. October lean hogs down 45, 83 even. December 73.17 down 75. Class 3 milk for September sitting 6 to the negative, 16.27, and October 16.61 down 9. 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
20: Ryan Cunningham has callers that are very cordial with one another.
24: He thinks that he has all the answers all the time, and he constantly drags Jay Money into this. Who does-

Welcome back to the Ryan Cunningham Show. Mark Ewan's in on this. Beginning of the Labor Day weekend. I mean, you know, I think, Johnny Paycheck? I think it's a perfect song for the way a lot of folks think about working. It's a necessary evil. So we're talking about what Labor Day means to you. And, of course, weather questions are always welcome as well. And as such, I do have a weather question at 775-5559. Let's see. Why was the storm last night allowed to expire when it crossed the river into Minnesota? 60 to 70 mile an hour winds, lots of tree damage, also damage to structures. I think there may have been some more warnings that went out later in the evening. I'd have to go back and look. I'll tell you what, I got home last night. I don't know what happened, but I got sick as a dog and kind of crashed. So I kind of missed a few things that may have gone on late in the evening. But I know that that second pack of storms were mainly a wind and heavy rain thing. So if the Weather Service didn't cover them, I guess that would be a question for them. 775-5559. Labor Day weekend means closing up our lake cabin for the year. There you go. That's what a lot of people do. They kind of signal as the end of a particular season, and they go on and they move forward. Also, another thing with the Weather Service warnings, there's been a real change in the methodology, because the Weather Service over the years has been accused of overwarning, having what's called a high false alarm ratio and a low probability of detection. So depending on the individual that's working the radar, their experience, what ground truth they're getting, because a lot of times, because of our relatively small population density up here, if they're not getting ground truth back in relative near time, there's a lot of pressure on the Weather Service from higher headquarters because of the tight financial budget right now. And even though there are no written rules, shall we say, about how an agency is rated, it's supposed to all be metrics, that if the Weather Service has something known as a high false alarm ratio and a low probability of detection, things get a little dicey. I'll just leave it at that, at the local WFOs, weather forecasting offices. So things may have changed in the decades since I retired, but there's a lot of pressure to prove that those warnings are verifying. And so there sometimes can be some reticence if there's a warning that doesn't verify in near real time for them to continue the track. I don't know. It's warnings have gotten political for that standpoint. But I'm glad to be particularly out of that particular angle of the science. What Labor Day means to me for this Labor Day and about work ethic. Well, I'm thinking about finally taking days 3, 4, 5, and 6 off this year. But it is time off when it's just working on my house all week and on my mother's house. Does replacing electrical panels, installing lighting, landscaping, painting, and getting ready for winter count as vacation? Yeah, it's a valid point. A lot of people will take time off from their regular job and then use that time off to do things like you're talking about, Texter. A lot of times, because of my goofy schedule for the better part of 40 years, I got home at 8 o'clock in the morning. I was ready to sleep for 6 or 7 hours because I'd been up all night. Then I get up in the evening and there's a laundry list of things for me to do. Sometimes stuff didn't get done right away. So I kind of appreciate what you're talking about. 775-5559. Boss makes a dollar. I make a dime. And that's why I poop on company time. Yeah, that's not Johnny Paycheck. Who is that? That is a song. Manvel, 1.54 inches. Okay, well, and I guess the upside to the storms yesterday where there wasn't damage, we're really kind of treading thin on the moisture in a lot of places. I mean, Brian talked about it this morning, all that heavy rain we had out here and the little ditches were filled up. By morning, they're gone. It all drained in. So I know the subsoil moisture around here is pretty low, because you can tell that, too, when it rains like it did the last couple of events and the rivers barely bump.

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1: The East Grand Forks City Council approved a proposal for grant writing services from Whitseth Engineering. The grant writing services would be used for an application to receive funding from the Minnesota Department of Transportation's Local Road Improvement Program. The city's able to receive $1.5 million for possible construction projects if their application's accepted. The expected cost for hiring Whitseth for grant writing services is $5,000. Moorhead police are reporting that 35-year-old Stephanie St. Clair has been found safe. She was reported missing by a public housing employee in June, and there were conflicting reports on whether or not she was truly missing. Police say financial transactions that were connected to her were happening in the Los Angeles, California area. Detectives also saw a video of a person who was believed to be St. Clair going to a gas station. The thunderstorm on Thursday that hit eastern North Dakota and northwestern Minnesota ended up destroying the Skyview drive-in screen near Warren. The theater said in a Facebook post that they're closed for the season. This is the second time this year that severe weather has affected the business. A storm in May damaged the theater's main screen that temporarily closed it down. They reopened later that month after repair work was done. For more news anytime, go online to KNOXradio.com or download the KNOX app. For KNOX News, I'm Alex Carminati.
2: 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And at 12:32, it is time now for the KNOX Wayland's Moving and Storage 5-Day Forecast. Variably sunny skies, 80 is the expected high with northerlies to 10 miles an hour. A storm later tonight, 60 for the low, easterlies to 10. Showers early, then clearing for Saturday and a high of 86. Sunday afternoon storms and a high of 82. Right now, Labor Day, unfortunately, looks like it's going to be kind of a rainy day. Rain likely on Labor Day, 78. Tuesday, rain ends in 77. So have a safe weekend, but keep that umbrella handy. Weather throughout the hour. My forecast, severe weather information first, all brought to you by Wayland's Moving and Storage, helping you take the stress out of your moving and storage needs since 1917. For household, office, and commercial moving or storage needs, call Wayland's today at 775-5557. It says 70 degrees outside the KNOX studios. Obviously, have a little ways to go before we get up to that 80, but it'll get there. 73 at the end on west of the building here. So we're slowly, gradually warming. So the text machine at 775-5559 is working. 1.54 inches at Manville. So thank you for that. But the phones, you can keep trying 775-5559. There is an outage been reported. We're aware of it, but keep trying because they'll get it restored. They're usually pretty quick on the restoration part. Talking here in the first hour of the Ryan Cunningham Show, Mark Ewan's happy to be with you today. What's on the grill this weekend? And what does Labor Day mean to you? Because it honors the workers of America, the labor movement, and the social and economic achievements that we bring to society. You know, even though the politicians think they run the show, it really is the workers. So we'll talk about that, and we'll have to do it through text right now. But that's okay. The phones will come back, and when they do, we'll have a real conversation on this Friday edition, the 4th of September, the Labor Day weekend, alarming, geez, looming large. Wow. English is a second language in my world.
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0: Welcome back to the Ryan Cunningham Show. Mark Ewens, good to be with you on this. Just ahead of the long weekend for most folks. I think of emergency service workers, hospital workers, people that are going to be out there working the weekend to keep us safe regardless what goes on. Hats off to those shift workers who for tomorrow, Sunday, Monday, are just another three-day segment of their work effort. So do appreciate that very, very much. So Labor Day, what does it mean to you? You know, and what's on the grill this weekend? Two questions at 775-5559. If you're just joining, the phones appear to be currently Otis Uffin. I know there is a trouble ticket that's open, so they will come back. But the text box is working fine. So you can send me a text at 775-5559. Make your comments known. Be happy to talk about those as well. What's on the grill is the floating question as well for this weekend. And a text to 775-5559 says, just bought salmon for the smoker. I've had that a couple of times, not at my own hand because I tend to ruin fish on a grill anyway. My wife's got a great way of actually doing it in the oven on a broiler, but that's another story. But that sound, it's really good. The ones I've had, folks that have done smoked salmon, it's outstanding. Good for you. 775-5559, and still taking rainfall reports. I can pass these on to the Weather Bureau post-haste. 2 inches of rain north of Bemidji. Pretty good soaking rains across the region here yesterday. For those of us of a certain age, the other day is just yesterday. 1960s, the Grateful Dead song, Working Man Blues. Oh, yeah. I'm pretty sure we've got that in the library. And I think I might actually have it on my board because that is a classic. We're talking about, let me see here. No, I'll have to find it. Got Touch of Grey, Truckin', Casey Jones. Casey Jones works actually too for working day. Uncle John's band. I'll have to do some digging there, Texter, because that's a great song for the holiday weekend. So what's on the grill this weekend? 775-5559. Just curious as to if you're doing anything special. 1300 block of 20th Street in Grand Forks. I had 2.5 inches in my gauge this morning. I have seen based on some of the rain gauges around town that that's not totally out of the context of what we saw. There is a Weather Underground. I think a lot of folks are probably familiar with that website, that company, Weather Underground. They operate a webpage that you can sign up on if you get a piece of equipment that's Weather Underground friendly, and you can tie your data into them. It's really pretty cool. So you can get real-time temperature, wind speed, direction, and precipitation from these weather gauges all over Grand Forks. So I'm not hawking one particular service over another, but the one thing that makes Weather Underground stand out is they've really been pretty aggressive in selling their website and getting ordinary citizens' data up posted there so you can see your information in real time, which is a pretty cool thing. Morning Dove, there you go. There's another great song. I'll look and see what I've got in the library. Yes, the chat room is working. I see that. You sent me a bunch of binary. I don't read binary zeros and ones. I mean, I can recognize them, but I currently don't have actually direct access to responding to the chat room. That's I would have had to have brought my laptop in here, and I didn't even think about doing that because when I left, the phones were working, but when I walked in the booth, my magnetic personality shut them down. So, unfortunately, we are aware that there's a challenge with the phones. The trouble ticket is open. So for those of you just joining, if you're trying to call and you're not getting through, it's not you. It's me. I'm sorry about that. Mark Ewens in on this Friday edition of the Ryan Cunningham Show. Ryan's getting ready to call a game later in the day today. You'll hear the sounder periodically through the course of the day today. KNOX Sports coming up. Later in the day, September the 4th, St. Mary's at Red River at 4 o'clock. I think the pregame, I'll be with you until the pregame starts, which will be sometime between 3:15 and 3:30. Ryan will go ahead and come in, and we'll do a handoff then. Jamestown at Central at 7 o'clock. And keep it tuned here because you'll get to hear Alex calling some of the game, too. So that'll be fun. I'm actually eager to hear because with his voice and his knowledge of sports, it's going to be great. 775-5559. Working Man's PhD by Aaron Tippin. Yeah, I'll check and see if we've. These are great ideas for the Memorial Day weekend for songs that we can. Labor Day. I keep saying Memorial Day. I sent the forecast in to Brian twice this week, Monday and Tuesday, with Memorial Day instead of Labor Day. I don't know where my brain has gone, but it certainly is it's not working as well as it used to be. That's for sure. Too many midshifts. I don't know. That's what I'm blaming it on. Yeah, let's see here. Aaron Tippin. Yeah, we've got a bunch of his songs in there as well. So I'll check and see what we've got. Yep. That'll do it there, Texter. Let's see. 775-5559. Let's see here. Not a knock on you, Mark, but if you failed to prepare, you are preparing to fail. Exactly. No, and I, you know what? That's one of the sayings that I grew up with. That old Swedish dad of mine was real big about making sure that you prepared for as many different scenarios as you possibly could. And I agree. So I know I know it's not a knock. As a matter of fact, that's been something I was raised on, is be prepared for as many situations. So what the other thing I learned in the military is that you adapt, you adjust, and overcome. Now, that's a Marine saying. That's for our brothers and sisters, for the jarheads. But it also applies to anybody in everyday life. You have to be able to be nimble on your toes. And when something comes along that you're not ready to face, then you learn how to adjust. So, no, I don't take it as a knock at all. That's a factual statement. If you fail to prepare, you are preparing to fail. 100% agree, Texter. 775-5559. Morning dove on the grill wrapped with bacon? Really? I guess, you know, it's funny. I never think of morning dove as a tasty grill meal. Why not? Huh. Interesting stuff. There's a classic. We're talking about songs that typify the holiday weekend coming up, the Labor Day weekend. If I can get my brain off Memorial Day for some strange reason, Labor Day. And here's a classic, Tennessee Ernie Ford's 16 Tons, no doubt. And, you know, working for the man sometimes, that does certainly work that way. Let's see here. Not sure what I'll do for Labor Day, starts a text to 775-5559, but I've got breakfast sausage patties cooking up in the trusty cast iron pan right now. Hey, look, are you kidding? Sausage patties, breakfast, lunch, and dinner, and everything in between. You can't go wrong with sausage patties on a cast iron pan. And I presume, Texter, that you know what I'm talking about when I say I hope it's been seasoned properly. That you have got that cast iron skillet just, oh man, it's got all the extra meals that you've used in the past add to the flavor of every other meal. That's the beauty of a cast iron skillet like that. I think I'm probably going to have to reseason mine. 775-5559, another suggestion, Loverboy working for the weekend. Yeah, I know that's one that we've played from time to time as well. For holiday songs as we enter the Labor Day weekend. Boy, I kept saying Memorial Day, so if I'm belaboring the point, it's because I can't remember where I am. Fats Domino, Blue Monday. You know, there's also, there's another Blue Monday song too that I'll have to think about. Blue Monday, left my way. I don't know. I'm not going to start singing, otherwise we're going to be in trouble, that's for sure. 775-5559. Keep trying the phones, folks. Eventually the system will come back up, but you can text to that number just as readily too and shoot me a text. Let me know what's going on, and we can have a conversation via text until the phones bring back our cells to life. There we go. Fats Domino, Blue Monday. Absolutely classic. Let's see. 2 inches at Logan Center. Wow. Yeah. I know you're sitting on some soil that's perhaps a little more porous, and I know it's been kind of dry out there in western Grand Forks County. I presume that all went in right quick, and you have hardly anything standing except maybe in those ponds that are designed to retain it a little bit. I'd be curious, Texter, if that Logan Center rain for as much as it was ponded any, or if it just went right in. Holiday Road by Lindsey Buckingham. Okay. I'll have to look. You know, it's funny because Lindsey Buckingham is probably the most underrated guitar player of that era, and musician overall. But I think he was overshadowed by the other people in that band. 775-5559. Yep, hardly any puddles. Okay, that's what I presumed, as dry as it's been, that even with 2 inches of rain, a lot of it's going into the soil. 775-5559. Dang, you're right. The pork sausage patties are benefiting from the burgers I cooked in the pan yesterday. Yeah, it is the melody of flavors that works the best. Mark Ewens with you on this, the Ryan Cunningham Show. Good to be with you on this September the 3rd, a Friday afternoon. What's on the grill this weekend is kind of the primary question I'm asking, and what's going on, and what does Labor Day mean to you? You can try to give me a call at 775-5559. If you can't get through, it's not you, it's me. There is a ticket open. They know the system's acting just a little goofy, so they'll get that fixed. But the text box is working fine. Texture, I'm laughing because this is spot on. The tip of the day, and absolutely 100%, this is the tip of the day. Never fry bacon naked. Yes. How do I know? I'll write the book. 775-5559. Gonna hire a wino. Oh, Lordy Bells, Lordy Bells. It's just something else. 1.33 inches, 8 miles west of Thompson. Okay. Tree branches down, Grand Forks. Oh, that was yesterday. My husband used to argue that the electronic rain gauge was off. Now with the raindrop app, I can prove to him the gauge is very close. 1.25 on the app. Okay. Well, I've not tried the raindrop app. Maybe I should load it up and play with it a little bit. There are so many rain gauges out there anymore that are tied into the interwebs, not just the Endon, which are some of them, but I mentioned Weatherbug is one, Weather Underground is another. A lot of these folks are basically getting you to put your weather information up online, and that's pretty much been a benefit to the professional side of the house as well, to get all that extra information that has flowed into the system. I know from my experience back with the Weather Bureau that the more the data came in, the easier it was to kind of get an idea of what was actually happening. Let's see here. We're talking Labor Day songs. I've got ELO, Long Black Road. You know, I'm going to have to listen to it because right off the top of my head, I'm not pulling it up. And I'm a big ELO fan. I probably know the song. It's just so many things I can't remember for some very strange reason. Coming up on the top of the hour, we'll get an update from ABC News. So one short segue here I want to take, and then we'll come up and wrap up the first hour of the Ryan Cunningham Show. Mark Ewens in for Ryan today.
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0: Now, you really can't argue with that logic. I'll tell you what, grace, compassion, otherwise go to hell. It's just, good Lord. Oh, man, and WNBA. Who thought it would end up the way that it's ended up? That's another story for another day, but it is funny to watch it work. I was watching Enos Kanter on a TV show earlier in the day today. I think he proved the point quite well, just that, you know what? What is that point? I don't know. ABC News is coming up right around the corner, then the second hour of the Ryan Cunningham Show. Mark Ewan's in for Ryan today as he gets ready to do the other thing he does the best here at KNOX, and that's KNOX Sports Today. St. Mary's at Red River, football 4 p.m., Jamestown at Central at 7, And so, and I believe they're going to be live streaming those as well, if I understood what he was saying earlier in the day today. So keep that in mind. But Ryan's back there getting busy, and Alex Carminati, I am told, will be calling the game as well, one of them. So I think he's going to be doing the, I think he said he was going to be doing the Jamestown at Central. Either way, stick around. Sports, the other thing that KNOX excels at is calling live sports in the local area, so keep that in mind. Second hour of a KNOX Ryan Cunningham show coming up right around the corner. We're talking about Labor Day, what it means to you, and if you've got plans for the weekend. But ABC News is coming up, second hour, right around the corner after that.
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2: ABC News, I'm Mike DeBusky. The court in the Lindsey Clancy trial is now on a brief break following a whirlwind morning after the jury once again came back deadlocked. Judge William Sullivan announced his intent to declare a mistrial. However, defense attorney Kevin Reddington has now filed a motion to stay that mistrial order. ABC's Aaron Katursky says now everyone's on a lunch break.
22: The judge is keeping to the schedule, breaking at 1 o'clock now, and for the next hour, nothing is going to happen. The judge will eat lunch, the lawyers can eat lunch, everybody can eat lunch. And then perhaps around 2 o'clock Eastern time is when he will take the bench again and explain where things stand.
2: The jury has been considering whether Clancy is criminally liable for strangling her three children in 2023. Her defense has argued she was suffering from postpartum psychosis at the time, also known as an insanity defense. The jury deliberating for 7 days. This is ABC News. Despite attempts from the NFL to stop their players from taking the field in college games, a judge has now appeared to clear the way for some former pro players to suit up for LSU.
23: A Louisiana judge issued a preliminary injunction against the NCAA, clearing the way for LSU to put the players on their roster. The judge's ruling comes after an hours-long hearing near LSU's campus where players one by one told the judge why they should be allowed to play college sports again. The SEC's commissioner testifying against them, saying the line between professional sports and college sports needs to be maintained.
2: ABC's Perry Russum. And after an event in Austin, Texas last night announcing the expansion of Tesla's robo-taxi service, the National Highway Traffic Safety Administration now says it's investigating the company's latest vehicle, the Cybercab. Specifically, NHTSA says it wants to look at how Tesla certified the self-driving vehicles, which don't come with a steering wheel or pedals. I'm Mike DeBusky, ABC News.
19: From the Berkshire Hathaway Home Services Family Realty Newsroom, this is KNOX News with Alex Carminati.
24: A North Dakota Senate bill that would ban kratom and its derivatives has failed in the North Dakota House. The bill passed in the Senate and was defeated in the House 47-46. Republican State Senator Scott Meyer of Grand Forks told KNOX's The Ryan Cunningham Show Thursday the House seemed to be against an outright ban.
25: It does seem what you're saying. They would prefer the Heinert bill, maybe keeping the natural end, get rid of the synthetics. So if that happens, what will likely happen, Ryan, is we'll take the Heinert bill that they passed with more of the regulation side. We'd probably then at the Senate go, hey, we're going to put the natural side into it, amend it on the floor, and hopefully get out.
24: The House will vote on a bill to regulate natural kratom, and that same bill doesn't address synthetic kratom. It would prevent those who are under 21 years old from buying the drug. The special session is scheduled to end today, and they're also working on a bill that could restart construction for the military museum in Bismarck. Meanwhile, the Senate has passed a bill banning those under 21 years old from being able to sell and possess natural kratom. The bill passed in a 46-0 vote. This bill creates licensing and labeling requirements as well as criminal penalties. The Senate also added an amendment that bans synthetic kratom. The legislation now goes to the House. For KNOX News, I'm Alex Carminati.
0: Our next update from the KNOX Newsroom and Alex Carminati will come at 1:30. 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Good afternoon. Coming up on 104, it is time now for the KNOX Wayland's Moving and Storage 5-day forecast. You know, now we get the rain. After all the rain dances we were doing this summer to get more rain for the crops, of course, it comes later in the season when we're starting to think harvest. Variably sunny skies, though, through the course of the day. Today, a good drying day with a high of about 80 degrees. Northerlies only to about 10 miles an hour. A storm late tonight, down to 60 for a low, easterlies to 10. On Saturday, showers early and then clearing skies, 86. On Sunday, afternoon storms and 82. Labor Day, well, unfortunately, looks to be kind of a rainy day, Labor Day. Rain likely in 78. Tuesday, rain ends in 77. So whatever you're going to be doing, carry a raincoat just on the outside chance that's needed. Weather throughout the hour, my forecast, severe weather information. 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For household, office, and commercial moving or storage needs, call Wayland's today at 775-5557. 73 degrees at the airport, 71 outside the KNOX studios with a northeast wind at about 8 miles per hour. If you're just joining the Ryan Cunningham Show, Mark Ewens, good to be with you on this, the kind of the official start of the end of summer, as it were. I know a lot of people are probably taking an early break from work or maybe even just going to make a long 4-day weekend out of it. The phones, unfortunately, appear to be currently Otis Uffin, but they're working on it. So if you're trying to call 775-5559 and not getting through, no, I'm not ignoring you. It's just, technology, it occurs sometimes. But the text box is working, so if you've got a thought or a comment, you can go ahead and shoot me a text at 775-5559. And what might that thought or comment be in relation to? Well, the one question that is floating out here through the course of the our time together, what's on the grill this weekend? Do you have something special that you grill on specific holidays? Maybe it's a brisket that you do for Labor Day, or perhaps it's steaks on Christmas or something else if you've got a special meal that you cook. And, you know, we can communicate via text. Yeah, it's not nearly as elegant as actually being able to hear the dulcet tones of the smartest radio audience around. But what does Labor Day mean to you? You know, we can talk about that as much as we can via the text box. Otherwise, unfortunate for you, I've spent an entire career talking. So I have a pretty good way of filling up the time, but I'd rather have a conversation. Keep trying that phone at 775-5559. As soon as it works, we'll have a real conversation, but the text box working too. And we'll continue on this. The Labor Day weekend coming up. Do you take off early? Maybe you're already sitting at the camp somewhere firing up the grill for a long Labor Day weekend. Shoot me a text and let me know what's on that grill tonight.

49 and went to Detroit working on assembly line. The first year they had me putting wheels on Cadillacs. Every day I'd watch them beauties roll by, and sometimes I'd hang my head and cry, 'cause I always wanted me one that was long and black.

0: I figured I'd have it all by the time I retired. I'd have me a car worth at least $100,000.
1: You know, really, a true American icon and hero in so many ways, Johnny Cash. And I remember hearing this song on the radio, traveling to and from New Orleans to go visit the family up in Iowa. And just thought, at the time, well, that's pretty silly. It was many years later before I could appreciate the fact of what it was to work one day at a time towards a retirement that I'm now enjoying talking with the smartest radio audience around. Mark Ewens with you on this, the Ryan Cunningham Show. Good to be a part of your day. Plans for the weekend? What's on the grill this weekend? 775-5559. Keep trying to call that number because the system's currently doing a little bump thing. And as soon as it's working, you want to be the first caller to come through. But the text box works just fine. Been getting a couple of texts through the morning hours. 775-5559. A texter, apparently an apartment dweller, says, if I were allowed to have a grill at my apartment, it would be cedar plank salmon on a Weber. Well, you know, it's only illegal if you get caught, right? Isn't that it? So just don't burn the place down. I'm not advocating that at all. Just saying. It's just what I've heard. In my brief period of time as a building manager for apartments in Fargo from a former supervisor, the things you'd see on people's balconies, some of it was pretty funny. Let's see here. Lee Dorsey. Working in a coal mine. Oh, yeah, I'm pretty sure we probably got that. I'll have to do a little digging and see what's in the library and find out what. So taking some ideas for songs. Working in the coal mine. Is that the one we're thinking about? That's another one of those songs from back in the day that I remember hearing quite a bit growing up. My mother was a Mary Martin fan. And so that was the kind of music I grew up with. But I'll tell you what, I do remember those songs heading to and from the northern plains out of the deep south to go ahead and that kind of music. It was quite the deal. Yeah. So, if you've got a particular song that you're thinking about for Labor Day, for the holiday weekend, and if I've got it in the library, I'll sneak it in our time together on this, the Ryan Cunningham Show. Mark Ewens filling in today. While Ryan is preparing to do the other one thing, he does many things here, the other thing that he obviously excels at, KNOX Sports today, September the 4th, St. Mary's at Red River, football at 4 p.m., Jamestown at Central at 7 p.m., Go to KNOXradio.com. Yeah, I'll walk it back with you here. If you go to KNOXradio.com, you get to the main menu, right? And you see it's got all kinds of nifty stuff. There's a listen live. You can hear me through that app, or if you've got an app on the phone, or you can listen through the PC. If you go, there's news, there's weather, there's sports. If you click on the KNOX live sports button and you scroll down a little bit, it's got the 2026 fall broadcast schedule. Not subject to change, obviously, but they do keep it as up to date as they possibly can. And it says right there, September the 4th, St. Mary's at Red River, football at 4 p.m., Jamestown at Central, football at 7 p.m. So you keep it there, and I think there's going to be video, but you can obviously listen to us live as well. Yep, right there it says Red River versus St. Mary, Central versus Jamestown. The broadcast starts approximately 3:15. So I will be with you for a slightly extended version of the Ryan Cunningham Show while he sets up and gets ready to do. And if you hang around, Alex Carminati, our multitasking news guy, is on the docket to go ahead. And I think he said he'll be doing the Central versus Jamestown football. And with his knowledge and his vocal skills, I bet you it'll be fun to listen to. 775-5559, what's on the grill is the floating question on this couple of hours sojourn through life. Can't beat beer. Well, I'll tell you what, you got to put a couple of B's together there, texter. Can't beat beer boiled brats on a charcoal grill. Wow. I think I hurt myself saying that, but you're absolutely right. Now, have you ever actually done the beer soaking? I've never been successful at it. I know people, there is a process by which you can boil the brats in beers to get that particular taste. Because, you know, dummy me, I would poke a bunch of holes in a bratwurst and then put it into a beer can or a vat and drop beer into it. I really have no idea how that would work. Let's see here. A texter says, just grill at your apartment in the parking lot. If some asshat tries to give you a hard time, offer them a beer and a hunk of meat shuts them up every time. Probably. You just tell them that it's a tasty, it's a taste test that you're doing. Yep. Get a job. Oh, yeah. Y'all have to look and see. So, like I say, the library here at the Blowtorch of the North is very extensive, but there are quite a few songs that we don't necessarily have right at my fingertips. So I'll check. So the Labor Day weekend coming up, we're actually, for a lot of folks, we're in it. Labor Day itself right now, and I'm hoping the forecast is a bust, because right now it looks like Labor Day itself next Monday is going to be a rainy day. If we were talking winter, I'd be talking snowstorm. It's that kind of a system. I mentioned it on the conversation with Brian this morning. Remember the hurricane that hit Hawaii about 2 weeks ago? Well, that system continued across the Pacific and got caught up in the northwestern flow off of Japan. And actually, some of that moisture from that Hawaii hurricane is a part of the system that's supposed to affect us this weekend. So that kind of just shows the continuum that is the atmosphere. A hurricane that struck Hawaii 2 weeks ago is going to come bring us rain in the northern plains. And if it were winter, I'd be talking snowstorm. It's going to be a pretty big monster low that's going to forecast. We'll see how it works out down in the southern plains over the weekend, and then track northeast up the east slopes of the Rockies, so that by Monday we're forecast to have some pretty widespread rainfall across the region. Where was this rain 3 months ago, 2 months ago even? You know, we had to go through a drought to get there. 775-5559, a texter ponders an actually very good question that I don't necessarily disagree with. Who would waste perfectly good beer boiling brats? Actually, texter, that's why you don't use a perfectly good beer. You get the cheapest beer you can and use that. But you know, but don't mock it. Don't knock it until you try it, because it's actually not bad. 775-5559, a texter says, "Aw, man, if the phone lines were working right now, I'd tell you exactly how I do my brats. Hopefully they'll start working before the end of the show." I hope so, too. But we know a trouble ticket's open, so keep trying that 775-5559. Be the first one to get rung through at some point, and we'll go from there. But, yeah, the text box is working just fine. Mark Ewens, yes, I am here for Ryan Cunningham, as he does some other many other duties as assigned as he does, getting ready for the sports games later in the day today. So we're talking about Labor Day. What does it mean to you? And you can shoot me a text right now at 775-5559. Hopefully the phones come back soon and we'll be able to have an actual conversation. And let's see here. Yeah. Get myself to the right page here, because I'm doing two things at once, and I need a cheat sheet as much as I possibly can when I try to do more than one thing at a time. And what's on the grill this weekend? I know that a lot of folks grill all the time. I'm one of them. I probably, out of a 7-day week, usually 3-4 times a week I'll grill, and it's a charcoal grill. Remember, if for those of you who have been with me through my sojourn here on the Blowtorch of the North, I had a gas grill for quite a number of years, and eventually when that one failed, I was convinced to go ahead and got another Weber, just a basic Weber, works fine for me. And the other thing I was kind of convinced into doing, and I'm so very glad for those of you who suggested it, was to get a charcoal chimney. That has been a real, I'll tell you what, I've been having fun with that charcoal chimney, because it does burn the charcoal, gets it going so quickly, so hot. And for me, what I do, and how about you, is after I'm done, when I extinguish the coals, go ahead and shut the thing down and let the coals cool off, I will actually use the used coals in the bottom of the charcoal chimney with the new coals on top, because those partly used coals will ignite much more quickly with the paper and really get the fire going quickly. So the charcoal chimney has been a great invention. I'm so glad y'all turned me on to that, because that's been something else. 775-5559, text box working perfectly right now, and a texter says, had a number, says, "I preferred grilled brats and a beer boiled me." So one brat for you, two beers, or one brat in your stomach and two beers to chase it down the gullet. That works pretty good. 775-5559, yes, there is a Saturday show scheduled this week. I believe it's going to be Aaron. So tune in tomorrow morning. I'm glad you reminded me to mention that. Tune in tomorrow morning. I think the normal, Dr. Noah Chalaya, the Heart Institute, I believe he will be here, and then Aaron will take you through the first 3 hours, the 9 to noon time frame. I'm sure he's got lots of stuff he's going to be talking about, too, as it gets into Labor Day. So your Labor Day, what does it mean to you? That's kind of the big question. And what's on the grill for this weekend? 775-5559. You mean a crappy beer like Busch Light? Sure, exactly right. Use the least expensive beer you can use, and that's So I guess we could get into the conversation of what is your idea of a crappy beer. I mean, for me, any light beer is I don't drink anymore, but hey, when I did, the light beers were like the beer of last resort, and they were basically just there to hide the taste of the vodka. Mark Ewens with you on this, the Ryan Cunningham Show. Happy to be with you on this absolutely gorgeous Friday, September the 4th. The official kind of end of summer this weekend, eh? And does that really mean anything anymore with our electronic society and the way things go? The picture that you sent me yesterday, texture of that that rainbow surrounding the trees and the shelter belt, that I'll tell you what, texture, that is an absolute work of art. That is an incredible shot that you captured there. Texter yesterday during the storms, there's a picture that came in that was just absolutely gorgeous of a rainbow and a shelter belt. Just incredible. That was a very good catch. So the weekend looks to be pretty good up until Labor Day itself. That's when the rain chances become pretty likely. Hopefully that'll change, and maybe I'll bomb in with Aaron DeMar to bring an update to the forecast to see if that's changed. But it looks like the weekend part, the Saturday and the Sunday, maybe some isolated storms, afternoon storms, Sunday, some early showers tomorrow morning, but it's going to be Labor Day itself. So adjust accordingly. Have an alternate plan. Hopefully the weatherman will be wrong again, and Labor Day itself will turn out to be a pretty good day. Right now, Labor Day is looking to be pretty soaky, pretty wet. Actually, the residual moisture from, and I forget the name of the hurricane that hit Hawaii about 2-3 weeks ago, that moisture has made the big loop through the Pacific and is coming to pay us a visit. So there you go, little weather tidbit. What's on the grill this weekend? That's the question of the floating question for the show. I've got a bunch of other stuff to talk about, but it really makes it difficult doing it via the text box. So hang on here, believing that the phones will be coming back shortly, any time now. So keep trying 775-5559, and maybe you'll be the first one to break the seal and be able to get back in. On this, the Ryan Cunningham Show, Mark Ewens, happy to be with you on this Friday, September the 4th, the lead-end weekend to the end of summer. So what's on the grill? That's the floating question on this Ryan Cunningham Show. Labor Day weekend, looming large, and we'll continue.
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Mark Ewens with you on this The Ryan Cunningham Show. Good to be with you on this, I guess, the start of the official end of the weekend that leads to the official end of summer. Something like that. Some texters at 775-5559 and in the chat room are saying that there has been a mistrial declared in the Lindsey Clancy murder. I'm seeing actually contradictory reports from two different news agencies, so we'll just wait and see. But obviously, NPR says not a mistrial yet, and then a couple of other local news stations in that area are saying the judge in the Lindsey Clancy murder trial has been declared a mistrial. So we'll just have to wait, because obviously there's going to be a lot of information flying around before finally some formal word comes out. And I'm not doubting you folks in the chat room there. It could very well be what's being reported, but I would imagine that eventually they will have a big broadcast coming, because one says Lindsey Clancy trial judge plans to declare a mistrial. So like I say, there's all sorts of stuff floating around on the interwebs as well right now. So we'll see. What a mess either way. An absolute horrible mess going on out there. It's very, very sad situation. So as we get into the bottom of the hour, we'll get an update out of the KNOX newsroom. Alex Carminati in just a few moments. We'll get that taken care of. And then the second half of the second hour of a Ryan Cunningham Show, Mark Ewens filling in, as Ryan is preparing to cover KNOX Sports later in the day today, St. Mary's at Red River, KNOX Live Sports, football at 4 p.m., Jamestown at Central at 7 p.m. You can go to KNOXradio.com, click on the sports tab, and you scroll on down, and you'll find out where it's got the list of things coming up, 2026 fall football schedule. Although it says subject to change, right now we know that the schedule for today is pretty solid. So when I'm done handing it off to Ryan here, a little after 3 o'clock this afternoon, there'll be pregame, and then that football game, that would be St. Mary's at Red River, is scheduled to start at 4 p.m. And I believe it's video as well, so you'll be able to hear that. And then Jamestown at Central coming up at 7 p.m. So sports, sports, sports, and more sports coming up as we go through the evening hours here on a blowtorch of the North. 775-5559. Let's see here. The weather otherwise is being fine. I'll get into a detail on the weather information here coming up a little bit, but it looks like a pretty decent weekend overall. But if you're planning on saving the big grilling events until Labor Day itself, you may want to reconsider, because right now it looks like Labor Day is going to be the wetter of the couple of days here. We've got shower chances later tonight into tomorrow morning, and then some more afternoon storms on Sunday. But if things work out the way the forecast is currently looking based on the geek models, I think we're probably stand to have a pretty wet Labor Day itself. If it were the winter, I'd be talking snowstorm. It looks like that kind of a system, widespread rain over the region. So, and Aaron McWilliams is scheduled to be on the show, the Saturday show tomorrow from 9 to noon. So

0: $5,000. Moorhead police are reporting that 35-year-old Stephanie St. Clair has been found safe. She was reported missing by a public housing employee in June, and there were conflicting reports on whether or not she was truly missing. Police say financial transactions that were connected to her were happening in the Los Angeles, California area. Detectives also saw a video of a person who was believed to be St. Clair going to a gas station. The thunderstorm on Thursday that hit eastern North Dakota and northwestern Minnesota ended up destroying the Skyview drive-in screen near Warren. The theater said in a Facebook post that they're closed for the season. This is the second time this year that severe weather has affected the business. A storm in May damaged the theater's main screen that temporarily closed it down. They reopened later that month after repair work was done. For more news anytime, go online to KNOXradio.com or download the KNOX app. For KNOX News, I'm Alex Carminati.
1: Thank you very much, Alex. Our next update from the KNOX newsroom will come at 2:05. I didn't get the note if it's going to be Jake Judd or who it's going to be, but, well, we'll find out. We'll be surprised together. News, the top, the bottom, and when it breaks on News Radio 1310 KNOX. Mark Ewens in with you on this, the Ryan Cunningham Show. But now it is time for... At 1:32, the KNOX Wayland's Moving and Storage 5-day forecast. Variably sunny skies through the course of the day, looking for 80 is the expected high, with northerlies to 10. A storm late tonight, 60 for the low, easterlies to 10 miles an hour. Showers early on Saturday, then skies will be clearing. 86 is the expected high. Afternoon storms on Sunday in 82. Now, unfortunately, Labor Day right now looks like it's going to be wet. Rain likely 78. Tuesday, the rain will come to an end 77. This system on Monday looks pretty impressive. If it was winter, I'd be thinking a big snowstorm, but probably be a big rainstorm. So as you're making plans, have alternates just in case you got outdoor activities scheduled for the weekend. And let's hope that the Labor Day forecast turns out to be drier than what I'm thinking. Weather throughout the hour, my forecast, severe weather information. First, all brought to you by Wayland's Moving and Storage, helping you take the stress out of your moving and storage needs since 1917. For household, office, and commercial moving or storage needs, call Wayland's today at 775-5557. 73 degrees outside the KNOX studios, the sun shining brightly, gorgeous day out there, and the winds, last report, out of the northeast at all of 8 miles an hour. Just a beautiful day to be out and about. So the kind of the fundamental question floating through this Ryan Cunningham Show is, what's on the grill this weekend? Anything special? And obviously getting some reports from the texters, the 775-5559, that there is either a mistrial. I know that the media, at least the reports I have found online, are saying that that they have requested for a mistrial. Some of you are saying that it's been granted. So we'll just have to wait for the formal word to come from some of the different entities, because I'm looking at three different national news sources, and they all have a slightly different version on it. Essentially, the one thing they agree on is that the defense attorney has asked for a stay to prevent a mistrial. But it sounds like the judge, who's been pretty adamant about getting the jury to come back with something, it just doesn't seem to be happening. And the last one is from one particular national news entity, which is of questionable accuracy. But it says that the Clancy lawyer has taken his case to the Massachusetts Superior Court. So we'll see. I don't know. What a mess. But I guess that's the JIRS system at work, for good, bad, or indifference. The wheels, what do they say? The old expression, the wheels of justice grind slowly, but they grind fine. So Mark Ewens with you on this Ryan Cunningham Show. We're talking about kind of a lot of different things here. The 775-5559, but what's on the grill this weekend? What's your favorite thing to do out on the grill, especially for a holiday? We've got a livestock close to get to coming up next on this RCE. Mark Ewens filling in.
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3: Weaker tone has been noted within the livestock complex for today. Many say they've just checked out and headed out for the holiday weekend. You're

0: listening to the American Ag Network. I'm Susan Littlefield. As it's been a quiet lower trend day for the live cattle complex, there are yet to be any more cash cattle trade develop, and the future contracts are back to trading on the lower side. Box beef prices are mixed. Choice is down $1.87. The selects are trading up $3.51. All like normal. If the live cattle complex goes lower, you got to expect the feeders to do the same in the current market environment. You can almost bet the fact that the feeder cattle contracts will trend into the negative. Although the board was supportive on Thursday, feeder cattle prices held mostly steady while the week's trends are in the countryside. The hogs this afternoon back to trading lower as the market waving its white flag, seeming to say that there just isn't enough stable support in the complex right now to justify taking the risk and challenging the market's resistance threshold. And we're looking at the pork cutout values up 14 cents. This is the American Ag Network.
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0: December corn is down 4 1/4 this afternoon, 536 1/2. March at 552, down 4. November beans, 1310, down 6 1/4. In January, down 6 1/4, 1325 1/4. Soybean meal, October, 348.10, down 50. Oil, October, 68.61, down 102. Chicago wheat, December, 736 1/2, down 17 3/4. December, Kansas City, 803 3/4, down 11 3/4. In Minneapolis, December, 751, down 14. October live cattle, 213.15, down 115. December, 214.85, down 127. September feeders are 323.90, down 195. October, 319.50, down 160. October lean hogs, 84.42, drops 102. December at 157 lower, 72.35. Head over to our Class 3 milk for September, 16.17, down 16. October down 31, 16.39. 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

0: should we save the fun songs for just, you know, the summer? Or the winter. Mark Ewan's with you on this Ryan Cunningham show. Good to be with you. Ryan is doing what he does, the second best thing, or the equally, I don't know how you want to say it, sports. Coming up, sports here later in the day today. I'm on because KNOX Sports today, September the 4th, St. Mary's at Red River Football at 4 o'clock. Pre-game will be starting sometime in the 3:15, 3:30 time frame, so I will be with you until Ryan takes over. And then Jamestown at Central Football at 7 o'clock. So you're going to want to keep it here for local sports as we go through the course of the afternoon and evening hours. So the phone system still not responding, 775-5559. You can give it a try, but unfortunately it took a dump right at the end of Noah's show. And the trouble ticket's been open, so they're aware of it, and they're working on it as best as they can. But, you know, it may be a while, but the text box is working fine, so you can shoot me a text at 775-5559. Let's see here. Do people realize that they can and probably will try her again? Yeah, I suspect that they will, but it's going to be interesting because with the insanity plea, I don't know how that changes the picture of the legal landscape and what if it does at all. Maybe it doesn't. I don't know. It's going to be something that's going to be interesting to watch. Let's see here. Yep, and a texter to 775-5559 sends me a screenshot from one of the national news agency. Judge declares mistrial in Lindsey Clancy case. Okay, so like I say, I've seen both mistrial and something else at the same time. So not that I doubt you, texter, but it's just kind of interesting that three different national news agencies with stories that have broken in the same time frame saying something different. So, yeah. No surprise that, though. Let me see here. Yeah, Reuters an hour ago. Lindsey Clancy trial judge plans to declare a mistrial case. I haven't seen a refresh on that one either, but either way, what a monkey mess. I also think the most, one of the more disheartening local news stories, at least, and I know it doesn't relate anything or as disheartening as what's going on with Lindsey, with the Lindsey case, that the Skyview drive-in and warn once again, damaged by severe weather yesterday when those storms came through here. They once again, so they're permanently closed for the season early, which is too bad because they've taken a couple of blows over the years with severe weather. So that's tough. So keep those folks, as they say, in your thoughts and prayers because, you know, drive-in theaters, they're just not as voluminous as they used to be. And it's a real rare joy to have something like that in your local area. 775-5559. Keep trying that number. Eventually, they'll get the phones fixed, and we can have an earball-to-earball conversation. But until then, we're going to have to communicate via text. Mark Ewan's with you on this Ryan Cunningham show. So what's on the grill this weekend? That's kind of the floating question out there. If there is something special that you save for the holiday weekends, I'd like to hear from you at 775-5559. Maybe there's something that you only cook once or twice a year. And as we get into the Labor Day weekend, maybe this is it. Maybe this is that one weekend where you make a big deal of cooking. And of course, it goes back to the quintessential question. I think most of you are charcoal. I know that there's quite a few people that have been switching to the pellets as well, but I'm going to stick with the charcoal for the time being just because it's a lot less expensive. Let's see here. Mistrial hearing scheduled for September 29th at 9 a.m. Okay, so we're getting some more information popping up that suggests that indeed the mistrial is real. Not that I doubt you folks, but like I say, the national news agencies, there were several different stories flowing simultaneously, each with a timestamp within a close period of time to suggest that maybe the news agencies weren't getting the best. So, of course, obviously, ABC News is our national news vendor, and they'll be coming up in about 16 minutes, 15 minutes. So if indeed that has been declared, then we'll get the updated lease from them. Not that I don't trust you, like I say, but it's just in the chaos of the different national news agencies wanting to be the first. Sometimes it's been known to happen that a piece of information that comes out doesn't quite bear fruit after it's been exposed to the light of day. So Either way, what an absolute horror. What an absolute monkey mess show that's turned out to be. It's incredible. So what's on the grill? We'll try to keep it to simple discussions here on this, the Ryan Cunningham Show, since we can't have an earball-to-earball conversation right now, which is too bad, because I was looking forward to having a nice chat with you folks about things such as what does Labor Day mean to you, and actually have a little conversation. So it kind of stinks that the phones have gone sideways on us once again, and talk about some other matters of the day. But we'll have to do it through the hard way, through communications, one text at a time. But we can certainly do that and keep trying the 775-5559. Keep trying that number. Eventually they'll feed the mice. They'll get the generator going. They'll get the connections made. And once again, the phones here will start to work again. Hopefully they do it before I'm done at sometime in the 3:15 time frame, perhaps earlier, perhaps later. It depends on how things go on Ryan's end. But if you're not paying attention, the other thing, and I've talked about this a couple of times already, just in case you're tuning in, that KNOX Live Sports today, St. Mary's at Red River Football, 4 p.m., and Jamestown at Central Football at 7 p.m., both today. And they'll be on KNOX Live Sports. They'll be broadcast live here on the Blowtorch of the North and also at KNOXradio.com. So you want to keep that in mind. It's just going to really be pretty cool when it happens, when you get the, that's the beauty of this station, is carrying things that are of such great import to so many people in this part of the world and sports. And I'm really interested in hearing Alex call a game, because that's going to be fun. He's obviously a multi-talented individual, so that'll be kind of a blast to hear him verbalize sports calls. 775-5559. You know what that means? We don't have to listen to Cottage Cheese Lady anymore today. Man, Knives Out. Woo, baby. 775-5559. A merciful God stepped in and broke KNOX's phone line so we won't have to listen to Packer Lady anymore this week. Wow. Good Lord. I guess there's TDS, and then there would be PLS or something, or Packer Lady Syndrome. Wow. That ranks right up there. Holy moly. What's it like having somebody live rent-free in your head? Good gravy, folks. Come on. Look, I'm laughing. I think it's kind of funny. I know how it works. I'm not impervious to it. I got it. It's wow. Mark Ewan's with you on this KNOX Ryan Cunningham Show. Good to be a part of the day. Lots of stuff that would be going on that we could talk about in greater detail. We got to do it by text message. So maybe we could all get together and kumbaya and maybe burn some sage or something and maybe get the phone lines going. Whatever it takes, whatever particular deity you believe in, ask them to get the phone lines working again so we can at least maybe have the last hour of the Ryan Cunningham Show verbalized instead of doing this the hard way. Because I got a bunch of stuff I wanted to talk about, but it doesn't lend itself to text messaging. It'd be an absolute nightmare. I had, and it was really kind of interesting, because I had a whole news story written up on the great threat to Canada. Obviously, it's not Trump, but it's Trudeau's post-national agenda, which has really gummed up their medical system. And I was going to do some highlighting between the American and the Canadian system of medicine for how long you have to wait and why so many of our Canadian friends kind of sneak down here to get stuff done. It's incredible the wait times that they've got in Canada for some of this stuff. It's mind-boggling. I had to double-check it. I thought maybe the numbers that I was getting were just crazy. Packer Lady Syndrome, I love it. That's what we need to start calling it from now on. Yeah, we can just call it PLS. Got a bad case of PLS. Oh, man. 775-5559. Okay, mouse, don't die on me now. I don't know where the batteries are. What do we got here? Oh, it looks like I've got a picture of kind of hard to tell the crop from this particular image. Looks like beans, perhaps. Looks like maybe they're a little damaged or burned. It's kind of hard to get a glimpse at it here. Pop, pop, pop, pop, pop. Okay, 775-5559. The only caller more annoying than Packer Lady is Jay Money. You know, and of course, that is Jay Money himself having a little fun at his own expense. So, you know, that would be my suggestion for you folks that that let somebody like a Jay Money or Packer Lady live in your head rent-free, is to be kind of like Jay Money and Packer Lady. Be able to laugh at yourselves. Come on. This is and you can call, too. You're more than happy, of course, not today. Damn it. Phones. Of all the days for the phones to go sideways, it had to be today because we got some great conversations. I don't know. But, yes, there will be a KNOX Saturday show that also. I've got a couple of people ask me about that. So that will be coming up tomorrow, 9 o'clock after national news, local news brief. You'll get Dr. Noah Chalaya. I believe he'll be on. So if I'm wrong, I'm wrong. But Dr. Noah Chalaya, the Heart Institute of North Dakota. Then Aaron McWilliams will be with you on a KNOX Saturday. Don't know what he's got coming on, but he'll be here to go ahead and chat you up. So keep that in mind. It is coming up on the top of the hour. I've got a market close to get in and some other information you need to hear. Then we'll do a brief tap dance as we get into the third hour of the Ryan Cunningham Show on this, the 4th of September already. Holy moly.
1: Your information station and the blowtorch of the North. Technically, we're not allowed to have one of those, but we operate it anyway and nobody shut us down. So there you have it. 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
2: Headed into a holiday weekend and the trade definitely feeling it. You're listening to the American Ag Network. Good afternoon. I'm Susan Littlefield. Christy Van On joins us with Van On and Company. As we look at the markets, long weekend, we've got some profit taking that seems to be building into the trade.
3: Yeah, I think really you look at these markets and managed money is near record holding in many of them. Corn, soybeans, and anytime you get that, you know, it's got to give them reason. You need a big story for them to go above and beyond, you know, record holding, and they can definitely do that, but normally you need a reason to. And so I feel like they're taking this as an opportunity to kind of scale back to a degree, take a little profit before a long weekend. It's going to be a while before we get agricultural news. It's going to be on the 11th. When we come in here and have this USDA crop report. So I think that's your next chance. And
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3: Yeah, absolutely. It feels like it's almost falling grain markets, especially for feeder cattle. They've started off really high when you have that pressure initially, and then as the grains are able to find their footing and close off their lows and kind of rally back, it's been taking it away from feeder cattle. When you look at the live cattle chart specifically, you really consolidated here at a key technical level, two standard deviations away from linear regression to the downside, and now it feels like it's trying to break out here. So I'm very attentive to live cattle right now. Feeder cattle look like that as well, parabolic flip to a buy. So hopefully we'll see some follow-through action on there. But I think it's going to take cash trade, and we just haven't heard a lot of that so far.
2: 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And just a reminder, markets are closed on Monday for the Labor Day holiday. That's a look to what's happened in the market wrap-up for a Friday on the American Ag Network.
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0: Welcome back to the Ryan Cunningham Show. Mark Ewens in with you on this, the beginning of the, I guess, the kind of the official start to the end of summer. I know a lot of people take the Friday off of the Labor Day weekend, make a long stretch out of it. If you've been trying to call 775-5559 to reach the program, unfortunately, the phones went down right towards the end of Critical Thought, and a ticket is in play, so they know that the system is currently not working. So keep trying, 775-5559. Eventually, we'll be able to get through, hopefully before the end of the time that I'm with you here, a little after 3 o'clock before the sports program starts. Otherwise, the text box works great. I finished up because one of the things I wanted to talk about was the disparity in the wait time between the Canadian system and the American system. And a text to 775-5559. Perfect question, because sets it up to exactly the way I wanted to run. So, texter, thank you very much. Why do we always compare the healthcare systems, United States and Canada? Because actually, while the wait times are a lot longer in Canada, the system itself, which is medically, as it's all measured by, is just as good. It's just a whole different world. And I'll talk about what the advantages of the Canadian system are compared to the length of time. It's an offset you might not believe. ABC News is next.
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2: Special report from ABC News. The judge in the Lindsey Clancy case has officially declared a mistrial. It comes after Clancy's defense attorney, Kevin Reddington, tried to stay that declaration, which was struck down this afternoon by the Massachusetts State Supreme Court. ABC's Aaron Katursky, outside the courthouse in Plymouth, says it was an unusual move from Reddington.
3: I was struck, though, that in Reddington's argument to Judge Sullivan to urge the jury forward, despite three times coming back saying they're unable to reach a unanimous verdict, he did not appear to cite a lot of case law. And if he had it, he undoubtedly would have to make a more proper judicial argument.
2: Clancy was on trial for killing her three children in 2023, with her defense arguing she wasn't criminally liable for the crime since she was suffering from postpartum psychosis at the time. Jurors deliberated for 7 days. This is ABC News. Some good news out of Nepal. Two men were found alive inside a tunnel 9 days after deadly floods swept through the Himalayas region. Both men are reportedly in stable condition. Nearly 1,300 people were killed in last month's flooding. Thousands more remain missing. Argentina now ramping up efforts to stake a claim in the Falkland Islands after President Trump appeared to indicate this week the U.S. may move away from its neutral position on that disputed territory, currently controlled by Britain. ABC's Lama Hassan explains.
4: President Javier Milei is restating a long-standing position that Argentina has taken for many, many years, that when it comes to the Falkland Islands, or Las Malvinas as they are known, they have long tried to claim them as theirs. And what is new is that the rhetoric is definitely heating up. In a televised overnight address to the nation, Milei talked about plans to build a naval base, which he wants it to be very close to the Falkland Islands. A bit of a warning, if you like.
2: I'm Mike Dubusky, ABC News.
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6: Variable sunshine today with a high around 80. Your KNOX 5-day forecast follows the news. Good afternoon. Hear your latest stories. Most Grand Forks city offices close Monday for Labor Day. The city council meeting moves to Tuesday at 5:30. Recycling pickup is pushed back a day all week. City's area transit, including Senior Rider and Dial-A-Ride, will not run Monday. Service resumes Tuesday. Emergency services will continue as normal. A Senate bill funding the stalled military gallery project, a $20 million line of credit from the Bank of North Dakota, heads to a House vote today, the special session's final day. Vance Belter was back in Hennepin County Court pleading not guilty to a state murder charge for the deaths of former House Speaker Melissa Hortman and her husband, Mark. A judge set a trial for November 2nd. Belter already serving two life sentences on federal charges. His attorneys are seeking a venue change and reduced bail. And an 18-year-old Holly man faces six charges after allegedly kidnapping a 17-year-old girl Wednesday. forcing her into his SUV and trying to remove her pants. Preston Larson is being held in the Clay County Jail and returns to court Wednesday. This Look at News brought to you by Grand Cities Monument. I'm Jennifer Leverins, KNOX News.
0: It was Jennifer. Okay, thank you, Jennifer. Our next update from the KNOX newsroom will come at 2:30. News, the top, the bottom, and when it breaks on News Radio 1310 KNOX. Coming up on 2:04, it is time now for the KNOX Wayland's Moving and Storage 5-day forecast. Like I said, I asked the question, now we get the rain, why couldn't we have gotten this earlier in the season? Maybe had, I don't know, from what I hear, the crops are doing okay despite the drought. Anyway, variably sunny skies, 80 for a high with northerlies to 10. A storm late tonight, 60 for a low, easterlies to 10 miles an hour. A shower early on Saturday, then clearing skies with a high of 86. Afternoon storms and 82 for Sunday, Labor Day rain likely in 78. Tuesday rain ends in 77. So keep that in mind if you're planning on grilling out. Monday, the day itself, looks to be kind of the wettest of the three. Weather throughout the hour, my forecast, severe weather information first. All brought to you by Wayland's Moving and Storage, helping you take the stress out of your moving and storage needs since 1917. For household, office, and commercial moving or storage needs, call Wayland's today at 775-5557. 75 degrees now, it says, outside the KNOX studios. The sun shining brightly. Let's see, 76 with a light northeast wind out at the airport. And you know the drill, George Carlin says, who lives at the airport? So 775-5559. Keep trying that phone, folks. It's been down since shortly before the end of Noah's show. And if you wish to try to give me a call, that works. Otherwise, the text certainly is working. Now, one of the conversational pieces I wanted to have was I was looking at a comparison, the upsides and the downsides of the Canadian healthcare system. And, you know, a lot of people on this side of the border look at universal healthcare. You know, it doesn't work. Well, you know what? The Canadian system it actually rates better than the American system in a lot of different ways. Not only that, overall, the American system is far more expensive and less efficient than the Canadian system. Yes, the downside is you got to wait longer. I understand that for a lot of different procedures, but yeah, that's why I wish we could have this conversation face to face, because there's a lot of misconceptions about the Canadian system. 775-5559, some text to get to. Maybe outdoor theater showings, too many smutty movies blew it down. I have no idea. All I know is that outdoor movie theaters are perfect sales. And when you get 60, 70 mile an hour winds, that's a lot of wind to be knocking stuff down. Barn blew down southeast of Alvarado, sends a texter and a picture. And oh, geez. Yeah, that it's kind of not funny, but when I would be out doing storm surveys, the term complete loss would come to mind, and we'd take lots of pictures of that. It does look like a older structure, too, but I'm sure it was still probably an operational barn. Just because it's old doesn't mean that it's inoperable or of importance to the farmer. Let's see. Defense asked for the juror to be removed so the jury could come to an anonymous decision. Well, we'll see. I know that that had been decided or asked about before, but it didn't necessarily gather any weight. So that was the thing. I don't know. The judge had his or her idea, his idea as to what he wanted. Okay, so the real threat to Canada isn't Trump. It's Trudeau's post-national agenda. And it really comes down to the universal healthcare thing. Well, you know what? Americans generally wait far less for a medical appointment than Canadians. But the reason is the structural system, you know, because the U.S. system prioritizes speed for those with good insurance. If you don't have the insurance in the Americas, you're kind of screwed to a degree, while Canadians prioritize universal access, which creates longer queues. Yes. And that's part of the reason a lot of Canadians do come down to the United States for health services than Americans go to Canada. But there are positives when it comes to the financial side. So I'll talk a little bit about that as we get into the third hour of the Ryan Cunningham Show. Mark Ewens, happy to be here.

0: Welcome back to the Ryan Cunningham Show. Mark Ewan's filling in for Ryan today while he continues to get set up. Because coming up here later this afternoon, KNOX Sports Today, September the 4th, St. Mary's at Red River Football at 4 p.m. The pregame will start sometime in that 3:15, 3:30 time frame. So I'll be with you until then. Jamestown at Central Football at 7. So lots of sports coming up later tonight. So I'm happy to be sitting here a little early to get some time in with the smartest radio audience. It just sucks that the phones are down. And they know about it. If you're just joining and you've been trying to call the station at 775-5559, the phones went down at the end of Noah's show. A trouble ticket has been opened. And this has happened before where it's taken 3-4 hours before they get the system back up and running. Sometimes it's a lot quicker, but we're on hour two now with the phones being Otis Uffin. So they'll pop up when they do. 775-5559, but the texter box still works. And the question, you know, goes back to what I was talking about here in the last little bit. Why do we always compare our healthcare system to Canadians? How about Sweden, Norway, or Switzerland? Yeah, and theirs works actually pretty well, too. The thing with the American system, it's extraordinarily expensive. I think everybody kind of has figured that out. If you've ever had any kind of major challenges and you don't have good insurance, you're screwed. You know, the Canadian system operates on publicly funded universal single payer model. And I know that on this side of the border, for a lot of people, that's a very distasteful thing. But, you know, the Canadians spend considerably less per capita on healthcare based on its single payer structure because reduced administrative overhead, A number one, the American system is designed to milk as much money out of the healthcare system as it possibly can because they have made a system that is so incredibly complex. You know, the United States has the most expensive healthcare system in the world per capita, driven primarily by the exact opposite of the Canadians. Very high administrative costs, complex billing across multiple private insurers, and higher prices for medical services and pharmaceuticals. Have you ever, insulin, let's look at insulin. I mean, for years and years and years and years, what it cost insulin was obscene, sinful, I mean, horrible. And it finally took a long time, but insulin prices have been coming down to where they're a lot more reasonable. And we know this because diabetes runs in our family. And so we've been able to keep close watch on the, you know, it's still a lot more than other places, but it's come down in cost. So, and it comes back to, well, I've always called it the downside of the free market, because the downside of the free market system is you've got many more layers built in. Now, of course, if government were efficient, it might be a different story. The challenge is that government is almost as inefficient in a lot of instances as the actual healthcare system billing process on the American side. So, you know, the United States relies on a very fragmented multi-payer mix of private insurance, employee-sponsored plans, public programs like Medicare and Medicaid. And you want to go Medicare, Medicaid for all? Really? Have y'all thought about that? Really thought about it? You know, I mean, you know, insured individuals often maybe enjoy some faster access with specialized cares, but, you know, the uninsured, the underinsured, you know, there's significant fire hurdles. I don't know. It'll be interesting to see how it works out. But that's why, Texter, why I bring it up, because we never hear about the positives of the Canadian healthcare system, which is a lot less money. And yeah, you bring up Sweden, you bring up Norway, you bring up other ones, and they're now, of course, look at the population, too, of Norway or Sweden or Switzerland compared to the United States. You know, that's the thing. You're dealing with a much smaller number of people that have to get worked on at one time. And that's what drives the prices up. So I do like it that you bring up those three countries. But look at the population difference. That really is the big thing. What does it mean that it's a mistrial? Well, you know, I'm not a lawyer. I don't know all the ins and outs of what that specifically how it applies to this particular case, because a mistrial stops the trial and it declares it invalid. So I think they have to go through the whole process again. They have to pick a new jury. They have to go through everything necessary. Now, I don't know. I'm not a lawyer, and I wish the phones were working at 775-5559 so a lawyer could give a little more flesh as to what exactly a mistrial means. But it's kind of like a do-over is the way I understand it, because the case doesn't end with a guilty or a no guilty plea. It's like a reset. That's my understanding of what a mistrial is. So no verdict. There's a new trial that'll probably happen. You know, there's a lot of other options, too. They could work out a plea deal in between while it's sitting there in the judge's lap. I don't know. There's a lot of different things that'll probably happen at that. 775-5559, a texter says, in Canada, you wait for 10 months for an MRI or surgery. Right. And that's the downside of the Canadian system, is the length of time that you have to wait. But, you know, in the United States, there are sometimes some pretty lengthy waits, too. Compared to 10 months, absolutely not. I've been sitting now for the better part of 2 weeks and still have another week to go for a regular appointment. Normally, it doesn't take 3 weeks or a month for me to get in to see my primary. But, of course, I made the appointment right when all the kids were coming back from summer break. And so the system locally has been kind of flush with other appointments coming in. And it's not a life-threatening thing. I mean, if it were life-threatening, I'd go to urgent care or I'd go to some other system. But I don't want to jump the line, because for me it's kind of a minor deal, more of a problem for me. Bum knee. Let's just leave it at that. 775-5559. Cottage cheese sponsored by a beauty contest and Packer Lady won. okay, I got it. Hey, look, maybe we should have a Canowex picnic and we can all get together and meet this. Yeah, that wouldn't that be fun? Canadian MRIs might be as good as American MRIs, but who cares if you have to wait months, no exaggeration, to get an MRI? Exactly. So the pluses and the minuses gets to be, and if the MRI is something you're depending on to make a surgical decision and you got to wait months and months and months, yeah, it can be a problem. I think there's probably more people coming from Canada to the United States to check out our healthcare system than there are those going north. I could be wrong. I don't know. I wish the phones were working. Maybe somebody can text me that at 775-5559. Do you know, are we getting more people cross border to this side than we are for Americans going on the other side? Let's see. People who can't afford health insurance often don't get the recommended routine screenings. Health problems don't get caught until late stage, costing everyone. Right. And that's the problem when you've got a system that takes forever for it to go on, because by the time you end up getting to see a doctor, what could have been a relatively simple procedure can get complicated. So it comes down to money. Do we want the government bureaucracy, which has allowed the insurance companies to kind of find their way into the system? Imagine if it would be nice that with the insurance, you file it, it goes through, and that's it, and they don't reject stuff. Wouldn't that just be grand? And maybe you've been one of the fortunate ones. Maybe you've been lucky enough to file something in a major medical case and have it go through the first time without having to be reviewed 4 or 5 times. Then it gets to be a real pain in the arse. 775-5559. I love Packer Lady. She's got a sense of humor. I ain't winning no beauty contest, especially with cottage cheese. Hell, there wouldn't even be an entry. The closest available appointment for my gastroenterologist was 3 months out, and that was here in the U.S. Oh, yeah. Yeah, wait times in the United States can be pretty long on things, too. Especially depending, and if you're having to see a specialist, and that's the trouble with our part of the world, is that it might be having to go down to Minneapolis. And I know some of my brothers in arms that they have to schedule appointments months in advance when they go to the VA in Minneapolis. Now, they get good service. They get outstanding service. They're very thankful, and they tell me how good it is to go down there. But they basically have to schedule multiple appointments way ahead and kind of predict based on what they're being told by their doctor. Well, you'll probably come back for this in so many months, and you'll come back for this in so many months. So they're scheduling thing many months in advance so they can get down there and get things taken care of. 775-5559, I just got my latest All True bill. $465 for 40 minutes. Actual time, 10 minutes, $11.62 per minute. Well, you know, $11.62 per minute, when you think about it, is that a good wage? I mean, and of course, that's paying a whole lot of other stuff on top of it too. I don't know. I'm not poo pooing it there, Texter. I'm just saying that it's a the insurance companies getting their fingers into it, and the drug companies too. That's another. And I've talked about that. I've talked about how the drug companies have really jacked the prices up in a lot of ways. 775-5559. A texter says, "I'm waiting for for a year and a half for a colonoscopy. Really? That long? Now that's unusual, because typically the doctor that you're, maybe you don't have a GP or you don't have a regular doctor, because sometimes they can fast track that depending on your situation. If you're a, for example, a 30-year-old male, and there is no health related instances in your family related to colon cancer or anything like that, I can see why they'll say you're extremely low risk, and they'll make it wait that long. If you're high risk, they can typically fast track something like that fast. I don't know. I can't explain why yours is so freaking long, but a year and a half for a colonoscopy does seem to be a bit extreme. So this is kind of entertaining in its own right, having a one-way discussion via the text box and Mr. Ewan's running his flap, but that's okay. Mark Ewan's with you on this KNOX Ryan Cunningham show. Good to be a part of your day. The floating question out there has been, what's on your grill this weekend? We can talk about that, too. 775-5559. Okay, a texter is going to push back, and I do love pushback. Let me see. I will push back on your statement of no health insurance and terribly expensive costs. Number one, without insurance, you still will get health care. Number two, without health care, doing the arguing with the hospital, the billing is higher. Number three, if you can't afford it, the hospital writes off the bill and the government still pays the bill, just like in Canada. Number four, the government and the insurance meddling in the health care is the reason for the high costs. Universal government paying will not lower that. I'm not going to argue with you, Texter. I'm just trying to draw the comparison between the United States and the Canadian. As far as your first point, though, and I will go back to my previous statement that I just made about, let me see, was it number one or number two? That, yeah, without insurance, you will still get health care. The question is, will you get everything that you need? Will you be denied at some point because there are some specialty tests that a hospital is not willing to do, or a GP or a regular doctor is not willing to do because of the expense? That's the question. I'd like to know if you run into that. 775-5559. My daughter was flying home from Hawaii through Calgary, almost passed out, so they wouldn't let her fly without a medical clearance. Cost $625. She was run through the ringer, EEG, EKG, CAT scan, MRI, and all the blood work. Took 12 hours. But she felt that the care was way better and more thorough here in Grand Forks. You see, and I'm glad to hear that she's okay, too. And this is the problem, too, with the American system, and it has become, and I've said this before, and I will stand on this particular hill and die on it. It comes back, no offense to the lawyers listening, but it comes back to the legal side of it, because the hospitals, the doctors have been sued out of existence in some cases, or to the breaking point, because of a doctor missing something. So they will run you through an EKG, an EEG, a CAT scan, an MRI, all these different blood works to make sure they don't miss anything, because, and I'm not saying that your daughter or you would do this, but there are people who later on would say, you didn't do ABC, and then sue the hell out of the doctors in the process. That goes on. So, and I know this from talking with my family members who are in the medical world, that everything is driven by the insurance companies. The doctors in the United States have a smaller and smaller say as to how they run their practices because of the insurance companies. So when you go to a hospital or you go to a doctor in the United States, you're talking to an insurance company as much as you're talking to a doctor. Think about that for a minute. Texter says, I do have a GP, and in 67 years old with the previous polyps, waiting 1.5 years. Yeah, and that sucks. That should not be. They should be checking you. I am told if you've had a previous positive test for something wrong with the colon, it's supposed to be at least every other year, if not every year. I am told it's the slowest growing cancer, but it's no less fatal. So I don't know. That's a weird one. I would still go back to say it probably has something to do with the insurance. Just my guess. Because a doctor is not going to say, well, you know, I'm not going to see it just because I don't want to. They're bound and determined to be stuck to the insurance. I know. Been there. Done that. It's a pain in the arse. It is 23 minutes past the hour of 2 o'clock on this The Ryan Cunningham Show. Mark Ewan's with you doing a talk-to-text conversation with folks, because the phones are still down. But keep trying. 775-5559. Maybe you'll be the first one to win the Cupid doll of getting the phones into the booth. would appreciate that. Once again, I'm with you until probably 3:15, maybe a little longer, maybe a little earlier, because coming up later this afternoon, September the 4th, St. Mary's at Red River Football, Ryan Cunningham, KNOX Sports, also Jamestown at Central at 7 p.m. So keep it tuned here in the Blowtorch of the North. On the Ryan Cunningham Show, Mark Ewens. Yap, yap, yap.
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0: That's got to be actually one of the funnier liners that's ever come out for the RCE. I'll tell you what, Mark Ewan's in with you on this, the Ryan Cunningham Show, on a Friday, the 4th of September, just ahead of the Labor Day weekend. I guess for a lot of you, the Labor Day weekend already started. So we've been having a conversation about the difference between the Canadian and the American healthcare systems, some of the positives and negatives of both of them, and, you know, within the medical community. And I talked about this quite some time ago, that between the legal system and the pharmaceutical companies, they are the main bottle blocks. If we weren't so Sue happy as a nation, and I'm not talking about fighting Sue, of course, I'm talking about the legal aspects. If we weren't willing to sue ourselves and our neighbors just because we didn't like the way something came out, that would be a part of it. And you know what? If you'd understand how the complex the medical system is and the human body, sometimes things just don't work out despite the best training, the best medicine, and everything else. Let's see here. Yep. I'm back reading that article, the one about the colonoscopies over the years, taken months. You know, I had a few colonoscopies over the years, but the last one was going to take months. They said I could get it fairly quickly here, Pembina County Memorial in Cavalier, which I did. Tried them or the hospital in Grafton. Doctors travel from Altoona or Sanford to do in smaller hospitals. I know that there are, and again, thank God for those doctors that travel, especially in the rural parts of the world, because otherwise we would have nothing. Anyway, it is 2:30. I need to get across the hallway and get an update out of the Kennewex newsroom. I believe Jennifer Leverins is standing by.
14: From the Berkshire Hathaway.

0: And it's the second time this year severe weather has damaged the theater. A May storm also shut it down temporarily. The Minnesota Supreme Court and Court of Appeals say they are also among the victims of a third-party data breach that also hit North Dakota courts. The breach traces to Thomson Reuters' C-Track case management system hacked in March. Documents weren't compromised. Minnesota courts are operating normally. And Moorhead police say 35-year-old Stephanie St. Clair, missing since June, has been found safe. Financial transactions connected to her were traced to the Los Angeles area, and detectives saw a video believed to show her entering a gas station. This Look at News brought to you by Botzer Garage. I'm Jennifer Leverins, KNOX News.
1: Our next update from the KNOX Newsroom and Jennifer Leverins comes at 3:02. News the top, the bottom, and when it breaks on News Radio 1310 KNOX. And at 32 minutes past the hour of 2 o'clock, it is time now for the KNOX Wayland's Moving and Storage 5-Day Forecast. Variably sunny skies, right around 80 for a high with northerlies to 10 miles an hour. A storm late tonight, down to 60 for a low, easterlies to 10. A shower early on Saturday, then clearing with 86 for a high. Sunday, some afternoon storms and 82. Rain likely on Labor Day, 78. Tuesday, rain ends in 77. Weather throughout the hour. 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For household, office, and commercial moving or storage needs, call Wayland's today at 775-5557. 76 degrees outside the KNOX studios, a light northeast wind at around 5 miles an hour, and just out of curiosity, 77 at the end on just west of the station. So look at that. A text to 775-5559 has a real-world example about insurance and the challenges that we face. And I'll get to that next on this, the Ryan Cunningham Show. Mark Ewan's filling in today.
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0: Welcome back to the Ryan Cunningham Show. Mark Ewan's in for Ryan on this Friday, the 4th of September. I can't do two things at once and speak, otherwise it comes out as gibberish. Well, some people tell me it's just gibberish every time I'm on anyway. So coming up here sometime in the 3 o'clock hour, I'll be with you until 3:15, 3:30. It depends on when they're set up and ready to go. But KNOX Sports today, St. Mary's at Red River Football at 4 p.m. So looking for a pregame sometime in that 3:15, 3:30 time frame. And then later, Jamestown at Central Football at 7 p.m. So keep it tuned here, live and local sports, the way you like it, the way it's presented. We're talking about the trying to have a conversation because it's 775-5559. The phone lines have been down, so unfortunately, having a conversation via text. And I brought up the fact about the difference between the American and the Canadian healthcare systems. You know, there are pluses and minuses on both sides of the aisle. People talk about the Canadian system sometimes, and there are a lot of challenges with the American system, such as a text at 775-5559 talking about a real-world example, battery tests that should be performed with no insurance. The provider is going to charge me 10 times X. The government says the provider has to charge everybody the same 10 times X. Insurance says, oh, no, we will only pay 3 times X. The actual cost is only 1 time X for the test. So, yes, we know that there's a lot of overcharging. It goes to pay insurance on insurance in case they're sued, but it also goes to pay employees. There's a whole laundry list of things it goes into, and I know you know that. The actual cost is only 1X for the test. If there was no government interference, I would pay that 1X without insurance so I could afford my own tests and need not to worry about being turned down by insurance. Well, it's not just the insurance that gets into a text. I know that's a big hunk of it, and that's what a lot of people blame on. I go back and talk about the regulatory side of it, and in part because we have become such a sue happy nation that we just, at the drop of a hat, we'll go ahead and take somebody to court. It's just, there needs to be a little more change in that realm, but I digress. A text to 775-5559. Part of the problem is we don't have the best health care because there's only one way of doing things nowadays, and that's all run by drug companies. Full stop. That has a lot to do with it. Yes, I wouldn't say all of it, but it certainly over time has become an increasingly big number. Look, I told the story. We've been married 49 years. So 48 years ago, 47 years ago, we were visiting our best man and his wife, and she was a pharmaceutical rep. And she told some interesting stories 45, 46 years ago of how basically they were told, the drug reps were told, you push this particular drug. We don't want you pushing the less expensive ones. Push the more expensive ones. Well, wait, the less expensive ones work just as well. I don't care. We have to make the profits. And I know business has to work on a profit to pay employees, to pay, make the system work. I got that. But sometimes they do it a little too much, and that was one thing that our friend was explaining, is that the system is rigged. So they don't look at acupuncture, chiropractor, natural health care, physical health and exercise. All the doctors have been brainwashed that there's only one way. I wouldn't say the doctors have been brainwashed, Texter, in my experience, and the other side of my family being medical. They fall back to what the legal system tells them to do, less than what they're brainwashed to do. If you ever get a chance to really sit down with a doctor off the record and have one of these conversations, you might be surprised at how much the legal system drives their business, and not necessarily in a good direction. 775-5559, a texter had said, Dupa is Polish for ass. So I have a lot of Polish friends from Minto, Warsaw area, texter says. You know, what I know from Polish comes wrapped in pig guts. That's the only Polish I know. Otherwise, I'm just this Irish kid from New Orleans. What do I know? Mark Ewan's with you on this KNOX Ryan Cunningham Show, Friday edition. We're going to have sports coming up here in the not-too-distant future. So I will be with you a little past the 3 o'clock hour. For those of you who have been dialing 775-5559, unfortunately, the phones went down during Noah's show, right at the end of his show, and there's a trouble ticket out. I'll say the quiet part out loud. It's a Friday afternoon before a long holiday weekend. It's possible, because usually these phone problems get resolved within an hour of being notified, sometimes less, sometimes a little longer. So this is not totally unusual, but I would suspect it's a possibility, and this is pure supposition on my part, that being that it's a holiday weekend, they're having a little trouble getting some technicians to get on it. It's natural. It happens. Usually technical businesses will keep a couple of people on call just in case something like this happens. So I'm sure they are working on it, but it might be the initial problem being finding whoever the on-call person is. And if this is some kind of a system-wide issue that's caused our phones to stop working, it's not just here at the tail end of the drop out at the what used to be called the Radio Ranch. I would suspect that there's more to it than that, because they usually get the system brought back up within the first hour of a reported outage. 775-5559. Those of us that can barely afford the premium have to pay for those who can't. If you have assets to lose, you need health insurance. The biggest problem, in opinion, is the whole thing from the top to bottom is for profit. Make a law that states nobody in the industry can make a profit, cover the cost, and that's it. You know, while that is a great theory, we have to then, you would have to fundamentally change the way the system is set up. And it's a for-profit system to pay for the people to run the business. It's also, and I will fall back on the biggest thing, is the insurance, Texter. I'm not disputing what you're saying, but I'm just saying what we don't often talk about is the insurance of the insurance. That's the thing that we don't necessarily think about. 775-5559. Let's see here. Do you have an update on the plan? I hate it when this does this. Do you have an update on the planned nuptials for Packer Lady and Renaissance Man? Well, considering Packer Lady's already married, I don't think there's going to be any nuptials between her and Renaissance Man. That would, God. Oh, y'all are something else. I'll tell you what. Even through text message, we can have a lot of fun. Oof de mia. Mark Ewan's with you on this KNOX afternoon. Yeah, the phones went, and you know, a texter in the chat room makes an interesting point. Back when I was a kid, the phones never went offline. The operator was just taking a crap break. So it's a case to deal where I think that it's a holiday weekend. They're working on it, but it's going to be a little slow. Hopefully they'll get the lines taken care of by the end of the show here, or certainly for tomorrow morning. Says there is going to be a Saturday show, by the way. So tune in tomorrow morning bright and early at 9 o'clock after national news, local news brief. Dr. Noah Chalaya, I believe he will be here at the Heart Institute of North Dakota. So keep that in mind, that there will be a KNOX Saturday show. Aaron McWilliams will be in, or he's scheduled to be in for the show. Coming up on the top of the hour, I do have another market close to get in as well as we move forward. And I'm waiting to hear word on where we stand with the after hour here coming up, because I will be with you past 3 o'clock, perhaps until 3:30 or so, because coming up in that time frame around 3:30 or so, there will be a pregame. Could start a little earlier, but KNOX Sports Today, St. Mary's at Red River Football, 4 p.m., Jamestown at Central Football at 7 p.m. So there will be a pregame starting in that 3:30 time frame. Could start a little earlier, could start a little later. It just depends on what's going on that end. I'll get a note from Ryan as to when those things will happen. But I will be here with you, keeping the live and local going until Ryan comes on to do the other thing that he does the best aside from radio, and that's called sports. Absolutely no doubt about that. Let's see here. A texter to 775-5559. Does Renaissance Man own a cottage cheese factory? I have no idea. And on that happy note, I've got a market close we're going to get to, and then we'll put some final thoughts in the third hour of the Ryan Cunningham Show. Mark Ewens, happy to be here today.
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2: Heading into into the holiday weekend, it was all about the weakness. You're listening to the American Ag Network. Good afternoon. I'm Susan Littlefield. After record heat and drought has lingered over Europe this summer, EU corn production is estimated at just 49.8 million metric tons, down 1% from the previous estimate, and roughly 7 million metric tons off of last year. In response, the French government announced more than $1 billion in euro in aid for farmers, with more than half of that going to direct rapid payments. French corn conditions continue to fall. U.S. weather forecasts not dismal compared to Europe, but we've got high heat and dry conditions as well. That's expected to linger through at least the first half of this month. Beans, well, they quietly slid into the negative. The flash sales continue with another 250,600 metric tons of beans. That was reported to an unknown destination for 26-27 marketing year. Chinese demand continues to be the story, with China and unknown destinations combining to buy 1.1 million metric tons of U.S. beans since last Friday. Sinograin is set to auction off another 68,000 metric tons of imported reserve beans next Wednesday to clear room for more U.S. beans. The wheat market fell another throughout the session. As they talk about the restart of peace talks between Russia and Ukraine was the major market mover yesterday. Strikes were exchanged last night in Russia, targeting Odessa energy facilities and two vessels in the Black Sea. And Ukraine oil hit refiners in the other regions. As more talk about U.S. special envoy is set to be rumored to be visiting Moscow this weekend. Cattle market cooled off after yesterday as Brazil is warning the EU of reciprocal measures if its beef ban stands. Rumors of added screwworm cases in the Mexican side could delay any further border reopening. As the hogs fell once again, the belly market finally turned its seasonal corner about 3 weeks later than normal. This is the American Ag Network.
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2: December corn did finish at 536 and three quarters, down four. The March contract at 552 and a quarter, down three and three quarters. November beans, 1309 and three quarters, down six and a half. January, 1325, down six and a half. Soybean meal, October, 348.20, down 40. Oil, October, 66.89, down 74. Chicago wheat for December, 734, down 20 and a quarter. Kansas City, December, 802 and a quarter, down 13 and a quarter. As Minneapolis, December, 743, down 22. Live cattle for October, 212.95, down 135. December at 214.72, down 140. September feeders at 324.82, down 102. October 320.15, down 95. October lean hogs drop 115, 82.30. December 72.47, down 145. Class 3 milk, September down 18. 16.15, October 16.35, down 35. 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

0: Welcome back to the Ryan Cunningham Show. Mark Ewan filling in for Ryan on this, the 4th of September, as Ryan sets up to get ready to join us at some point in the not-too-distant future. He'll be calling, I believe he's doing the St. Mary's at Red River football game, which has a 4 o'clock schedule, and then there's also Jamestown at Central at 7 o'clock. So even when we're done here, keep in mind that there's sports coming up on the blowtorch of the North. Couple of texts to get to at 775-5559, as we've been talking about the for-profit system. A texter says it's only been for-profit system in the last few decades. Yes or no? We'll get to that after I finish your text. Prior to that, most hospitals and providers were charity-based. That is true. Look at the hospitals that used to operate, St. Mike, St. John, St. Mary, St. Luke's. They're all usually religious charity organizations that provided health services. It wasn't until HMOs and the hospital conglomeration that it became for-profit. And that was about the early 1970s when the HMO bill passed. So, right, in that realm, you're spot on. Don't let them fool you like our local not-for-profit, which is still for profit if you look at their books. The healthcare system, has its own interesting history built in, because it's actually been a for-profit system for a lot longer than you might think. But like for originally, when physicians, individual physicians, operated as private businessmen back in the early part of the 19th century, they were operating for profit. They had to maintain, you know, and before the long modern regulations came along, they had to operate on a for-profit basis so they could buy the drugs, so they could have rent to pay for the space they were in. In the 20s and 30s, the early healthcare plans that eventually became the precursors for what we've got now, such as Blue Cross and others, they started off in I think in the South. I could be wrong, memory being what it is. But it seems to me it started off in the South and spread north. But it was the early 1970s when the Health Maintenance Organization Act of 73 actively promoted prepaid health plans, encouraging a wave of nonprofit entities to convert. And then the 80s, and you know, that eventually led to what is sometimes called the medical industrial complex by a lot of people, which, you know, health experts say that that's the era that they aggressively enter the investor-owned companies and shareholders. And, you know, that's the, to me, that's the dark side of the free market economy, because, yeah, you wanted to make it for profit. Well, you jack the prices up. You kind of screwed the system up. But that's just me. That's my understanding of it, because I'm old enough to remember when a doctor would come to your house and do a house call. And it was a part of a service that was provided. And my mother, being a radiologist tech back in the day working for a doctor, those were free because she already gave so much of her time to the business. So if you were in the system, if you worked for the system, not only would doctors coming to your house normally, but it wasn't an exorbitant fee. So it's a long, complex, winding road to get to where we are now, Texter. So it's been kind of a nightmare. Let's see here, back to the Jinzi trial. So there's one juror who stood strong to find that woman guilty of murdering her little kids, and the rest wanted to let her go. I don't know if that's the case or not. I know which way it goes. Correct me if I'm wrong, please, but if that's true, then I've lost faith in humanity. See, I wonder if it's not the other way around, that it was 11 that wanted to convict and one that said no. I don't know. I haven't seen the news. There was supposed to have been a press conference that has occurred at some time recently, so I don't know how that works out. I'm sure ABC News will cover it, too, coming up in just a little bit. Cost of doing business is fine. Just don't need these institutions posting billion-dollar profits. You know, once again, I call that the downside of the free market economy. Yes, you can certainly, that requires somebody to have a conscience and say how much money is for profit and what goes from there. That's a whole other day discussion when we've got phones and we can get more into it. But yeah, I mean, it's times like that I do agree with you. How much is too much? Coming up on the top of the hour, ABC News right around the corner, and then we'll get into the 3 o'clock hour, and we'll probably at some point hear from Ryan, who is setting up. So Mark Ewan's with you on this Ryan Cunningham Show. Going to switch over to ABC News in mere moments.
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2: This is a special. special report from ABC News. This afternoon in Plymouth, Massachusetts, a mistrial officially declared in the case of Lindsay Clancy. ABC's Aaron Katursky is there.
3: There was a tense hush in the courtroom as the jury filed in. Judge William Sullivan intended to declare a mistrial. Defense attorney Kevin Reddington asked him again to inquire of a holdout juror who he blamed for days of deadlock. The judge declined. The jury came in. The judge said he was going to declare a mistrial. One juror put her head in her hands, appearing upset. Other jurors looked frustrated. Some simply looked defeated.
2: Clancy, who's admitted to killing her three children, is now being returned to a mental health facility. Her case has drawn national attention over the issue of postpartum mental health. Judge William Sullivan has set September 29th as the date for the court to come back and talk about next steps. This is ABC News. The head coach at LSU continues to face criticism ahead of the team's first game this weekend. It comes after his controversial decision to recruit several former pro players to suit up for the university, something the conference says is against their rules. ABC's Perry Russum explains.
4: In a stunning move, the SEC filing a federal lawsuit against LSU and its leadership, saying the school waged a deliberate and coordinated campaign to recruit professional athletes, breaking their rules. And new overnight, a Louisiana judge issued a preliminary injunction against the NCAA, clearing the way for LSU to put the players on their roster.
2: During a hearing, SEC's commissioner testified the line between professional sports and college sports needs to be maintained. And Serena and Venus Williams are reuniting. They're set to play doubles together tonight at the U.S. Open for the first time in 4 years. The Williams have won 14 major doubles titles together. Mike Dubusky, ABC News.
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6: A high around 80 today with winds out of the north around 10. We'll see variable sunshine. Your KNOX 5-day forecast follows the news. Good afternoon. Here are your latest stories. Most Grand Forks City offices are closed for the Labor Day holiday on Monday. The City Council meeting will move to Tuesday at 5:30. Recycling pickup is pushed back 1 day all week. City's area transit, including Senior Rider and Dial-A-Ride, will also not operate Monday. Services will resume on Tuesday. State lawmakers returning to the Capitol for the final day of their special session after the Senate passed bills on property taxes and funding for the military gallery. A bill on NDAs for data centers died in the House. North Dakota remains an open record state, though data centers and moratoriums could return to the legislature in January. North Dakota seeing a rise in cyclosporiasis cases linked to contaminated iceberg lettuce. Sanford Health is reporting around 10 cases compared with the average of 4 to 5 per year. One specialist says cases appear to be plateauing. Health leaders are urging hand washing and thoroughly heating food to reduce risk. And Minnesota diesel prices hit a record $5.73 a gallon after an overnight 10-cent spike, raising costs for shippers, farmers, and consumers alike, as fall fertilizer prices also stay high. This look at news brought to you by Radium. I'm Jennifer Leverenz, KNOX News.
0: Our next update out of the KNOX newsroom, well, not 100% sure when that will be. I know that there will be news briefs tomorrow during the KNOX Saturday show. I'm waiting for Ryan Cunningham to probably step in here within the next half hour, 15 minutes or so, because he will be calling the sports game here. That would be the football game, St. Mary's at Red River, which is scheduled for a 4 o'clock kickoff. The pregame is going to probably be in that 3:30 time frame, maybe a little early. So we'll see what Ryan has to say as he gets himself set up, but he's working on that. Otherwise, obviously, news the top, the bottom, and when it breaks on News Radio 1310 KNOX. That's what we do here. And at 3:04, coming up on 3:05, it is time now for the KNOX Wayland's Moving and Storage 5-day forecast. As we go through the course of the day, variably sunny skies, 80 is the expected high with northerlies to 10 miles an hour. A storm late tonight with a low of 60 degrees with easterlies to 10. Showers early on Saturday, then skies will be clearing with a high of 86. Afternoon storms and a high of 82 for Sunday. Labor Day looks like just a flat-out rainy day and 78. Tuesday rain ends in 77. So have a safe weekend wherever your travels and wherever your fun may be taking you. Weather throughout the hour, my forecast, severe weather information first, all brought to you by Wayland's Moving and Storage, helping you take the stress out of your moving and storage needs since 1917. For household, office, and commercial moving or storage needs, call Wayland's today at 775-5557. Let's take a look here and get another 78 degrees, it says, outside the KNOX studios right now. And, yeah, 79 at the airport for comparison with a northeast wind at about 8 miles per hour. So you heard the news, officially a mistrial in the Clancy case. So we'll have to see how long that's going to take for all that to get straightened out. And I guess I'm not terribly surprised one way or the other. I think that it became relatively evident early on, in my opinion, when they came back the first time as not being able to reach a verdict in something that is as polarizing. You'd think it'd be a straightforward kind of case with all the information that's been given, but obviously somebody has their reasons for holding out. I don't know what it could be. I've only served on a jury trial once, and that was nothing even remotely close to what we've been talking about here for the last couple of weeks, months, it seems. So I don't know. This is, I guess, we call it the curse of the jury system as well, the good and the downside of it. So as we get into this, the first hour of what would ordinarily be a KNOX afternoon, a Friday edition with Mark Ewens, while we wait for Ryan to join us at some point to talk about what's coming up with the sports. Let's start off like we normally start off, with a little bit of weather song, huh?

0: 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There's an app for that. Lots of different ways to get a hold of us as you go through the course of your busy day. And, of course, we're entering a, what could be considered kind of a long holiday weekend with an extra day Monday off Labor Day itself. So, and if by chance, I don't think there's going to be much in the way of severe weather across the region over the next couple of days. But if by some stretch of the imagination there is severe weather, we'll certainly be here to bring that to you. I guess I'm not surprised with the way that the trial has gone, that it's a hung jury and they'll have to go through the whole process. I presume, I'm no lawyer, but I would presume that they'll go ahead and eventually convene another jury pool and probably bring this back to trial, because that's what it sounds like. It sounds like the judge wants to get this back into the court and get a regular trial. In reference to the previous hour's conversation, we're talking about the Canadian healthcare system. What we do know for a fact, though, is that far more Canadians come to the United States for healthcare services than Americans go to Canada. The flow is overwhelmingly from the north to the south, and it's driven by the wait times and the service availability in Canada. Very few Americans will cross into Canada for care, and when they do, it's typically for something very niche or emergency situations rather than a routine or elective treatment. So in kind of putting a bow on the conversation in the past hour where we're talking about the pluses and the minuses of the two healthcare systems, the real issue has a lot to do with the fact that, you know, it really is all about the availability of the system in the United States being much more quick than it is in the Canadian system. So you think about that when you sometimes have wait times. You know, I've got a minor thing I've been waiting for now. It'll be almost 3 weeks by the time I get back to see my GP about something that really is pretty minor, but something we've been kind of chasing for a while. 3 weeks is nothing for something that's probably at the end of the day just maybe requiring a little minor surgery, if even that. So it's I'm hoping it's just something pretty straightforward and simple. So the American healthcare system, I believe, is still on the top of the poll. As we get into this, a little bit of a KNOX afternoon. Mark Ewens, good to be with you. What does Labor Day mean to you? I guess that's the question that I actually wanted to ask too, as well, is, you know, because Labor Day honors the American labor movement and the social and economic achievements of the workers. You know, because it is a national recognition that the country's prosperity was built by, you know, not by accident, but it was built by the many millions of people who believe in the American dream and have gone forward to work on everything. You think about it. We started off really as a farming country, and then eventually that kind of rotated over into farms, railroads, construction, and the modern industry. But, you know, back in the day before workers were organized, you know, businesses did perhaps take a little more advantage of them than they do in today's world. And so that's what we celebrate. We celebrate the fact that the workers' unions are there to keep the businesses that would be out of line. I think that the vast majority, when I talk to people, I believe the vast majority of businesses are on the up and up and treat the employees well. That's been my experience in dealing with people. But it's the old squeaky wheel that gets the oil thing, because all it takes is a couple of different instances of people that feel that they've been mistreated by their employer to raise a stink, to then spread that stink to other businesses. Now, you know, in the aftermath of one of the great labor strikes, the Pullman strike of 1894, which turned into a national crisis, because remember, the rails drove the nation. You know, Congress and President Grover Cleveland moved quickly to create the federal holiday honoring workers. You know, isn't that a classic government response? We'll create a holiday. I know there's a lot more that also went on in the background, but it's not just a day off, obviously. It's a recognition that labor built the United States and still drives the United States. I've been on both sides of the aisle. I've talked about that. I've been a worker bee. I've been a bargaining unit employee, and I've also been in management. And I know that there is nothing better that management can do but to honor the employees as best as they possibly can. Not bend over backwards to suit their needs, but to give them all the honest breaks they need. And to me, that's how I ran my shop when I was a manager. I treated people like I wanted to be treated when I was that bargaining unit employee. And I know what it's like to flip over. There's been two times in my career when I went from a worker bee on a Friday to being management on a Monday and being treated totally different. One was when I strapped on E5, went from an E4 to an E5, went from being a regular sergeant to a staff in the Air Force and became a supervisor. The same people I was working with on Friday, it was weird, got treated totally different on Monday. Same thing in the weather service when I went from being a worker bee to being a supervisor. There was a real subtle shift that occurred within the way that people would talk to me and how that would work. So it's rather interesting, but that's what Labor Day is all about, honoring those who basically are the ones doing the actual work. So what are your plans, and what does Labor Day mean to you? You're going to have to text me at 775-5559. You can try calling, and maybe the phones have come back online in the last little bit. But as of about 15 minutes ago, when I dialed the number, I didn't get anything. So 775-5559, you can call or text. But right now, it seems like text is about the only way to get to it. But you can try the number, and if I pick up, hallelujah, the phones are working again, but so far. So what does Labor Day mean to you? 775-5559. Is it simply a day off, an extended holiday, or does it actually mean something in today's world? Is it a little extra time? I would be curious as what you think at 775-5559. I think for a lot of people, it's one extra day to sleep in. For those of us who are rotating shift workers, for those of us who wear Saturday and Sunday were just another work day, and you think about it. I did the digging one time some many years ago, and there are as many or more people that work rotating shift than there are those that go ahead and actually do the job. So the shift working people, it's pretty cool. It's an interesting thing. And I got told that many, many years ago that there were more people working overnights and rotating shift than there are day weenies. And you know what? I didn't necessarily believe them, but as it turns out, they're absolutely right. There are more people that have the actual job of being an overnight shift I think they used to call them swing shifts. So that's how that works. So Mark Ewens with you here. First little bit of a KNOX afternoon. I'll be with you through the bottom of the hour, and then I believe we'll be passing the baton to Ryan Cunningham at that time. So in this half hour, I'd like to just ask the simple question, what is it about Labor Day, and what does it mean to you? You'll have to text me at 775-5559 since the phones seem like they've gone on the maybe the phones are taking a Labor Day holiday. So we know that they went out right at the end of Noah's show. And I suspect that being that this is 100% pure speculation on my part, and it's not meant to be a dig in any way, shape or form of the vendor, because the vendors have always been very good at getting the system back up. But I know from experience that we are on the front end of a major holiday, whether it's Labor Day holiday, Christmas, New Year's, whatever the case may be. That when you're ready to take a break and the system goes down, sometimes the number of people that are held back to fill in for the holiday just isn't enough to necessarily tackle the problems that do come up. And it seems that problems always occur on holidays. There's an old joke in the electronics world that the response time to a problem is directly related to the number of hours on a weekend. So that just meant that a lot of people, when it's a holiday weekend, they take time off. They'll take the Friday off to make it a nice long 4-day weekend. Not saying that's the case here. I don't know what the situation is. It could be far more of a system-wide issue that's grappled our phones in the last couple hours. It happens periodically, pretty rare. But to quote Scotty from Star Trek, the more complex the plumbing, the easier it is to plug the sink. And I think that's what we've got with the phone system now. Mark Ewens with you on this little bit of a KNOX afternoon. I've got a segue I'm going to take and then come back and put some final thoughts into today. And I believe after the bottom of the hour news break, we'll get Ryan Cunningham stepping up to the plate. All that on a KNOX afternoon. More to come.
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2: 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It's a doubleheader. 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
1: 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Mark Ewens, glad to be with you on this afternoon, covering the Ryan Cunningham Experience and a little bit of my show, the KNOX Afternoon. Glad to be a part of your day. In just a couple of minutes here, probably about 5, 7, 10 minutes thereabouts, I'll be passing the baton over to Ryan Cunningham, and he'll be doing one of the other things he does the best, and that would be call sports. We've got coming up at 4 o'clock, we're talking about, let's see, make sure I get the right script in front of me, KNOX Sports Today, September the 4th, St. Mary's at Red River Football, 4 p.m., and then Jamestown at Central Football at 7 o'clock tonight. Also, go to KNOXradio.com, and if you do that, and then you click across to the sports page, and you go on KNOX Live Sports, you click on that link, all right? That will take you down, scroll down with you. You'll see the 2026 fall broadcast schedule, and as it says, subject to change, because that can happen, of course. But September the 4th, St. Mary's at Red River, football at 4, Jamestown at Central, that's at 7, and it's got upcoming games. Also, if you look on over on the Connect page, there's Watch Live, you can watch us, you can see what's going on, you know, if the camera's turned on in the booth, you can see what's going on. And also, if you go on down, there is Red River versus St. Mary's Central football, you know, there will be a live stream going on, so you'll be able to click on that. And as a matter of fact, as I'm just scrolled on down, and Red River versus St. Mary's and Central versus Jamestown football, looks like there is some video streaming, or that could be a still picture, but be that as it may, if you want to watch the sports and see what's going on, keep it tuned here, because that's the one thing obviously the KNOX sports team does. They cover the games locally, actually the greatest. So 775-5559. I do believe I am caught up on all the texts for the day today. Let's see here. Yep, looks like I'm all good. You know, I want to go back to that last text that came in near the top of the previous hour about the cost of doing business is fine. Just don't need these institutions posting billions of dollars of profits. Well, I guess the question comes back, why not? If somebody can make money, why can't they make as much money as they want? Now, you know, I do believe that in the expression that it's the love of money is the root of all evil, not the money itself, but it is the love of money is the way the expression goes. And people that often put profits before people, I think that's wrong. Yes. But as far as actually making profits, that's fine. And as long as we're going to live in a world, not just a society, because this is not just the United States. This is a global economy that operates on some form of coinage of the realm to make things work. We just have to figure out as a people, and this goes back, you know, the political thing, this goes back to the political side of it, because I believe that as long as you and I on opposite sides of the political aisle, and even those on the same side of the aisle, continue to fight and not actually look up at those that are passing the laws, the rules, the regulations. As long as we continue to fight each other and decry the other people instead of demanding that those that we put in office bend to our will as the representatives of us, nothing's going to change. So all the conversations we've had in all the years past, all the conversations we're going to have in the future will be meaningless as long as we let the system operate the way it wants to. We forget. We, the voters, are supposed to be the ones. But how many people actually vote? How many people actually take the time to get out and hold those accountable? And the numbers vary. I mean, you know, national elections tend to draw the largest numbers of eligible voters. But it starts at the local level. Because there's an old expression about those who are good with small things, who are true and honest with little things, will be true and honest with the big things. So from the standpoint of government, for example, if we don't get involved even more in the local level, and I've pointed out many times that local elections at the city level, although we don't have any specific numbers for voter rolls, just doing a quick estimate by the number of people who would be eligible to vote versus the number of people who get out to vote, we're typically talking single digits or low double digit people getting out to vote. That ain't right. that's not how it should be. I mean, we should be talking, we should be flipping the numbers. If we're talking 50, 60% of people in presidential elections getting out to vote, we should be talking 80, 90, close to 100% of eligible voters at city levels getting out to vote. So when we complain about, you know, just don't need institutions posting billion-dollar profits, well, did you vote in the last elections locally? I presume you voted in the national elections, Texter, but did you vote in the local elections? And if you did, good. I'm glad you did. But the problem is we simply have too apathetical of a populace right now when it comes to local, and everything bubbles up to the top. And for those on the right side of the political aisle, you know, if you got the same kind of a system into place that our friends on the left have, the activist cycle that's been going on and the way that they're moving forward with the agenda on the left side of the political aisle, if there was as robust a right side activist system in place, I think we might be talking a whole different game here, maybe a little more parity, and there wouldn't be such things as something like a DSA reigning power. The DSA is gaining popularity amongst younger voters for a reason, because the American system has failed a lot of people. Yeah, there's probably a fair amount of psyops going on in the background as well. There's a lot of mis and disinformation out there. But there's a reason why younger and younger voters are looking at the idea of having a socialist government in the United States as an okay thing, because they're not educated on how these things work. So keep that in mind. The next time you look at a local vote and go, yeah, you know, I'm just not interested. It doesn't, my vote doesn't matter anyway. Because if you say that my vote doesn't matter and you really don't get into voting, well, that's a whole different argument. And then the problems that the country faces are on you and not me. I don't miss a vote. And even though my one vote may or may not have the impact I want, I won't miss a vote for any reason, because I do believe in the system even when it doesn't go my way. So that's my rant. So, and as far as posting billions of dollars of profits, you got to understand, Texter, the research and development, the way the world is set up, money, unfortunately, makes the system work. I wish it wasn't that way. But if what's the old expression? If wishes were horses, beggars would ride. Figure it out, Texter. Figure it out. Well, this has been entertaining. I've enjoyed it. It's always good to be a part of your day, regardless of what hours of duty I have here at the Blowtorch of the North, and I'm thankful to be a part of that. So, but I'm going to go ahead. We've got a news coming up here in just a few moments. I'll pass the baton over then to Ryan Cunningham, and we'll see what's going on. I know that there's what's going on is a football game. That'll be coming up shortly, too. So KNOX Sports today, once again, St. Mary's at Red River Football, 4 o'clock. Go to KNOXradio.com. You'll see the live feed, I believe, is already active, so you see what's going on. Check that out. And then coming up at, we've got Jamestown at Central Football at 7 o'clock, too. So keep that in mind, that there's lots of things going on. So sports out of the local arena.

0: News. Good afternoon. Here are your latest stories. Most Grand Forks city offices close Monday for Labor Day. The city council meeting moves to Tuesday at 5:30. Recycling pickup is pushed back a day all week. Cities, area transit, including Senior Rider and Dial-A-Ride, will not run Monday. Service resumes Tuesday. Emergency services will continue as normal. A Senate bill funding the stalled military gallery project, a $20 million line of credit from the Bank of North Dakota, heads to a House vote today, the special session's final day. Vance Belter was back in Hennepin County Court pleading not guilty to a state murder charge for the deaths of former House Speaker Melissa Hortman and her husband, Mark. A judge set a trial for November 2nd. Belter already serving two life sentences on federal charges. His attorneys are seeking a venue change and reduced bail. And an 18-year-old Holly man faces six charges after allegedly kidnapping a 17-year-old girl Wednesday, forcing her into his SUV and trying to remove her pants. Preston Larson is being held in the Clay County Jail and returns to court Wednesday. This look at news brought to you by Grand Cities Monument. I'm Jennifer Leverins, KNOX News.
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0: Good afternoon, ladies and gentlemen. We welcome you to Cushman Field this afternoon, where we get set for the home opener of Grand Forks Central and Grand Forks Red River football. The Rough Riders are up first today. The Knights will follow. It's Grand Forks Red River and Bismarck St. Mary's in game one of a football doubleheader today on the Rivard's Turf and Forage, Grand Trailer Sales, and Acme Equipment Sports Network and KNOX Live Sports. Ryan Cunningham, Alex Carminati, Joey Springer with you here this afternoon from Midtown. It's warm outside. We got sun. We got temperatures approaching 90 degrees, but that's not going to stop us from playing the double dip as we typically do once a year here in Grand Forks. Red River comes home 0-1 in the season after giving the top dog in AAA football a run for their money last week, dropping a matchup to West Fargo Horace by a score of 28-21. And they'll take on Bismarck St. Mary's, who went up against Red River's crosstown rival, Grand Forks Central, to start the season. That was in the capital city last week, and Bismarck St. Mary's was beaten by a score of 14-7, and in the process lost a big part of their offense that we'll talk more about coming up in our pregame report. Our pregame show today is brought to you by Leading Edge Equipment. We're happy to have you along with us today. Leading Edge Equipment brings you our pregame report that we have for you today here on KNOX Live Sports, and we welcome all of you to the Rivard's Turf and Forage Acme Equipment Sports Network today. Alex Carminati joins us today. He's seen soccer a handful of times now at Cushman Field. Your first opportunity to see football here today and your first opportunity to kind of get a look at what Central and Red River bring to the table. But we've got a pretty interesting place right in the middle of town, right next to Grand Forks Red River, and on the turf it is warm. I know you didn't complain as much as I did, but it's warm.
1: Well, I mean, you've been complaining all day. Oh, it's so hot. Oh my goodness, I'm going to melt. I'm not going to be able to call the game today.
0: All right. Didn't say that, by the way.
1: Yeah, you kind of did. But anyway, no, it's good to be here, Ryan. Happy to be here. Looking forward to calling the second game. You, of course, will start us off, and I'll have the second game. Sam Jensen and I will be calling the Central matchup when they play Jamestown. I'm looking forward to seeing Red River first and then obviously calling the Central match afterwards, and it's going to be interesting to see how both of these teams look to either build off or try to rebound after what happened last week. Now, of course, both teams at home this week, both teams were on the road last week, and Red River, they were in a dogfight with Horace. It was a game where Reese Walters, maybe those two picks weren't the greatest, but he had a very good game altogether, especially when it was 4th and 10 on a situation. He had a 49-yard rushing touchdown. So Reese Walters played very well altogether, regardless of what the two picks say about the performance and how things ended, because late in the game he threw a pick that ended up leading to the final result. So Red River, a 2A school playing that 3A school in Horace, only losing by 7. Yes, it's a tough loss, but a lot to take away from that that you hope to implement in this game. And for Central, they're playing Bismarck St. Mary's, the team that Red River will take on. And for Central, a game that was back and forth, nip and tuck, really close down to the wire, true defensive game for the most part, and then a last-minute touchdown pass in the waning minutes and seconds of the game. Central pulls ahead. They walk out victorious, and a very

0: Good win for them. I'm sure they'll say, okay, we played all right to win, but there are some things we have to clean up. We'll see if they can build off of those things and maybe clean up some things when they take on Jamestown later this evening.
1: A little different game, though, for Bismarck St. Mary's coming into this one. Beckett Price, their star tailback, rushed for 90 yards last week, and Beckett Price was hurting Grand Forks Central in that game. He was making them a very much two-way type of team that could run and throw the football, and in that situation with him out, one of the big question marks for St. Mary's today will be how do they fill in. Bennett Grimm does run the football a bit for them. Blaze Wanner stepped in and did some things last week, but they're probably going to have to rethink the running game. Both of these teams today, St. Mary's and Red River, would like to utilize the quarterback as another runner. And both of these teams know that this is a non-conference game. And so the games that matter are coming up later in the season. So in week two, do you start to pull some of that out of your playbook and let the quarterback take some opportunities? Or do you protect that quarterback, play it for what it is, and move on? Alex, I think that's the main question today.
0: That's a really good
1: How much
0: question.
1: Do you put your quarterback at risk in a game that ultimately doesn't matter on where you finish?
0: That's true. That's a really good question. But at the same time, if you're a team like Red River, you want to build off the offensive success you had last week. And a big part of the offensive success was Reese Walters running the football.
1: Sure.
0: Especially on a 4th and 10, like I mentioned. You know, you think 4th and 10, you're going to throw it dire straits. He runs 49 yards to the house. So that shows his explosiveness, regardless if it's 1st and 10, 4th and 10, whatever the circumstances are. So you kind of see both sides of the coin. Yes, you want to protect him. It's early in the season. You don't want anything to happen, God forbid. But if that's a key part of the quarterback's offensive dynamic, use it to your advantage early and build off of it as the season goes along. And that could be a weapon when the games matter in conference play.
1: We'll see what happens. We're going to see some very explosive players today as well. A lot of attention around Max Manassa, wide receiver for Grand Forks Red River, that will get a start today. Mo Kamara, a very athletic player that Red River will go to. And then for Bismarck St. Mary's, one of the men to watch that we had a chance to get a really good look at last week, Keller Hertz Barnett, 6'7" tall.
0: Wow.
1: Plays two ways, defensive back and tight end. He was an absolutely difficult matchup for Grand Forks Central to defend last week. And when you're in a situation that St. Mary's is in right now, where you're down a running back and so on and so forth, that might be the place that you go to see if you can't get a little jump start. You know what
0: No,
1: I mean? At
0: 6'7",
1: you can do a lot of things back there.
0: I mean, you can do a lot of things at 6'7", and when it comes to having that size, that height advantage, and, you know, that wingspan, that's going to help a team that is bruised and battered, like you said. So, you know, for Bismarck St. Mary's, they're really stomaching still the loss that they had. You, of course, had the game. You saw it for yourself in person. But the fact that it was so defensive, it was so back and forth, it was so low scoring, they have a chip on their shoulder after that game. One thing to lose by 7 points in such a late fashion, but the fact that, okay, there wasn't a lot of offense, you were able to keep a fairly explosive Central team to only 14 points, they're going to look to build off of that in some respect. But at the same time, you know, that physicality, that size, that could be a plus for Bismarck St. Mary's. And I know it's early in the season, and obviously it's a non-conference game, but for both these teams, starting 0-2 obviously isn't the great, you know, the greatest start. It's
1: That's
0: not going to be the end of the season. It doesn't ruin a season, obviously, but it puts a sour taste in a team's mouth, whoever is on the losing end today.
1: First of two today, and our countdown to kickoff is brought to you today on KNOX by a couple of great sports sponsors that will unveil for 2026. Nelson Auto Center, home to Ford, Chrysler, Dodge, Jeep, and Ram in Grand Forks, and Mike's Custom Truck, your super performance diesel performance shop in Northwood, bringing you our countdown to kickoff. The clock says 13 and a half, and we'll have 5 minutes after that. 18 and a half minutes away from putting the ball in the air for our home football opener here at Cushman Field this year between Grand Forks Red River and Bismarck St. Mary's. And to follow, Grand Forks Central and Jamestown. And then after this week, we'll go one at a time throughout the rest of the year. But
0: Sounds
1: we've always
0: good.
1: Got to get that doubleheader in
0: You're
1: here again.
0: You're the boss. I follow your lead.
1: Well, no, I mean, they'll do it one at a time.
0: Oh, no, of course.
1: They
0: I
1: won't
0: know.
1: Put two games in front of us.
0: But at the same time, you're still the boss man, and I follow your lead.
1: Yeah,
0: so.
1: That's fine. For now, okay?
0: For now, that's true.
1: At some point.
0: When you get a little older, that might change.
1: You're old already. Hey, bank on it sponsors again here today. Bank on that kickoff at 7, actually at 4 o'clock, 18 minutes away, 17 and a half. 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We got a lot more to come in our pregame report. We'll take a look at Drive for the Title. New polls are out, so we'll tell you what the estate picture looks like when it comes down to double. NCAA football. That's on the way in a couple of moments as we continue with our Leading Edge Equipment pregame report. And we'll also take a look at those starting lineups that we have for you today. And again, getting ready for a kickoff that should start a fun afternoon of football here at Cushman Field in Grand Forks. Game one today is radio side. Game two today is video only. 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When we come back, drive for the title. What does the state picture look like coming into this one today? 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
1: 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Let's take a look at our drive for the title, and our drive for the title here on KNOX to take a look at the complexion of what's going on with football at the AA football level across the state of North Dakota. And I really believe, folks, that this level of football has been the most balanced level of football of any level in North Dakota for the last couple of years. And I think it'll be very much that way again this year. Although Minot North continues to have a very solid class moving through, and the Kindred Vikings have got some athletes to make things work. In the top five AA football poll that we have for you this week, Kindred is the number one team in the poll with a 1-0 record. Minot North is number two this week. Central Cass is number three. All of the first place votes were split between Kindred, Minot North, and Central Cass. Dickinson and Grand Forks Central are tied for fourth out of five in this poll. The other teams getting votes did not get a win the opening week. Grand Forks Red River finished with a 28-21 loss at the hands of West Fargo Horse, as you mentioned. Devil's Lake, the defending state champions, lost their first game of the season as well. We got a full boat of games at the AA level all across North Dakota, and some real doozies out there that we're going to see tonight. West Fargo Horse and Kindred, that'll be number one AAA versus number one AA tonight. That will tell us a little something. Bismarck St. Mary's was ranked fifth last week. They take on Grand Forks Red River, who's getting votes here tonight. Grand Forks Central, Fargo South, and Minot North. That should be a really good matchup. Minot North, the number two team in the state, and South was better than advertised a year ago, and they have been ever since the class came together. The other matchups at the AA level include Central Cass and Devil's Lake. They'll play tonight in Devil's Lake at 6 o'clock, and Williston is at Dickinson tonight. The Mavericks are ranked number four coming into this week. Watford City makes a very long road trip to Wahpeton tonight. That is an extremely long road trip for both of those teams, and I know that some of the folks in the athletic department down in Wahpeton have been complaining about that road trip for a while. They certainly don't like taking it, but no one likes traveling. That's just kind of the way this thing ends up being at certain times. Nobody likes to travel, and in the long run, everybody has to do it. But Kindred, the number one team in North Dakota. Minot North, the number two team this week. Central Cass is third. They're all getting some mentions of first place votes. Dickinson and Grand Forks Central, they are currently tied for number four in this week's AA football poll. And that's a look at Drive for the Title that we have for you here today. Our pregame report continues to be brought to you by Leading Edge Equipment, and it's time to bank on it for that kickoff that we have for you today, and we're getting ready for that. The clock runs out 5.5 minutes. We are 10.5 minutes from kicking the football away tonight, and you can bank on a kickoff in 10.5 minutes. It's brought to you tonight by Nelson Auto Center, home to Ford, Chrysler, Dodge, Jeep, and Ram in Grand Forks, and Mike's Custom Truck, your super performance diesel center in Northwood, bringing you our kickoff coming up tonight, which is now just about 10 minutes away from getting this one started. When we come back, we'll take a look at the starting lineups that we have for you for tonight's matchup and run down who will be on the field to get this one started, along with some of the impact players to watch in this matchup tonight. Still the keys to the game coming up as well as we continue with our pregame report from Cushman Field in Grand Forks. It is Grand Forks Red River and Bismarck St. Mary set to do battle tonight in game one of our doubleheader. On the Rivard's Turf and Forage, Acme Equipment Sports Network, and KNOX Live Sports. We're back with more next.
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1: 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We are live today from Cushman Field in Grand Forks. Ryan Cunningham, Alex Carminati, and Joey Springer with our videography work down below here today as our pregame report brought to you by Leading Edge Equipment continues from a steamy Cushman Field.
0: Steamy?
1: It is steamy.
0: It's not that bad.
1: By North Dakota standards, it's steamy.
0: It's not that bad.
1: Grand Forks Red River, 0-1 on the season after a loss to West Fargo Horace, comes back home for the first time this season, and they will take on Bismarck St. Mary's, who comes to town with an 0-1 record after losing to Grand Forks Central last week. Let's take a look at the starting lineups that we have for you today for our matchup here today on KNOX, and our starting lineups are brought to you today by Valley Truck, and they want to get things rolling. Valley Truck, keeping the valley moving, bringing you our starting lineups for today's matchup. Let's get started with the visitors on the scoreboard. Bismarck St. Mary's. Center, Killian Barnes. The guards are Drake Amon and Wyatt Vondell. And the tackles are Gavin Griffin and Alex Dahman. The wide receivers are Jake Miller and Marcus Anderson. The tight end, Keller Hertz Barnett. The running backs are Blaze Wanner and Beckett Grimm. And the quarterback is Patrick Richter, and he is a good one. 21 of 37 last week, 168 yards. He managed the game well, and he does have the ability to run the football as well. Defensively, Bismarck St. Mary's is in their three-man upfront personnel stack with four linebackers. Their tackle will be Jude Langang. The ends are Gavin Griffin and Killian Barnes. The linebackers are Jake Miller, Patrick Richter, Colin Fleck, and Bennett Grimm. The corners are Reeve Honeyman and Dylan Iverson, and the safeties are Marcus Anderson and Cam Haas. And as we talked about last week, Bismarck St. Mary's is under new management this year. Longtime head coach Dan Smeeker has stepped away. Jeff Tesher is the head coach of Bismarck St. Mary's. For Grand Forks Red River, the starting center is Brock DeMuth. The guards are Charles Brutgen and Zane Thurman. And the tackles are Caden Holt and Jordan Myers. The wide receivers are Max Manasa, Brody Neal, and Caden Tostenson. The tight end is Jonah Pence. The running back is Cam Urien. And Reese Walters will get the start. A spotty night throwing the football for Reese. Last week against West Fargo, Horace ran the ball well, threw for a touchdown, ran in two more for the Rough Riders offensively. Defensively, Red River continues to move modern with their defense. They'll use five defensive backs. They'll be in the nickel as a starting unit tonight. The tackle is Jordan Myers. The ends are Caden Holt and Zane Thurman. The linebackers are Oliver Pieper, Jonah Pence, and Brennan Johnson. The corners are Caden Tostenson and Mo Kamara. And the safeties are Cooper Barrent, Cam Urien, and Max Manasa. A couple of numbers changes that we have to pencil in as well, as they were still unsure about their jersey numbers today. Vern Meir is back at it as the head coach of Grand Forks Red River, and he has been a long-time football coach. He's been doing it for a very, very long time, and he believes in the running game, and so I'm sure we'll see an emphasis on that coming up into today's match.
0: Yeah, absolutely. I mean, we'll see an emphasis on that, whether it's the quarterback Walters or not. I think we'll see a little bit more passing probably from Reese as well. I mean, you know, knowing how Grand Forks Central was able to use their passing game to their success, especially late in the game last week to win that game. It's a big win altogether for Grand Forks Central in light of the passing. And then, you know, for Red River, again, looking for that first win, knowing that they have the offensive capabilities. The question is, can they turn those offensive success moments into a winning formula? And we'll find out this afternoon.
1: Rough Riders come onto the field. They're in red today for those of you on the radio side of things. Red up, white down. Bismarck St. Mary's, white buckets, white jerseys, and the silver or gray pants as they get ready to line up for our national anthem. The clock will hit zeros. We're getting ready for our kickoff today, and our kickoff, you can bank on it with Nelson Auto Center, home to Ford, Chrysler, Dodge, Jeep, and Ram in Grand Forks and Mike's Custom Truck, your super performance diesel center in Northwood, North Dakota, and that kickoff is just 3 minutes away as we get set for the opening particulars in this one to include the national anthem and also the announcement of our starting lineups here today at Cushman Field. And that'll do it for our pregame report that we have for you today, brought to you by Leading Edge Equipment. 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
1: Brian Cunningham, Joey Springer with our videography work down below, and Alex Carminati with us here in the booth today. Alex will have the call along with Sam Jensen of game number 2 today between Grand Forks Central and Jamestown. A great way to start off the season there as well. St. Mary's has been introduced. Red River will be introduced as a team this afternoon, and this will be game number 2 of the season for both teams. You know, now we get to hit the ground running. We actually had some football last night as well over in East Grand Forks. A really nice start to the season for East Grand Forks. 31-6 victory over Staples Motley last night. We had video coverage of that one, and our call with Jacob Lindemann last night. And here last night, Alex Carminati was here for game 1, game 2, and game 3 between lightning delays. That was basically all just one big game as Grand Forks Red River defeated Grand Forks Central 1-0 in the first half of the Cushman Cup Series this year, where we'll get set for the second matchup later on this season to determine who takes home the Cushman Cup in the ongoing battle for soccer supremacy here in Grand Forks. But today, it's football day. And of course, we get ready. They've moved the schedule around a little bit the last couple of years. Cushman Classic, that comes your way in October, the matchup between Central and Red River. But next week, we'll start to find some of our volleyball products. Hey, I'll tell you what. You know, one of the stories right now going on in the Grand Cities, that Sacred Heart Eagle volleyball team, 2-0 on the season after they came up with a 3-1 win last night over Hillcrest Academy. They swept Kitson County Central to get the season started this year. So they've got a good team over there. Lexi Lawrence, 20 kills again last night. And it's going to be fun to see what that team can achieve, as they are going to be one of the favorites in Section 8 volleyball this season as well. Red River and St. Mary's will get ready for the kickoff. And our kickoff for today's matchup is what we have for you coming up next. And our kickoff brought to you today by Nelson Auto Center, home to Ford, Chrysler, Dodge, Jeep, and Ram in Grand Forks, and Mike's Custom Truck, your super performance diesel center in Northwood, North Dakota. St. Mary's will kick the football. They'll move from our left to right and defend the goal to the north. Red River will defend the goal to the south. Weather conditions, as we mentioned, it is a warm day today here in Grand Forks for football. Right now they've got 79, but it's a muggy 79 degrees and a breeze that's ever so slight. The flag is currently hanging limp beyond the south end zone, so likely not a factor, although for a while we did have a bit of a north wind that was perhaps affecting some things on the field. We make our way to 4:02, and the kickoff will be away from Bismarck St. Mary's in short order. St. Mary's again defending the goal to our right, and Red River will have the football and move from our right to left. Short kickoff, and the Rough Riders have a reception at the 11-yard line. And the kickoff returner for Grand Forks Red River, Brody Neal, starts outside the numbers near the 20 and got himself up to around the 24. And Red River will take over near the 25-yard line. First down and 10 coming up for the Rough Riders to get this one started. And again, big thank you to our kickoff sponsors that we have for today, Nelson Auto Center and Mike's Custom Truck, bringing you the kickoff for today's matchup. So we'll see the Red River offense on the field for the first time today, and we'll see what steps they take. Obviously, in high school football, game one to game two is where you typically see your most improvement. And we'll see what Red River puts together. They're going to open things up to start the matchup. Four receivers, an empty backfield, and Reese Walters waiting out of the shotgun. He'll motion Cam Urien back into the backfield. Now the pistol, first and 10 from Red River's 26-yard line. Play clock down to about 10 as the Rough Riders perhaps change things up. There's the clap. It's a floating snap. They'll find Neal, and Neal stacked up right at the line of scrimmage and driven backward. Jude Langang comes up with the stop for Bismarck St. Mary's. Didn't play last week in the game for St. Mary's against Grand Forks Central. And really where that play broke down, Brock Demuth with a snap that really didn't get crisply back. Therese Walters' ball kind of hung in the air, and that gave the defensive line an extra step. Cam Urien will lose a yard on his first carry. Second down, 11. This time, Urien right side slips at the backfield and driven down back at the 23 for a loss of another yard. So Urien loses a total of three in the first two carries, as he'll lose two on that matchup, and it's third down and 13. And Grand Forks Red River having a tough time matching up front with Bismarck St. Mary's defensive line. So here comes third down and 13 for Red River. They'll go to five receivers, trips to the left of Reese Walters. Waiting shotgun snap has it. It floats again. Walters steps up, wide open man on the near side of the field. Mo Kamara, and he missed him. Kamara was wide open running down the near side of the field, and the throw over his head. There wasn't a defender within 20 yards of Mo Kamara, and he gets hit. He's going to the house. Instead, it's fourth and 13. Red River throws one up for grabs. St. Mary's dodges a bullet, and the Saints are going to end up with some pretty good field position as the clock runs out with 10:49 to play in the opening quarter. So the Rough Riders will punt the football. Snap back, and Walters is the kicker. Gets it away. Wobbly kick high, far side of the field. No flag thrown after a rider slips coming back on kick return coverage. The man that fell down was Jonah Pence. Pence may have thought he was hit from behind. Kick is recovered for Bismarck St. Mary's by Marcus Anderson. He'll take it out to the 47. And so the Saints will have a first down and 10 coming up at the 47-yard line. Did we see a flag? No, we did not. Don Doyle is our white hat today. Our referee came over towards the middle of the field, and it looked as though they were positioning to perhaps mark the ball back against Bismarck St. Mary's, but they will not do that. And so here come the Saints. First down and 10 with 10:41 to play of the opening quarter. Scoreless on the all-true scoreboard here at Cushman Field. Richter out of the shotgun, a pair of receivers and an offset tight end to his left. He'll give it away in the backfield. Blaze Wanner getting a carry, trying to stretch the play to the far side. Outside the numbers to the 49, maybe the 50 for a gain of three, and it will be second down and 7 for Bismarck St. Mary's. Our coverage is brought to you today by PS Garage Doors. 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Second down and 7. St. Mary's from midfield. moving from our left to right. Richter waiting out of the shotgun. He's got Water in the backfield with him. Play action to him. Throws right side. Nearly picked off. Kamara had a chance at that football. It was intended for Marcus Anderson on the right side of the field. Mo Kamara saw it coming, and the ball was overthrown. And that's a couple now that Mo Kamara thought he was right around. And that one would have been a pick six. Kamara, tremendous athlete. 6 feet, 170 pounds, fast. Has some ups as well, and he's going to be fun to watch this year. In the meantime, clock halts with 9:57 to play. And here comes third down and seven for Bismarck St. Mary's. Nose of the football at midfield. Chance for the Rough Riders to get their defense off the field. Richter waiting out of the shotgun. Four receivers, three right. He'll roll that way. Looking. Pocket breaking down a bit. He steps up in it. Now decides to run with the football. Got away from pressure. Dives forward. He'll be short of the first down by a yard and a half at the Red River 45. Final stop is made by Caden Tostenson. And they're going to mark the ball back to the 45. It'll be true 2 yards shy of the first down for Patrick Richter. He'll pick up five on the play. And decision time for Bismarck St. Mary's. Non-conference game and you're on the road. So did you come here to punt? Did you come here to play? That's the conversation for the Saints on the far side of the field right now from Red River's 45. And they are giving you the look as if they're going for it. And here they come. Fourth down and two from Red River's 45-yard line. Four receivers and Richter waiting out of the gun. Red River dialing up a blitz and they ran right over the line of scrimmage. That'll be a penalty against Grand Forks Red River and a free first down for Bismarck St. Mary's. Boy, a couple of tough errors so far for Red River. The miss up front matching up in the running game. The miss to Kamara. And now you got a blitz called on fourth down and two. And St. Mary's doesn't have to do anything to convert. They'll pick up a first down for free. So first down and 10 for Bismarck St. Mary's. Ball will move officially to Red River's 40-yard line. Scoreless. On the all-true scoreboard, Riders struggling to substitute defensively, they will. Three receivers, a tight end to the left, otherwise even. Play action, and Richter wants to throw. Chased out of the pocket, rolling right side. Throws underneath, pass incomplete. Another that could have been taken away by Red River. Max Manassa comes over. That ball hit him right in the chest as he was covering Jake Miller on the play. Miller, the most active receiver a week ago for Bismarck St. Mary's. 9 catches, 59 yards. And Manassa got there and maybe had a little bump early, but was making a play on the football. They'll give him the opportunity to do that. And it will stop the clock with second down and 10 for the Saints. And 8:51 to play here in the opening quarter. Been a little bit of a lethargic start to the game. Couple of passes, couple of negative plays. Four receivers again, three to the right. Richter wanting his own number delayed, actually decided and designed quarterback draw. He'll plunge ahead of the 40, got to the 38, not much there, maybe two. Riders snuff it out rather quickly. Stop made by Jonah Pence, the middle linebacker. And Patrick Richter will pick up 2 yards. It'll be third down and 8 for the Saints. 7 yards on the ground for Patrick Richter. And we'll see what the Saints dial up on third down and 8 from Red River's 38. Again, missing piece, Beckett Price. 10 carries, 90 yards. That's a 9 yards per carry average that he had for Bismarck St. Mary's last week before he left the game against Grand Forks Central with an injury. Third down and 8. And the Saints will put two in the backfield, offset eye, along with a shotgun pistol snap. Richter, his own number, chased down from behind by Jonah Pence. Nowhere to go. He's down back at the 39 for a loss of a yard. And Pence has had himself a nice first quarter. He's been active defensively. And Pence comes up with a stop. That'll make it fourth down. And fourth down and 9 for St. Mary's from Red River's 39-yard line. But still no change of personnel. And no signal by Bismarck St. Mary's whatsoever that they're going to kick the football. So here they come, fourth down and 9 from Red River's 39. And they're going to roll the dice for the second time on fourth down. Four-man front for Red River. They'll show a linebacker in the middle as if they're going to blitz. They don't. They drop back in coverage. Richter throwing right side of the field. This one battled for, and this time it is taken away by Grand Forks Red River. Interception for Mo Kamara. That's a jump ball for Mo Kamara to go up and get, and he can show you what he can do. He just ripped the football away from Jake Miller on what was a 50-50 ball. The Rider defense will hold. It'll be first down and 10 for Grand Forks Red River, their own 21-yard line. So the Riders come up with a big stop. 7-11 to play here in the opening quarter. And no score. Red River will get the football for the second time today. Manasa will team up on the near side of the field with Caden Porter as receivers. No, correction, Manasa will come out of the game. Porter will take a step back to the line and now motions into the backfield, summoned there by Reese Walters. 10 on the play clock. Walters will now step back. Twins to the right on first down. He'll give it away to the right side. And this is Porter, who had 12 carries a week ago and picked up a nice game with 96 yards. He'll pick up four here out to around the 25. Colin Fleck will come up with a stop out of the linebacker core, and Caden Porter has his first carry. It'll be second down and 6 for the Rough Riders. And a quick step back to the line of scrimmage for Grand Forks Red River. Pair of receivers right. Walters claps again. Play action. Wants to carry the football. Cuts back over the middle after his stretch play was cut away. And Walters will get back to the line of scrimmage and do no better. Third down and 4 coming up for Grand Forks Red River. Total offensive numbers a bit anemic right now. I've got the Rough Riders for 1 yard of total offense here at the halfway point of the opening quarter. They're going to move that football to the 26, so they give Walters a yard on that carry. It will be third down and 5. Third and 5 for Red River from their own 26-yard line. Walters takes the snap. Looking near side, throws out of the backfield too strong on the throw on a screen pass that was intended for Caden Porter. And here comes a fourth down for Red River, and this is an offense that looks like it's just a little bit slow right now for Red River. We'll have to see how that develops throughout the course of the game. I'm not going to say going through the motions, but they seem to be struggling to find each other out on the field, and they've had a couple of opportunities. But on fourth and 5, we'll see Reese Walters come on to punt the football, and this should take us to the media stoppage. On the change, kick is away by Walters. Angled kick towards the right side of the football field. Pro Rough Rider hop, and it will bounce past the intended returner, Marcus Anderson, inside the 40, and that will take us down to the 38-yard line. We'll make sure they're going to take the media before we take the media here. But we see Don Doyle checking back at the clock. Ball will come to a rest at the 38-yard line, and that will take us to our media timeout. Timeout for media. With the clock down to 5 minutes, 55 seconds to play here in the opening quarter. We're scoreless on the Rivard's Turf and Forage Acme Equipment Sports Network, and we're back with more in a couple of moments.
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1: 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Out of the media timeout with 5:55 to play here in the opening quarter. Ryan Cunningham, Alex Carbonati, and Joey Springer with you today from Cushman Field. It is scoreless as Bismarck St. Mary's gets their hands on the football for the second time today. Patrick Richter will come in under center with a broken eye formation behind him on first down and 10. And Richter hands the ball left side, big gaping hole off left tackle on a plunge to the 46-yard line for Bismarck St. Mary's on the first play of the possession. See who carries the football there. Porter will make the stop for Bismarck St. Mary's. Ball carrier was a new man in the football game for St. Mary's. Number 22, that's Colin Fleck. That checks in as the third listed running back today. Again, they're down a man there, so Colin Fleck steps in that perhaps third position, picks up 8 yards on just a straight give as St. Mary's goes back to their roots a little bit. For years, Bismarck St. Mary's was that team. Broken eye, eye formation, split backs. They kind of did things the old school well, and they did it well. Pair of receivers left. Fleck again. Left side trying to stretch, and a flag comes down as Fleck comes across the 50, makes his way to the Red River 47, but a flag down, back behind the formation, and is in a very suspicious spot of holding. And it looks like that will be the call against the Saints. The ball came to an end at Red River's 48-yard line. That would be a 6-yard pickup for Colin Fleck. But we're waiting for the adjudication of the penalty. And the holding penalty will go against Bismarck St. Mary's. Should be a 10-yard penalty against the Saints. And that would move the football back to around the 36 of St. Mary's, and that's where they'll put it. So the Saints will take over, second down and 12 from their own 36-yard line. And the Saints look to be going back to that I formation again. They're going to put Richter back under center. It's so odd nowadays to see quarterbacks under center. You're just not used to it. I formation backfield. Richter turn. Fleck looking. Hit in the backfield. Dragged down from behind. He got back to the line of scrimmage, but will do no better. Colin Fleck being chased from behind on the play. Good sprint in. Cam Urien comes up with part of the stop. He had help up on the defensive line as well. And it will be third down and 11. They'll give Colin Fleck a yard on that play. So here comes third and 11 for Bismarck St. Mary's. Scoreboard updates are brought to you by AllTrue. 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Third and 11 for Bismarck St. Mary's. Three receivers, twins to the right. Richter waiting behind the line of scrimmage for a shotgun snap. Center, actually, Red River brings four. They showed five. Relax again. Throw near side caught by the tight end, number 88, Dylan Iverson, who steps onto the field. Iverson will pick up two and got back to the 39, but is well short of first down yardage. And we haven't seen Keller Hurts Barnett yet today. And that's something that's peculiar to me. Beckett Price, we understood, yeah, there might be an injury there, but big number 11, Keller Hurts Barnett, you don't miss him at 6 feet 7 inches tall. We haven't seen him in the offensive look here. He may be punting the football for the Saints as they get ready to punt. He'll take the snap back at the 24, ground ball punt, and he gets it away, and that is Hurts Barnett, and this is a beauty. High, wobbly kick, and a fair catch is called for by Caden Porter. Porter will take it at the 26-yard line. They'll put it down the 26, and it will be first down and 10 coming up for Grand Forks Red River as they look to try to find something that they can work with. Our timeouts today are brought to you by Big Jim's Tire. No job is too big for Big Jim's Tire. They are your number one ag supplier, ag tire supplier in the region. And, of course, that season is heating up once again. First down and 10 for Red River from the 26. Scoreless ball game, 3:34 to play in the first quarter of football. Snap taken. I believe we have a new quarterback taking the snap. No, that was Reese Walters. My apologies. Walters will hand it near side to Cam Urien, stretching off left side. He'll take it out to the 30, gain of 4. So Cam Urien, second carry of the game, actually third, and gets back to a yard of positive yardage after a couple of stops got him early trying to go up the middle. Second down, long six. Play action. Walters pump fake in trouble in the backfield. Broke a tackle. Turns it up inside the numbers. The 30, 35, 40. Head down across the 45. Barrels his way out to the 46-yard line. And Red River will have a first down. 17-yard pickup for Reese Walters. Broke a tackle and brings it out to the 45-yard line. And it will be first down and 10 for Grand Forks Red River, the 45. We mentioned that's something the Riders will do, whether they do it designed today or if it's just Walters to find a spot, as Cam Urien gets a dive off left tackle and spins ahead for about 4 yards to the 49-yard line. And Red River beginning to find a little bit of offensive flow now. Second down and 6 for the Rough Riders with the clock down to 2:35 to play opening quarter. Play action throw, Manasa looking for a block, got one, steps outside the numbers. First down run to the 40, 35, 30, high stepping a man, took a rub as he got to the sideline, 25, and he's out of bounds inside the St. Mary's 25-yard line. He'll be at the 24. That'll be a 27-yard pitch and catch for Max Manasa on his first grab of the game. And Grand Forks Red River takes the ball down to Bismarck St. Mary's 24-yard line. The Riders have a flow going. They'll go I formation to the left of Walters out of the pistol snap. Play action, throw near side. Actually, this is Walters pulling the ball out to the near side for Brody Neal, and Neal steps inside the 20 down to the 18. Officially the 19-yard line. Brody Neal will have his first catch today. And a 5-yard pickup for Neal. This seems more like Red River's tempo, trying to play a little bit controlled to start the game, but now they're picking up the pace, and they're going to be better when Reese Walters making some quick decisions and getting the football out of his hands. Second down, call it 5. 3 receivers to the right, Kamara to the left. They'll give this away up the middle, and shedding tacklers on his way up the middle is Brennan Johnson. Johnson ahead of the 15 to the 13-yard line. That'll be good for 7, and Johnson has a first down for Red River, and they are now in the red zone. Brought to you by RBB Electric. On tall, or rather on call, on time and online. RBBElectric.com. Walters out of the gun. Johnson again. This time caught from behind as he plunges to the 10-yard line. Gain of a yard, maybe 2, before he's brought down from behind. Jude Langang will come up with a stop. Those of you on the Capital City, Langang is a name that you're familiar with from the Mandan side. I don't know that we see those in Bismarck quite often. Second down, call it 10. Play action again. Walters, his own number, making a couple of minutes in the field, spinning out of a tackler, stood up, and the ball was stripped out of his hands. And there goes Bismarck St. Mary's with the football, and they're going to go to the house for a defensive touchdown. Stripped out of Reese Walters' hands and taken to the house by Cam Hawes. It'll be a 91-yard fumble recovery for touchdown for Cam Hawes, and it comes at a minute 5 seconds to go of the opening quarter, and Bismarck St. Mary's will take a 6-0 lead. Oh, boy. Just trying to do something if he could. Let's take a look at it. On the KNOX replay, this was just the quarterback, Reese Walters, standing up, taking a couple of shots, and the strip drills on, and here comes Hawes, rips it out of his hands, and from there, he's going all the way to the end zone, and Grand Forks Red River finds themselves down by a 6-0 margin. 2-point conversion opportunity coming up for Bismarck St. Mary's. St. Mary's waiting for an extra man to come into the formation, and now it looks like the Saints have called for timeout. So Bismarck St. Mary's will call for a stoppage with 1:05 to play. Correction, it's Grand Forks Red River that is called for the timeout. So the Riders ask for a stoppage. We'll take a break as well. 2-point conversion upcoming. We're back with more in a couple of moments with high school football on KNOX and KNOX Live Sports.
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1: Out of the timeout, instead of the 2-point conversion, Bismarck St. Mary's will opt for an extra point opportunity. The kicker for St. Mary's is Jackson Holkalter. And before the attempt, we'll see. Well, they blew this dead. Holkalter kicks it, and it's not a kick. It is a that never happened. They came in with some whistles and an encroachment penalty against Grand Forks Red River. Will give Bismarck St. Mary's the opportunity to discuss what they want to do for conversion again. Well, here comes new personnel, and apparently now St. Mary's will go for two. In another time or place, this would be funny. The timeout taken after St. Mary's opted to change their mind from 2-1. And out of the timeout, Red River lines up in the neutral zone. And St. Mary's will now opt to go from 1-2. So 2-point conversion upcoming here for the Saints. 4 receivers, and we do see the big tight end now stepping onto the field. Keller Hertz Barnett, he's a slot receiver on the right. Snap taken, and we're going to see Richter reaching out for the goal line, and I don't believe he got in. Two-point conversion try looks to have failed, and that's going to take us to a stoppage here at Cushman Field. It's 6-0. Bismarck St. Mary's with a 91-yard fumble return for touchdown to put the first points on the board today. We have a timeout for Big Jim's Tire. 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
1: Out of the timeout, Grand Forks Red River set to receive a kick from Bismarck St. Mary's. Bismarck St. Mary's getting down the field on a 91-yard fumble return that will go in officially as a fumble return for a touchdown by Cam Haas, who just stripped the ball out of the hands of quarterback Reese Walters. Jackson Holkalter will kick it away for the Saints. And the kick is away. St. Mary's end-over-end kick that will drive the returner for Red River, Caden Porter, back inside the 10 at around the 8-yard line. Sets up return outside the numbers, 15, 20, and is down to around the 22. And Red River will take over first and 10. Officially, it looks like they'll spot it at the 21-yard line. And the Riders had all kinds of momentum going on that drive. I mean, they really had things going in the right direction. And it all came to an end when Haas stripped the football. There wasn't anybody around to really come up with an opportunity to stop him. He had the whole field in front of him. And you just don't see that very often. But that's why you put the strip drill in play. I mean, that's what it's there for. And that's why you tell people to go ahead and get after it, and it's exactly what they did. So first down and 10 for Grand Forks Red River trying to recover. Walters goes up to get a high snap. This has not been a good snap relationship today. Walters in trouble trying to stretch to the right side, battles and got himself perhaps back to the line of scrimmage or maybe a yard. He'll pick up a yard to around the 22. He was under duress in the backfield almost immediately from Colin Fleck, the linebacker. But part of the issue for Grand Forks Red River this afternoon is that they have had a lot of people that just did those snaps to Reese Walters have not been really timely. They floated. It takes a lot of time to get the ball back. Here's a better one they'll give to Cam Irion. Irion stepping right side along the hash marks. Got himself out to around the 25. Be a gain of 3. And here comes third down and 4 as Irion picks up 3. Stop made for Bismarck St. Mary's. Bennett Grimm from the linebacker spot. And Irion now with 8 yards on the ground today. Third down and 6 for the Rough Riders. And that's going to run out the first quarter of football. That'll take us to the end of the first quarter here today from Cushman Field in Grand Forks. And a crowd that's a little down right now after Red River gives up the defensive touchdown. 91-yard strip and score, and it's 6-0 Bismarck St. Mary's over Red River on the All-True scoreboard. We'll go to quarter number 2 in just a couple of moments. 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
1: Back quickly out of the timeout, a throw from Reese Walters that's intended for Cam Urien comes up short on third down and six. And here comes fourth down. We welcome you back to our coverage of high school football on the Rivard Turf and Forage Acme Equipment Sports Network. And the Rough Riders finding themselves with some offensive doldrums again after a drive that was moving. Ended with a Cam Hawes of Bismarck St. Mary's 91-yard strip score to put St. Mary's in the lead by a score of 6-0. Riders will punt. Reese Walters shanked one badly. This one ends up on the track and almost into the stands. And field position for Bismarck St. Mary's is going to be around the 30 or 35-yard line. That's a tough look for Grand Forks Red River as the doldrums for the Riders continue just a little bit. 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They mix

0: It's been a bit of a slow-going first half, or at least it has that feel. Tempo was really good for Red River on their last drive, and that's really the only time that there's been something that you would know as tempo in the game. Richter out of the shotgun. He has Wanner in the backfield with him. He'll spread three receivers to the right side of the football field. The Riders are a defender short over on that edge. They're going to throw screen pass, and the ball is caught. Stepping back to it, Reeve Honeyman. Honeyman brought down as he got to the 25. Good open field tackle for Red River coming up from the defensive core in Caden Porter. Honeyman will pick up three. And here comes a third down and five, and probably four down territory here for Bismarck St. Mary's. St. Mary's has caught the football just twice in this opening half for 5 yards. Ball to Red River's 25. Here comes third down and five for Bismarck St. Mary's. And again, likely two snaps to get 5 yards. Three receivers, twins to the near side. Low snap, Richter throws over the middle. There's the big tight end, Keller Hurts Barnett. And Barnett spins to the 15 for a gain of 10. That body is hard to bring down at 6 feet, 7 inches tall. And that'll move the sticks for Bismarck St. Mary's. It's a first down. With the situation where they're missing running back Beckett Price, they're going to get some of their, you would think, more talented, more aggressive offensive weapons, more touches. And every touch that Keller Hurts Barnett gets is going to be something special for Bismarck St. Mary's from that tight end position. First down and 10 in the red zone now at the 15 of Grand Forks Red River. Richter turns, gives this one to the man in the backfield, and a delayed draw run all the way down to the 1 yard line for Bennett Grimm. Correction, the run goes to Colin Fleck. Fleck will pick up 14 yards on the carry and take it down to the Red River 1 yard line, where it's first down and goal. And the Saints are now looking for a 2-score lead early second quarter. Saints will send Gabriel Herman, a wide receiver, to the right. Also a man to the left in a broken eye formation behind Patrick Richter. Richter, the snap, the turn, they give it away left side, a plunge to the end zone, and touchdown for Bismarck St. Mary's. The Saints get back into the end zone on a 1 yard touchdown plunge from Colin Fleck, who is filling the role of Beckett Price pretty well. First offensive touchdown of the game, and it comes at 9:48 to play here in the second quarter. And a 1 yard run for Fleck will make it a 12-0 score. St. Mary's going to look for an extra point, which might be a bit of a surprise here. Jackson Holkalter will come on to attempt the extra point. Usually come up empty on a conversion opportunity. You try to equal it out the next time you get in, but here they'll take the one if they can get it. Snap floats, and a bit late getting the snap, or actually the hold down, but the kick on its way, it's good. And it's 13-0 now in favor of Grand Forks, rather a favor of Bismarck St. Mary's over Grand Forks Red River. And we go to our media stoppage with 9:48 to play until halftime. It's 13-0 Bismarck St. Mary's on the All-True scoreboard. Timeout for Big Jim's Tire. We're back with more next on KNOX Live Sports.
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0: Welcome back to our coverage of high school football on the Rivard Turf and Forage Acme Equipment Sports Network, KNOX Live Sports, Bismarck St. Mary's, with a 1 yard touchdown plunge from Colin Fleck at a 91 yard strip score. And an ineffective or lethargic Red River offense so far today has made it a 13-0 lead for St. Mary's. Riders will get it back. They had one good drive, did Grand Forks Red River, but it's

0: called on the turnover. And at times, looks like they've been a bit confused. Holkalter will kick it away. Short kick picked up at around the 13-yard line and returned on the near side of the football field by Red River's Brody Neal. He'll cross the 30, pops up to the 35, and pretty good field position coming up for Grand Forks Red River at the 35-yard line. 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Neal in motion, shotgun snap, Walters, giveaway backfield, flag is down as the carry for Caden Porter will come across the 35 to around the 37, but a marker came out almost immediately. We'll see what this is about. They let the play go, so encroachment or a hold perhaps? Maybe a receiver that was covered up on a bad lineup for Red River. There's a few different options here. Seemed like not enough time had gone on for a holding penalty to be produced, but from the looks of things, they're marking it off against Grand Forks Red River. They're going to take it back to the line of scrimmage, and it is a holding penalty against the Rough Riders. I wouldn't have thought there was enough time for a hold to get developed there, but apparently there was, and so the Riders will lose 10, and it'll be first down and 20 coming up for the Red River Rough Riders. Boy, you got to see something here from Red River. They need a burst of energy or something. They're just a little flat right now. Full house backfield. How about this? The full house on first and 20. They'll give it to Cam Arian, who broke a tackle. Arian slips another. Arian bounces outside the 40, 45. Cuts back midfield. He's to the St. Mary's 45. And down to the 42-yard line. There's your burst of energy that you're looking for. 34 yards, 35 yards on the ground for Cam Arian in one chunk, a nice chunk play. And there's a formation that you don't see very often. The full house backfield here on first down. Red River will give it away up the middle to Brennan Johnson, who spins off right guard and plunges down to around the 38-yard line for a gain of three. If my football history serves, I think it was Notre Dame that perfected the full house backfield. Play action, Walters to throw. Wide open, Manasseh. Touchdown, Grand Forks Red River. The burst of energy that you're looking for. Max Manasseh from 38 yards away. His second catch of the day. And Red River cuts the lead in half. Time of the touchdowns at 8 minutes and 44 seconds. They answer just a minute four after, and it's Manasseh that gets in. It'll be officially from 38 yards out, and Red River is back within 7 at 13-6. And now the Rough Riders will attempt the extra point kick. Easton Solo, a junior kicker, comes onto the field. Kick is on its way, and that one is good, and it's 13-7. Let's look at it again on our KNOX replay. Manasseh running free on the right side of the field. They drop back. Walters off his back foot, and there's Manasseh wide open. Takes it into the end zone for a touchdown, and Grand Forks Red River will cut that lead to 13-6 as we have a timeout on the field. We'll keep it here. 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Your number one supplier of ag tires in the region is Big Jim's Tire. That ball goes right through the red zone. 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And Red River gets in on a chunk play, couple of chunk plays. Big run on that for Cam Arian. And Max Manasseh into the end zone from 38 yards to cut the lead to 6 at 13-7 eventually. 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Grand Forks Red River, a sluggish start. Bismarck St. Mary's, a strip score. Cam Haas, 91 yards, strips it out of the hands of Reese Walters. Goes to the house, and then a short field from 30 yards after a shanked punt leads to St. Mary's getting back in the end zone. But the Riders on a gaping run for Cam Arian. And then the big throw to Max Manasseh. Cut the lead in half, and it's now a 13-7 ball game. And that's your Game look-in brought to you by Vegan Construction. Designers, builders, and engineers. Short kickoff here. And well, I think somebody wanted to call for fair catch, and that was about the most awkward fair catch call I've seen. Blaze Wanner caught the ball, looked around, threw an arm in the air, then said, wait, I caught it first, then went running, and then the official said, yeah, we're not going to make you go through that, young man. We'll blow it dead. And now a flag comes out. There's a lobbying effort going on from the Red River crowd. This going to be an illegal... Well, they're going to... Are they calling delay of game? I think that's what they're calling here. So, Red River lobbies for a penalty, and they get it. That's that old rule, you can't fake a fair catch, right? That came up a few years ago, and they've been dealing with that one ever since. And right now, they're trying to figure out the ball rotation here, and I think they've got that figured out. And so now first down and 10 from the 30 for Grand Forks Red River. Oh, I'm sorry, for Bismarck St. Mary's. So the Saints will get it back. Down 6 at 13-7 with 8:43 to play until halftime. And Patrick Richter out of the shotgun, three receivers with twins to his right. And our official Don Doyle will blow the whistle, and we'll get this one going again. Richter out of the gun with three receivers, two to his right. Gives it away, and a big hit right in the middle linebacker spot. Jonah Pence has been impressive so far today, and Pence comes up with a stop on Colin Fleck. It'll be a loss of 3 yards on the play. Fleck has been the go-to man this afternoon, but right there is Jonah Pence. Pence has had a handful of tackles already today. We've been impressed with him. 5'10", 180 pounds, plays in the middle of three linebackers and has done a tremendous job of reading things today for Grand Forks Red River. Second down and call it 13. Well, they're going to move this ball back to the 29. So in the long run, Beckett Grimm will lose just a yard on that play. It'll be second down 11. Play action, Richter to throw. He's got a wide open receiver waiting for it is Honeyman, and he dropped the football. Reeve Honeyman running wide open. Miscommunication on coverage. Noah Lawson Body was the cover man on that side. And it looks as though Lawson Body is playing a safety position, but he may have bit coming up after the play action, and that left a wide open Honeyman down the right side of the field. And the only problem was Richter underthrew him. He had to wait for the football, and Honeyman tried to run and catch at the same time and put one on the ground. Here comes third down and 11 for Bismarck St. Mary's. Three receivers, twins to the right. Richter waiting for a shotgun snap. Knee high, low, he's got it. Pressured, hit as he throws. Pass caught over the middle of the football field. And a broken tackle and another broken tackle for St. Mary's, Marcus Anderson. And Anderson finally runs out of bounds on the far boundary. St. Mary's bench around the 36. Be a gain of around 8 yards after Marcus Anderson broke tackle after tackle. Call it 7 on the catch. And Marcus Anderson has his first catch today. Fourth down and 4. St. Mary's from their own 36. And they will run Keller Hertz Barnett back onto the field to kick the football. So Hertz Barnett to punt. St. Mary's with the ball at their 36. And the dangerous Max Manassa goes back to receive the kick. But before we get there, we'll have a whistle. And it looks as though we'll have a timeout that will be taken. A timeout will be taken by Bismarck St. Mary's, and we will do the same. 13-7, Bismarck St. Mary's leading by 6 on the All-True scoreboard. We have a timeout on the field. 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
0: Back to punt football. Bismarck St. Mary's out of their timeout. This will take a hop, and then, well, we'll see the ball fielded, and Brody Neal on a very late return is going to start out. Actually, Caden Porter, rather, will start at the middle of the football field and will make his way out to around the 47-yard line. So, headsy play there for Porter, as that might have been a situation where that keeps rolling in favor of Bismarck St. Mary's. He might have changed about 20 yards of field position by taking that bouncer. He picked up about 9 or 10 yards after he decided to return the kick. And it will stop at the 47-yard line. Ryder's going to try to get down the field, tie this one up. 7:28 to play until halftime. All-True scoreboard reads 13-7. Bismarck St. Mary's scoreboard updates brought to you by All-True. 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Walters will be under center, the full house backfield again. On first down, they give it away in the backfield, and a turn upfield by Porter. He'll drive to the 50 for a gain of 3 before he's knocked down by Keller Hertz Barnett. So Porter will pick up 3 yards on the play. If you haven't seen the full house backfield, it's three running backs horizontal in the backfield. No wishbone, nothing like that. Just three straight across from left to right. A throw by Walters off his back foot again, looking for Manassa. Can't find him, and it's incomplete. And again, I'm trying to remember. I don't know if it was it Notre Dame that ran the full house? Oklahoma was the wishbone. Nebraska was the wishbone. I think it's Notre Dame that they ran the full house backfield. It was Notre Dame. They call it the full house because you got three back there, and it resembles the three that would be in a poker hand full house, 3 over 2. So here's 3rd down and 7, full house again. They'll give it away to Cam Urien, tripped up in the backfield. He'll lose a yard. That play blown up by Bennett Grimm coming in. Urien goes down for a yard loss on the play, and it'll be 4th down and 8. And the Riders will be forced to punt the football, or so it would seem. And the clock will run down to the halfway point of the second quarter. 6.5 minutes to go right now. So Red River will kick. And back to receive the kick, Marcus Anderson. Waiting for it back at around his own 10. This is blocked. It's on the ground. Now there's a live ball scramble on. This did touch a Saint. And the ball's still loose on the field. Red River thinks they got it back. St. Mary's does. They're ruling that St. Mary's has possession of the football. The man that came out of the bottom of the pile with it is Keeper Crefting. But it did touch a Saint on the field after it was blocked. And Red River ends up recovering it, but it will be Bismarck St. Mary's football. So 1st down and 10. Bismarck St. Mary's will have the football at the Red River 39-yard line. St. Mary's leading by a score of 13-7, and now with a chance inside Red River territory again. The Saints have had tremendous field position throughout most of the game today. Pair of wide receivers, one each side, broken eye formation behind Richter. I mean, we are going old school today on first down. The ball given up backfield. This is a spinning run up the field for Blaze Warner. Warner right at the middle to around the 37, a gain of about 2 for Warner. And it will be a 2nd down and 8 coming up for Bismarck St. Mary's. We say going back to the classics, we talk about Red River running the full house and a broken high formation with a quarterback under center for Bismarck St. Mary's. I mean, this resembles the old school stuff, right? And there's nothing wrong with that. Last year, playoff game that we saw in Minnesota between East Grand Forks and Purim. Purim came out there with the either full house backfield or wishbone, one of the two, but they went to it, and that was a tough one to stop. High snap to Richter, shovel pass, and the ball's on the ground. This will be recovered by the intended target of the shovel pass, Matthew Link, who's a freshman running back in the game. He scrambles to get back on top of it, but it will be a loss of 4 yards. So Link will lose 4 on the play, and here comes 3rd down and 12 for Bismarck St. Mary's. Coming up at halftime, we'll take you through the highlights that we have in this one. Get you ready for second half football. Preview the second half of the doubleheader coming up tonight as well. Grand Forks Central in Jamestown here tonight to wrap up a doubleheader of football at a warm, sunny Cushman Field on Labor Day weekend. Third down and 12, rather 13 for St. Mary's. And flags come out. Play clock run out. Well, it's at 40. And we'll see a delay of game penalty coming up against St. Mary's, and that will lead to a third and 17. St. Mary's now negative 10 on penalties this afternoon. Red River the same. Riders looking to get the football back with 4:41 to go. Still a third down play. Maybe get the football back with about 4 minutes to go if they could get the stop here. Try one more time to get up the field and see if you can change the complexion of this a little bit at halftime. I think Red River would tell you that they just haven't really put their best foot forward here today. They've had some issues being crisp offensively and that type of thing. Here comes third down and 17. Rather 18. Four receivers, twins each way. Blitz is shown, but only four come. Richter stands up, throws right side of the field. Ball batted up in the air, and this one is caught. Taken into the end zone. It's a touchdown for Bismarck St. Mary's on a juggled football off the hands of Mo Kamara. Marcus Anderson hauls it in, and St. Mary's is back on the board. The touchdown comes at 4:32 to play. Let's watch it again on the KNOX replay. This ball hits Mo Kamara in the hands. He seemingly had his hands on it. And after being juggled, it pops in the air, somehow lands in Anderson's arms, and he goes into the end zone for a touchdown. It'll be from 49 yards on the catch. And the kick on its way for extra point. Sidewinds in through the near side upright. And it's now 20-7. Bismarck St. Mary's by 13 on the Ultra scoreboard after another improbable touchdown for the Saints to go with that 91-yard strip score that they had earlier in the game. We have a timeout for Big Jim's Tire with our clock at 4:32 to play till halftime. Your score on the Ultra scoreboard, Bismarck St. Mary's 20, Grand Forks Red River 7. 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
0: Welcome back to Cushman Field in Grand Forks. 4:32 to play in the first half. And Bismarck St. Mary's has struck from distance twice today. A 91-yard strip sack. Strip score for Cam Oz to put the first points on the board. And then Marcus Anderson catches a juggled ball off the hands of Mo Kamara. And the bobbled, deflected ball takes him into the end zone from 49 yards out to make it 20-7. Bismarck St. Mary's once again by 13. Kickoff near side of the field, on the ground, picked up off a knee. Late whistles, but that's the right call. As the ball was retrieved on the knee by Brody Neal, that means he kneeled down with the football, and at the 12 is where St. Mary's will take over. Where Red River will take over. Grand Forks Red River has had just abysmal field position throughout the course of this game. Right now, their average field position is something along the lines of starting at the Air Force Base. I mean, it has been bad. St. Mary's seems to have had short porches on a number of occasions, and Red River has just not been able to get the same break. So here's first down and 10 for Grand Forks Red River at the 12-yard line. Reese Walters waiting for the snap, has it. Toss sweep to the left side and a carry by Caden Porter that'll bring him down right at the line of scrimmage for a little game. Second down coming up, Drew Langang comes up with a stop, getting the start at the nose guard position this week for Mandan, just a sophomore. didn't play last week, but apparently earned a spot to give his team an opportunity up on the defensive line, and he's been up there throughout most of the game so far. Here comes second down and 10 for Red River. Walters, a high snap, has it. Running option game. Fakes the pitch. Tries to jump through a double team and ends up turning him way out to about the 14-yard line. He'll maybe gain a yard. And so here comes third down and 9 for Grand Forks Red River. And we have a flag down as well. Or we have an injury, I should say. So at the 14-yard line, we'll see an injury. It looks like a cramp. This is an interesting situation. We have a Red River Rough Rider stretching out a St. Mary Saint and his Jude Langang that was suffering from the cramp. And we've seen this each of the first couple of weeks of the season. Players become trainers. They know what it is. Just stretch it out, move on. That's all we can do. It's warm, it's muggy, that kind of thing. Langang coming off the field, and coach met him on the way off the field, and apparently that conversation didn't look like it was all that fun. Not a lot of personal space in that. I'm not sure if they were upset that Langang was being stretched out by a rider or what the situation is. And they did tell us, if you're wondering about the pause here in the action, that throughout the game, as these types of things came up, they were going to stretch some of these out due to the humidity, the water situation, trying to get players hydrated, that type of thing. It all makes sense. So here comes third down and 8 from the 14 for Grand Forks Red River. 20-7 St. Mary's on the Ultra scoreboard. Walters waiting out of the shotgun. Three receivers. He's got twins to the left, and he will move Caden Porter to his left side now in the backfield. Walters, the snap, good time. Throwing deep, looking for Manasa, and the pass is intercepted at midfield. Bismarck St. Mary's with a takeaway. It's Dylan Iverson that comes up with a catch. Walters going deep, trying to find Manasa. And as you watch that play develop, I don't know that those two were on the same page one with another. Manasa didn't really appear to be looking for the football when Walters threw it. So that's a strange set of circumstances that develop in that scenario. The communication between a couple of guys that have hooked up already once today, and you would think are kind of in the same boat with one another, all of a sudden just really no look at all there for offensive cohesion. And once again, St. Mary's will get the benefit of nice field position, leading by a score of 20-7. And now, 11-I formation from their own 45. Pair of receivers, one each way. They'll give it away near side. This is Fleck trying to carry the football. Hit as he got to the 46 and down for a yard pickup. Another stop from Jonah Pence. He's been so good today. And Fleck will gain a yard. Fleck now to 24 yards on the ground today. And it's second down and 9 for Bismarck St. Mary's. Riders changing up their front a little bit on that snap as well. They went odd to a 50 front, trying to make it difficult for Bismarck St. Mary's to run the football. But here comes second down and 9 for the Saints. White jersey, silver pants. They come back to the line of scrimmage. White buckets with the blue SM on the helmet. Richter rolling out towards the right side, stepping up, throwing deep, looking downfield. Kamara turns to address it. Good coverage and incomplete. Kamara takes one away intended for Marcus Anderson. Let's pause 10 seconds for station identification. 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
0: Ryan Cunningham, Alex Carminati, Joey Springer with our videography work. And Sam Jensen is hanging around the booth now as well. Sam will be with us along with Alex for game number 2 today between Grand Forks Central and Jamestown. Here's third down and 9 for Bismarck St. Mary's from their own 46. Screen pass right side, incomplete. Intended for Blazewater. It was a bit behind him. Reached up after the football, couldn't quite reel it in. And so here's fourth and 9 for Bismarck St. Mary's. And with the way that Red River has functioned offensively here, if I were St. Mary's, I'd go ahead and put my defense back on the field and kick the football. It looks like that's what they're going to do. Keller Hertz Barnett will come back on, but you have a chance to pin Red River deep, and the Riders just haven't been able to put together one good drive. And that's the drive that ended on the 91-yard strip score for Cam Haas. But other than that, they got the two chunk plays that led to their touchdown, and it's been a struggle. And now it would appear that the Riders are going to call for timeout. So Grand Forks Red River will call for a stoppage. We'll take a break as well before the punt coming up from Bismarck St. Mary's. 20-7 Saints on the All-True scoreboard. Back with more high school football next on the Rivard's Turf and Forage Acme Equipment Sports Network.
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0: Welcome back to our coverage of high school football. Fourth down and nine out of the timeout. Red River late getting a man on the field. There is no one back to return the punt. It will land at the 21-yard line from Keller Hertz Barnett and roll down to the Red River 12, and that's where the Riders will take over. First down and 10 at their own 12-yard line. Clock with 2:27 to play opening half. Bismarck St. Mary's leading by a score of 20-7. Over Grand Forks Red River. Halftime report coming up. Stay with us for our halftime highlights that we'll have for you. And we'll go through our scoring summary along with the numbers with our look at Who Lit the Lamp, brought to you by Bergstrom Electric. That coming up in our halftime report today. So stay with us for that. We'll, again, run through all the highlights from the first half play. But right now, Grand Forks Red River struggling to find some momentum here. Trailing 20-7, two long scoring plays for Bismarck St. Mary's that are the difference in the game right now. And Red River, again, is tardy getting somebody onto the field. They will put a fifth lineman in the game, which is a good thing to do. And from the 12, it's first down and 10. Walters waiting out of the shotgun has it. A little one-step back pedal, throws near side, nobody home. You can say the pass was intended for Caden Tostenson, but Tostenson ran a deep route, and the ball was thrown behind him as if that was to be to the flat. And there just wasn't anybody around to make the catch. And so here comes second down and 10 for Grand Forks Red River. A really subdued crowd right now. There's a good student section here for Red River. They've got Hawaiian Day going on down there, but there's been so little to cheer about and not a lot of tempo as Caden Porter gets a carry, runs a cut back to the 15-yard line, maybe the 14. Two-yard pickup for Porter. And here comes third down and 8 for the Rough Riders. Clock will roll inside of 2 minutes to go in the first half on this snap. Walters checking the play from the sideline. Cam Urien is the back with him in the backfield. Here comes third down and 8 for Grand Forks Red River. Walters throwing right side. Kamara has it. Trying to get outside the numbers. Does. First down. Makes a cutback over the middle at the 30. Steps out of bounds at around the 32. That's a nice pickup for Kamara. Mo Kamara will pick up yardage of 15 yards. And it's a first down for Grand Forks Red River. So Mo Kamara gets into the act. Two catches a week ago. Had a couple of biggies. That's his first today. He's got a 16-yarder. And Grand Forks Red River has a first down. There's a flag down as well at the end of the play. We'll see if there was a late hit from Bismarck St. Mary's over on the sideline. And that's what we've got, a personal foul against the Saints. That is a huge mistake for Bismarck St. Mary's with 1:41 to go. Ball comes up to the 45 of Red River and really changes field position for the Rough Riders. Makes this a more manageable opportunity to get down the field and score. Keep in mind, Red River's used a timeout already, so only two remaining. That chunk of yardage on the penalty is a big boost. Walters out of the shotgun, four receivers, twins each way. Throwing in the flat, pass deflected and incomplete. It was intended for Brody Neal, and it was broken up upfield. Hand got on it, and I believe Jake Miller got a hand on it. There was also some pressure from Jordan Myers. Correction, there was pressure on that play from Declan Heinert, who stepped in now on the defensive line. He was a starter last week, And Heiner coming back into the game here. Second down and 10. Clock stopped with 1:38 to play opening half. St. Mary's leading 20-7. Play action by Reese Walters. He's flushed out of the pocket to his right. Throws right side. Diving catch is made at the 33-yard line by Red River's Brody Neal. One of the toughest catches to make in football. Brody Neal has to dive away from the ball towards the end zone to make that catch over his shoulder, and he's got it at the 37 of Bismarck St. Mary's. Huge play for Grand Forks Red River as Brody Neal comes up with a catch, and it's first down and 10 for the Rough Riders. Walters scrambling, looking right side, throwing to the boundary, and it's incomplete. St. Mary's looking for a holding call as there may have been a tackle by a Red River offensive lineman on that play. But, you know, it's, what's funny is that Grand Forks officiating crews are rather judicious on holding penalties. They will call a lot of them, as my colleague Sam Jensen to my left will verify from the games that he's seen. And that one they just kind of looked at and said, yeah, didn't get him. So here comes second down and 10 for Grand Forks Red River from St. Mary's 37. Walters dropping that, this time with some time, throwing over the middle of the field. He's got a diving try that's incomplete from Brody Neal in the end zone. Neal open again, just missed. It was a thin window to throw the football into. You can't fault Walters for a little extra touch on that ball. He had to work with a really tough window in that situation. So here comes third down and 10. Clock stopped with a minute 12 to play in the first half. Bismarck St. Mary's leading 20-7 on the All-True scoreboard. Here comes third down and 10 for Grand Forks Red River. Walters waiting out of the shotgun. Caden Porter is his back in the backfield. And now a whistle. And it looks as though a timeout is going to be taken by Bismarck St. Mary's. So the Saints will call for timeout. It's a Big Jim's timeout. We'll keep it here as we get ready to go with our halftime report coming up in a couple of moments. So stay with us when we get into our halftime. We will take you through all the highlights that we have for you in this matchup tonight, as we've had an active first half for those. So hang on for that coming up as part of our halftime report here today. And we'll get you back into second half action. All still to come on our halftime report in just a bit, but we'll lead off with our highlights. We'll go through the first half numbers as well. All coming up on our halftime report. So we invite you to stay with us for that coming up at halftime, as we will keep it right here at the ball yard for you. Out of the timeout. Here comes third down for Grand Forks Red River. Third down and 10. So on third down and 10, Walters out of the shotgun. Two receivers to his left, throws underneath. Kamara's got it, looking to slip a tackle, did, slips forward, and Kamara's down to the 23. It'll be a pickup of 8 yards for Mo Kamara on his second catch of the day. And it gives Red River the opportunity to keep their offense on the field if they so choose. Makes it a fourth down and 2, rather manageable here in this situation for Grand Forks Red River. We'll see if they decide to go for it all here. And Red River will keep the offense on the field on fourth down and 2 from the St. Mary's 24-yard line. And it's a direct snap in the backfield, and this will be stopped short for Caden Porter. He'll pick up about a yard, and the drive will come to a conclusion. So Caden Porter attempting to push that up the field, and just a 1 yard pickup, as it seems like Bismarck St. Mary's was prepared for that situation. And so the Saints will force a turnover on downs in their own territory. Game remains a two score game on the All-True scoreboard. And we'll get ready for halftime shortly, as clock will halt with just 26 seconds to go. Saints probably coming out to run a couple of dives and call it quits for the day, at least in the opening half. Snap taken, knee taken by quarterback Patrick Richter. And both teams will have some things to talk about as we go into the locker room. However, the conversation for Grand Forks Red River will be an interesting one. One good drive down the field that ended in a strip score. A couple of big chunk plays got them into the end zone, but an offense that's kind of been in a little bit of slow motion here throughout the first half. And Red River will see if they can correct the issue in the halftime locker room. Meanwhile, Bismarck St. Mary's solid lead at the end of the first half of play on your All-True scoreboard. It's Bismarck St. Mary's 20 and Grand Forks Red River 7. Our halftime report is on the way next, so stay with us from Cushman Field. 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
0: 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We're at the halfway point of game one of the day, and Grand Forks Red River trailing Bismarck St. Mary's by a score of 20-7 on our All-True scoreboard. You know, I feel like I've got some numbers wrong here. I do my due diligence to keep statistics throughout the course of a half, and right now, I have Grand Forks Red River for 218 yards of total offense and Bismarck St. Mary's for 45. Now, the 91-yard strip score is one of those, and Bismarck St. Mary's had such short field position throughout the course of the half that maybe that's right. But when I look through the individual numbers, you know, two catches for Max Manasseh for 65 yards, Brody Neal, two catches, 42, Mo Kamara, a couple of catches for 24. So, I mean, there you get 131 yards through the air. 42 yards rushing for Cam Aaron, had a big chunk play. I mean, Red River's got the numbers. 218 to 45 unofficially in total offense, and you're down a couple of scores. That's a really, really odd place to be for Grand Forks Red River right now, but that's where we're at, as the Saints have the lead by a score of 20-7. Well, let's take a look at the highlights that we have for you from the opening half of play with our KNOX highlights for you. We'll get things started with Grand Forks Red River seemingly on their best drive of the game. Reese Walters stood up, and there's Cam Haas with the strip, and he would go the distance. 91 yards to the house, and those were the first points of the football game. Then later in the game, Bismarck St. Mary's looking to take a two-score lead. Turns into a one-yard plunge. Colin Fleck had a very good first half for Bismarck St. Mary's. That would make it 13-0. Red River would get on the board. Max Manasseh off the back foot for Reese Walters. Manasseh wide open into the end zone for a touchdown. touchdown, made it 13-7. But Bismarck St. Mary's comes back with a big play of their own. A drop back by Patrick Richter. And here's the throw. Richter will have it into the hands of Marcus Anderson off a deflected football. And Anderson takes it in for a score. Again, a couple of weird touchdowns going the way of Bismarck St. Mary's in the opening half. And I think that will correct my numbers. That's the missing yardage for Grand Forks Red River. We did not get Marcus Anderson's numbers because of the deflected football and that type of thing, but that's a 49-yard catch for Marcus Anderson. So my apologies. That will give Bismarck St. Mary's 71 yards through the air today. And again, unofficially, they'll go to 94 yards of total offense, but still outgained 218-94 by Grand Forks Red River in that opening half. But Marcus Anderson with two balls gets to 56 yards, and that touchdown makes it a 20-7 lead for Bismarck St. Mary's. Who Lit the Lamp is brought to you by Bergstrom Electric. They make the lamp and the light shine brighter. 105 of the opening quarter, Cam Haas, 91-yard officially fumble recovery for score. Strip score made it 6-0 St. Mary's. Then Colin Fleck, a 1-yard touchdown run at 9:48 of the second. Max Manasso with a 38-yard touchdown grab for Grand Forks Red River at 8:44 left of the second. And then it was Marcus Anderson with a 49-yard touchdown catch through the hands of a couple of different players before he got it. 49 yards out with 4:32 to play until the opening half. So Who Lit the Lamp in the opening half? Cam Haas, Colin Fleck, and Marcus Anderson for Bismarck St. Mary's, and Max Manasa for Grand Forks Red River. And that's Who Lit the Lamp, brought to you by Bergstrom Electric. They make the lamp and the light shine brighter. And that takes us a little deeper into our intermission report that we have for you today. Halftime clock continues. We've got more football coming up in the second half of our doubleheader today. And we'll tell you more about that in just a bit, as we have the annual doubleheader, you could say, here in Grand Forks going on today, with Red River getting the first opportunity. Central comes up next. Preview of that matchup as we continue with our halftime report in just a couple of moments. So we invite you to stay with us. 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
0: 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Well, Sam Jensen is back with us for another season of fun and frivolity here this afternoon.
20: That's one way to put it.
0: Yeah.
20: Happy to be back, of course. Beautiful Friday night, Labor Day Friday. Friday night lights, Red River looking for a second half comeback. Alex Carminati and I, the new voice of Grand Forks Central football, happy to be doing the nightcap for tonight.
0: Neither one of them made the trip out to Bismarck last week, ladies and gentlemen. Just keep that in mind, okay? All right, there we go.
20: Looking forward to what's always a great game. Jake Schauer mentioned in the Grand Forks Herald that he's played Jamestown every year he's been at the helm for Central. So a nice little rivalry that's developing between the Knights and the Blue Jays.
0: And of course, that big playoff win in the semifinals a couple of years ago that sent Central to the Dakota Bowl. Yep. That was a 14-13 win at Jamestown. So that kind of sparked this thing. And ever since then, I think Jamestown's had a bit of a chip on their shoulder since losing that football game.
20: They might. And Bill Nelson does a great job leading that program. Looking forward to tonight. Grand Forks Central winning a low-scoring affair last week, 14-7.
0: And
20: then
0: final,
20: Jamestown winning a shootout against Wahpeton. So interesting to see how those styles will contrast when they go up against each other.
0: Yes, the scouting report is that Wahpeton might be a little bit down. They graduated a ton of those good athletes down there that they had the last couple of years. And, you know, I'm impressed with St. Mary's this afternoon. You lose your stud running back, you come out here and stay balanced and get a couple of big plays, and all of a sudden you've got a two-score lead here in Grand Forks. This is about as good a place that St. Mary's could have hoped to have been in at this point.
20: Well, that backup running back that they brought in, the sophomore Colin Fleck, I look at Alex, he's 6'2", 195 as a sophomore.
0: That's
20: a great bell cow to have in the bullpen for St. Mary's, and a big tight end as well, who's a great target for them. Still looking to get their offense going a little bit more. They've relied on some big plays.
0: You know, folks, we're celebrating. Sam said it right away when he came up. Last night, Valley City State University, 28-25 over Dickinson State, beat the Chicken Hawks. Oh, I'm sorry. That's the Blue Hawks. I got it wrong. Actually, it's the Savages. It's an honest mistake, folks. It really is.
20: Yep.
0: Valley City State, 28-25, had a 28-10 lead in that game with the redshirt freshman quarterback, their third stringer, that wins it last night. And, you know, last night, Dennis McCulloch told me at the end of the night, we don't beat Dickinson State two times in a row very often. They won the last game last year and the first one this year. So that was interesting to see. That was a good result for the old hometown college team last
20: year. Had to have been a great atmosphere at Lockin Field, I bet.
0: Was. Yes, it was. By the way, they call it Lockin Stadium now. They got some money out of Dakota Bank for the field, right? So Lockin Stadium.
20: Of course, you know, they did.
0: Yeah, got to go to the state to do that kind of thing, right? So, but yeah, so the Vikings 1-1. JT wants to strap the headset on for another color appearance. I introduced Jared Thomas last year to the spoiler at Pizza Corner.
20: Yeah, oh, yeah, of course.
0: And now he's like, you got to give me my dates, come down and do color for the Vikings so that he can get some more pizza.
20: Oh, it's a whole family fair as well. It's not just Jared, the whole family. I mean, Valley City is a quaint travel destination. If you're looking for a budget weekend trip, Pizza Corner, Valley City State Viking football,
0: yes.
20: What else can you ask for?
0: It's a great weekend, yeah. I'm thinking, and it was kind of JT's idea too, you know what we could do is we could, like, you could be down there, and we could bring Alex, and we just throw the best broadcast crew ever, have sidelines on both sides, and just max the thing out, you know?
20: It's a shame we couldn't do that for the paint bucket moving forward. Otherwise, that would be a great opportunity for a premium event.
0: We'll get
20: like
0: it back.
20: We'll get the
0: paint bucket game back with the University of Jamestown. If they're D2, we're D2. That's all I'm going to say. So, yeah, that's what I'll say there. But you're looking forward to Central and Jamestown tonight, right?
20: Going to be a great game, yeah. And especially looking forward to seeing if the Rough Riders have it in them to make up this 13-point deficit in half number two. Alex and I will be on the call for Central and Jamestown.
0: Looking forward to it. Now, that's Sam Jensen joining us here tonight at halftime. We've got just a couple of minutes left before we get the second half started. One final break, and we're back with more in a couple of moments. Bismarck St. Mary's leading Grand Forks Red River 20-7 on our Ultra scoreboard. Back after this. Getting ready for hockey season is easy with Jarrell's and Hockey World. 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
0: We'll get ready for the second half. Grand Forks Red River is going to need a lift. The Riders will be defending to get things started in the second half. Bismarck St. Mary's out of the football in a 20-7 lead. Welcome back to our coverage. And for those of you that are just joining us in this one here tonight, Bismarck St. Mary's, again, by my unofficial numbers, outgained by Red River in the first half, 218-94, but 91-yard strip score, a deflected pass through a couple of arms, and a couple of short field positions. Their touchdown drive, if you will, was only 30 yards. Field position favored St. Mary's in the first half, and they've turned it into a 20-7 lead. And Grand Forks Red River looking for a lift to try to get back into the matchup here tonight at Cushman Field. Short step to a kickoff for the Rough Riders, and kickoff return on the near side coming from Bennett Grimm. Here's more good field position across the 40 to the 42. We've seen some things from Red River tonight that are concerning. The kicking game, there, that situation is concerning. The other concern is that snap relationship between the center and quarterback. Reese Walters waiting for that snap to get back there, and it's something that's holding up the tempo of the offense a little bit. And it's leading to good field position and a tough time running their own offense. Good field position for the opposition and a tough time running their own offense here. Patrick Richter out of the shotgun, four receivers for St. Mary's on first and 10 from the 44. Richter wants his own number. He's hit in the hole, and he will be corralled by Red River and forced back. The initial pop came from Brennan Johnson. Johnson head down going hard at the point of attack, and now we have an injured Rough Rider. It's Brody Baim that's on the field, senior tight end slash defensive lineman that's down. But we know what this is. Stretch it out, get it liquid, and move it on again, because that's going to be the thing. The cramping part of the season is this part of the season. It'll be a loss of 3 yards on the play for Bennett Grimm. And second down and 13 coming up for Bismarck St. Mary's. Well, while we have the opportunity, for those of you that are in the Grand Forks area, I've been a little neglectful as to where we're going next, to tell you the truth. I've been concentrating on what we have going on here tonight and haven't really paid attention to where we're going in the future. I think we've got some volleyball for the first time next week, looking on the broadcast schedule. But, I'll try to get that for you here. I don't know why I wasn't prepared for that, but we just had a lot of things to take care of. First time at home and that sort of thing, and didn't really get to all of that, but we've got more sports coming up next week, including more football. Second down and 13. Pair of receivers, each side of the football for Patrick Richter, who's out of the shotgun. He'll take the snap, four-man rush from Red River, throw over the middle. There's the tight end, Keller Hertz Barnett. He's on the run inside the 40 and down to the Red River 33-yard line. Keller Hertz Barnett with a big catch over the middle. The big 6'7 tight end only targeted once in the opening half, but that one turns into a big throw for Hertz Barnett. Goes from the 39 down to Grand Forks Red River's 33-yard line, 28-yard catch for Hertz Barnett, and that happened as quick as a hiccup. He was open just very quickly down the field, and that ball came in hard, and Patrick Richter has done a nice job of running this offense the couple of weeks that we've seen him for Bismarck St. Mary's. Not sure why the clock is stopped right now. 11:28 to play in the third quarter. Ball was stopped in bounds, but We're going to get some free football. Five-man front now for Grand Forks Red River on first down and 10. Richter under center. Turns, play action in the backfield. In some trouble and a ball nearly picked off. Bennett Johnson stepped in front of the intended receiver, Bennett Grimm. Patrick Richter was under duress immediately. Cam Arian was up in the backfield and nearly got him. Bring up second down and 10 for Bismarck St. Mary's.
3: Second down and 10.
0: So St. Mary's will take a look at second down and 10. And we'll see what they can get done here with field position, again, favoring them quite a bit throughout the course. And they've got a nice drive going here as well. Well, how about that? September 8th. Now we got it. Tuesday night coming back. Red River Central Volleyball. That'll be the way we get into the volleyball season. Second down and 10. This is an option pass. Jake Miller wants to throw. Jake Miller's not going to get the chance to throw. They go to the reverse option pass, and Jake Miller's hung up in the backfield and driven back as Grand Forks Red River reads it. Zane Thurman gets a hold of the intended thrower, Jake Miller, and Miller's stuffed for a loss of 11 yards on the play. Here comes third.

take the down. As it is, it's a 5-yard pickup for Martell. Vern Meir talking things over with Don Doyle. A long conversation going on about this penalty. And let's see what happens here. It'll be a procedure penalty. It'll be declined. So, illegal procedure penalty against Bismarck St. Mary's. And now, they are issuing a sideline warning as well against Grand Forks Red River. Apparently, the Riders came out onto the field a little bit too deep. So, our referee, Don Doyle, issues the sideline warning. And it'll be fourth down. The down marker has to move here. Fourth down and 15. They've got the down marker back at the 44. The ball's on the 39. And on fourth and 15, Bismarck St. Mary's going to go for it. Single receiver each way, wing T look. And they're going to quick kick it. Or not a quick kick, but a kick by Patrick Richter. And this ball will fall inside the five, rolling, and it got into the end zone before Bismarck St. Mary's could get there. Seen that in the small college game a couple of times. Use the quarterback to kick it. But the ball will come out on a touchback. It'll be first down and 10 for Grand Forks Red River at their own 20-yard line. 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First down and 10 for Grand Forks Red River at their own 20-yard line following the touchback. Giveaway backfield and a little hole to work through for Caden Porter off the left side. He'll sprint out ahead of the 20 to around the 26. A gain of 6 yards for Porter. Jude Langang back near the stop. Bennett Grimm will pick up part of that tackle as well. And Porter now with 16 yards on the day. And it's second down and 4. Red River trying to hurry things up a little bit, maybe capture that tempo. Broken Eye backfield, they'll motion a receiver as well. Again, it's Porter attacking middle of the field, waits for a tackler, gets across the 30, is out to the 33, and that's a first down. Porter with 7 more. And that might be something that will help Grand Forks Red River build some momentum. Those might be their best 2 running plays back-to-back that they've had so far today. First down and 10 for Red River at their own 33. Pair of receivers left, but again, they motion a receiver into the backfield. That's Brody Neal. Snap taken. Walters wants to throw. Manasseh's open across the middle of the field. And Manasseh has it inside the 30 and down to the 26-yard line. 41-yard catch for Max Manasseh. He's got 3 balls for 106 yards today. And Grand Forks Red River has a first and 10 inside the 30. He's been the favorite target for Reese Walters throughout the course of the afternoon. Already a touchdown catch for Manasseh this afternoon, and he's got that one over the middle. First down and 10 at Bismarck St. Mary's 28. High snap, Walters running option. Pitches to Porter. Porter's outside the numbers, down the sideline. Got to the 20 and is knocked out of bounds at the 20-yard line. Pat Richter comes up with a stop, but Porter comes up with a 9-yard carry. And Red River beginning to build some of that momentum that they need. And then another cramp on the field. I have seen more of this season than we've seen in previous seasons, and it's been warm, but not more so you would think than early other parts of the game. I don't know if are we hydrating these guys well enough? I mean, what are we doing here? That would be what I would ask. Let's get some hydration going here, huh? A little Gatorade. Let's get this done. Some potassium, some sodium, some replacements here. Or water. Yeah, that would work too. Water would be a suitable alternative. It happens every year during the football season. It seems like it's happened a little bit more. I don't know if players are more athletic, so it happens to them more often, or if it's been warmer and it happens to them more often. Ball resting at the 20-yard line. Grand Forks Red River with first down, or actually second down and 2, rather, at the 20 of Bismarck St. Mary's. 20-7 on the All-True scoreboard. Bismarck St. Mary's leading by 13. Riders on the move on their first possession of the second half. Walters out of the shotgun. Manasseh and most in the backfield. They'll run it that way to Porter. Porter getting down the sideline, tiptoeing the line. He's out of bounds at the 13-yard line. That's enough for a first down.

0: 7-yard pickup for Porter. He's now at 43 yards on the day. And it's first and 10 for Grand Forks Red River. Riders trying to get down the field and cut this to a one-score game. They're in the RBB Electric Red Zone. 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Walters gives right side. Porter off right tackle. Plunges ahead of the 10 and is down to around the 7-yard line. Hit and drop. Declan Heinert comes up with the first hit. And Porter's able to run through at a 6-yard pickup. Red River seems to have found something they like in the running game at this point. It's second down and 4 from the St. Mary 7, and flags come out as this play gets started. Red River was trying to hurry and keep St. Mary's off balance, and I'm going to guess that Red River wasn't set. And we'll see a procedure penalty coming up, I would imagine. The officials will get together to talk about it. But this would be in the vicinity where Red River was hurrying to the line. A lot of times when you're doing that, you don't set, you don't do the things you need to. And it's a procedure penalty. But they're also going to have a substitution infraction as well against Bismarck St. Mary's. So illegal substitution followed by illegal procedure. And the penalties will offset. So no mark off. So it'll be first down, or actually second down and 4, as mentioned. Walters calling his own number. Oh, he got face masked hard in the backfield. And this will be a personal foul penalty, at least, and not more. That one's going to go against Keller Hartz Barnett. And Barnett reaching after trying to get a hold of Walters. He just reached up and grabbed what he could and got a hold of the face mask. But you saw Walters' head yank all the way around in that situation. And that one got flagged immediately. I think everybody saw it. And it will be a personal foul, which is the big part of that, because that's going to set up an automatic first down. Be a 4-yard penalty, that's all it turns out to be, but the personal foul penalty makes it a first and goal for Grand Forks Red River from St. Mary's 5. 8:20 to play third quarter. Saints leading 20-7 over Red River, but the Riders now inside the 5-yard line of Bismarck St. Mary's. Walters the snap, running left side, in the backfield, stiff arms a man, trying to make the cut to the pylon. He's caught and dropped for a gain of a yard, maybe two. Great closing speed that time from Cam Haas. And Haas showed us that speed earlier with a 91-yard strip score. It looked like Walters had his angle to the pylon in the corner of the end zone, and Haas came up and got him and stops Walters for effectively no gain. Second down and goal, or rather second down and 2 would appear for Grand Forks. No, it should be second and goal. They've got the down markers over there, but they do not matter at this point. That was an automatic first down and first and goal on the personal foul penalty. So second down and goal from the 5. Bennett Johnson back in the game. He's the back to the left of Walters in the backfield. Johnson gets it. He's stacked up at the point of attack. Maybe a loss on the game, or on the play. Jude Langgang in for part of the stop again. Langgang has had a very good day today for Bismarck St. Mary's in the middle of that defensive line. Third down and goal from the 5. Kamara comes off the field. The Riders can ill afford to come out of here without a touchdown. Trailing 20-7. Clock will hit 7 minutes to go in the third quarter on this snap. Walters with Johnson behind him in the pistol. Pair of receivers to the right. Manasseh starts in motion. Walters rolling towards the right. Throws back foot. Pass incomplete. In the hands and out of the hands of intended target Brody Bain. And it would appear that the Rider field goal unit will come on to try to make this a 10-point ball game. So Red River changing out personnel. Easton Solo is the kicker. Junior that will come on to attempt a field goal of what would be 22 yards. From the far hash, the left hash. Solo trying to make it a 10-point ball game, would still be a 2-score game. High snap, the hold is down, kick is blocked. And that will be a failed field goal attempt, and Red River turned away without production, and they will end up trailing by 13 at the end of the drive. Score remains on the All-True scoreboard. Grand Forks Red River trailing 20-7. And that will bring us to a stoppage for a media timeout. We're back with more in a couple of moments as we continue our coverage of high school football on the Rivard's Turf and Forage, Acme Equipment Sports Network, and KNOX Live Sports.
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0: Timeout for media. Ball will come out to the 20-yard line following a failed field goal attempt for Grand Forks Red River. Welcome back to our coverage of high school football on the Rivard's Turf and Forage and Acme Equipment Sports Network. Bismarck St. Mary's leading by a score of 20-7. Patrick Richter out of the shotgun with a pair of receivers to his right. He'll give this away in the backfield, and a cutback lane is there for Blaze Wanner as Wanner drives out to around the 22 or 3. Wanner knocked down. Cam Erian comes up with part of the stop. Riders will get Caden Tostenson in for a part of the tackle as well, and Wanner now with 2 yards on the gain. That will make it second down and 8. Coming up for the Saints. Well, one thing you can say, if Red River is able to get a 3-and-out here, they do have a chance to at least change the field position quotient of the game. That has not been in their favor throughout the course of the game. You're down 2 scores, but you look back at that drive, you get down inside the red zone, and you really need to come away with something there. And even if they would have had the field goal, the way the game feels, you kind of needed a touchdown on that situation to feel good about the way that drive ends. Richter, out of the gun, 4 receivers, twins each way. Second down and 8, some jumping up front, and a penalty. Red River will be called offside. And it will be second down and 3 coming up for the Saints. A few of those mistakes here so far today. Full night of EDC football, as we mentioned. A lot of games at the AA level tonight. There were a couple that were starting a bit early this evening. And we'll see when we get into the later part of the night if we can find some scores. We were the only 4 o'clock game. Central Cassette, Devil's Lake, and Jamestown at Central are listed as 6 o'clock starts. We are here to verify we will not make a 6 o'clock start tonight between Jamestown and Bismarck St. Mary's. Second down and 3. Richter out of the shotgun, 3 receivers to his left for Bismarck St. Mary's. He'll take a look, throw screen, the pass incomplete. It was intended near side of the field for Reeve Honeyman. And so here comes 3rd down and 3. Yeah, that's we're not getting a 6. We got 13 minutes to 6. We do want to report, though, that Sam Jensen's night has just been blown to complete heck. He was banking on that 6 o'clock deal. Yeah, I was looking for some appetizers, that kind of thing, after the thing is over, and now it's going to get late. I've been there. 3rd down and 3. St. Mary's back to the line of scrimmage. Time running out of the play clock. They're down to 2. They're down to 1. And it would appear that a timeout has been taken by the Saints. So the Saints will call for a stoppage, and we will take one before a pivotal 3rd down as Red River tries to get their defense off the field. 20-7 on the All-True scoreboard. Red River trailing by 13 to Bismarck St. Mary's. We're back with more in a moment as we continue our high school football coverage on KNOX.
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0: Third down and three for Bismarck St. Mary's out of their timeout. And Patrick Richter calling his own number. Slipped a tackle, dove forward. That extra effort may get him a first down. Richter diving towards the 30-yard line. He was hit in the backfield. The Red River Riders had a chance at him. But that is a huge first down for Bismarck St. Mary's to pick up. Red River a chance to get their defense off the field and reverse what has been very good field position for Bismarck St. Mary's tonight. But instead, Saints will get a fresh set of downs. They move the ball out to their own 30. Again, just a game of some real lethargy here tonight. Not a lot of energy in the stadium. Couple of big plays for Grand Forks Red River, but tempo hasn't been good. And the tempo really has probably favored Bismarck St. Mary's based on how they came in, looking to replace a couple of personnel. Richter stepping out of the pocket. There's a flag down. This will likely be holding. Richter moves up the field, crosses the 40 to the 41 for a pickup of 11 yards. With the pocket breaking down and some pressure on Patrick Richter, good chance one of the Saints grabbed a hold of a jersey. Let's see what Don Doyle, our whiteout, will come up with on this one. And there it is, holding against Bismarck St. Mary's. That'll push the ball back 10 yards. Red River gets a break, a chance to sort of regain some of that field position. But time is becoming a factor now as well. 4:54 left to go here in the third quarter. Let's give you a look in, brought to you by Vegan Construction. Designers, builders, engineers with nearly a century of great work in the upper Red River Valley for Vegan Construction. 91-yard strip score got things started for Bismarck St. Mary's tonight. And a 49-yard deflected pass for a touchdown. And those are the differences in the game that St. Mary's leads by a score of 20-7. Here's a toss sweep for St. Mary's to Matthew Link. And Link's going to be brought down for a loss. Cam Arion will catch him for a loss of about 5 yards. So here comes second down and 25. Link's had a tough night, touched the ball twice. 9 yards the wrong way. Second down and 25 coming up for St. Mary's. That holding penalty does change things, gives the opportunity for Red River to try to regain some of the advantage they were building in field position. They're going to need a short porch and a quick score to give themselves a chance in this situation. Out of the gun, Richter, pair of receivers to his left, throws a little comeback screen on the right. Pass is caught by Marcus Anderson. Anderson a field to run with across the 25, out to the 29. Brennan Johnson will come up with a tackle. Going to bring up a third down and 11, however. Pickup of 13 yards on the throw for Anderson. His third catch, 69 yards tonight, including the bobbled touchdown. And this becomes a really big play in the football game for Red River's defense. You've got to get off the field here. You want the field position in your angle. You got to get two scores before this thing is over. It's late third quarter. This is one where Red River has to dial it up. Third down 11 for Grand Forks Red River. Four receivers, twins each way. Crowd trying to get into it. Red River will bring six on a blitz. Richter throws, and the pass is incomplete. It was intended across the middle for Cam Haas. He likely was going to be hit before the yards to gain. May have had a chance to slip a tackle and get there. But it will bring up fourth down 11. It stops the clock with 3:09 to go in the third. And when you would figure that St. Mary's going to punt the football. And do they know it's fourth down? Richter is going to take one out of the shotgun. Now, it's deep enough to punt the ball, but they're not going to bring out Hertz Barnett. He may have been banged up on the play. They're going to kick the ball away this time with Richter, and it's a very short kick. It'll take a pro Bismarck St. Mary's roll down to the 37. So first and 10 of the 37. Keller Hertz Barnett is a very accomplished punter for St. Mary's. We saw him kick a couple of high balls that spiral. I mean, he's got good control of it, so to not run him out there in that situation is a bit interesting. You maybe don't want to mess around with fumbling a snap. Different guy taking the snap. You feel confident with your quarterback taking the snap. Instead of playing that field position game, they'll take what they can get out of it. And Red River still down two scores at 20-7, coming back onto the field. First and 10 for Grand Forks Red River. Brody Baim will line up as a wide receiver to the left now. Pair of receivers come back to the right. And out of the gun, with a man to his right in the backfield, is Reese Walters. Good snap to him. Walters, a pump fake, looking at Manasseh over the middle of the field. Then throws to Mo Kamara. And Kamara makes the catch at midfield. Drives his way forward to the 49. And it's a first down for Mo Kamara and a gain of 13. Stop made right side of the football field by Wyatt Vandal, who comes up with a piece of Mo Kamara. Kamara's third ball tonight. He's got 37, and it's first and 10 for Grand Forks Red River at the midfield stripe. Drop back here, and this will be given onto the right side. And now slipping a tackle and looking to go off the right edge is Caden Porter. And Porter's run out of bounds at around the 20. Well, for those of you that are on our web stream, we seem to have developed a problem here. We've got a green screen going on at this point, and we're not exactly sure why. We'll try to get that fixed up for you if we can, but first down, a roll to the right side of the football field, and Reese Walters throwing to the end zone, pass incomplete.
9: Unplug the HDMI.
0: So we had a development come up with our web stream here, folks. We apologize for that, but we've had an issue come up as apparently something has developed with, I don't know if it's our scoring technology or not. We have that turned off at this point, so no, we still have an issue here with the web stream situation. We're going to keep you going on the radio side of things. It'll be second down, ball at the 20-yard line. Pair of receivers towards the right now for Grand Forks Red River. Snap taken by Reese Walters. Walters throwing right side, and the pass incomplete. Yeah, so here comes third down and 10 for Grand Forks Red River. And again, our apologies to our viewers that we have right now. Something has come up as far as a technical difficulty here. So we'll keep going on the radio side on third down and 10. Red River from the St. Mary's 20-yard line. Reese Walters waiting for the snap. Three receivers, play action, throwing right side. Pass caught. It's picked up on the back by Brody Neal, and Neal down to around the 17. And here comes fourth down.
10: Tackle by number 88, Dylan Iverson. Gain of three on the play. It'll be fourth down at seven.
0: So here comes fourth down and 7 for Grand Forks Red River. And motion on the far side of the field. Let's see if it's going to go against Grand Forks Red River, if it'll go against Bismarck St. Mary's. It'll go against Bismarck St. Mary's. So St. Mary's will give Red River 5 yards for free. And that'll bring up fourth down and 2. So here comes fourth down and 2 for the Rough Riders. Ball at the 12-yard line. They'll motion a receiver to the left. This a big fourth down play. Walters rolling towards the left-hand side of the field, looking in some trouble. Running back towards his right, now steps up, no place to go. Ball came out, and Bismarck St. Mary's will have it back. Another trip down the field that will end without points for Grand Forks Red River. There is a flag down as well. So we'll have to wait and see what happens in this situation coming out of it. All right, we've got the stream back. I apologize, folks. I think we've got that situation figured out. So those of you that waited through on the radio side for us, too, they're going to wave off the flag here. So the play is going to stand, and Bismarck St. Mary's will come away with the football. Okay, so here's what happened, folks. For those of you that were on the web stream side, we had some problems that developed. We've got those taken care of. It'll be a turnover on downs. Bismarck St. Mary's gets the stop as Reese Walters tried to run up the middle of the football field and got stuck. And so on first down and 10, Bismarck St. Mary's will take over at their own 20-yard line. St. Mary's leading by a score of 20-7. Another promising trip down the field. And it ends up with no points for Grand Forks Red River. And again, thank you for those of you that are on the web streaming side of things. We appreciate you giving us some patience. Patrick Wichter under center will turn and give this one away. Off the right side, a carry for Warner, I believe. Nope, direction. This is going to be the new man that has come into the game tonight, Colin Fleck. And Fleck will pick up 5 yards. Jonah Pence, another big tackle for Red River. He has had a big night in that middle linebacker spot. And it will be second down and 5. Coming up for Bismarck St. Mary's. But now, kind of some long sounds in the stadium. Bismarck St. Mary's going to start to grind control of this clock. The Riders have had a lot of offensive success tonight, but not anything to show for it. Richter out of the shotgun, low snap, has it, looks to throw, pass caught, and the big tight end, Keller Hurts Barnett, wrestling to try to get free, but Riders did a nice job of covering him up and making sure he doesn't get anything after the catch. Gain of 3, Cam Urien in on part of the stop, and another Rider was injured on the play as well. Gain of 3 on the catch for Barnett. He's got 3 catches for 41 yards tonight. And meanwhile, we'll have an injured Rough Rider on the far side of the field. This does not look to be a cramping situation. There was a big hit that happened in that sequence. We'll keep it here to see what happens on this one. Next week, football back at home between Grand Forks Red River and Minot North. The Sentinels will come to town next week. Off of a championship game appearance from a year ago for Minot North. And of course, they defeated Grand Forks Red River in the opening round of the playoffs a year ago out in Minot. It'll be a rematch of that matchup. The Sentinels ranked in the top 5 this week. Big game coming up for Red River next week in that matchup. And that one will have a 6 o'clock start. And I believe we plan to have that one on the broadcast schedule for you here on KNOX Live Sports. The injured Rough Rider is Jonah Pence, who made the stop on Keller Hurts Barnett. And so 3rd down and 1 coming up here for Bismarck St. Mary's. And the Riders need a stop right now in the worst way. But again, the atmosphere in the stadium just as such that tough to get an energy current going. The next two teams on the field, Central and Jamestown, will have to provide their hometown and visiting crowd a little bit of spark. This one has waned a little bit here tonight. And the clock is running, the play clock, more on it than the game clock. So this is going to be the end of the 3rd quarter of football. And that's going to take us to quarter number 4. And at the end of 3, your score on the All-True scoreboard is Bismarck St. Mary's 20 and Grand Forks Red River 7. Our 4th quarter of high school football is on the way next, and our coverage of high school football continues next on the Rivard's Turf and Forage, Acme Equipment Sports Network, and KNOX Live Sports.
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0: We go to quarter number 4. Grand Forks Red River down by a score of 20-7. Bismarck St. Mary's with the football at their own 29. Let's pause 10 seconds for station identification. 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
0: Ryan Cunningham, Alex Carminati, Sam Jensen here, Joey Springer, our videographer. Big 3rd down and 1. Richter looking to call his own number, spinning forward, and a spot's going to have him real close. I think he's got it. Right now they're indicating that he's got the 1st down, and Patrick Richter is going to pick up 1 yard on the play, and that will be enough for a 1st down for Bismarck St. Mary's. So the Saints will keep the football to start the fourth quarter. The lead is 13 at 20-7 in favor of St. Mary's over the Rough Riders of Grand Forks Red River. The offensive overall numbers tilt heavily towards Grand Forks Red River tonight. But a 91-yard fumble recovery for touchdown, a batted football that was deflected, and a few trips into the red zone where Red River's come up empty have really set the tone. Richter rolling to his left against his body, throws, and underneath the pass is caught left side by Jake Miller, and Miller slipped the tackle. Miller's going down the sideline. He's to the 10, the 5, and it's a Bismarck St. Mary's touchdown. 65-yard catch for Jake Miller. That is a huge step towards St. Mary's putting this one away. Let's watch it again on the KNOX replay. You'll see Richter rolling left. Miller got open, and there just wasn't anyone there. Once he made the cutback, there was no one behind the play to catch up to him. He does the rest with his legs, and Bismarck St. Mary's is into the end zone again with 11-11 to play in the fourth quarter, and they make it a 26-7 lead as they'll look for an extra point opportunity and a chance to go up by 20. Low snap, the hold is down, the kick is on its way, it is good, and it's 27-7 in favor of Bismarck St. Mary's over Grand Forks Red River. A tough play for Red River to swallow as we have our media stoppage with 11-11 to go here in the fourth quarter. This is our coverage of high school football on the Rivards Turf and Forage, Acme Equipment Sports Network, and KNOX Live Sports and KNOX Radio.
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0: 11 minutes, 11 seconds to go in the fourth quarter. Welcome back to our coverage of high school football on the Rivards Turf and Forage, Grand Trailer Sales Sports Network. Jake Miller with a 65-yard catch and run for touchdown. And Bismarck St. Mary's takes a 27-7 lead over Grand Forks Red River. Ground ball kicked to the far side of the field on two hops. Picked up on the right side by Brody Neal at the 10. And Neal will cross the 20 out to around the 22. So Red River down 20 now with 11:05 to play in the fourth quarter. And Grand Forks Red River will go to work on a 3-score deficit. The way they've moved the football, there has been plenty of time, but the Riders have come away with nothing inside the red zone tonight. The lone touchdown, 38-yard touchdown catch by Max Manassa. They've moved the ball all over the field, but as we talk about in hockey, shots on goal are not goals, and yards are not touchdowns, and Red River's going to have to see if they can't figure that out here in the remainder of the football game. And now we're going to see whistles, and looks like a timeout has been taken by Bismarck St. Mary's. So the Saints will call for a stoppage. And we'll get ready for one final push here coming up for Grand Forks Red River.

0: Ball at the 22-yard line for Grand Forks Red River. Riders down by a score of 27-7. And out of the timeout by Bismarck St. Mary's, Grand Forks Red River will come out of the field and try to put something together in a long day here at Cushman Field for the Rough Rider offense. Lots of success until you get to the 20, and then some really, really nasty things that have happened that have changed it up. Walters with three receivers on first down. Dropping back, throwing right side. Pass caught, Brody Neal by the numbers, and he's down at around the 28-yard line. Brody Neal coming up with a catch. That'll be his third catch of the night. 7-yard pickup. Neal with three catches for 49. And it's second down and three coming up for the Rough Riders. Clock at 10 minutes, 45 seconds and counting. Four receivers. Another drop back by Walters. Throw right side. Pass caught. Neal stepped out of a hit. Down the numbers. Far sideline. He's to midfield. The 45. And down to the 42-yard line. 30-yard pickup for Brody Neal. Couple of back-to-back hits. And Neal has Grand Forks Red River up and around the Bismarck St. Mary's 41. 10.5 to go. Riders need to get in here and get in quickly to give themselves a chance. Walters, hitch and go, looking for Kamara over the middle. He's got him! Touchdown! Grand Forks Red River! There's a three-play drive down the field, and Mo Kamara hauls it in from 41 yards out. The touchdown drive will take just 52 seconds. And Grand Forks Red River is back in the football game, down by a score of 27-13. Let's watch it again in the KNOX replay. Mo Kamara running interior route, the post route against the zone defense, put right where it needed to be by Reese Walters. Maybe the best throw of the night for Reese. And Grand Forks Red River makes it 27-13, and it's 27-14 on the extra point opportunity. And with 10:19 to go, the ball game is back on here at Cushman Field. Grand Forks Red River gets a big hit over the top from Mo Kamara. And with 10:19 to play in the fourth, it's Bismarck St. Mary's 27, Grand Forks Red River 14. Our coverage of high school football continues next on the Rivards Turf and Forage Acme Equipment Sports Network and KNOX Live Sports.
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0: For those of you on the radio side that are looking for Minnesota Twins baseball, we'll be joining it in progress following the conclusion of Grand Forks Red River and Bismarck St. Mary's. Our second matchup will be on the video side for you tonight on KNOX Live Sports. We'll tell you more about that in a bit as Grand Forks Red River set to kick it off. Down by 13 now. Big play throw, rather three-play drive. Took just 51 seconds. And the Rough Riders are back within 27-14. Short kick returned to around the 40-yard line by Bismarck St. Mary's. Bennett Grimm. And so the Saints, with their lead down to two scores, will now come back onto the field and see what they can get done in the next stanza. But a big play to Mo Kamara over the top that makes it a two-score game instead of a three-score game. And now Grand Forks Red River will have to get a quick stop against Bismarck St. Mary's to try to get the ball back. Again, only 10-14, need two scores. First down and 10 with the ball at the 39-yard line. Out of the shotgun, Patrick Richter. Four receivers, Twins with him. Play action, Richter to throw. Pass in and out of the hands of tight end Keller Hertz-Barnett. Hertz-Barnett took an absolute licking from Cam Arion. Hertz-Barnett had a chance to do some really big things last week against Grand Forks Central. but he's taken a couple of big shots, and Red River's been physical with him on those routes over the middle of the football field. Stops the clock with 10-10 to play, and it brings up a second down and 10 for Bismarck St. Mary's from the 39. Saints back to the line of scrimmage. Three receivers, they'll go back to the I formation. Richter's under center, so they're back to under center as well. 50 front for Red River. They hand this off up the middle, looking for a slip tackle, and they've got it with Colin Fleck, and Fleck's down the sideline, knocked out of bounds at the Red River 30. Fleck has been a huge addition to the game tonight for Bismarck St. Mary's. With the absence of Beckett Price at the tailback spot, he'll be officially out of bounds at the 33-yard line. And that'll be a nice pickup of 27 yards for Colin Fleck, who's had a nice night. That will give him 53 this evening, and he's done some of the dirty work. So here comes first down and 10 for Bismarck St. Mary's from Red River's 33. Probably not the play they could give up. It did go out of bounds, however, and so the clock comes to a halt. Three receivers, twins to the right. Richter waiting for a shotgun snap. He's got it. Play action. Wants to throw. Checks middle. Pocket collapses. He's in trouble. Throws off his back foot. And the pass is caught. Slip tackle on the right side. Jake Miller. He steps towards the boundary and is finally wrestled out of bounds inside the 20 for a gain of 15 as Richter was about to go down. That's an unbelievable play for Jake Miller, who will be out to 78 yards on two catches tonight. But there was just no way that Richter was going to be able to get rid of that football. He was stuck. He was on his way down and somehow had the muscle to get it to Jake Miller, who was able to keep his balance, slip a tackle, and gets it inside the RBB Electric Red Zone. Now at the 19 of Grand Forks Red River, Red Zone brought to you by RBB Electric, on call, on time, and online, rbbelectric.com. Richter. A pair of receivers to the left, and now apparently some miscommunication and the play clock, I don't know. It ran down, got reset to 25. Flag comes out against St. Mary's. We're going to see another delay of game penalty. And we will see a false start penalty instead. Might have been illegal motion. So St. Mary's will take another penalty. They've had a few more penalties perhaps tonight than they'd be comfortable with. First down and 15. Bismarck St. Mary's coming back to the line of scrimmage. Pair of receivers to the left. Richter waiting for a shotgun snap. And Richter with Colin Fleck in the backfield to his right on first and 15 from Red River's 24. They'll give it away to Fleck, trying to bounce outside. Hit, dropped right at the point of attack. Maybe a loss of a yard on the play. Cam Urien got in to blow it up. And some coverage coming in on the backside for Red River from Sam Bierke. Defensive lineman up top. Be a loss of a yard. Here comes second down and 16. But I'll tell you what, credit to Bismarck St. Mary's being down Beckett Price. And after watching them play last week, you kind of wondered, okay, who's the offense going to go through here for Bismarck St. Mary's without Beckett Price in the game? He suffered a knee injury in the matchup against Central. And for Colin Fleck to come in, you heard earlier tonight, 6'2", 195, a sophomore. That's a really, really talented piece of the future for St. Mary's, getting a chance to be the president. And now whistles and a timeout will be taken by Grand Forks Red River. So another break in the action coming up here for the Rough Riders. Red River will call for a timeout. Clock will stop with 8:58 to play in the fourth quarter. Your score on the All-True scoreboard is Bismarck St. Mary's 27, Grand Forks Red River 14. We have a timeout. This is our coverage of high school football. 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
0: Out of the timeout, second down 17 for Bismarck St. Mary's. It's Fleck up the middle again, and he's met by Jonah Pence and driven backward. Fleck with no gain brings up third down and 17. Clock with 8:45 left to go, fourth quarter. St. Mary's leading 27-14 over Grand Forks Red River. The Riders have been down the field deep against St. Mary's tonight. They have come away without points on a number of occasions. Two big scores over the top. Manasseh from 38 out. Kamara from 41 out. But the little five-yard touchdown run at the end of a drive, that has not been there for Red River this evening. It's been a disappointing situation inside the red zone. Third down and 18. Richter out of the shotgun, three receivers. He'll take the snap, looking left, coming back to the right. Throws the screen. Pass is caught on the right side of the field. It's taken there by Dylan Iverson. And Iverson brought down at around the 24 by Mo Kamara for a gain of about a yard. So here comes fourth down for St. Mary's. They'll obviously run a play. Clock will be inside of 8 minutes. Red River's got two timeouts left to use. I think if they would have had three, they might have chosen to use one there to try to keep as much time on the fourth quarter clock as possible. But with two, you really can't do that at that point. You got to hold on to those for an offensive possession. So here comes fourth down and 15. Three receivers make it four. Twins each way from the Red River 24. Big, big play in the football game for Red River's defense. Low snap to Richter, but he's got it. He's pressured. Throws right side of the field. There's a push off. A flag comes in. The pass is caught for a touchdown, but Keller Hurts Barnett pushed off, and we will see offensive pass interference coming up on this play. No doubt in our mind, we saw the push off right away, and the crowd is letting Hurts Barnett know that that play is not legal in this particular game. So the push-off will result in an offensive pass interference penalty. And we'll see what Bismarck St. Mary's does as the balls move back. If memory serves, that's a 10-yard penalty against the Saints. And they'll mark it off from the 24-yard line. So the ball should go back to the 34. It'll be fourth down in a while. Oh, it's actually a 15-yard penalty. Back to the 39. Well, that changes things if you're St. Mary's. Instead of running another play, now you probably punt the football. Fourth down and... what would we call that? Fourth down and...
6: fourth down and 31.
0: Yeah, something like that. Fourth down and 31. I guess that's what you'd call it. And they're going to leave Patrick Richter on the field, but he could punt out of this formation. We've seen it done a couple of times tonight. Nobody goes deep for Grand Forks Red River anticipating the punt. So Richter waits for the snap. Low snap. He'll kick it. Kick is away. High. Short. And going to take a pro St. Mary's roll down to the two. That worked out about as well as it could work out for Bismarck St. Mary's. Red River will have to go 98 yards to cut the game to a one-score game with 7:08 to go. St. Mary's has done some little things extremely well tonight. And it's going to add up to a place where they are in position to win a game with 7:08 left to go in the fourth quarter. Riders trailing 27-14 on the Ultra scoreboard. 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Walters throwing right side, incomplete. Mo Kamara trying to come back for the football and left it short. 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Walters waiting for a snap halfway deep in the end zone. Takes it on second down. He'll roll to the right side. Steps up, throws middle. Has a man, and it's caught on the run by Brody Neal. And then Neal dropped the football. And this will be recovered by Bismarck St. Mary's. And it's Saints football. Oh, boy. over the middle of the football field for Grand Forks Red River. Caught on the run by Brody Neal. And the ball comes out, and St. Mary's will take over at the 39. Look at it again on the KNOX replay. There's Neal making the catch on the run. Took a couple of steps, and the ball was stripped out. And pretty easy recovery at that point for Bismarck St. Mary's. And it'll be first down and 10 for Bismarck St. Mary's. I guarantee you right now, down in the stands, the conversation is about what is a football move, right? First and 10 at the St. Mary's 39 for Bismarck St. Mary's. And now we'll see whistles and a timeout that'll be taken by Red River. So the Rough Riders will call for their second timeout of the second half. And we'll have a stoppage brought to you by Big Jim's Tire, your number one supplier of ag tires in the region. More coming up next here on the Rivard's Turf and Forage Grand Trailer Sales Sports Network.
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0: Out of the timeout for media, brought to you by Big Jim's Tire. It's first and 10 for Bismarck St. Mary's at their own 39, 27-14 on the Ultra scoreboard. St. Mary's leading. Patrick Richter waiting out of the shotgun for the Saints. He put the ball on the ground, picked it up, and will step forward to get what he can, and the pile will shove him to the 40. He did well to make a yard out of that. Again, for those of you on the radio side, we will be joining Twins Baseball in progress following the completion of the game. Now, for those of you on the video side, here's what we'll do. When the game comes to an end, we're going to send our radio audience directly to the Twins game. 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Under the Sports tab, find the Live Sports link. We'll have our brief pre- or rather post-game report on video. And you'll also be able to catch it on our YouTube channel if you're there. We'll take you through the highlights of the game and the final numbers on this one and the awards. Second down and 9. Ball given near side, stretch play. Fleck tripped up. Nice tackle. Cam Urien, who gets Fleck low outside the numbers. Fleck out to around the 42. Gain of about 2 for Colin Fleck. And it's third down and 7. Clock moving. Down to around 5:45 to play here in the fourth quarter. Ryder's going to be desperate to get something done fast. Play clock at 15. As St. Mary's looks to the sideline, they're going to attempt to make a substitution. Saints will take Tommy Wilson out of the football game, bring Marcus Anderson, who is a possession receiver, into the matchup. Clock down to 3. Clock down to 2 and 1. They got the snap off. Bobbled snap, but Richter has it. His own number up the middle of the field. First down and more. Richter spins ahead of the 45. It's a gain of around 13. Jonah Pence is hurt on the play as well. Richter picks up yard number 24 rushing tonight. And that might be the play that seals this thing up for Bismarck St. Mary's. Only one timeout left for Red River to use. And the Riders probably wouldn't use it unless they're on offense. And so from that scenario, with this next set of downs, you're going to be able to take probably 2 minutes off the game clock at least. And that would take the game down to about 3 minutes left to play in a 2-score lead. Pence being tended to on the injury. Stick around in our post-game report. For those of you on the video side, our post-game report brought to you by Spray Advantage. 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You need to stop in and see what's new for the season at Jarrell Sports Center and Hockey World. They have got a fantastic setup once again with hockey season starting. The sign-ups are out there for the youth. The camp's starting to get started, and it's always hockey season at Jarrell Sports Center and Hockey World. Stop in and see what's new for the season at Jarrell's on South Washington in Grand Forks. Longtime sports sponsors here on KNOX Live Sports. First down and 10 for Bismarck St. Mary's at Red River's 45-yard line. After the injury timeout, taking some time to sort things out. Clock moving with 4:40 to go. It did get started as the last play ended in bounds. Snap, Fleck off the left side, running off tackle. He'll drive his way down to around the 41. Well, the good news, if you're Red River in this one tonight, this one doesn't count as a conference game. There's no statewide conference. You're playing out of the East, and so you can kind of wipe the taste out of your mouth on this one and get ready to move on. The bad news, if you're Red River, you dropped 0-2 on the season, and they would have thought that this opponent might not be quite the caliber of West Fargo Horace, and this opponent's been pretty tough to score points against once you've got the ball in the red zone. And for St. Mary's, this is going to be a big lift without Beckett Price to be able to come in and put together this type of a game and play solid defensively. It's just what the doctor ordered. Richter under center with an I formation, second and six. Fleck left side off guard. He'll drive forward, dives ahead. May have enough for a first down. It'll be close. I think they're going to say he's short by about a half yard. Fleck will pick up five. 63 yards on the night now for Preston Fleck. Just short, and it will be third down and short. About a half yard to get to the Red River 35. Clock down to 3:25 to go in the game. But without a serious miscue here from Bismarck St. Mary's, the Saints about to improve their record to 1-1. Grand Forks Red River would slip to 0-2. And it doesn't get easier. Minot North coming to town next week. And a penalty coming up against St. Mary's. So the first three opponents of the season, you feature West Fargo Horace, who came into this week ranked number one at AAA, Minot North, who's ranked number two at AA next week, and then this Bismarck St. Mary's team, who had a struggle last week against Central and have overcome it against you. And it's just a really, really tough three-game set now for Red River to start the season. Third down and six after the penalty. Clock will take us inside of 3 minutes to go. 27-14 St. Mary's on the All-True scoreboard, and they're just holding the football near the end. Broken eye on third down and six. They'll turn, give it away to Colin Fleck, trying to bounce his way outside on the left. He stands a man up and is able to drive his way forward for about three. And Red River's going to use their final timeout here, so the Riders will call for one more stoppage as Cam Arion gets the stop. We'll have one final timeout for you as well. And we'll come back for the finish of this one in a couple of moments, so stay with us. This is our coverage of high school football on the Rivard's Turf and Forage Acme Equipment Sports Network and KNOX Live Sports.
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0: Out of the timeout by Red River, fourth down and two, and St. Mary's will keep their offense on the field. Play action and a roll to the right side and a keeper for the quarterback, Richter, who is brought down. A flag is down as well. Max Manassa bringing down Patrick Richter at the 31-yard line. That's a first down anyway. And Manassa is likely to be called for a tackling infraction. We'll see if he got a hand on a face mask here. But it's going to be enough for a first down, and that will win the football game for Bismarck St. Mary's. We'll mark it off. It'll be a personal foul face mask against Max Manassa. Clock down to 2:26 to go. The Saints can't really start taking knees on this one yet. You're going to get three more snaps. That gets you 2 minutes of the way. Maybe they can. The math might work out just enough to where they could take knees on this one if they wanted to. But a six-yard pickup on that play for Patrick Richter. And as much as Colin Fleck has put the team on his back tonight, Patrick Richter has done so as well.

dealing with in the division and also trying to keep ground in the wild card for. So there's a lot going on in these next nine games for the Minnesota Twins. As somehow, some way, this Minnesota Twins team has kept us watching the standings, if nothing else, until September this year. I mean, that's something. You could say the American League hasn't exactly overperformed, and the American League Central certainly hasn't overperformed, but somebody's got to win a division and a wild card and get to the playoffs. Here comes first down onto the timeout. 2 minutes to go, and if the numbers serve, 2 minutes is what you can kill on four snaps, right? No, three snaps, 4, 8, 120. That's 2 minutes. Three snaps is 120 seconds. That's enough, yep. So the victory formation for Patrick Richter, and that's going to put an end to this one tonight. Richter takes a knee, and the clock will start to run. Disappointing one for Grand Forks Red River tonight. Next week, they get ready to be at home against Minot North. We'll have that game for you coming up on Friday night. That'll be a 5:30 pregame report, 6 o'clock kickoff. Again, for the video side of things, we'll continue our postgame report. 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And our Play of the Game presented by American Federal Bank as well. Second down, Patrick Richter takes a knee. Clock down to 1:15 to go. And it'll be third down and 11 for Bismarck St. Mary's. Ball back to the 18. We'll total up the final numbers in this one. Bismarck St. Mary's improves to 1-1 on the season. And a showing full of heart tonight for Bismarck St. Mary's, knowing that they were coming in a bit banged up after last week. But they're showing you that they were perhaps worthy of that number 5 ranking at the beginning of the season. One more knee for Patrick Richter, and that's going to do it for this one. Good crowd here tonight for Grand Forks Red River. They moved the ball up and down the field like you wouldn't believe. They just were not able to put the ball in the end zone when they needed to tonight. And Grand Forks Red River will be beaten by Bismarck St. Mary's. Your final score on the Ultra scoreboard tonight will be Grand Forks Red River beaten 27-14 by Bismarck St. Mary's. And the Riders fall to 0-2 on the season. 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
1: There's a discussion about things that were really hyped and they were supposed to be the next big thing and change the world, but they kind of fell flat. Zima is one of them, although there's a ton of seltzers out. I don't know if Zima was a seltzer or not. Maybe it was just, you know, ahead of its time. The Segway, you remember those? Yeah, those are pretty cool. I think they work. They're an impressive machine. They're a little bit expensive, and I don't know, they're kind of nerdy looking, too. I also remember curved TVs, hoverboards, and what about those floating cars? So are we ever going to get one of those?
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1: Off your Labor Day weekend. What are you doing this weekend? Are you having a barbecue, a cookout, a family get-together? Maybe you're going camping or going swimming. Whatever you're doing, we are going to be here to spend this Labor Day weekend with you.